0: House did its job, the Senate needs to do its job too.
1: Thune has repeatedly said the legislation does not have the votes in the Senate and blames Democrats for blocking the measure.
2: Fox's Jared Halpern at the White House. The Department of Justice is suing Colorado over its policy offering in-state tuition to undocumented immigrants.
3: The DOJ is alleging that by offering in-state tuition rates and potential scholarships to some illegal immigrants, Colorado is effectively discriminating against U.S. citizens.
2: Fox's Jonathan Hunch. Colorado Governor Jared Polis in a statement said the federal government seizing control of determining in-state tuition across the country is absurd. In Colorado, he wrote, we are expanding access to education. 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
2: Rescue and recovery workers in India have recovered the bodies of all remaining workers trapped when a tunnel collapsed.
7: 25 people are confirmed dead in the disaster in India's northeastern Sikkim state. It's 4 days since an explosion collapsed a tunnel being built at a hydroelectric project on the Teesta River. A buildup of methane gas triggered the explosion and rescue efforts were hampered by toxic fumes. Experts say seismic activity and pockets of ancient gases make tunnel projects especially risky in the region. The Indian government's announced a high-level committee will investigate and find ways to stop an accident like this one happening again. Jonathan Savage, Fox News.
2: President Trump has announced new double-digit tariffs on 60 countries, claiming they have not adequately enforced bans on goods produced by forced labor. This says temporary 10% tariffs expire at 12:01 a.m. Friday. Airport security could soon look different at more airports across America, with Tampa International among the first to join a new TSA program.
8: Tampa International Airport is becoming one of the first in the nation to join the TSA's new Gold Plus program, shifting passenger screening to a private contractor operating under TSA oversight. Airport officials say the move could help prevent security disruptions during future government shutdowns while maintaining the same federal security standards. Des Moines has also signed on, and Charleston is reportedly considering the program. But the union representing TSA officers is pushing back, arguing privatizing airport checkpoints could put profits ahead of public safety and weaken the federal workforce.
2: Fox's Matt Murphy. The European Union has fined Google $1 billion for breaking digital antitrust regulations. The EU says Google set up its search engine and Google Play to favor its own services over competitors. I'm Lee Silicera. This is Fox News.
9: Donald Trump's America.
10: President Trump returns to the campaign trail, speaking alongside Republicans in Georgia, a key battleground state in November.
11: And we have some great candidates running. They got to win by a lot. Otherwise, we're going communist. I don't think anybody wants that.
10: But for voters, the cost of living is far and away the top issue. President Trump is hoping to reverse trends, showing dissatisfaction with his handling of the economy.
11: We have more jobs today than we've ever had, and it's not even close. More people are working now than at any time in the history of our country.
10: The president points to provisions of the One Big Beautiful Bill he says are saving Americans money and bringing down costs. But energy prices have moved back up amid renewed airstrikes between the U.S. and Iran over control of the Strait of Hormuz.
11: We don't need the Hormuz Strait, but we do it because we have to do it because we cannot let Iran have a nuclear weapon.
10: At the White House, Jared Halpern, Fox News.

0: is the Jesse Kelly Show on a Thursday as we near the end of the week. Remember, you can email the show your Ask Dr. Jesse questions for tomorrow, jesse@jessekellyshow.com. So polling is something that you obviously know about and you're interested in. I'm interested in it. We're political nerds. Look, it's you and me here. We can't help it. We want to know who's winning, who's losing. What are the issues? We're interested in these things, and I'm glad you're interested. I'm glad I'm interested. Polling can serve a variety of purposes, and there can be consequences for polling. You know, I just talked about James Tallarico Bottom and Jasmine Crockett. Do you remember the story about what at least partially drove Jasmine Crockett into that Senate race? Cost her a seat in the House of Representatives? They started floating polling out there, which turned out to be fake, that she was beating James Tallarico in a prospective primary. Jazzy's dumb enough to believe that. She sees the polling. She jumps in, gets crushed. Political career over. Huh? Polling can drive these decisions. Well, New Hampshire, maybe you're in New Hampshire. I've never been. I've actually heard it's beautiful. 6 hours up there, Chris. You know that? Anyway, I've never been, but I've heard New Hampshire's beautiful. But it's a small state. Probably, unless you're there, New Hampshire doesn't cross your mind a lot, and that's fine. But New Hampshire is one of those early primary states that's really, really important. If you want to be the nominee, the Republican, Democrat, it's not that you have to win New Hampshire. I'm not saying that, but you'd like to. It's nice. Well, they just had a poll come out. Gavin Newsom was practically non-existent. Dome was even pretty far down the list. You know who sat at the top of that list? Alexandria Ocasio-Cortez, AOC. Well, listen to this.
1: I feel very, humbled by the support of everyday people. I think that, polls go up, polls go down. That's kind of part of how all of this works.
2: Why do you think yours are going up right now?
1: You'd have to ask folks in New Hampshire. You'd have to ask them.
2: But does that change how you think about your future?
1: I think when I make decisions about my life, they aren't just rooted in polls. They're rooted in what people need, what is best for the country, and what is appropriate for the moment. And I think that right now, the most important thing before the country right now is for Democrats to win the midterm elections.
0: She's running. Remember why she's running. Remember, there are no downsides to running for president now. Maybe in the old days, if you threw your hat in and you ran in a primary and you're one of these people who got 1 or 2%, you got boat raced out of it, maybe that would look bad. Nah, ha, ha, this guy ran for president, didn't do anything. Maybe it used to be that way. In this day and age, especially because of social media driving so many things, it only helps you. Really, there's an old saying. You've heard the saying before. There's no such thing as bad publicity. It's not that that's always the case, but today, that's more the case than there ever was. Than there ever was. If I came out right now and I said something insanely controversial, which everyone would expect at this point in time, but if I said something insanely controversial like Red Lobster's gross, I would never say something like that, but if I came out and dropped that out there, what would happen? I'd have the internet going crazy. Half the people would be like, yeah, Red Lobster is gross. Jesse's right. And then I'd have the people with taste piling on me saying, Jesse Kelly's stupid. Did you hear what Jesse Kelly said? I guess he's never had the shrimp scampi. Jesse Kelly doesn't know what he's talking about. But you know what's happening in that moment? Everyone's talking about who? Me. Everyone's talking about me. And at the end of this Red Lobster debate, dumb as it may be, because everyone knows Red Lobster's perfect, more people know who Jesse Kelly is. Chris, I just talked in the third person. I like that. More people know who Jesse Kelly is than they did before. AOC is insanely ambitious. AOC is going to be a fundraising champion. I don't know that the Democrat Party will allow her to be the nominee. You're not stupid. You remember, they didn't allow Bernie Sanders to be the nominee. All they worship is power. If they think the nominee can't win the general election, they're just going to knife him in the back. They did it to Bernie. They kicked Joe out of the White House. I don't think they'll allow her to win the nomination. But I think AOC is going to make a lot of noise in the Democrat Party. And I don't know that it's outside the realm of possibility that AOC is the vice presidential pick for the Democrats. Think about how much of a coalition these DSA types are commanding. If the Democrat Party thinks they need that part of the coalition, if they think they need those votes, and they think AOC delivers on those votes, oh my gosh. What if she won? Oh, gosh. All right, whatever. Let's do some emails next.

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2: News. I'm John Saucier. We've heard the U.S. military is now conducting strikes that run for a 13th straight night. Rescue operations, meanwhile, underway in West Virginia after flash flooding there this week. Governor Patrick Morrisey telling Fox Weather some areas got 4 inches of rain in a short period.
3: By all accounts, the water levels in these areas really went up at some of the highest levels ever recorded.
2: We've reports that at least 2 people have died. The Department of Justice investigating after New Jersey Governor Mikey Sherrill announced nearly 400 non-citizens voted in elections. She blamed a glitch in the Motor Vehicle Commission software system in 2023. U.S. Assistant Attorney General for Civil Rights Harmeet Dillon on Fox Business.
4: These people said they weren't entitled to vote, and then you put them on the voter rolls in your state, blaming the vendor, calling it a glitch, etc. It is the job of the election officials.
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7: You want the big secret that the Democrats won't talk about?
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8: That's right. It's been proven.
7: So this is what they have to do.
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7: They have to galvanize their base in the hopes that they can make these people so fervent, so crazy, that they will do the nuttiest stuff in the interest of, because people, I think, inherently have an idea that they want to be good.
8: Yeah, I mean, I think that's,
7: evil. There's what they have galvanized their people to believe is that there is no limit of evil in the interest of what we're telling you is good, which is getting rid of President Hitler.
8: That's right.
7: I mean, they'll shoot at him. They'll do whatever they're going to. They will elect a guy who's been accused of multiple sexual assaults. with the Nazi tattoo and Reddit and everything else, all that baggage, but they looked at it. It's in the interest of our good, of the good.
8: Just came to me. Everything that they said about Donald Trump and have said about Donald Trump is embodied in Graham Platner. Everything, dude.
7: Every
8: assault. Thing. They call him, you know, the assaulter in chief or whatever.
7: All the silliness. Yeah.
8: They call him a Nazi. They call him all, dude. Everything they say about him, they wrapped their arms around with Graham Platner.
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1: The Supreme Court, it's going to get shot down. Just always keep in mind, the communist is not worried about assault weapons specifically. He's worried about the fact that you're armed and he can't hurt you. He wants to send agents to your house to hurt and imprison you, and he can't do that while we own more guns than everyone else. Is Act Blue helping fund Abdul El-Sayed's campaign with fake donors? Well, that sounds like something they would do. Trump rules out enrichment in Saudi nuclear deal and calls for the kingdom to join the Abraham Accords. Trying to wrap up this whole Iran thing has nudged Trump even further and faster into this, hey, I want all the countries of the region, all of them, UAE, Israel, everybody, everyone, hey, let's all come together and sign a big agreement, which they think will kind of freeze out Iran and force their hand. And like I've said before, let's just hope it works. Let's hope it works. We need to come home. All right. Tomorrow's Ask Dr. Jesse Friday. I promise we're going to have a real good time. We'll tackle whatever's out there, all right? Send in your questions. That's all.

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3: Of strikes. I'm Lisa LaSera, Fox News. U.S. Central Command says the strikes began a little over 2 hours ago as Iran keeps up its blockade of a key shipping lane.
4: President Trump has warned that civilian infrastructure targets could come into play as targets. That's if Iran continues to target civilian shipping in the Strait of Hormuz. As far as Kuwait goes, it is being hit again by drone attacks from Iran. So far, reports of damage, no reports of casualties in Kuwait.
3: Fox's Steve Harrigan in Tel Aviv, and Yemen's Houthi rebels have joined in the fight, attacking a Saudi tanker in the Red Sea. The House passing a war powers measure meant to end the fighting.
5: Four Republicans joined all Democrats to halt the conflict. The president's supporters claimed the vote undercuts American forces. The president's Senate allies rejected the House's Iran rebuke. The Senate defeated a similar war powers measure.
3: Fox's Chad Pergram in Washington. The Trump administration slapping double-digit tariffs on dozens of trading partners ahead of a Friday deadline for some tariffs to expire.
6: Imports from 60 countries will face anywhere from 10 to 12.5% tariffs in response to what the Trump administration says are human rights abuse and distortive trade practices. The new tariffs will replace a temporary worldwide 10% tariff expiring Friday. The administration has relied on different authorities to maintain a tariff regime after the U.S. Supreme Court struck down so-called reciprocal tariffs in February.
3: Fox's Jared Halpern at the White House. The president is now using Section 301 of the Trade Act of 1974, which allows the president to impose import taxes and other sanctions against countries determined to engage

0: in unjustifiable, unreasonable, or discriminatory trade practices. 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
4: Drink responsibly.
0: A senior Pentagon official is caught on camera criticizing President Trump.
5: The Department of the Navy placing a staffer on administrative leave after he was caught on hidden camera criticizing President Trump and the war in Iran. The senior Pentagon official in the footage, shot by independent journalist James O'Keefe and posted to X, pledges to stay in his role to wait out the president's time in office so he can undo policies of the president, who he called a textbook narcissist. He also said the war in Iran is, quote, completely stupid and driven based off of one man's ego. The acting Secretary of the Navy saying the department takes the conduct shown in the video extremely seriously. Lillian Wu, Fox News.
0: A member of Vice President Vance's security detail is under investigation over allegations tied to a suspected news leak. Secret Service spokesman Anthony Guglielmi says the person faces an internal investigation, a potential criminal inquiry. The person under investigation has not been identified by the Secret Service. Family drama escalates in a battle over a late actor's estate.
6: The family of the late Chadwick Boseman is in a battle over the Black Panther star's estate almost 6 years after his death. Derek and Kevin Boseman filed a lawsuit on behalf of their parents, Leroy and Carolyn Boseman, against Chadwick's widow, Taylor Simone Ledward. The filing asked the court to remove Ledward as administrator and order her to distribute assets to Leroy and Carolyn. The documents allege that Chadwick's wife had not distributed her late husband's estate, including over $3.8 million in assets and cash, as ordered by a court back in 2022. Ledward has not responded. Boseman died, notably, without a will at the age of 43 in 2020, following a private battle with colon cancer. Michelle Polino, Fox News.
0: The increased fighting in the Middle East sent stocks down. The Dow lost 506. The Nasdaq off 553. I'm Lisa Lucera. 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
7: Securing America.
8: A recent House Intelligence Committee hearing examined the security threat atmosphere nearly 25 years since 9/11. Republican Congressman Rick Crawford of Arkansas pointed out that the age of the singular threat is over.
9: Our adversaries often combine cyber operations, foreign influence campaigns, economic pressure, and military posturing into coordinated strategies.
8: New Jersey Democrat Josh Gottheimer said one factor has changed things dramatically.
10: AI is collapsing all of that, letting a small cell or a hostile government move at machine speed.
8: Former National Security Advisor H.R. McMaster testified that
11: hostile states and non-state actors are striving to weaponize those technologies against the United States.
8: While national security expert Frank Sulufo testified attacks are often aimed at our vital infrastructure.
12: Can America still govern? Can we communicate? Can we mobilize military forces?
8: Given your asking, Fox News.
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1: No, it is not. It is Fox Across America with Paul Morrow, sitting in for the great Jimmy Failla, who is out there stomping terror and making America laugh, sometimes intentionally. Now, we have quite the show, and hats off to the producers who did a great job. We got some great guests today. I'm going to give you the lineup just to keep you around, all right? So cancel all your appointments, all right? Blow off your spouse, your mistress, all right? I don't want to hear it. You got to stick over here. We'll take some calls later. You can yell at me and tell me how you're offended by the color of my shirt, which I'm going to blame on my wife, who does dress me, I have to admit. First of all, we're going to start off with my buddy Gianno Caldwell. Gianno is the founder of the Caldwell Institute. If you don't know this, now full disclosure, I'm on the board and I am honored to be on the board. Gianno's got his finger. You know, look, you need people who think big, who do the big thing stuff, you know, and I get involved in a lot of that, you know, and I'm always trying to connect the big stuff, you know, the overseas adversaries, the things that are going on online, to where it devolves to the ground. But you need people who understand the ground, who understand where this devolves to in your neighborhood. Gianno is the best I know at that. He suffered a tragic loss in his family. It energized him as opposed to going all kinds of negative. He turned it into a positive. He has a new book. We're going to talk to him about it. Gianno's out of Chicago. And if you don't think we're going to have stuff to talk about in Chicago, then frankly, you haven't been paying attention to anything in the news and come out of Tacoma. I'm sorry. But Chicago is frankly just the poster child for the decline of America's cities. All right. They are declining. Do not be gaslighted. Okay. They couldn't light gaslights these days in many of America's cities. They suck. And I got to tell you something else, too. New York is also supposed to be one of the points of the spear. Well, I'm getting that point right in my ass, all right, because my neighborhood looks like I got hit by a bomb. And I keep getting told how great the crime numbers are. Meanwhile, they're still, in many instances, in many of the important categories, above the pre-COVID levels. But the real truth of the matter is that a lot of this stuff is not even reported anymore because the populace is so dispirited by how it is responded to by police departments and mostly by the mayors. Guys, if you don't know this, what's happened is the hyper blue mayors have targeted one of the last bastions of American traditionalism. And that is, you know what I'm going to say, policing. All right. They did everything they could to undermine the military. And if we didn't get Hegseth, you know, if you don't like the fact that Hegseth wasn't a general, didn't have enough executive level experience, that's your prerogative. You can complain about that all you want. So far, from what I've seen operationally, he knows what he's doing. You may disagree with the incursion into Iran because I have some problems with it as well. I've talked about it on the air. But you got to have people who are at least willing to adhere to your primary mission. And as Hegseth has often said, their mission in the military is not to go out there and put roses in the enemy's gun barrels. It's to kill people. It's to go in and break things. That's what militaries do, and it's a fact of life. And if you can't get over that, then go join a commune, because that's the only place such a thing works, and we all know how communes work out. Same thing with policing. The blue city mayors understand that policing is one of the last institutional aspects of government that leans right. Cops lean right. Not all, of course, but a lot do. And it's one of the reasons for it is because they see the system at work. You see what happens when we take our foot off the pedal and say, oh, you know, crime doesn't matter. Oh, it's great. Everything's great. And then you got to go to your 15th job of the day on a 911 call and see another young woman who got knocked on the head so a guy could take, a pack of cigarettes from her. I mean, it's like that. New York City is awash in crazies, and Chicago is likely worse. I haven't been out there in a while since the DNC. Now, here's an interesting story real quick, and I'll get into it with Gianno. But when I was out there, I grabbed one of the cops that was out there walking. I knew who I was. I was very flattered. And we got to talking, you know, and this is how you develop sourcing. He was a good guy. And we just started, you know, shooting the breeze. And he told me that before the DNC, it came down from the mayor's office to clear out all the homeless and all the gangbangers, all the Trinidad Aragua guys, TDA, and 13, MS-13 guys, who were hanging around in Midtown and in the areas where the delegates would be. He said, it'll go back to normal as soon as these people leave town. Brandon Johnson also got, he held on to, rather, the ShotSpotter program, which is a hyper microphone, for lack of a better word, that they put into troubled neighborhoods so you can accurately track gunshots. Because most gunshots, people don't realize, they're not reported. And then as soon as the DNC was over, boop, he got rid of it. What does that tell you? So we're going to talk to Gianno about that in great detail because, like I say, he's from Chicago. He knows that town. I always use New York as the example, but Gianno's got his finger on the pulse out there. Then, all right, next we got, as we come into the end of our first hour, we got the great Judge Gluck. And he'd have to be great with a name like that. Here's where we're going to go with him. First of all, Gluck is one of the leading voices these days from the Manhattan Institute. What is that? I know it sounds boring. The Edward Institute, your eyes roll. Listen. This is where the sausage is made. You got to pay attention to these people. They're the ones who do the deep dives and who tell you this is what's going on. And then they offer solutions. You don't have to buy it. You don't have to do it. But the left excels with this stuff. The right doesn't do it. The left does this crap all day, every day. They're funded by people you never heard of. They're funded by people you have heard of who reside in China. And they're funded by our own government through sneaky backdoor deals. And as a result, their policy stuff gets paid attention to. Manhattan Institute are among the good guys. I can't tell you how many good people I have met from the Manhattan Institute. Now, full disclosure, I've written for them a few times. You know, if they're listening out there, I'd be happy to do anything you guys want to do because I love what you do. All right. They have the best urban journal. They look at crime. They look at policy, housing, all this stuff. And they put a lie to the stuff you're hearing in these blue cities, but they do it with data. All right. Rafael Mangual, Heather McDonald, and Judge Gluck, just among some of the people I can pull out of my ear right now. All right, who are just leading voices in the common sense approach to how to have a city that friggin' works and that is not an air of menace every time you go on the street. Judge Locke's going to talk to us a little bit about not only Manhattan Institute, but data centers. Much in the news poll out today, something like even in Texas, 39% of the people don't want data centers near their house. Fine. Build the wires. Last I heard, we got wires. Put them out in the middle of nowhere, and I know you need water and all that. You got to work it out. That's it. The stakes are that high. All right? Musk has a plan to put them out in outer space. That's not going to happen tomorrow. But we're going to need the data centers, folks. Otherwise, they're all going to be in China, and then you better all start learning Mandarin. I'm not going to sugarcoat it. All right. And after that, we got Brianna Lyman. Now, is there a gap in my schedule here? What happens over here? Yeah, we got Judge Gluck at the top of the 1 o'clock. All right. Then 1:30, we got Brianna Lyman. Now, you guys know her. She's very, very sharp, but I hope we have her in studio. If we don't, she's on Zoom. All right, we'll do her on Zoom. She's got a good Zoom feed. The thing about her today, I didn't realize this. She's the elections correspondent. I knew she wrote for the Federalist, but I didn't realize she had the elections hat. And that's important, and here's why. Obviously, because we're coming into the midterms and everything else, but the key here with Brianna is I think we're going to tee up with Brianna our last guest, who is going to be the cherry on the sundae today, and we're going to get to that. Stand by. So Brianna is going to come on 1:35. She and I are going to talk election stuff and whether the midterms here have a shot for the right, because, frankly, the Iran war is a drag. We all know that because it's raised prices, and the cost of living is the number one priority across both parties. And I wish Donald Trump had sort of taken that into consideration, but maybe he did. I don't know. I'm not privy to everything. I hear things, of course. But I don't know. We're going to talk about the possibilities here because the Democrats, as usual, never miss an opportunity to miss an opportunity. As I said, when the hell was I on? Tuesday. The Republicans' neck was exposed. And all the Democrats had to do was moderate. They can't do it. It's because it's not who they are. You know the old Russian proverb of the frog and the scorpion? I can tell it to you in 15 seconds. They want to cross the river. The frog says, you can't get on my back. You'll sting me. The scorpion says, why would I do that? If I do that, we're both going to drown. Frog says, that makes sense. Scorpion gets on the frog's back. They start swimming across the river. Scorpion stings the frog just before they drown. The frog looks at the scorpion and says, why'd you do that? And the scorpion said, because I'm a scorpion. That's what I do. All right. And you see what I'm saying. Character is fate, as they say in the writing game. And this is who they are. It's always been, at least in my estimation, since Obama, full on socialism, trending into communism. And if you didn't see that, as I said earlier, you got to, you know, listen up on to the people that, you know, it's been very good on this. Mark Levin is an American Marxism book that is really prescient, because it's a little dated now. But I found it lying around here at Fox, and I'm like, wow. It's like the guy at a crystal ball. Mark Levin is very, very sharp. All right. Then we go to 2 o'clock. We got Will Fry, the founder and CEO of American Operator, a company that specializes in helping American small business modernize. This is also going to be the data centers, the outer space exploration. The market's way down today. Again, it's the Iran war. America, who said it? Grover Cleveland? No, I'm probably getting that wrong. Please don't come at me on it. I don't remember. The business of America is business. Might have been Harding. But there's one of those presidents that, like, you never can contextualize. But the business of America is business. That's capitalism. And I'm sorry, but we're still a capitalist nation. I hate to disappoint John Stewart, who's ranting and raving yesterday. I don't know if you've seen the clip. America puts too much emphasis on capital and not enough on labor. Let me translate that for you. Socialism. Now, he doesn't really make any bones about it. He softens it, because he knows it's a bird call for some of the worst out there that puts you in league with the Assange Pikers. But he has been a full-on socialist from the get. How do I know that? Bill O'Reilly, formerly of Fox News. Never forget it. He put it out that he had had a conversation at a bar with John Stewart. He used to live in my neighborhood. I used to see him around in my neighborhood in Hell's Kitchen. He's about 4 foot nothing. But, you know, O'Reilly, who's actually 6'20" or something, tells the story that after being grilled, and, you know, O'Reilly was an expert interviewer, he finally got John Stewart to say, yeah, I'm a socialist. That's where I'm coming from. But he hides it. Of course he hides it, because we all know what that means these days. All right, then after that, we got the luminescent, the ever-luminous, the ebullient Shannon Bream, one of my favorite people at the network. You know, the thing about Shannon, a lot of people don't realize, you know, because she's very professional on the air. She's very smooth. She's anchor. She's got anchor woman chops and all that. Not only is she a kick-ass lawyer, she's a SCOTUS expert, and she follows all of this stuff. She knows that she's got great sourcing. She knows we're going to talk to her about some of the big cases. She's also very funny. She's actually one of the sort of, can I say this? She's one of the more giggly characters that we have here. You know, on the air, she's very sort of buttoned up, but Shannon is a lot of fun, man. And, you know, she's a terrific person. We're going to get over. She's really sharp. I'm really excited to have her. And then we're going to end with something that really has me excited. I got his book right over here. I'm going to show it on Califalia. And this is Steve Hilton. We're going to close the show with Steve Hilton. Now, I hope he can make it, because he's got, you know, he's campaigning. He's got a lot going on. This is a guy. I mean, he's got the old British stones. You know, this is the Churchill stones. Here's the guy. He's on Fox News. He's an immigrant. He's got the British accent. He says, I'm going to take on California's embedded powers, and I'm going to call BS and say California does not have to be a version of North Korea. And he's like doing well. All right. He's going to make the final cut. It's going to come down to a clear choice between him and this Xavier Becerra, who is, in my estimation, compromised. And we're going to talk to Hilton about it. Becerra is caught up in this DOJ investigation into Newsom. And I can speak fairly knowledgeably about that. I read the complaint, and there's a couple of complaints, and they've got flips in that case. Becerra could take on, Hilton could win, is my point. And Hilton makes all the right points about California. That place should be what it always was, the golden state where everybody wants to go. Instead, it's become a metaphor for America's decline. And one of the common denominators here across everything I just said today, because I know, like I said, I always like to think, my big thing is to take the big picture, bring it down to the little picture. Because people's, you know, they react to what they see. You know who's underneath all of this? All the stuff I talk about, Venezuela, China, the data centers, crime in the cities, riots in the street, the DSA. China! China's funding it, fomenting it, and they are seeding it through social media. And we're going to talk to Steve Hilton about the fact that Newsom plays footsie with China, like the two of them dated in high school. Him and she, I think, have a chalet someplace in Aspen. All right, he's a discrotz. All right, sorry, I'm reverting to old school Italian here. Sorry about that. But in any case, so Steve Hilton and I are going to talk about that. I'm really excited to talk to him. He's a really knowledgeable guy. I miss his show on Fox, but, you know, he left to run for governor, so we'll give him a pass. Anyway, that's the lineup for today. We hope you stick around. This is going to be our Expect to Learn Live. We appreciate you being here. I am Paul Morrow, and we are Fox Across America. Stay with us.
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10: You want the big secret that the Democrats won't talk about?
11: Yes, please give it to me.
10: They know they can't beat him in an election.
11: That's right. It's been proven.
10: So this is what they have to do.
11: That's right.
10: They have to galvanize their base in the hopes that they can make these people so fervent, so crazy, that they will do the nuttiest stuff in the interest of... Because people, I think, inherently have an idea that they want to be good.
11: Yeah, I mean, I think that's... Yeah, I think that's instilled in good people.
10: There's what they have galvanized their people to believe is that there is no limit of evil in the interest of what we're telling you is good, which is getting rid of President Hitler.
11: That's right.
10: I mean, they'll shoot at him. They'll do whatever they're going to. They will elect a guy who's been accused of multiple sexual assaults with the Nazi tattoo and Reddit and everything else, all that baggage, but they looked at it, it's in the interest of our good, of the good.
11: Just came to me. Everything that they said about Donald Trump and have said about Donald Trump is embodied in Graham Plattner. Everything, dude.
10: Every
11: assault, thing. They call him, you know, the assaulter-in-chief or
10: yeah,
11: whatever.
10: All the silliness, yeah.
11: They call him a Nazi. They call him all, dude, everything they say about him, they wrapped their arms around with Graham Plattner.
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12: It's July 23rd, and this is your Fox Daily Snapshot. Today is National Vanilla Ice Cream Day. The second most popular ice cream flavor in the U.S., President Thomas Jefferson had a favorite recipe for vanilla ice cream, which he jotted down during one of his many trips to France. A handwritten copy of Jefferson's vanilla ice cream recipe can be found at the Library of Congress, and on the back is a favorite cookie recipe. If you'd like to taste that ice cream, just head to the ice cream parlor at Mount Rushmore in South Dakota. They serve that exact recipe. Also on this date, in 1966.
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12: 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I'm Tushar Saxena, and that's your Fox Daily Snapshot.

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1: Prevagen. I better start mainlining Prevagen, frankly. I need it. Guys, before we break on the half hour and we bring in Gianno, as I was discussing, we're going to play a quick clip to explain the appeal of this DSA nonsense. Because, you know, this stuff is sort of like, you know, the pot of gold at the end of the rainbow. Has anybody ever found one? Of course you have not, because they don't exist. And it's the same thing. It's a mirage, okay? But they're canny in how they set up their appeal. And what everybody seems to miss, as in all politics, really, but with the DSA, it is so malevolent, is that they want to look past the means of getting to where they want you to get to, which is the utter destruction of the American system. I mean, if you haven't seen the DSA manifesto, what they want, no presidency, no Senate, no Supreme Court. The whole thing is revolutionary. It is not, it's another party. They want to destroy and just completely take down the American system and turn it into communism. The people are really, really lost in space on what they are really up to. But here's the appeal, and here's how they couch what I just said. Guys, cut 13.
2: One of the things that's really cool about a movement where people have say and people have the ability to voice their own lived experience and bring their own experience to the table is that, you know, someone like me who grew up in a trailer park is as at home in this movement as somebody who grew up with college professor parents. And we are both able to bring different perspectives, and, you know, learn from each other and build something stronger than either of us alone would.
1: So don't miss what she said there, the college professor parents. She's talking about Zohra Mamdani, who has become the leader of the Democratic Party and the leader of the DSA movement. All right. Much to Akeem Jeffrey and Mark Schumer's chagrin here. All right. You know, the senator from New York here and Akeem Jeffrey is also from New York. They considered themselves the people who were choosing America's future. And along comes Mamdani and AOC to an extent as well. And all of a sudden, the whole thing came out from under them. But notice, it's New York. It's all New York. It's all coming out of my town here. My point is this. They know how to market. I don't know if this woman grew up in a trailer park. Call me skeptical, but she is the co-chair of the DSA. And so she's marketing this to people. But notice, she never says. And the say you're going to get is going to get even stronger when we tear down the American government. And guess who's going to lead it afterwards? You got it. She will be. We'll be right back with Gianno Caldwell. Keep it here.
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5: Fox News, I'm Tom Graham. U.S. military launching a 13th night of attacks aimed at Iran. President Trump says leaders there are not ready to negotiate.
6: They would like to do something, but I say they're not ready yet. They need more of the same.
5: Now, the Pentagon says the latest strikes are aimed at degrading Iran's ability to attack commercial shipping. Today, the House passing a resolution to halt the war in Iran.
7: The House voting to shackle the president and end the fighting. Four Republicans joined all Democrats to halt the conflict. The president's supporters claim the vote undercuts American forces.
5: Fox's Chad Perger on the measure failed in the Senate. Consumers already feeling pinched since the start of the Iran war may be feeling more pain after oil prices pushed past $100 a barrel today. The elevated price reaching a marked turn from falling oil prices when hostilities between the U.S. and Iran eased in June. 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
9: You want the big secret that the Democrats won't talk about?
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10: That's right. It's been proven.
9: So this is what they have to do.
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9: They have to galvanize their base in the hopes that they can make these people so fervent, so crazy, that they will do the nuttiest stuff in the interest of, because people, I think, inherently have an idea that they want to be good.
10: I think that's instilled in good people. Yes.
9: There's what they have galvanized their people to believe is that there is no limit of evil in the interest of what we're telling you is good, which is getting rid of President Hitler.
10: That's right.
9: I mean, they'll shoot at him. They'll do whatever they're going to. They will elect a guy who's been accused of multiple sexual assaults with the Nazi tattoo and Reddit and everything else, all that baggage, but they looked at it. It's in the interest of our good, of the good.
10: Just came to me. Everything that they said about Donald Trump and have said about Donald Trump is embodied in Graham Platner. Everything, dude.
9: Every
10: assault. Thing. They call him, you know, the assaulter in chief or whatever.
9: All the silliness. Yeah.
10: They call him a Nazi. They call him all. Dude, everything they say about him, they wrapped their arms around with Graham Platner.
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11: 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July is Sarcoma and Bone Cancer Awareness Month. The American Association for Cancer Research describes sarcomas as a rare group of cancers in which malignant cells form in the bones or soft tissues of the body. Soft tissue sarcomas can form in many parts of the body, including tendons, muscle, fat, cartilage, nerves, and around joints. And about 22% of bone and joint cancer cases are diagnosed in people under the age of 20. Soft tissue cancers are more likely to be found in those older than 55. The challenges of sarcoma patients is the theme this year for the Sarcoma Patient Advocacy Global Network, noting sarcoma is not one disease, it's more than 100 rare cancer subtypes that impact people of all ages and quite often come with initial symptoms that seem harmless. The network says they have one message that connects them all. You are not alone. For more health news, go to foxnewshealth.com. House Call for Health on Lisa Brady, Fox News.
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0: Paul Morrow, Fox Across America. And you know I'm serious today because I'm wearing my glasses. Now, we have a great guest. You heard me plugging him. He's a friend of mine, Gianno Caldwell from Chicago. Gianno, of course, welcome.
1: Well, great to be with you. And such an honor, Paul. If I can take a moment, you know, we've been colleagues for some years now, and I have the greatest respect for you and what you've done with the New York City Police Department. And it's also a very unique honor of mine to have welcomed you onto our advisory board at the Caldwell Institute for Public Safety. Your thoughts are invaluable, and your support has been amazing. So thank you.
0: I appreciate that. I appreciate it, and I thank you for having me. You know, I saw what you guys were doing. I forget where I was, but I was sitting home, and I said, I got to get involved in this. I heard you talking, very compelling, and that's why you're here right now. All right, so enough of kissing my ass. Let's go on. So, listen. You have a couple of things coming up, and we're going to get to it, but I want to contextualize it first. First of all, how did you decide? I mentioned earlier, I didn't go into specifics, that you had stuff happen in your life that changed you, and you could have become very negative. This is the thing that impressed me. You could have become a very negative guy. You didn't. You turned it into a positive. Tell people a bit of your story. Go ahead.
1: June 24th, 2022, my life changed forever when my innocent teenage baby brother, Christian, was murdered in Chicago, and that was a fight in and of itself. Still is a fight in and of itself.
0: Yeah, that call has never been made, right? They
1: have not arrested the person, even though they have some ideas of who it may be.
0: Right.
1: But this happened in Chicago, and a lot of cases aren't being solved in Chicago. The clearance rate is abysmal.
0: Yeah.
1: It's a terrible set of circumstances for many families there. And, you know, when this happened to me, I've been a part of this network, the Fox News Channel, for 9 years now. And, you know, I'm a nationally known person. People stopped me in the streets of Chicago. When this happened, I said, okay, well, I believe we're going to get a resolution quickly. Yeah. That was my belief because, hey, I'm a national TV figure. Not that I'm better than anybody else, but, you know, the city wouldn't want to be embarrassed because, you know, we got a microphone.
0: Yeah, of course.
1: But it didn't make a difference.
0: No.
1: And I went through the same challenges as anyone else. No matter who you are, we are all in the same boat. And after having that experience, I said, I got to do something about this. I have to be able to help people because although, you know, I'm in the same boat with them, I was able to get the media exposure because I work in this building.
0: That's right. That's right. And that's what's so important. And look, you know, you are recognized. I remember you and I, we were down at Mar-a-Lago for last year's event. We're standing in the bar.
1: That was this year.
0: This year. Yeah, it feels like. Yeah, right. Yeah, this year. But people coming up, everybody sees you. What are you, 6'1"?
1: 6'3 plus.
0: Sorry, 6'3 and plus. And so everybody's coming up to him, and I'm standing there going like, hey, I'm on the network too. People looking at me like, who the hell are you? I'm going to talk to John. So, all right.
1: No, they knew you too.
0: They kind of did, John, enough for nothing. I mean, you know, it hurts to admit it. All right, but that's, you know, I'll have to deal with that on my own. In all seriousness, though, people do know who you are. You're a voice of reason, and you're coming out of that place, and you're making it a positive. That's the thing that's so impressive to me. You know, there's an old story when, if this is for a certain generation, when John Lennon met Yoko Ono, all right, and he met her at an art thing, and he climbed a ladder. It was part of the art installation. And the idea was you climb the ladder, you look through a little aperture. And he said he climbed the ladder as part of this performance art. He looked through this little hole, and on the side of the hole, it just said the word yes. And he said if it had said no, he would have never, if it was her art installation, he never would have engaged with her. But he's like, the positivity of it and the hopefulness of it sort of hit me between the eyes. And I realized, wow, there's somebody here we're talking to and ultimately married her and everything. The Beatles broke up. But the point is, you can take something like what happened to you and become a very bitter person and a very different person. And you didn't do that. So advise us on what's coming up because you got the march. So let's hear about it.
1: Well, and I want to speak to that point why I didn't become a bitter person because I have millions of people across this country, even around the world, that are praying for me and my family.
0: Yeah.
1: People who are encouraging us. It's been four years since my brother was murdered.
0: Yeah.
1: People will walk up to the street and they'll hug me and they'll cry. They say, I've been praying for you. So when you have so much love and support and people are praying for my family and for justice, how could you be bitter? Yeah. How could you be? Now, speaking of the march, July 25th, this coming Saturday in Chicago, we are going to be marching starting at my little brother's high school, Morgan Park High School in Chicago on the South Side, 10 a.m. I encourage everybody to go to CaldwellSafety.org, Again, that's CaldwellSafety.org. Sign up there. But we're bringing together a community. We got people who are flying in from across the country that are going to be marching with us. We're talking about angel families. We're talking about people who've lost loved ones, not once, but twice, three, four, five times in cities, blue cities across the nation. This has happened. And I'm encouraging everybody, if you know someone in Chicago, the surrounding suburbs or surrounding states, wherever it may be, please encourage them. Come join us on Saturday. Again, CaldwellSafety.org. Because we got to say, enough is enough. And I know some people may say, oh, it's a march. That's not going to do anything. No, it's going to let these folks know, again, we're not going to be silent.
0: Right.
1: We cannot be silent. And I want to take this opportunity to personally invite J.B. Pritzker, Governor of Illinois, and Mayor Brandon Johnson. Come march with us. You need to see the impact your policies have had on these families' lives. People have lost their families because of things like the Safety Act, which is the elimination of cash bail in Illinois, sanctuary city status, you know, protecting illegals who've committed crimes, some even murdered, and have not even honored the ICE detainers in these places because there's been executive orders where you do not cooperate with ICE. It is insane. It is inappropriate. And it has led to a loss of life. We will not stand for it anymore. So again, please march with us. It's this Saturday, 10 a.m. in Chicago. We're starting at Morgan Park High School, CaldwellSafety.org.
0: You got to turn up. And you know, one of the things that happens when you go to stuff like this is that it's reassuring. It's reaffirming. It lifts you up and it makes you realize, hey, wait a minute. We're not crazy. They're crazy.
1: Yes.
0: And it supports you in your moments of doubt and reminds you that you're not alone. And it's so important. Now, let's be frank. The chances of Pritzker and Johnson showing up at this thing are about commensurate with the Jets winning the Super Bowl. So it's not going to happen, or the Mets winning the World Series. But that said, by calling them out, it puts them on the spotlight.
1: But we're still going to invite them. And in fact, we've invited the Democrats throughout the local area in the state.
0: They should engage.
1: Why? Come on
0: engage.
1: Out.
0: We're not going to, nobody's going to hurt you. Nobody's going to scream at you, throw anything. Just come out and
1: come
0: at least say,
1: out.
0: Look, we can find common ground. All right, let's switch to Brandon Johnson now, because look, I hope that he turns up and I hope some kind of engagement occurs. I think he had a better shot, frankly, with Pritzker than Johnson, but I'm
1: imagining they're going to continue to ignore. I know that's the case,
0: anyway.
1: But that doesn't mean that we're still not going to invite them.
0: No,
1: this isn't about politics. This is about human life. This is about the people, and the people's voices are getting louder because family members are continued to be slaughtered throughout our nation. Although I must admit, President Trump and his policies has lowered the homicide rate nationally, but that's happened despite the
0: of
1: blue
0: course,
1: city mayors who are protecting criminals.
0: Exactly. Of course, he surged into some of these cities. He also started getting the migrants out, and it puts the light to the idea that none of the migrants were committing crimes. Of course they were. Who do you think? Just take the CHNV program, Cuba, Haiti, Nicaragua, Venezuela. We were told, oh, they're all vetted. It's all good. We're going to bring them in under temporary status. Of course, none of them ever leave, and none of them show up to court. Vetted Cuba? They don't cooperate with us. Haiti has no government. Venezuela, this is before Maduro, hated us as well. They're run by China and Russia. And then, of course, Nicaragua, who still hates us, and they're a communist nation. The idea that we were vetting, of course they were sending their worst, and their worst were committing crimes. And where do they go? They go to the cities because that's where they can find fellow gangbangers. They can get...
1: And they're protected by the sanctuary city policy.
0: They know they're safe there. Exactly.
1: Yeah, exactly.
0: Very good point. All right, I want to read. This is today, ABC News on the web. Chicago Mayor, City Council, trade blame over projected $98 million budget shortfall. Now, $98 million in the scheme of a major city like Chicago should not be a lot, but it shows you how things are deteriorating in Chicago, because in the old days, $98 million is a drop in a bucket. And listen to the headline here, or the first paragraph. Some Chicago City employees, including police officers, could face layoffs this fall as Mayor Brandon Johnson and members of the City Council's Budget Accountability Coalition clash over responsibility for a projected $98 million mid-year budget shortfall. They're talking about laying off cops in Chicago. What's it going to do?
1: Insane. I mean, it's quite frankly insane. When you need them the most, but we also need them to unhandcuff the police as well and allow them to do their jobs.
0: That's right.
1: The reason why you see crime, and even now, like compared to last year around this time, we see about a 5 to 6% increase in crime from the same time last year. So when you
0: is that right? Chicago's up 5%.
1: Chicago for the same period of time this year as last.
0: You know McCarthy, by the way, the former. Do you know Gary?
1: I talked to him the other day. Gary's a good friend of mine.
0: He's a former the police chief of Chicago, yes. Also in New York. He's a very knowledgeable guy. We got to get him actually on the radio show. You guys know each other.
1: Yeah,
0: right?
1: He's a great friend of mine. He's great man, and he's actually helping us out with the march.
0: Is he going to be there Saturday?
1: He's not going to be there, but he's helping us out with the march and making sure we got good police presence. You know, shout out to the Chicago police who do an honorable job. Yeah, we're going to have police presence, obviously, security, et cetera. So, yeah, Gary's been helpful with that and so many others as well. But, yeah, the fact that they're talking about even laying off
0: it's amazing.
1: One police officer is too many.
0: It should be increasing.
1: It should be increasing. But what has happened, and one of the things that people don't raise this point is because of the migrants in the city and the resources that have been usurped, for that purpose, we're talking about hundreds of millions and in the state, billions of dollars that have been usurped for those individuals. They have less resources for people like police and some of these other safety net issues. So that's why they're having a budget. And also, you know, Democrats usually aren't good with budgets anyway. And that's been the case for many, many decades in the city of Chicago. Exactly.
0: All right. I want to go to some because we only got I could talk to you all day. But I want to place something that is a larger point and why your voice is so important. Guys, can we run? This is, again, Megan Romer, co-chair of the Democratic Socialists of America, who are on the rise, talking about how they can appeal to a constituency that, frankly, is looking to break up with them. You're going to hear it. Cut 14.
2: What do you respond to the criticism that some of the members, many of the members, according to that survey at least, may lack some of the lived experience requisite for commenting on the conditions of the working class?
3: You know, we take it seriously that our demographics do not map as closely to the working class writ large as we would like them to be. And we have specifically identified leaders of color and gave them extra training, extra support, trying to make sure that they felt at home in our organization and were able to help make sure that we were meeting the needs of broader constituencies. We've seen increased numbers of non-white folks join. Our gender ratio is almost equal now.
0: Yeah, gender ratio is equal now. I don't believe a word of that. But that said, this is the thing I want to go to. So we got a guy in this town, Queensborough President Donovan Richards, strong Democrat. But Richards has something that I couldn't agree with more. Richards says that the key to building wealth in underprivileged communities, generally black communities, is home ownership. You got a home, you got something to build on, you can borrow against it, you always have three hots in a cot, you have that. The DSA wants no private home ownership, another thing they don't broadcast. And Donovan Richards came out yesterday and said, from where I sit, the DSA are white supremacists.
1: That's, yeah.
0: Did you see that?
1: The city council member in New York.
0: Well,
1: I've seen
0: he's
1: that.
0: Queensborough, he had been. Now he's Queensborough president, so he's elevated now. But you're right, he had been. So, you know, this is where I think your voice is so important, because they're going to try this nonsense and they're going to tell people who want to aspire to a home, that makes you a fascist. I mean, am I crazy or what's the story?
1: No, you're not crazy. And what has happened is Democrats are very upset because they recognize and they see that these folks have completely taken over their party. That's why he's calling them a white supremacist. This is why they're saying, hey, we're giving these, you know, people of color more training. They want props so they can try to hide behind that.
0: Right.
1: When the truth of the matter is, this is an elitist organization. It is run by young white elites. And you know, that obviously doesn't make them white supremacists, but the activities that they've been taking in, the government control of this, no prisons, no police, like, what is this, anarchy? Like, it's insanity. But they keep voting for these people in droves. New York is the shining example of it. We're seeing the same thing gonna happen in Washington, D.C. We may see it in Los Angeles, Chicago probably soon. The Democrats hold their concentration and power in these major cities. So if the loudest voices now are the Democratic Socialists, then where are the Democrats? They're socialists now.
0: Yeah, they are. And that's why I think AOC is going to be the presidential candidate, mark my words. And she's going right down this path. Folks, you're being lied to. Home ownership is one of the great aspects of America. You go to these European socialist nations, They all live in apartments for five generations on top of each other. Not all, of course, but many.
1: Yeah.
0: Home ownership, we're a big country. It's the path to institutional and generational, better term, generational wealth.
1: Yes.
0: This is why your voice is so important. I wish you would run for office, but you don't listen to me. I tell you, folks, get him to run for something, please, so we can get him in office. You should be the mayor of Chicago, man. All right, before we go, because they're in my ear, tell folks again about the march, where they should go, and what they can do.
1: Please go to CaldwellSafety.org. Again, that's CaldwellSafety.org. And please follow me on social media at Giano Caldwell, G-I-A-N-N-O, Caldwell, C-A-L-D-W-E-L-L.
0: Guys, if you want to get involved, and you should, the Giano Caldwell Institute, I can tell you, this is a group that's not spending the money on lobster dinners.
1: Yes,
0: I can
1: that's
0: tell
1: right.
0: you, they're trying to move the needle, and they've had some success. I'm proud to be a part of it. Proud to have you as a friend. Thank you for coming in, brother. All right, good to see you. Folks, we'll be right back. Paul Morrow, Fox Across America.
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Thanks, Paul Morrow, Fox Across America. Special thanks again to my friend Gianno Caldwell. Always a pleasure to see that guy. And look, as I said, if you go to the Chicago March, go up and say hello to him. Get involved. You're going to meet new people. You're going to meet new friends. It's going to be reassuring to you. But it's also, I'm going to tell you something else. It's fun. It's fun. I've been involved with Gianno with some of these things. You know, we end up in the bar at the end of the night. Everybody's talking. You meet new people. It's just a blast. People exchange numbers. You're involved. All of a sudden, you're not isolated. You're not somebody who feels like, you know what, it's all going downhill. You got that. This is a guy you got to take your example from, and I'm trying to do that myself, that by getting involved with him. Because, as I said, he had this horrible thing. His brother, who he was very tight with, think of somebody you're very tight with in your family, just erased from the world by some scumbag who started loosing shots for no reason, and now the kid is gone, and it was a kid with a real future. And why? Because he was born in a particular part of Chicago. We can tolerate that in this country? Of course we can't. Of course we can't. Every cop will tell you, who works any damn where, I don't care what terrain, 99% of the people are good people. I don't care who they are. But the good people, very often, they're cowed. They're intimidated. They can't be seen to talk to the police.

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10: Concluded. I'm Lisa Lucera, Fox News. U.S. Central Command says day 13 of its latest campaign against targets in Iran is over, saying they targeted military command centers, drone storage facilities, communication networks, coast surveillance sites, and maritime capabilities, with a new warning for Iran's Revolutionary Guard.
11: The U.S. warning that the IRGC-led government will suffer the consequences for its actions and those perpetrated by its proxies like the Houthis over in the Red Sea and elsewhere.
10: Fox's Kevin Cork. Yemen's Houthi rebels have entered the fighting, targeting a Saudi tanker in the Red Sea. President Trump has appeared to add a condition to the newly signed agreement with Saudi Arabia for a civilian nuclear program, posting on Truth Social that it now requires the kingdom to normalize relations with Israel through the Abraham Accords. The accords expanded the number of Arab and Muslim majority nations with diplomatic ties with Israel. The Trump administration is suing Colorado for providing in-state tuition to non-U.S. citizens.
12: The Justice Department is challenging Colorado statutes that require state colleges and universities to provide in-state tuition rates, financial assistance, and scholarships to those who are Colorado residents, regardless of whether they are in the U.S. illegally. The DOJ alleges the laws unconstitutionally discriminate against U.S. citizens who are not afforded the same reduced tuition rates or scholarships and create incentives for illegal immigration. The department says this is its 14th lawsuit challenging in-state tuition available to non-U.S. citizens after bringing cases against states including California, Maryland, and New Jersey.
10: Fox's Kristen Goodwin. Colorado Governor Jared Polis in a statement said the federal government seizing control of determining in-state tuition across the country is absurd. In Colorado, he wrote, "We are expanding access to education." 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
3: More than two dozen states are suing the Trump administration for requiring them to comply with election rules in order to get disaster aid.
4: The lawsuit is challenging FEMA and Homeland Security policies, saying the administration is requiring states to help DHS with immigration enforcement and change election systems, like verifying the citizenship of every registered voter. If the states don't comply, they could see some cuts to federal funding. In similar cases, since the start of the president's second term, the courts have been frequently siding with states. A ruling last year barred the administration from putting conditions on other FEMA funding. No comment from the administration yet. In Washington, Jill Nato, Fox News.
3: Swiss chocolate maker Lindt is being sued in the U.S. over allegations it uses child labor in Ghana and Ivory Coast. The suit claims the company falsely assures consumers it's trying to eliminate child labor from its supply chain and is committed to children's rights and human rights. In a statement, Lindt said it condemns all forms of child labor and denies the allegations. Major League Soccer is hoping to cash in on World Cup fever.
5: Multiple MLS teams are reporting strong ticket sales, thanks in large part to the success of the 2026 FIFA World Cup. Seeking to capitalize on the increased fan attention in the sport, the MLS launching the Thanks World, We'll Take It From Here ad campaign during the tournament. Several teams have reported higher ticket sales. A Philadelphia Union spokesperson telling Front Office Sports, single game tickets increased by more than 200% after the World Cup began. However, television ratings have not seen the same type of increase so far.
3: Fox's Frank Lanza. I'm Lisa Lucera. This is Fox News.
6: I'm Chad Pergram with the Speaker's Lobby. Late GOP South Carolina Senator Lindsey Graham was 71 when he died recently. Former Senate Majority Leader Mitch McConnell has been out with pneumonia after suffering from a fall. So how do you replace a lawmaker, and can you do so for someone who's just been out for a while? Well, not really. Death is what actually creates a vacancy in the seat. In the House, it's straightforward. There must be a special election. You can't be appointed to the House. But it's a different story in the Senate. There have been plenty of instances over the years where a lawmaker has fallen ill but remained in office for months or years without ever surfacing. Late Republican South Dakota Senator Carl Mundt suffered a stroke in 1969, yet continued in office without performing senatorial duties through early 1973. Maryland did declare the seat of late Congress Congresswoman Gladys Noon Spellman vacant after she fell into a coma in 1980. Former House Majority Leader Steny Hoyer then ran in a special election in 1981 and won. With the Speaker's Lobby, Chad Pergram, Fox News.
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1: You know, that intro was so inaccurate. Number one, it's not everywhere. It's 48th Street and 6th Avenue here in the heart of Midtown, New York City. Town's so nice, they named it twice. Yeah, okay. And it's not Jimmy Failla. You're stuck with Paul Morrow. That said, we are here, and we're happy to be here. Now, great guest coming up. We've had him on the program in the past. He's the head of research, a director at the Manhattan Institute. I talked about them earlier in the show. They are the best thinking minds out there about how we should run our cities, cities which we're losing. One of the things that's going to rescue this economy, our future, and our cities is innovation, leaning into things like quantum computing, and, of course, the development of AI, which is going to be running the entire world within 5 years, probably. And you need to do that. You need data centers. And we are getting a counter-narrative to data centers lately about how awful they are. And I can tell you where that's coming from, but I'm going to let Judge Glock opine on data centers and other things urban in this half hour of our second hour. So let's bring him in. Judge Glock, thank you for being here.
2: Thank you so much for having me, Paul.
1: Now, to clarify, folks, he's not a judge, all right? His parents had a sense of humor, and they named him that. Okay, we'll get the story on that some other time. But in the interim, Judge, you're with the Institute. You got your finger on the pulse of what's going on in our cities and policy. And, you know, we just had Gianno Caldwell on, who's somebody that maybe the Manhattan Institute should be talking to, because he's got his finger on the pulse of what's going on in Chicago relative to crime and the conditions on the ground and how DSA is trying to get into these communities and gaslight them. But one of the things that we need in our cities these days are jobs, as opposed to just, hey, everybody, the government's going to give you everything. And data centers is one of the ways forward. But we have a recent poll out, and there's a number of numbers here, but I want to go to one specifically. Only 34%, no, let me get that right, 38% said they would support a data center near their home. And 49% said they would support a moratorium on the construction of new data centers. Those numbers don't augur well for essential technology for the future of this nation. What take?
2: Yeah, so I think the second part of that first question is essential there, that they wouldn't support a data center near their home. Right. And that's frankly not that surprising. If you ask me, in fact, I would be surprised that 38% were actually okay with a data center right next to their home, because right, it's not the most pleasant thing in the world. But as I've tried to point out, we have a lot of things necessary for modern civilization that aren't the most pleasant things in the world, but we need to put them somewhere. We need prisons and landfills and power plants and all of these sorts of things, and we got to put them somewhere, and we need to find some place for data centers too. So I think there's a lot of places to put them. They don't always have to be right next to people's homes, and in fact, these days, they rarely are. So as long as you can convince people, hey, we're not going to build a 100-foot-tall data center right across the street from your single-family home, I think we can convince people these things are actually going to be big benefits for your local community. They're going to bring jobs. They're going to bring tax revenue. And they're going to have far less effects than, say, a local power plant or a new factory, which America, again, also needs. And we got to find places to put as well.
1: And nobody had problems with those things down through history. I mean, think of on the waterfront or something like that, right? People got up in the morning and they went to work at the factory, and that was their lives. And it was like when America was still manufacturing stuff and we were still making stuff before we shipped our whole manufacturing base to China. And now we have this opportunity to be on the ground level and lead the new technology. And the idea is that, oh, we can't have these things because, oh, they're so horrible and they're going to eat all kinds of water and everything else. Is it true that they're really, because I've heard both sides of this, are they really going to be so detrimental to things like the air supply, the quality of life, the water supply in and around our city? Even if they are just, let's say, at the edge of the city, not next to somebody's house.
2: Yeah, yeah. No, again, in terms of like local economic development opportunities, these are some of the lowest impact things you can find. So again, if you have a local factory or a power plant, it's going to be having those big smokestacks. It's going to be spewing out fumes. again, we absolutely need these, but there's negative local effects like there are for just about anything you build. Data centers basically have no local pollution. Maybe they got some diesel generators they hook up, and they run an emergency when they don't have enough electricity. But in general, there's only two real, to my mind, legitimate local burdens of data centers. And one is the noise, and the other is just the visual impact. They don't look that pretty. But again, most of those two problems can be solved just by pushing it a few blocks down the way. These things don't look pretty. They've been trying to prettify them recently. They've been putting some fake, the developers been putting some fake windows on them or some just splashes of color. It doesn't change the fact that it's a big concrete box. Again, lots of things in America are big concrete boxes. We don't have complaints necessarily about Walmart or Amazon fulfillment centers or any of this stuff that gets built down the road. And so that visual impact, it's just not that great. And if you don't want it right near your single family home neighborhood, yeah, that's somewhat understandable. But hopefully your community can find a place, again, a few miles down the road, to build it without worrying about that visual impact or that noise that often comes with them due to this, this kind of strong air conditioning and occasional power generation they have.
1: All right. So that, that's clarifying. Now, you know, look, folks, I live across the street from a power plant. It's in the middle of New York City. And it's one of those things you see, it's got the coils and all of that. And I don't even see it anymore. You know, it's whatever, they painted it blue. Who cares? I mean, you know, I don't really see it. It's Midtown Manhattan. And yet nobody's griping about it. Nobody's saying knock it down. We got to put up, you know, a beautiful hotelism. So you need these things. And what people forget is they bring in technology, they bring in jobs, but these support jobs. Because if you got 2,000 people working there, I mean, they got to go someplace to eat for lunch, right? They want to go out to dinner, want to hit the bars at night. So you bring in all that attendance stuff, and people are just so blind to this. I'm going to tell you what's going to happen. The cities, especially these blue cities, they're not going to want to do it, and they're all going to end up in the red states. And the red states are going to make bank on this. That's my prediction. Now, you have clarified something for me, because I was going to ask you exactly that, but I'm going to ask you to tease it out a little further. What do they actually physically look like, these things?
2: So they are huge. They're these kind of massive concrete boxes that occasionally, again, maybe have some fake windows or some colors on them, and actually just like one or two doors, sometimes like a big electrical substation right next to it, because they do use so much electricity. But that's kind of it. It's, if you drive down what's sometimes known as Data Center Alley, which is just down the road from me in Loudoun County, Virginia, there are miles of these big concrete boxes out there. Again, they wouldn't strike me as very strange in a lot of kind of industrial areas in America. Again, you have a lot of these warehouses, you have a lot of, fulfillment centers, big box stores even. Yeah. And these kind of look like slightly larger versions of that. So it is a little strange that people are so up in arms about this specific kind of local economic development, which, again, looks like a lot of the sort of things we built in America, a big concrete box.
1: Yeah, nobody comes out to protest Costco, right? Because it's marketed as something that's going to save working people money. Well, so is this. They have a little bit of a branding problem, is really one of the things that they should be looking into countering the narrative. And we'll get to that. Let's go, however, to how they sound, because that was the other thing that you said is a drag. Are they that loud? Can you mitigate the sound? What do they sound like? What's the issue?
2: So, yeah, you know, when I did this report for Manhattan Institute City Journal, I spent some time driving around, standing next to these things. And if I closed my eyes and kind of strained my ears, yeah, you could hear this low buzz coming out from them. Again, mainly from the air conditioning. And they need all of this air conditioning to cool all of the computer chips and servers in there. But it's not the loudest buzz. Again, much less loud than you're going to hear, even again, from a warehouse that has a lot of trucks coming out every day. This doesn't create a lot of traffic, which is another thing that's actually a benefit for the local communities, or makes it less of a burden. They don't have a lot of things driving in and around. You just have this low buzz. And I understand if you're right next door, you're trying to relax in your home and you hear a low buzz, that's going to be a little bit unpleasant. But it's the sort of buzz that dissipates, again, 200, 300, 500 feet away. So this is very localized. This is not like a smokestack spreading soot for miles and miles around, or one of these local car crushing places where you're going to have big bangs all the time or anything like that. This is a relatively low kind of bass type hum, and you know, too far away and you can't notice it anymore.
1: Oh, please. I mean, you can't even compare to what? Manhattan traffic? You know, buses running people over left. I mean, come on. Are you kidding? The noise that you get in your average city. I mean, in the middle of the night, you can walk down, Broadway and hear 10 times that noise. The noise, a low hum that you can't hear from 200 feet away, is going to be the lever here to keep us from the future. Now, let me ask you this. The other lever that they pull against data centers is water. You're going to use all our water. The taps are going to be dry. The water's going to be polluted. Tell me about the water. What's the issue?
2: Yeah, so the water, unlike the noise or the visual impact, I think is a complete red herring. You hear a lot of these stories about, a data center uses more water than a small town, and they're almost entirely based on just bad statistics. So if you actually look, data centers use less than 0.5% of U.S. water supply. It's a tiny fraction. And, you know, this is much less, even though it's not really an apple-apples comparison, but it's much less than we use, say, on golf courses or almond farms or anything like this. So it's a small use. If your local community is in the middle of the desert and you're really water constrained, I can understand a community being a little concerned about that. Some of these new data centers, they're going to what these call these closed loop system, where they're actually water cooled. They keep the water inside the plant itself.
1: Yeah.
2: There's plenty of ways to mitigate this water concern. And in general, it's just not the big issue a lot of the environmentalists have made it out to be.
1: It's just become such a religion of, just anti-progress. I'm sorry to say it. You know, we can't all end up like the Unabomber living in a hut in the city. Now, before I let you go, I got to ask you this. There's a pending bill in the Senate, in the House that's gaining some ground. And essentially what it does is it wants to mitigate some of these things, because I think they're buying into some of this narrative. And they want to pass the costs on to the data centers to make sure that the residents in the areas don't end up having to pay for some of this extra stuff. Reasonable overreaction? What's your take?
2: It's this bill and similar sort of bills at the state level are not unreasonable. So data centers do use a lot of electricity, about 5% of all electricity in the United States.
1: But they pay for it, right? They got to pay for that
2: electricity. But that's the important qualifier. They totally pay for it. And if you look at where electricity prices have gone up the most, there are places like California and New York that have basically seen no increase in overall electricity use. Yeah, they've seen lots of renewable energy, green energy mandates. Places where they've grown tons of data centers like Texas and Virginia have seen basically no increase in electricity prices outside of some of those green energy mandates. So, yeah, they use a lot of energy, and it's fine to make sure that regulators – force these data centers to pay for the actual electricity used. In general, they're already doing that, but if people need a little more comfort and they need to say, hey, this is written in black letter law that you got to pay for everything, that's all to the good. It won't change much on the ground because they're already doing that, but a little tweaks here and there to make sure, you know, homeowners and others comfortable, it's not going to jack up their energy bills, that's okay.
1: As long as we don't kill the technology in the cradle by just putting too many onerous stipulations on them, which is the kind of thing we did to nuclear. Look, I could change New York State's now economy tomorrow. You could tap the Marcellus shale bed for all of that natural gas, which Pennsylvania does, a Democratic-run state, by the way, and you put the data centers up there because upstate Nick is nothing but rivers, lakes. We got a great lake up there. You got the Finger Lakes. You could overnight turn New York State into a powerhouse, and instead we are choosing obsolescence. We got to go. I'm going to give you the last word. Where is this all going? Is the promise of data centers and AI overwrought, or is it the future? How much do we need these data centers? Close us out.
2: Well, you know, I'm not an investor, so I don't know exactly how much we need them. Obviously, some of the biggest and brightest minds in America are throwing a lot of money into them, hundreds of billions of dollars every year. And in general, I probably trust them, and I trust the free market to figure this out. The important thing I'd add, it's going to make a lot of average citizens very rich, just like a lot of those citizens of the Marcellus Shale are sitting on tens of millions of dollars of oil that New York won't let them drill on. A lot of farmers and a lot of otherwise poor people are sitting on land land that could be worth tens of millions of dollars and provide for them and their kids for generations if someone allowed them to build on it. And that's what I think is going to solve this in the long run. Make enough people well off and, you know, we're going to keep moving ahead. And that's the American way.
1: It's the oil rush writ large again. Right? It's going to be people who didn't realize I'm sitting on a hotbed of wealth here. And that's a little bit of rags to riches story. It plays well to the American soul. And I hope that narrative comes out as opposed to the one we're getting from China, which is America, don't build these things so that we can. And you and I both know there's a lot of truth to that. They don't want to see us lead in AI. I wish we had more time. We could get to it. We don't. Judge, always a pleasure to see you. Thank you for your input. We'll see you again soon. Yeah.
2: Thanks so much as always, Paul.
1: All right, pal. All right, folks, we'll be right back with the closeout of the top of the half hour here, and we are coming back with Beyond Alignment, so you're going to want to stick around for that. Paul Morrow, Fox, Across America.
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16: You want the big secret that the Democrats won't talk about?
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17: 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It's been proven.
16: So this is what they have to do.
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16: They have to galvanize their base in the hopes that they can make these people so fervent, so crazy that they will do the nuttiest stuff in the interest of, because people, I think, inherently have an idea that they want to be good.
17: Yeah, I mean, I think that's, I think that's instilled in
16: good
17: people. Yes.
16: There's what they have galvanized their people to believe is that there is no limit of evil in the interest of what we're telling you is good, which is getting rid of President Hitler.
17: That's right.
16: I mean, they'll shoot at him. They'll do whatever they're going to. They will elect a guy who's been accused of multiple sexual assaults with the Nazi tattoo and Reddit and everything else, all that baggage. But they looked at it. It's in the interest of our good, of the good.
17: 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Everything that they said about Donald Trump and have said about Donald Trump is embodied in Graham Platner. Everything, dude.
16: Every
17: assault. Thing. They call him, you know, the assaulter in chief or whatever.
16: All the silliness. Yeah.
17: They call him a Nazi. They call him all, dude. Everything they say about him, they wrapped their arms around with Graham Platner.
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0: Fox Across America. I understand that I have been caught on camera eating Sun Chips. Now, we're going to take some calls later. And if anybody can tell me what Sun Chips are made out of, I'd be grateful because they're delish. But I guess my suspicion is they're like some kind of pressed corn or something. I don't know. I got to eat better, man. I got to, you know, I'm going down in flames over here. All right. Before we break for the half hour, first of all, we got Brianna Lyman coming up. Friend of the network, friend of the show. You guys all know her. Sharp as a tack. And one of our favorite guests. She's going to talk to us a little bit about where things are going. ICE these days, because there are protests in Maine, protests in Texas, protests everywhere, but, you know, as we know. And also, are we putting too much pressure on them? We're also going to talk to her, though, about the election prospects, because I think that's what's really on the mind of many of our listeners today who are really tuned in. I know that it's on my mind, and we lose the House, never mind the House and the Senate, to the DSA, essentially, because that's who the Democrats are. We're going to be in real trouble. I just want to point out how the chimera, the ghost, all right, the apparition of data centers being evil is a narrative being promulgated and managed by the PRC, People's Republic of China. Guys, don't fall for it. All right. We need these. And if you can say, I'm not comfortable with AI getting stronger and stronger. Yeah, I agree. You got to have safeguards. But the physical data centers have to happen. This is the equivalent of during the oil rush in the lead up to the industrializing of the nation, of the West, really, of saying, I don't like oil. It's icky and we can't mine it. You can't do that. You can't hold back progress. It's going to come anyway. The better move is to manage it. Otherwise, you know what? China's going to manage it for us. And then you're all going to be in trouble, including me. I may be underground by then, but I have a feeling it'll happen fast. That's going to do it for this half hour. We'll be back with Brianna. Keep it here, Fox Across America.
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3: News. I'm Ted Linder. Thursday is the 13th consecutive night of U.S. airstrikes against Iran. President Trump says Iran's not ready to make a deal with the U.S. as the midterms get closer and is making new threats.
4: The president also tells Axios about Iran. I am considering a massive attack bigger than ever before. I am close to making a decision. We are all set for it.
3: Fox's Peter Ducey. President Trump going to deliver remarks at Senator Lindsey Graham's funeral next week at the National Cathedral in Washington. Graham died back on July 11th and he was 71 years old. And federal health officials investigating a new outbreak involving the diarrhea-causing parasite Cyclospora.
5: The outbreak included 72 people as of Wednesday. The Food and Drug Administration has not yet identified which products are linked to the illnesses, and officials have not said where the cases are located, but the FDA has been testing lettuce samples from Taylor Farms.
3: Fox's John Saucier. 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
6: To the left of Kennesaw on a map, if that helps.
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6: Would that be west of Kennesaw, you're trying to tell me?
8: This way I'm pointing. So.
7: Okay, this way that I'm pointing.
9: I guess east and west is very difficult for people these days. It's to the left of Kennesaw.
6: Have you ever...
9: Mean, you mean to the west?
6: Yeah. Have you ever looked at a map before? Oh, man, it's to the left of Kennesaw.
9: Can't tell you how many times I've said that to my wife. Just go south on 400, yeah. Exit, and head east. And she's like, what do you mean?
8: Exactly. Tell her to turn right next time.
6: That's right.
7: And right, she'll know exactly.
9: No, that would not be to the right when you're heading south.
7: No. Fine, just let it go. I won't embarrass him anymore, man. It's not time to pile on the child. You know? Sorry, man. You'll get it. You'll get it. You'll get it. It's fine. Go home, tell your daddy.
9: I turned right like you said. No, you didn't.
7: But, yeah, go home and tell your daddy you don't know how to read maps. And then tell me how to change a tire. And he's going to feel like the biggest disappointment ever.
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10: I'm Chad Pergram with the Speaker's Lobby. Late GOP South Carolina Senator Lindsey Graham was 71 when he died recently. Former Senate Majority Leader Mitch McConnell has been out with pneumonia after suffering from a fall. So how do you replace a lawmaker, and can you do so for someone who's just been out for a while? Well, not really. Death is what actually creates a vacancy in the seat. In the House, it's straightforward. There must be a special election. You can't be appointed to the House. But it's a different story in the Senate. There have been plenty of instances over the years where a lawmaker has fallen ill but remained in office for months or years without ever surfacing. Late Republican South Dakota Senator Carl Mundt suffered a stroke in 1969, yet continued in office without performing senatorial duties through early 1973. Maryland did declare the seat of late Congresswoman Gladys Nunes Spellman vacant after she fell into a coma in 1980. Former House Majority Leader Steny Hoyer then ran in a special election in 1981 and won. With the Speaker's Lobby, Chad Pergram, Fox News.
11: Saving you money, I'm Hillary Barsky. You might think that finding the cash to contribute to your 401k is the hardest part of saving for retirement, but selecting the right investments can also be challenging. For this reason, many people park their money in a target date fund. According to Vanguard, around 60% of 401k plan participants had their money in this type of fund last year. Target date funds can be an effective selection for some, but if you rely on one, you may wind up sacrificing growth potential in your 401k. Target date funds are designed to be a one-size-fits-most solution. The problem, though, is that not all savers have the same goals, risk tolerance, and financial situation. If you're willing to take a more hands-on approach, you may find that you're able to score higher returns and reduce your fees at the same time. Now, this doesn't mean that target date funds are a bad choice for savers in general, but if you don't look outside of a target date fund, you may end up with sluggish returns, saving you money. Hillary Barsky, Fox News.
7: If Trump cured cancer, there would be some people that would wear shirts saying, give cancer a chance.
9: Go cancer!
7: Yeah, and it seems absurd, but I know my Aunt Peg would.
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0: group. I like that. Little bit of Chicago. Across 110th Street, New York City. Great movie, by the way. You know, there was a whole genre of 1970s movies that were like kind of cop movies, but like very urban. You got Shaft and all that, but there was like Report to the Commissioner, Across 110th Street. You know, I'm blanking on French Connection kind of has to go in there. It was like a really interesting era in sort of New York. They were very gritty. New York didn't look great, but there was still a lot of promise there. We gotta do a movie segment sometimes, cause I grew up on movies and they've kind of gone away from us. And you know what's gonna happen? And I've talked about this in the past, and that's why our prior segment is so significant, because the kid that's out there now that's gonna be the next Spielberg, and I say kid cognizantly, did you know that Spielberg made Jaws at 25 years old? He made Jaws, one of the great movies ever. But the kid that's out there now that's gonna be the next Spielberg, he's got a laptop and he's sitting in his bedroom and he's probably 14 years old. You don't need the Hollywood studios anymore. It's very, very freeing because of AI. And you watch, we're going to get a fully AI movie sometime soon. And it's going to be some kid in his bedroom. And it's going to bring us back to first principles, which is, it's not the special effects. It's not all the marketing. It's a good story. It's something that resonates. I'm looking forward to it. We got to talk about, guys, it's next time you guys have me, next time you guys have a loss of consciousness and actually invite me back on, let's do that, all right? We'll get a movie person. All right, I got to move on because I want to get as much time as I can with our next guest. Brianna Lyman, I consider a friend, a real important voice out there. I've talked about this in the past. We need the Brianna Lymans in the world, the sharp young women who are educated and have their eyes on the ball. So let's get her in here. Brianna, thanks for coming to the program.
1: Thanks for having me, Paul.
0: All right. Anytime, as you know. Now, we got a couple of things we want to talk about with you first, and one of those is ICE, because the story that's coming out today is that the morale in ICE is decreasing and that the ICE officers, and I know this feeling when, as a cop, you're getting a lot of top pressure, that they are getting pressure to get more and more people out. They feel underappreciated, underfunded, blah, blah, blah, and they're stretched, and they're kind of maybe beginning to crack a little bit, and maybe that's one of the reasons why we've seen some missteps. What's your take? How do you see it?
1: Yeah, and first of all, these ICE agents are doing truly the Lord's work. Protecting America's sovereignty and restoring our country is, you know, providential. That's what the founders fought for. That's what they're fighting for as well. I do think that there's a lot of pressure on our ICE agents. And in particular, I do think that pressure comes from the left because they have tried to make enforcement of immigration law so politically toxic over the last few months that it does scare ICE agents from doing their jobs. And what I hope these ICE agents will remember is any instance in which a enforcement operation turns deadly is solely because of Democrats who have encouraged resistance and because of illegal aliens who do things like, one, try to flee and then use their car to attempt to run over agents, right? So it's everyone making them dangerous, and ICE agents are unfortunately carrying that kickback.
0: And, you know, it's considered such bad form to push back on their narrative because people died, and I get that because the loss of life is always regrettable. But remember the second incident that we had up in Minneapolis. This guy was a hero, peaceable. Everybody loves him. And then the video came out of him kicking the back of the car, breaking the car, etc. I'm not saying the guy deserved to die, but I'm saying is there's a larger context. And you're absolutely right. They've created a situation where even in these migrant communities, they think that it's heroic to resist ICE. And that's only going to lead to bad outcomes, man. That's all there is to it, especially if they are stretched too thin. Is Donald Trump putting too much pressure on them?
1: No, I think Donald Trump is doing what he was elected to do, which is carry out mass deportations. And unfortunately, Democrats let about, you know, 10 to 20 million illegal aliens in over the course of 4 years. So it is going to be a very grueling task to deport, 10 plus million illegal aliens. And I hope that Trump can work with Congress to figure out ways to really reward our ICE agents who are putting in more work and putting their lives on the line in a way they probably haven't under previous administrations who weren't as keen on deporting illegal aliens.
0: Let me ask you this. You know, do you have any visibility on how many people we've gotten out already? Because realistically, we got about 2 years left before things could shift significantly. How many people have we actually managed to deport?
1: I thought I saw a statistic somewhere around 900,000. Don't quote me on that. It's good numbers. It's statistically higher than previous administrations, which is good, but it is nowhere near what needs to be the pace if we want to, by the end of Donald Trump's term, have out, you know, 5 million people at least. Right. So I think part of the reason why Trump's administration keeps offering people this opportunity to self-deport is that is a way that they have deported thousands of illegal aliens. And it's a way that, one, takes the burden off ICE agents. It makes for a smoother process, and it helps up keep up that pace.
0: So that's where I asked that number. I've seen similar numbers. And, you know, if you're trying to get 10 to 15 million out and you've only got a million at the halfway mark, it doesn't look good. I think Trump's frustrated by it. But one of the things that's frustrating him, of course, is the sanctuary jurisdictions that won't cooperate in any way, shape or form. And in fact, throw roadblocks up. And that brings me to New York. So one of the leading avatars of all of this is, of course, Zohran Mamdani, who has emerged as one of the top, you know, realistically, he's a spokesperson these days for what a Democratic Party is. I don't care what anybody says. And he just had, I feel, one of his real buffoon moments, because it's really turning into a clown show here in New York. He's really being exposed. There's somebody who doesn't know what he's doing. And he claimed he was going to be able to arrest Bibi Netanyahu when he comes to New York. That was a campaign promise going back to the campaign, and now reality bites. So did he do it cognizantly? Did he know he was lying, or is he just clueless?
1: I think he probably knew he was lying, right? The United States is not party to the ICC, and yet Mamdani wants to weaponize the NYPD to make it the enforcement arm of an international criminal court that we don't take seriously, right? Their warrant for Netanyahu is entirely meaningless. But I do think the reason Mamdani had campaigned on arresting Netanyahu is because he brought a blood feud with him from Uganda to America, right? It's that Muslim versus Jewish blood feud. The same with Rashida Tlaib. You know, she's saying that we're going to get Netanyahu. These are supposed to be American officials, and yet they want to arrest the leader of our ally, not because of, you know, our partnership, but because they don't, you know, they have that Palestine versus Israel blood feud that they brought to America. And I just thought it was interesting. I said this on Fox Business this week. How would Mamdani arrest Netanyahu? Would he use one of the police officers he's trying to defund? Would he send a social worker to arrest Netanyahu? Would he put Netanyahu in one of the prisons he's trying to abolish, right? So it just kind of shows you that Mamdani is such a big hypocrite, and that all his calls for abolishing these things that keep communities safe are super selective, right? He only wants to abolish them if it helps him, but he likes to keep them around if he can use it to punish his political enemies like Netanyahu.
0: Yeah, it's all performative. I mean, this is a guy who won't honor ICE detainers, but yet will honor a warrant from a court that not only do we not recognize, but just was made up by a bunch of guys in a room. It's not a real thing. That's what people don't realize. It's an apparition. You know, and the other thing is this. I had a piece, what was it, yesterday in the Wall Street Journal that essentially said if he did what you just described, which is told the NYPD to do it, and the NYPD took one substantial step towards doing it, you got a kidnapping. Conspiracy to commit kidnapping. And so I think somebody in the law department, that's the city's overhead, you know, legal arm, said, Mr. Mayor, you better back off this one. And it proves your point that he probably did know, because then he said the feds should do it. But when they told him you can't do it, they would have also told him the feds can't do it either because of what you just said. We're not a signatory to the ICC, but he said that. He's lying again just to save face. I mean, he's really being exposed here. This is what happens when you get a 34-year-old boy mayor. You know what happened to the last boy mayor? He's not the youngest. The youngest in American in New York history, I'm sorry to say this, he said, New York mayor, he was very, very popular. He quit to join World War One. He was in training in a plane. In those days, the planes didn't have seat belts, and the plane tilted sideways. He fell out to his death. And this is what happens when you get a guy in his early 30s running this city. You need people with experience. All right, I mean, let me go on. I want to get to something else here. The story that's out now that's starting to gain momentum is that Donald Trump has had about enough of John Thune relative to the SAVE Act. And I think this is significant. You know, I had Jason Chaffetz on the show earlier this week, and he put it in no uncertain terms that even the Senate wants him out. I just want to ask you, right? You follow this stuff very closely. What is Thune's game? It's 80% popular across both parties. Why does he think it's a political loser to put through the SAVE Act? I mean, like, does somebody have something on him? What's your take on this guy?
1: Yeah, well, I think there's a few things. Thune is protecting people like, and even though some of them are leaving, McConnell, Tillis, Murkowski, right, and Massey. Collins. Right. And the reason he's protecting them is he does not want to force them to vote against this legislation, because that would, of course, look bad to the actual Republicans in their district. So he wants to protect them from having their vote on the record. And granted, some of them are in states where, you know, maybe you have to be a little more in the middle. But to your point, the SAVE Act is bipartisanly popular. independents, Democrats, and Republicans. The second thing is you have people like Cornyn, who just came out recently and said, I'm not going to vote for XYZ unless we re-up foreign aid. Yeah. So this is a so-called Republican who is actually withholding his help and his vote for Republicans and priorities for Republican voters because he wants to help people halfway across the world that aren't Americans that don't matter. So I think that Thune is kind of trying to balance protecting those people. And to me, that's a sign of a bad leader. And I would like to see, Trump be more like, you know, LBJ, Nixon. These are people who would get on Congress and scream, go nuts on them until they got what they wanted and it worked.
0: You know who else did that? I know she wasn't in the Senate, but Pelosi. She ran that thing like a mafia don. And you know what? She got a lot of stuff done. I hated it, but there's no denying her efficacy. And that's how you got to run. You got to get involved and you got to get in there and get your fingers dirty. And Thune is doing this both sides stuff. And I understand the equity she's trying to protect, but his allegiances here are misguided. And he's going to go down. He's going to go down, number one, but he's going to also go down historically as a failed leader of the Senate. And I don't like saying that, all right? I don't know the man personally. I met him one time in a green room very briefly. You know, he's a big, tall, you know, redwood. But, I just don't understand how he doesn't see that this would be such a political winner for him that it could actually revivify his career. When you have Donald Trump starting to talk about it at the national level, that tells you something. Now, that's my segue into the last segment with you while we got you. Because all of this stuff is mired in the midterms. Now, you are you're the elections correspondent for the Federalist. That's where you write. That's where people can find you. Also on X. I'll give you a chance to do that at the end. But the midterms are coming up. All of these things are blowing through it. If they manage to get the SAVE Act through, which I understand from Jason Chaffetz, there is a Hail Mary that we could get it through before the midterms. Is that going to be the tide that lifts all boats here and helps them in the midterms? Or is Iran too much of a drag? Or the Republicans have a shot because the DSA is such a drag? What's your take on the midterms?
1: Oh, well, all right. I have 3 points, I think, to hit on that. When it comes to Thune and the SAVE Act, look, Republicans do have a problem when it comes to people who are excited to turn out and vote. When Donald Trump is not on the ballot, as we saw in these past elections this past November, Republicans don't do as well. They haven't figured out how do we turn out and make our base feel enthusiastic. One way you can make the base feel enthusiastic to turn out for these midterms is to pass the Save America Act, because then it would signal to voters, hey, Republicans can and will get stuff done. Let's turn out for them again. So that's one thing. When it comes to the midterms as a whole, Democrats may be in a better position. I think Bill Malugin came out with that Fox poll today. Democrats are up 4 or 5 points nationally. That's actually not that great for Democrats, because typically in a midterm election cycle, you would want to see double digits. Democrats saw that in 2018. They saw that in 2006. They had those, you know, pretty solid sweeps. Those were double digit margins. They're up by 5 points. And when it comes to issues that matter, like crime, Democrats are down. Even the Iran war, as painful as it is for Americans, Americans still have higher concerns when it comes to crime, immigration policy, and of course the economy. And so if Republicans can figure out a way to at least bring gas prices down ahead of the midterms, I think Democrats lose a lot of the avenues they are hoping to hit Republicans over the head with.
0: All right. So let's go right to that. I've been of the opinion that the Iran war at this point has to be considered a political and geopolitical mistake. And I'm not arguing with the premises of it. I'm arguing with the timing, because we hit Midnight Hammer and we were told this is going to push their nuclear program downrange 20 years. And then all of a sudden it became the justification for going in further. And if in fact it was pushed down 20 years and everything went into Pickaxe Mountain, whatever the intel says, and of course we're not getting the real raw intel, could we not have waited until after the midterm? Because you had gas below $3 and it would have ensured, and it's not being Machiavellian, it would have ensured that we could do this stuff right. Instead, because in the midterms, I think the Iran war is his great vulnerability. So let me ask you this. It comes down to what people see and feel. The cost of living is the number one issue. Polls all show that crime is much lower than I expected, because he's made some progress on that. What can you do? We're never going to get oil prices down before November in time. Do we release the strategic reserve to try to get them down? Do we pull a stunt like that? Do we vilify Chuck Schumer for advocating in the past? What do we do?
1: So, and I could be wrong on this. I was under the impression that we are slightly tapping into our strategic reserve. And I think the problem we're experiencing now is all of the things that could absorb those shocks are kind of gone, right? So gas prices are not going to necessarily get any better unless there is a full end to this war right now, because all the shock absorbers have been used. I do agree with you. I think the timing was definitely politically inconvenient for President Trump. And of course, you and I, you know, we don't have the same information. Maybe President Trump had more information that made it necessary to do it.
0: That's right.
1: February. So I can't comment too much on that, but I would say if it were up to you and I, and knowing the circumstances we know now, it seems that this is something that could have waited, especially given your point. Last year we were told that we took out their nuclear capabilities. And so either that was untrue then, or Iran happened to reconvene and make brand new nuclear weapons in the past year, which I think is unlikely. So either we did have more time this year, or when we were told last year those strikes happened, they weren't as successful, and maybe that's what made the strikes necessary when they happened this year. But we will never know. And now we're stuck with this predicament. And so it's up to President Trump to be better on his messaging, right? We want to know a better timeline. We want to know exactly what our objectives are, because it does seem a little bit wishy-washy here and there.
0: I have to agree. And it's not a comforting notion. I don't like saying it. I really don't, because I'm supportive of what they're trying to accomplish, which is a recomposition of the Middle East in more economic terms, get the Abraham Accords through, get some trade deals. I got to tell you, I got misgivings about what he's about to do with Saudi Arabia too, with this nuclear deal, giving them the ability to have nuclear reactors, because we all know that's a half a step from having a nuclear device, and now the Middle East is fully nuclearized. And, you know, I just hope this is considered stuff. I support the president, but right now it's very hard to support in arguments. I had Julian Epstein on earlier in the week, and, you know, he essentially argued me into a corner. It's very, very hard to support where we are right now, because I think you put your finger right on it. The narrative is not clear. We're not getting clear messages. Take us out. Tell people where they can find you and what you do.
1: Yeah, you can find me writing at The Federalist. You can find me on X at Brianna Lyman 2. You can find me on Instagram at Brianna.Lyman. And you can most often find me on Fox.
0: Yeah, she's on all the time. Hannity's copped onto you now. He has you out in the show. I hope you have pepper spray. I always tell you, they're putting you out on the street now. And, you know, there's a lot of crazies out there. You say Fox News. Yeah, so I hope you're watching yourself. Are you going to do any more of your AI videos on X, by the way?
1: I'm taking a break, but I am thinking about a Civil War series, because a lot of people are asking.
0: Oh, that's awesome. That's great. You got to do that. She does these AI videos on X, guys, and they're really, really cool. I was addicted to them for a while. All right, we got to go. I'm getting noised. Brianna, always a pleasure. Good to see you. All right, we'll be back.
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4: Pacific strikes. I'm Lee Silicera, Fox News. U.S. Central Command says day 13 of consecutive attacks on Iran has concluded, saying they targeted military command centers, drone storage facilities, communication networks, coast surveillance sites, and maritime capabilities. This coming after Iran's Revolutionary Guard threatened the U.K. U.S. jets have been using bases there during the campaign.
5: Britain's government responding quickly, saying the U.K. stands ready 24/7 to defend itself. Of course, those B-1 bombers now in use carry a huge conventional payload, 75,000 pounds of weapons. They can be refueled in the air. They don't have stealth capability, but when you control the skies, you don't need stealth, and that's the case for much of Iran at this point.
4: Fox's Steve Harrigan in Tel Aviv. Meanwhile, Yemen's Houthi rebels targeted a Saudi tanker in the Red Sea, prompting a warning from President Trump that U.S. forces will hit them if they do it again. This afternoon, the House passed another war powers resolution meant to stop the ongoing conflict with Iran.
6: Four House Republicans voted for the War Powers Resolution, which directs the president to remove U.S. armed forces from hostilities with Iran unless receiving congressional authorization. The four Republicans were Thomas Massie of Kentucky, Tom Barrett of Michigan, Pennsylvania Congressman Brian Fitzpatrick, and Warren Davidson of Ohio.
4: Fox's Jessica Rosenthal. The measure did not pass the Senate. Federal health officials are investigating a new outbreak involving the parasite Cyclospora.
7: The outbreak included 72 people as of Wednesday. The Food and Drug Administration has not yet identified which products are linked to the illnesses, and officials have not said where the cases are located, but the FDA has been testing lettuce samples from Taylor Farms. The food distributor voluntarily recalled 5-pound bags of shredded lettuce earlier this month. Now they've temporarily shut down a processing facility in central Mexico that has been allegedly linked to the outbreak.
4: Fox's John Saucier. 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
1: Sentencing day again for a man in Minnesota convicted of fraud who pled guilty to trying to bribe a juror.
2: A federal judge slaps Abdiaziz Farah with another decade in prison for trying to bribe a juror in the first Feeding Our Family trial in Minnesota. That's on top of the 28 years the convicted fraudster is already serving for his role in the burgeoning Feeding Our Future case. The sentences will run consecutively, meaning the 37-year-old will remain in bars well into his 70s. He and four others who were on trial for fraud delivered a bag with $120,000 in cash to a juror's home with a note calling for a not guilty verdict. That woman, juror number 52, called the cops. Farah apologized to the juror in court. CJ Papa, Fox News.
1: More than 24 states are suing the Trump administration after it put conditions on them receiving disaster funding. The suit filed in Rhode Island argues the administration is requiring states to change their election systems and help the Department of Homeland Security with election enforcement. The conditions would also allow DHS to terminate grants anytime and for any reason. The Department of Justice pulling back some regulations involving company mergers.
3: U.S. regulators say they will be closely following the Hart-Scott-Rodino Antitrust Improvement Act of 1976 as they look to streamline mergers. In a statement, the Justice Department's Antitrust Division says it will implement targeted second request investigations to reduce the administrative burden and focus on specific aspects that raise competitive concerns. Associate Attorney General Stanley E. Woodward says the change will allow for a quicker and more efficient review of proposed transactions and more effective use of taxpayer resources.
1: Fox's Jeannie Casola. Senate panels delayed until next week. Today's planned vote on whether to advance the nomination of Dr. Erica Schwartz to lead the CDC. I'm Lisa Lucera. This is Fox News.
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8: Paul Morrow here. Closing out the show with our last hour, we got great guests, man. We got Will Fry, we got Shannon Bream, and then we got Steve Hilton. This is really going to be fun. Now, I want to get very quickly to Will Fry because we had a lot to talk to him about. But I want to introduce it with just this phrase because I talked about it earlier in the show and I got the reference wrong. Now, I copped to it because I couldn't remember who it was. The business of America is business. We're not communist yet, okay? I'm sorry to disappoint the left. And it was actually said by Honest Cal. Calvin Coolidge, 1920s, present between the wars in the wake of World War One, a steadying influence, and actually, if you read up on him, an underrated president, he had one cardinal sin that he committed, one tremendous vulnerability. He was boring. He was one of the most boring men alive. But I kind of want that in a president. You know, we had a lot of drama with our recent presidents. Maybe it's time for a boring guy, you know, although I'm not suggesting John Thune. All right, let's bring our guest in, Will Fry. He's the founder and CEO of American Operator, and that's one of the companies that what he does is he modernizes companies and helps these companies, some of which have to be dragged into the 21st century. He's helping them get there, and that's so vital for, as I said, a nation wherein the business of the country is business. Will, welcome to the big show. Oh, we can't hear him. Can we get him? Will, stand by. Let me see if we can get you. No good, guys? How about now, Will? Can you hear us?
9: Yeah, I can.
8: Ah, there you are. All right, beauty. Okay. You know, I just talked about how we got to modernize technology.
9: We're working on it. And then our mics don't work.
8: It was probably on us, not you, man. All right. So, the first time you've been on, or at least with me, and I'm really interested in what you do. So tell everybody, but just as a, you know, foundation here, what do you do? How do you do it?
9: Yeah, and thanks so much for having me on, Paul. Really excited to be here. So, you know, at American Operate, our focus is making sure these small businesses stay locally owned. And so our kind of bread and butter is actually buying them from retiring owners when their kids don't want to take over, and then finding the best person in the community to be the successor. And along the way, what we do is help modernize the business to use the latest technology, a lot of artificial intelligence these days, to make sure that, sure, they've been around for maybe 30, 40 years. We want to make sure that they're around for 30 to 40 more years as well.
8: That's really interesting, and an idea that had never occurred to me. You know, one thing about capitalism is people can make fortunes in the internecies inside of business. And here's one I never considered. So your company buys companies from people who have said, I've essentially had enough. I'm an old guy. I want to retire, so that you can keep it local so it doesn't disappear or it doesn't go to some multinational. Am I getting that right?
9: That's exactly right. We want to make sure the American dream is still achievable on Main Street. We kind of pride ourselves on a populist capitalism. And what that means is we don't want a world where these owners are just shutting their doors and folks are losing their jobs and communities are losing wealth. And at the same time, we don't want all of them to be bought up by Wall Street.
8: You're a young guy. You're not what I expected. I've never seen you. We've never met. I thought when I read this kind of, you know, they give me a dossier and who's coming up on the show. And I thought you were going to be with this kind of a background, like an older guy. So I got to ask you, well, let me ask you this. First of all, are you a for profit entity? Like, you make money doing this, or is it a 501c3? How does it work?
9: We're for profit. We think that's critical, or else, you know, we're not going to be around too much longer. And so we want to stand on our own 2 feet.
8: All right. I like that. So it's not an NGO that's getting funded by some shadowy group. You're making money doing it.
9: No, we don't have the CCP as an investor. No,
8: that's very helpful. Roy Singham is not a majority owner, folks. So you're buying local things, and then when you sell them to local people,
9: exactly,
8: that's where the profit margin comes in.
9: Yep. So we buy them, and at close, we partner with a local entrepreneur and we give them 10% of the company. And then each year they earn more of the company until they hit 70%. It takes about a decade for them to hit 70%. And the pitch to them is like, hey, we're going to give you the American dream in a box. We're going to find a really great business that's been around for decades. It's critical to the community. You have worked a W-2 job for your career. You want a shot at ownership. Rather than starting a business from scratch, which can be really risky, why don't you partner with us and we preserve a really great one already in existence?
8: It's one of the most clever ideas I ever heard. So, and then as long as they're proof of concept, that is to say they're running the thing, it's still making money. Each year you hit benchmarks, and then by the end of the 10 years, they are the majority owner. Now, that means that you guys keep 30%?
9: Exactly. We keep 30%. We're not contractually obligated to give them the last 30%. At the same time, you know, no one likes to be in an unhappy marriage. So if they want us to kick rocks, we'll negotiate something. And,
8: buy us out. So in a way, there is a version of this that could be perceived as, what would be the best term, sort of responsible venture capitalism, I would characterize that. Am I getting that right? Give me a success story. So, like, what's one that you've kept in a community in a particular area that you can point to?
9: Well, I'll give you one of my favorite. It's a peanut processor in central PA called Pardo's Perky Peanuts. They do a lot of the peanuts in Trader Joe's, Costco, grocery stores. It's been in the family for generations. In fact, the family has been in central PA for 5 generations, which I didn't know. I don't know how much longer you can go back in this country. The owner was getting near retirement. He had 4 kids and none of them wanted to take over the business. This is the number one employer in town. It's in a town called Montandon. There's about 900 folks there. The business employs around 50, 60 people. And, you know, the owner was kind of struggling with what to do. He also needed to free up some cash for retirement for him and his wife. And so we came in, we partnered with him, and we ultimately backed his number two at the company named Chris. Chris had been working there since 08. He comes from a background in food processing. And so by, you know, working with Chris and the Pardos and Carl, who's the owner, we're able to preserve the number one employer in town and in the process give Chris a roadmap to become a millionaire on Main Street. And so I think that's one of the coolest things, because if we weren't there, he likely would have shuttered the business and just sold off the equipment there, which would be a small fraction of what we're able to pay him. But more importantly, all those jobs leave the community, sources of wealth, and then they're having to kind of start from scratch on how do they put food on the table. And so, you know, we're in the business of making money. We don't want to overpay for something. You know, we can't be irresponsible. But at the same time, if we're buying the business, I think this one's for $5 or $6 million. Carl and his wife, Donna, are able to retire. Chris is able to step into the ownership seat and the employees keep their jobs.
8: All right. American, I get it now. Very clever. And a real element of, I love the fact that you keep the jobs in the area, because, you know, so many areas of America are struggling with this stuff right now. And, you know, America is becoming more diffuse and mobile, and, you know, because you can work from anywhere now with all the gig jobs and stuff. So I love the fact at the end of the day, you still got to eat, and that stuff has to be shipped. It has to be grown, et cetera, et cetera. Peanuts are a good example. So let me ask you this. Now, you're the CEO. Are you guys publicly traded, or is it privately held?
9: We're privately held today. We have a number of really great capital partners who've partnered with us, including Erebor, which is a big Palmer Luckion, if you know the Andrew folks, his new bank. But our goal is to be publicly traded. What we want to become is essentially the American dream stock for the broader public. If you're an everyday person today, you actually can't invest in Main Street in the very businesses that you patron. Instead, you're buying bank stocks and whatnot. And what we want to do is have a collection of 1,000 small businesses, best in class across different industries, different towns in America, and allow other folks to have a stake in it.
8: It's a great narrative, because the idea would be, if by investing in this company, you're going to make money, which is the bottom line, and there's no shame in that. We're a capitalist society. That's what we've built on. But also, the idea here that what you're helping to do is to preserve communities that could die. And we've seen it, folks. You can go to areas in the Midwest. There are factories shuttered, because I know I drone on about it. We took our whole manufacturing base and we sent it to Guangzhou province. And as a result, you have empty malls, you have empty factories, you have empty towns. And, you know, we can't have it. So by doing what you're doing, you're sort of preventing that, or at least helping to mitigate it. Now, let me go to this. Part of what you do is the modernization effort. And I think that is so crucial, because you're forward looking. Explain that aspect of it to us.
9: Yeah. So I think small businesses are in a really interesting point in time, where they are perfectly protected or hedged against the impact of AI. If you think about AI, the first thing that's going to happen is big corporate America is going to use it to automate 500 jobs and then overnight fire all the people doing that. At a small business, you don't have 500 people doing the same job. In fact, you have one person doing five jobs.
8: Right.
9: And so what AI allows you to do is really unlock more human potential for them to do human things. And so to give you kind of very specific examples, a lot of small businesses don't do a great job of social media marketing. They don't have time for it. They don't have the skill set for it. They don't have a designer. And so a lot of their marketing falls by the wayside. With AI nowadays, you could run essentially an almost automated Instagram and Facebook presence, engaging with your community, engaging with your customers, helping stay top of mind and drive more sales. On the outreach side, a lot of folks struggle to have the time to do sales, cold calling or cold email. So you're able to use that. On the plumbing business that we acquired, you know, these guys don't work 24 hours a day. They need to sleep at some point. And so what happens is at night, folks are calling, they're not able to answer their phone, and they lose it to some private equity owned company who has an offshore team in, you know, India or whatnot, still answering the phones. We're able to put on an AI voice agent that can help that customer book an appointment and get an estimate within the next 48 hours. And so what I really like to see is it allows small businesses to be more competitive against these really well-resourced conglomerates or big box retailers, using AI to really free up the humans to do interesting things.
8: All right. I got a small business, opsdesk.org, all right? And it is just a forum for me. And when I say small business, I mean small with a, you know, a big S, all right? But that said, you know, it is website, and where I have a newsletter and everything else in a podcast, and we put out material relative to my background, national security, policing, all this kind of stuff. Let's use me as an example. That way I can get some free advice from you. So... I'm serious, to use that as an example. Okay, so it's just Paul and a couple of people that I kind of work with who are kind enough to pitch in. How would I What would I do? Would I create an AI avatar of myself? How would I increase my social media presence if it's just Paul?
9: So I'll give you kind of two hacks. The first one is that the way this whole program works is actually a bunch of junior and senior college students who work as interns for us. And they're all dual degree kids where they're studying business and studying computer science. And we put them on Southwest flights. And so what we'd really do is send you a little whiz kid who would sit with you for a week and see how you operate the business.
8: Do I have to feed this kid?
9: Different ideas.
8: What do I do with this kid? He's not living with me, is he?
9: No, he's not living with you, but these owners love these kids. They call them their minions.
8: I'm sure they do.
9: So that's our true hack. Now, practically what would happen is, let's say it's a newsletter. We would feed in all of the newsletters you've written previously into a model so that it can learn your tone, how you speak, and then you would train up the AI on where you get ideas for content. So it could be emails that you receive. It could be other newsletters that you read. It could be other shows that you read. And so we would then ingest all of the data paired up with your voice and then send you a bunch of pre-written ideas. The goal is not for the AI to fully do it end to end. You still want oversight on, do you even agree with what it's suggesting to say, how it's phrased, so on and so forth. But it saves you a lot of time if you're spending 2 to 3 hours a week kind of researching ahead of writing it.
8: All right. So I'm getting a kid as an indentured servant who I'm not responsible for the care and feeding. He's not sleeping in my bathtub. And he's going to learn my tone, including my obvious Alabama accent, I'm told. I have a very deep southern accent, as you can hear. And this kid now is going to work for me for a week or two to modernize, technocratize. I don't think that's a word, but anyway, he's hype my tech so that I have a better presence, marketing, all the stuff that you are talking about. Now, this is not the model you were previously talking about, which is we're taking an old company, making sure it stays in the community. This is a bump forward. So I assume a guy sitting where I am, I'm paying you. Yeah.
9: So we only do it for the companies we buy, unfortunately. So I can give you a bunch of free advice, but I can't send you one of our minions.
8: I don't get a minion, huh?
9: You don't get a minion. I can point you in the direction of a couple. But yeah, so we typically focus on the businesses that we buy. You know, these owners are in their 60s, 70s, sometimes even 80s.
8: I'm getting up there. Just FYI, all right, you know, don't say, well, watch what you say, Paul. All right, just be careful what you say next.
9: It takes all types. All right. Without y'all, we wouldn't have these businesses to begin with. So we're very appreciative and respectful. But for a lot of them, you know, they didn't grow up with the internet. They didn't grow up with all the latest and greatest. And so, you know, on an industrial distributor that we recently partnered with, we sent Kylie, who's one of the interns with us this summer. She saw that they're spending about 35 hours a month doing this really manual commission payment processing. And so she's now able to do it in 25 minutes automated, where then the back office staff just checks the report. So it's pretty cool because then it allows them to free up time on sales or customer relationships, so on and so forth.
8: This is so many new ideas. We're out of time. We're going to talk to you forever, man, because there are so many new ideas here now. I got to cogitate on, not out of personal interest to be, I mean, I'm joking, but I have the feeling that you're on the cusp of stuff that really matters, that's quite big. And I have to imagine that going forward, you're looking at particular industries, things that are going to be the big industries of tomorrow. So I have a feeling we're going to be hearing a lot about you again. So we'll have you back on in the minute that we have, not even 40 seconds. Take us out with people where people can find you. They can find out more about what you do so they can access American Operator.
9: Yeah, so, you know, you can check out our website at AmericanOperator.com. I'm also on LinkedIn where I post. In fact, I use AI to generate a lot of the ideas for the posts. My name is William Fry. If you're an owner of a business or you know someone who's getting close to retirement, their kids don't want to take it over, we would be really, really honored to meet with them and see if we can help them out. And thanks so much for having me on, Paul.
8: Where are you physically?
9: I'm in Austin, Texas.
8: Austin, Texas. All right. So there you go. That's a big tech headquarters there, right? I mean, a lot of, Musk
9: is there. We spend most of our time in flyover country, to be honest.
8: I would imagine, because you guys are at the point of the spear. You got Musk down there and all kinds of stuff happening down there. This is really, I got to think about this, man. Look, we're going to have you back if you'll come because I find this fascinating. We appreciate you being here and we'll talk again. Yeah.
9: Sounds great.
8: Outstanding. Best of luck to you. Guys, Will Fry, I mean, I found that to be really interesting. I had nothing like a new idea to kind of throw you off a little bit. I got to mull this. All right, we got to go. Paul Morrow, Fox Across America. We'll be right back.
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7: To the left of Kennesaw on a map, if that helps.
8: To the left of Kennesaw, okay.
7: Would that be west of Kennesaw you're trying to tell me?
9: This way I'm pointing. So.
8: Okay, this way that I'm pointing.
10: I guess east and west is very difficult for people these days. It's to the left of Kennesaw.
8: Have you ever...
10: You mean to the west?
8: Yeah. Have you ever looked at a map before? Caw, man. It's to the left of Kennesaw.
10: Can't tell you how many times I've said that to my wife. Just go south on 400, yeah. Exit, and head east. And she's like, what do you mean?
9: Exactly. Tell her to turn right next time.
8: That's right. And right then she'll east. Know exactly.
10: No, that would not be to the right when you're heading south.
8: No. Fine, just let it go. I won't embarrass him anymore, man. It's not time to pile on the child. You know? Sorry, man. You'll get it. You'll get it. You'll get it. It's fine. Go home and talk to your daddy.
10: I turned right like you said.
8: No.
10: No, you didn't.
8: But, go home and tell your daddy you don't know how to read. And then tell me how to change a tire. And he's going to feel like the biggest disappointment ever.
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11: I was at the pool today and went to the deep end to go pee. Lifeguard noticed. Blew his whistle so freaking loud, I almost fell in.
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0: guys, Paul Morrow, Fox Across America. I only got a minute. I've been going along with our guests today because we've had such an interesting lineup. I found that to be a fascinating segment. It's one of the nice things about this job. You get to meet new people and hear new ideas. And that's just an idea that never occurred to me. Let me just double tap it before we end at the top of the half hour here, because we're coming back with Shannon Bream and then Steve Hilton. I couldn't be more excited. You know, I'm a little nervous too, frankly. Business of America's business, folks. We run on money. We run on labor. Yes, I said it. Okay? That doesn't mean we have to be socialist. All right? This is what the tax system is for, the graduated tax system. 50% of the country doesn't pay federal tax. How is it that the socialists can construe this society as being so top-heavy just because Elon Musk is technically a trillionaire, which, of course, we know he's not. He'd have to sell every asset that he has. But the point of this is that the hope and optimism of entrepreneurship is one of the guiding lights of this nation. And it's what keeps the lights on, but also keeps in people's internal lights on. That's the real hope. That's the real hope in change. The idea that your ship's going to come in, and if I work hard enough, I'm going to get there. That's America. Stay with us for Shannon and Steve Hilton. Going to be a great half hour. Paul Morrow, Fox Across America. Keep it here.
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3: I'm Ted Lindner. Thursday is the 13th consecutive night of U.S. airstrikes against Iran. President Trump says Iran's not ready to make a deal with the U.S. as the midterms get closer and is making new threats.
4: The president also tells Axios about Iran, "I am considering a massive attack, bigger than ever before. I am close to making a decision. We are all set for it."
3: Fox's Peter Doocy. President Trump going to deliver remarks at Senator Lindsey Graham's funeral next week at the National Cathedral in Washington. Graham died back on July 11th and he was 71 years old. And federal health officials investigating a new outbreak involving the diarrhea-causing parasite Cyclospora.
5: The outbreak included 72 people as of Wednesday. The Food and Drug Administration has not yet identified which products are linked to the illnesses, and officials have not said where the cases are located, but the FDA has been testing lettuce samples from Taylor Farms.
3: Fox's John Saucier. 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
9: To the left of Kennesaw on a map, if that helps.
10: To the left of Kennesaw, okay.
9: Would that be west of Kennesaw, you're trying to tell me?
11: This way I'm pointing. So.
10: Okay, this way that I'm pointing.
12: I guess east and west is very difficult for people these days. It's to the left of Kennesaw.
9: Have you ever...
12: You mean to the west?
9: Yeah. Have you ever looked at a map before? Aw, man. It's to the left of Kennesaw.
12: Can't tell you how many times I've said that to my wife. Just go south on 400,
9: yeah.
12: Exit, and head east. And she's like, what do you mean?
11: Exactly. Tell her to turn right next time.
9: That's right.
10: And right, then she'll know exactly.
12: No, that would not be to the right when you're heading south.
9: No. Fine, just let it go. I won't embarrass him anymore, man. It's not time to pile on the child. You know? Sorry, man. You'll get it. You'll get it. You'll get it. It's fine. Go home, tell your daddy.
12: I turned right like you said. No, you didn't.
9: But, go home, tell your daddy you don't know how to read that. And then tell me how to change a tire. And he's going to feel like the biggest disappointment ever.
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13: The Morning Extra is the right way to start your day. And here's what you missed.
12: You want the big secret that the Democrats won't talk about?
9: Yes, please give it to me.
12: They know they can't beat him in an election.
9: That's right. It's been proven.
12: So this is what they have to do.
9: That's right.
12: They have to galvanize their base in the hopes that they can make these people so fervent, so crazy, that they will do the nuttiest stuff in the interest of, because people, I think, inherently have an idea that they want to be good.
9: Yeah, I mean, I think that's, I think that's instilled in good and evil.
12: There's what they have galvanized their people to believe is that there is no limit of evil in the interest of what we're telling you is good, which is getting rid of President Hitler.
9: That's right.
12: They'll shoot at him. They'll do whatever they're going to. They will elect a guy who's been accused of multiple sexual assaults with the Nazi tattoo and Reddit and everything else, all that baggage. But they looked at it. It's in the interest of our good, of the good.
9: Just came to me. Everything that they said about Donald Trump and have said about Donald Trump is embodied in Graham Plattner. Everything, dude.
12: Every
9: assault.
12: Thing.
9: They call him, you know, the assaulter in chief or whatever.
12: All the silliness. Yeah.
9: They call him a Nazi. They call him all, dude, everything they say about him, they wrapped their arms around with Graham Plattner.
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0: guys, Paul Morrow, Fox Across America. And in the studio, we have a really special guest. We have the effervescent, the luminous, the luminescent, Dana Perino, everybody. Dana Rice. Oh, I'm sorry. All right, I couldn't resist. Shannon's a friend.
1: Yeah.
0: She knows I love her. I can get away with that.
1: You
0: all right.
1: Can.
0: We only have limited time, and we want to pick your brain. Folks, if you don't realize it, this is the SCOTUS expert at Fox News. She's going to say, I'm not, but you are.
1: Thank you very much. And by the way, I did have a guy chase me through the Atlanta airport a couple of days ago, got up to me and was like, Dana Perino.
0: Did that really happen?
1: It really happened.
0: I think Dana told me
1: that story. And I said, actually, I'm Shannon Bream, but thank you. I love that you would confuse me for her in any way. I said, now I am about a foot taller than Dana.
0: No, you know what happened? I remember now. Dana told me to reverse. Somebody came up to her and was saying, you're so great, I love you so much, and blah, blah, blah. And she said she thought she was
1: Shannon. Well, I immediately texted her because we trade these stories, but I love it. Because you know what? Our Fox friends and families and viewers, they're always so sweet when you run into them at the airport or anywhere else.
0: Yeah, I got to tell you, people have never given me, you know what it is? Either they don't watch Fox, in which case they don't know to throw things
1: right
0: at you.
1: Exactly.
0: Or if they do watch Fox, generally they're someone on your side.
1: Love you.
0: And they want
1: exactly
0: to talk, you know? So I love doing it myself. I mean, I'm not at your level, but I run into people, especially, I live in Manhattan. I could walk down Broadway.
1: Right. They're like true, not news people, like actual celebrities live here.
0: Yeah. Actual celebrities.
1: So it's fun.
0: That's right. That's right. All right. Let's get to some substantive stuff while I got you, because we don't have a lot of time. John Thune and the SAVE Act. Now, we've been banging this gong today, and now Trump is on it, which he had not been. He's actually openly calling him out. Where is this going?
1: There's a little bit of tension, for sure, in that relationship. And there's been a lot of it privately, but you are seeing it spill onto the public because you're just getting to this impasse with these two. The president wants the SAVE America Act done, and there are different versions of it. What the House has passed is what polls really well, voter ID, and for a lot of people, also proof of citizenship to register to vote. Okay, but what has been rattling around in the Senate? There are different versions. The one the president wants adds other stuff, like severely limiting mail-in ballots. That's a much tougher vote for folks on both sides of the aisle. There's also the addition of some of these things dealing with treatment, trans treatment for minors and those kinds of things. And what Thune keeps saying to the president is there are not the votes here. Think about it. There was a speech by Tom Tillis last week. He's a retiring senator. He had a lot to say about why he cannot vote for this.
0: Right.
1: You've got Lisa Murkowski writing the Wall Street Journal about why she will not vote for it. I mean, the numbers just aren't there, no matter what the president says, which then pushes him to say, just get rid of the filibuster. Well, there aren't the numbers there for that either.
0: All right. So you know what? That's clarifying, because that represents the other side of it, which you don't hear very often. Really, what you generally hear is frustration with John Thune. But now it turns out that maybe Thune is just looking at arithmetic. And, you know, math is not partisan. It is what it is. So who's going to fold here? What's going to happen?
1: Exactly. Well, the House has attempted to attach SAVE to so many of these quote unquote must pass things,
0: right,
1: whether it's attached to reconciliation or the National Defense Authorization Act or a CR. They're really trying to force these people to take these votes. But
0: right,
1: again, what Thune continues to say, and I think, listen, if the cleaner version, the House version, ended up over there, which is just voter ID and proof of citizenship, that's an easier vote for Thune to kind of corral the cats and get things together. It's all these other additions that the president says that's the version that he wants. That's the one that Thune keeps telling him we can't pass. Now, Tillis, when he went onto the floor and had this big, long speech last week, he said, I just think we need to be honest with the American people. Even if, he says, if it was a miracle and we got this passed, there's no way to implement the level of detail for it for the midterms, maybe in the future, but you can't get it done before November.
0: All right. So it sounds to me, and we need it before the midterms, because it will, if nothing else, not passing it, I think, will depress the Republican vote.
1: Mm-hmm.
0: So what I'm hearing from you is probably what needs to happen here is the president maybe needs to back off, get the clean version through, and deal with the other stuff downrange.
1: Yeah, I think that might be his best bet for success at this point, at least on the Senate side.
0: All right, well, that's the most clarifying and clear analysis of this whole thing I've ever heard. Jason Chaffetz alluded to it similarly. I probably just missed it. I want to move on to your other area of expertise, which is SCOTUS.
1: Mm-hmm.
0: We just had a momentous series of decisions, but as always with SCOTUS, it's not over. Folks, if you don't know, they're going to be off for the summer. They'll be back in October, right? So
1: exactly. They're
0: going to have an upcoming term again, and you got your finger on that pulse. Now, before we get to the big cases, I want to ask something. Tell us some insight, but you got sourcing over there. And people don't realize, you know, it's a very sacrosanct thing, and it's supposed to be secret and everything else, but you hear stuff.
1: Mm-hmm.
0: Let me be specific. Who leaked the abortion decision?
1: We would love to know. Listen, when you talk to the justices, a couple of them think they know. They can't say publicly. They're, you know, the investigation, you're an investigator, you're a law enforcement guy, you're a lawyer. you know, there are a lot of people who think they should have allowed DOJ or someone else, yeah, another entity to help them, the FBI, something with this investigation. Instead, it was handled internally. Yeah. Now, if you think a clerk was involved, the minute they're done in July, you've now lost jurisdiction over them as an employee, a court employee. They're gone. A lot of people, that's at the top of their theory list, that it was, you know,
0: interesting,
1: a clerk, but they're long gone. So listen, a number of the justices will say to you, at least a couple of them off the record, they believe they know who it was. But without the backing of a conclusive investigation, they're not willing to say anything publicly.
0: All right, so we're never going to get that answer, but somebody someplace knows.
1: Don't you think, though, I think that someday somebody will take credit. They will want to be known as the person who did it.
0: Oh, interesting.
1: Long beyond any, you know, kind of repercussions to their legal career.
0: Yeah, even if there's a statute, it'll be gone. The statute of limitations would have run. Oh, that's interesting. Yeah, somebody will step up and beat that chest about it. Good point. Which two would surprise us? Mm-hmm. I don't want to go negative. Let's go positive. Which two would surprise us? Get along.
1: You know what I think is interesting? You had Justice Sotomayor out there defending Justice Thomas not that long ago, when there was a lot of, you know, there's always tension. Things bubble out. End of term is hard. Everybody's kind of at each other's throats with these things. But a couple of years back, she actually was out there defending him and saying, this is the guy who walks through the hallways. He knows everyone's name. He knows what's going on with their families. He's a very caring person. Hmm. And she took heat from the left for even saying that. Mm. But I do think that they get along. There's no one else outside of those nine who's going to really understand the pressures, the threats, what goes on. And they do know each other's families and all of that. So those two have come to each other's defense.
0: Wow, that's interesting. You know, I always think of Scalia and Ginsburg. You know,
1: they really were.
0: They were buddies.
1: Very close. You know, and with their spouses, too. They both loved opera. They had some things in common. Now, listen, they may not have gone hunting, on hunting trips together, but there's a lot of stuff they did love. I mean, cooking and being together with their families and these, you know, opera and other things. They really were a great model of kind of, I don't want to say bipartisanship, because the court wants to be seen as completely apolitical, but having differing viewpoints and really still loving somebody.
0: And you don't have to exchange gunfire.
1: No.
0: All right, tell them we got to take it out. You got to go, I know. But before you go, real quick, what is the big decision coming in October we should all be looking at?
1: You know what? There is a big Second Amendment case. They're going to consider some of these state and local bans on specific kinds of weapons. People like to call them assault weapons. That means different people, different things to different people.
0: Yeah.
1: But that's a big gun case that'll be on the docket this fall.
0: So that's going to be big drama, folks, coming up this October, and you know who's going to be covering it right here, the great Shannon Bream. We will be listening. It's always a pleasure to see you.
1: It's Dana Perino.
0: It's Dana Perino, folks.
1: All right.
0: We got to take a break, and we will be back with Steve Hilton. Stick here, Fox Across America.
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0: Guys, Paul Morrow, Fox Across America, taking us out of our last hour here. And I'm not going to waste time on introductions because you know my next guest. He's making all kinds of noise. He used to be on networks. He had a great show here on Fox. Now he is the candidate for California governor, and he's doing great. The offer of California, which I've read, and I want to talk to him about it, so let's get him in right now. Steve Hilton. Steve, welcome to the broadcast.
1: Hey, Paul, great to be with you. Great to see you. Thanks.
0: I'm all excited to talk to you, man. I wish we had more time. I want to go right into something that's in your book that hits me right between the eyes. The book, folks, if you don't know this book, if you want to know what he's about, what his campaign's about, this is essentially a campaign statement right here. California, you can get all of the various things that he wants to do. But you have a chapter comparing California to Maoism. Very prescient. This is before the whole Roy Singham thing developed and everything else. You're right over the target with that. Is California essentially becoming a Maoist state under the current leadership?
1: Yes, because you can't speak out. You know, this is the thing where they just impose this ideology, and anyone who steps out of line is just crushed. And this is what you get when you have a machine, which is what we got in California, a corrupt machine financed by essentially taxpayer money, because it's mainly the government unions. That's our money in the end. And then all the nonprofits and all the nonsense that goes on with that. They've been in power 16 years. They run everything, and that's it. Like, it's their way and it's their ideology that they impose. And if you challenge it at all, they crush you, just like in revolutionary communist China in the Maoist era, with all the struggle sessions and the little red book. And this is what you say. Just yesterday, my opponent, Javier Becerra, Biden's utterly useless HHS secretary, and wait till you see what we've got coming on him next week.
0: I got an idea.
1: Just yesterday, he announces that he's basically doubling down on the climate extremism, which is the reason that we have the highest gas prices, electric bills and housing costs in the country, because of this insanity on climate, which, by the way, isn't helping climate change at all. Even if you care about climate change and take it really seriously, nothing that they're doing actually addresses it at all. It just makes everything more expensive. Still, he's unable to just break free of the ideology because he knows he's going to get punished by the machine. And that's what you got going on in California.
0: And it is so similar to the Maoist era because it's like the Cultural Revolution, where you have kids informing on their parents. You have young people who've been inculcated on this nonsense, and they are driving a lot of this narrative, along with the old hippies and everything else that just can't break out in Hollywood. You're speaking of Becerra. Becerra is caught up. A lot of people don't realize it's Becerra's chief of staff who's at the heart of the investigation DOJ has right now relative to Gavin Newsom and all of that stuff that went on up in the California capital. Am I wrong about this?
1: Right. So when Becerra, let's just, for those who don't know, he's the puppet of this machine. He's a 36-year career politician, done nothing other than that in his life. He's failed upwards constantly. He was in the state legislature, in Congress. He was appointed state attorney general. Then he was appointed Biden's health secretary. When he got that job, he wanted to take his chief of staff, a guy called Sean McCluskey, with him to Washington. Then this guy McCluskey says, yeah, I'd love to do it, but it's not enough money. The salary from the feds, not enough. So they cook up this scheme to top up his pay from money from Becerra's California campaign account that was funneled to a consulting firm run by Gavin Newsom's former chief of staff,
0: that's right,
1: someone called Dana Williamson, and then straight out to Sean McCluskey's wife. Like, totally illegal. That's what's been prosecuted. They've pled guilty, both Becerra's chief of staff and Newsom's chief of staff. The sentencing is coming up in a couple of weeks for Becerra's chief of staff. Newsom's is a bit later in September. They've all done plea deals. And as Katie Porter pointed out in the primaries, Becerra could still be indicted. He claims he didn't know anything about this. I find that impossible to believe. The entire point of this illegal scheme was so that he could get his guy with him in Washington.
0: I think it's probably in the communications. I'm sure they're pulling the emails, the phone calls, etc., because you're right. It beggars belief. He's either complicit or clueless because $250,000 moves out of his campaign account and goes to his chief of staff. Hello. And as you and I both know, there was somebody who was wired up, who was put back into this morass. God knows what they're holding. There's going to be more shoes to drop there. And we're going to keep an eye on it. I want to go further here. Chevron, you have that pipeline that's off the coast. It's finally starting to pump again. I suspect they're going to kill that, right? Are you going to be looking at what, $15 a gallon for California gas? I mean, where's all this going?
1: It's total insanity. So we've got abundant oil reserves in California, not just offshore by Santa Barbara, but in Kern County, near where Bakersfield, that's down at the south end of the Central Valley. So, and by some estimates, California, the Monterey Shale, which goes under most of the state, is the second largest oil reserves in the world. Yet Gavin Newsom is shutting it down. And so we used to produce most of the oil we use in California. We are now importing around 80%. And it's coming in on giant super tankers. We're shipping it from Iraq, from Brazil and Ecuador. We're drilling in the Amazon rainforest in the name of climate change. It's so insane. And what they're doing is trying to shut it all down. What the consequence of that, if you're on the beaches there around Santa Barbara, Carpinteria, all that, we're seeing reports just this week. If you don't drill the oil, there's so much of it and it's so abundant, it actually seeps through the sand. So Because they've been shutting it down and we're not being able to take the oil out, you talk to people there. I do there the whole time. You take your dog for a walk on the beach. They sell special lotion on those beach stores to clean your dog's paws and your feet because the oil is coming up through the sand.
0: Unbelievable.
1: And so they are actually damaging the environment and raising gas prices. One final thing. They've also, because they've shut down domestic production and all these regulations, the refineries are closing. So we're not just importing crude oil. We're now having to import finished refined gasoline. We're running out of dock space for that. So it's not just the prices that are going up. We actually could have shortages like gas lines, all because of this insane climate policy, which Becerra yesterday said he's going to double down on. I mean, enough is enough.
0: I saw your most recent ad on X, and I got to tell you, one of the things I'd love to see is a video of this oil on the beach because it's so counter to their narrative that everything has got to be pristine and it's environmentalism, and this cuts both ways. Not only are you failing on the energy front, you're failing on the environmental front. I mean, it's loser central, man. Before I let you go, we only got a minute. I got to ask you two things real quick. Number one, what do you do day one as governor? And then number two, tell the folks where to find and support you. Folks, don't write off California. And, you know, you got a Brit here, a naturalized Brit, who's the guy who is stepping up. Hello. I admire your stones, I got to tell you. So anyway, tell us what you're going to do day one and tell us about where we can find you.
1: So day one is two big things. We are going to kick out the extremists and the ideologues from over 200 state agencies. They're the ones that are driving up the cost and the hassle, the regulations. It's all coming from the executive branch. I'm going in there with an incredibly aggressive plan. We've done the work to kick out the people who are doing the damage. The bureaucracy is what's leading all this insanity. Secondly, I'm going to send my budget to the legislature with my very specific plan. $3 gas, cut electric bills in half, and on taxes, your first $150,000 tax-free, 8% flat tax above that. That means reducing our bloated budget by $50 billion. We found $80 billion a year in fraud, waste, and abuse in our budget. So that's going to be the first budget, and I'm looking forward to it very much. You got it. SteveHiltonForGovernor.com. Everyone thinks we can't win. It's not going to be easy to win, but it's not impossible. There was just a poll. 66% of Californians don't think that it's not just time for change, but a major overhaul of our government. There's a majority for change, and we're going to lead that to victory.
0: Folks, you can find them at that website and find them on X. I retweet you all the time. I'm a fan. You got to do it. We need California. It's as big as a European nation, and it's going in the wrong direction. Steve, we can't thank you enough for being here, and we wish you Godspeed.
1: Appreciate it. Thank you, Paul. See you soon.
0: All right. Thank you. Folks, that takes us almost to the end of the show. I pushed it a little bit here because we had Steve, and he's such an interesting guy. I want to make one last point here, and I meant it. This is why you do need immigration. You need immigrants. Here's an immigrant who believes in America, and he's the guy that's stepping up. And this is why you need the energy and the aspiration, the entrepreneurship that I was talking about earlier. That was a theme all day today. That's America. And if you write off California, you're writing off that concept. And we can't do it, and we won't let it happen. All right? Because we're still the light of the world. I'm sorry, but that's how I see it, and I think many of you do as well. I'm Paul Morrow, Fox Across America. Have a good weekend. Stay safe. God bless.

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3: A recent House Intelligence Committee hearing examined the security threat atmosphere nearly 25 years since 9/11. Republican Congressman Rick Crawford of Arkansas pointed out that the age of the singular threat is over.
4: Our adversaries often combine cyber operations, foreign influence campaigns, economic pressure, and military posturing into coordinated strategies.
3: New Jersey Democrat Josh Gottheimer said one factor has changed things dramatically.
5: AI is collapsing all of that, letting a small cell or a hostile government move at machine speed.
3: Former National Security Advisor H.R. McMaster testified that
6: hostile states and non-state actors are striving to weaponize those technologies against the United States.
3: While national security expert Frank Salufo testified attacks are often aimed at our vital infrastructure.
7: Can America still govern? Can we communicate? Can we mobilize military forces?
3: Given your asking, Fox News.
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9: Another night of strikes. I'm Sue Guzman, Fox News. A new round of explosions reported across Iran as the U.S. launched a fresh wave of strikes. CENTCOM says the attacks, designed to further diminish threats to commercial shipping, are now complete.
10: The U.S. carries out a 13th consecutive night of strikes, with the U.S. warning that the IRGC-led government will suffer the consequences for its actions and those perpetrated by its proxies like the Houthis over in the Red Sea and elsewhere. Now, all of this is unfolding against the backdrop of the president warning of a return to full-scale operations and even worse against Iran as being strongly considered, and they're going to get it if they don't make a deal.
9: Well, Fox's Kevin Cork reporting, President Trump Thursday said he is weighing a massive attack on Iran bigger than anything we have had before. And President Trump's demanding Saudi Arabia normalize ties with Israel as part of a newly announced civilian nuclear deal.
11: An agreement allowing U.S. firms to develop a civilian nuclear program in Saudi Arabia is contingent on Saudi Arabia joining the Abraham Accords, White House Press Secretary Caroline Levitt says.
12: Look, this is a condition that the president has spoken about many times with our Gulf and Arab allies.
11: But that condition was not included when the agreement was announced by U.S. officials earlier this week.
12: The president is always the final deal maker, as you know, and this is something that he has mentioned on numerous occasions.
11: The Abraham Accords, created during President Trump's first term, expanded the number of Muslim-majority countries with diplomatic ties to Israel. At the White House, Jared Halpern, Fox News.
9: President Trump imposing new double-digit tariffs on dozens of U.S. trading partners. As the clock runs out Friday, the U.S. is going to slap 10% to 12.5% taxes on imports from 60 countries, accounting for about 99% of U.S. imports. 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
9: President Trump announcing new guidelines for tech and AI companies. This is data center construction's booming across much of the U.S.
15: We know that the data centers and AI are dramatically increasing the demand for electricity. It's only fair that the cost of building the new infrastructure required to meet this demand should be borne by the corporations themselves, not by the American consumers.
9: The president says it's part of

0: of his new ratepayer protection plan that will lead to lower electric bills. New outbreak involving the diarrhea-causing parasite Cyclospora.
1: The outbreak included 72 people as of Wednesday. The Food and Drug Administration has not yet identified which products are linked to the illnesses, and officials have not said where the cases are located. But the FDA has been testing lettuce samples from Taylor Farms. The food distributor voluntarily recalled 5-pound bags of shredded lettuce earlier this month. Now they've temporarily shut down a processing facility in central Mexico that has been allegedly linked to the outbreak. The CDC reported this week that people across 41 states have come down with a parasite. John Saucier, Fox News.
0: Health advisors giving narrow approval to a first round of peptides that are under review by the Food and Drug Administration.
2: The experts, by a narrow margin of 8-6 with one abstention, recommended easing restrictions on making some of the injectable synthetic peptides available. Peptides are used in wellness regimens to help in recovery from migraines and opioid addictions, among other health issues. Prior to the meeting, there was a development that may have driven the result. People linked to the peptide industry were added to the panel and supported the approval, while panel members with academic backgrounds mainly opposed them. The decision is not binding, but could prompt HHS Secretary Robert Kennedy Jr. to ultimately lift restrictions. Gernal Scott, Fox News.
0: I'm Sue Guzman. This is Fox.
3: Donald Trump's America.
4: President Trump returns to the campaign trail, speaking alongside Republicans in Georgia, a key battleground state in November.
5: And we have some great candidates running. They got to win by a lot. Otherwise, we're going communist. I don't think anybody wants that.
4: But for voters, the cost of living is far and away the top issue. President Trump is hoping to reverse trends, showing dissatisfaction with his handling of the economy.
5: We have more jobs today than we've ever had, and it's not even close. More people are working now than at any time in the history of our country.
4: The president points to provisions of the One Big Beautiful Bill he says are saving Americans money and bringing down costs. But energy prices have moved back up amid renewed airstrikes between the U.S. and Iran over control of the Strait of Hormuz.
5: We don't need the Hormuz Strait, but we do it because we have to do it, because we cannot let Iran have a nuclear weapon.
4: At the White House, Jared Halpern, Fox News.
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7: From the heart of our nation's capital, Washington, D.C. 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Filling in for Guy Benson, here's Harry Hurley.
8: Welcome to the Guy Benson Show with Christine and Joel. I'm Harry Hurley, filling in today for Guy Benson on a busy news day. I want to self-report. I want to declare that I normally don't say things like, told you so. And the reason, I've pretty much carried that through my lifetime, because it comes off, self-indulgent, obnoxious even, and I think it's a turnoff. However, I'm going to make an exception on the issue of the thousands of non-citizens that are eligible to vote in my home state of New Jersey. Because for years, many people in this industry maintained that, look, what would be the reason if you just dispassionately evaluate what's going on? What would be the reason for President Joe Biden opening up the border the way that he did, and I should be plural, borders, and just let untold millions of people who we don't even know who they are just come flooding in to the country over a 4-year period? Then the next thing you know, and state by state, it's different, but yet much of it is ripple. Many states just offered even people that couldn't read English and understand street signs, and how do you let someone have a driver's license if they can't understand, you know, the language of the country that they're now living in, illegal or otherwise? So we have millions of people that come in, And in many cases, we don't know the exact number because in many cases, it's Democrat states like New Jersey who refuse, and this is as recently as yesterday, my governor refuses to turn over the voting, I'm sorry, the DMV or DMC, whatever they call it, the motor vehicle records, because Governor Mikey Sherrill of the Garden State is maintaining that there is personal information. But here's the thing. We now know that Democrats finally admit in New Jersey. Now, you think this is the only place that things like this are happening in this country? I always maintained the reason they let millions of people in this country is because they were working towards what they refer to as the permanent Democrat majority. You get them here, and then you work and you work and you work giving it's, and sometimes it's incremental. Well, look, people are here and they have to work. They have to be able to get around. So we have to give a driver's license. And oh, by the way, let's do motor voter. There'll be a voter, but they know they're told and they know that they have to self-report. No, no, no. I can't vote. Thank you for my driver's license, but I can't vote. And in fairness, many that have gotten the driver's license have not voted, even if they're on the voter rolls. So I would urge respectfully, because I've been extremely, I think, kind and decent towards our new governor, because you want to give somebody a chance. And look, Governor Mikey Sherrill won by more than 550,000 votes. No one, New Jersey elections are known for being close for governor, not so much for U.S. Senator, which is a whole different story for another day. They have dominated. There hasn't been a Republican senator in probably 50 years. But governor has been sort of back and forth, the pendulum swings. But what Governor Mikey Sherrill did was win by a number never before seen. So I took the public position, got to give her a fair chance. She won fair and square, and she won big over a friend of mine. Very big. Like a number no one has ever seen before. We're talking about Tom Kaine defeated Democrat Jim Florio, and not Tom Kaine, the congressman who's running for reelection, but his dad, by like 1,900 votes. Christy Whitman defeated her Democrat challenger by like 14,000 votes, 15,000 votes. Jim McGreevy then only lost to Christy Whitman by, I think, less than 20,000-ish votes. Jack Cittarelli came very, very close to defeating the incumbent governor, my friend Governor Phil Murphy. And then you thought, well, wow, he's either going to win or this will be very, very close, like all of the others that I just shared with you. Chris Christie was reasonably close, like 4 points, when he defeated Governor Corzine. It's typically for governor very, very close, but not this time. So that I felt that she deserved benefit of the doubt and give every fair chance, because if she succeeds, we all succeed, all of us, 9 million plus New Jerseyans. But I'll tell you what I don't go for. I appreciate sort of kind of the self-reporting where the governor, Mikey Sherrill, announced that about 6,600 non-citizens were registered voters and that just under 400 have voted. Here's my problem. It answers one question, because many of us, we were called racists, which we're not, all kinds of terrible names. When we said, look, we know what you're doing here. You want all these non-citizens because you want to make them citizens, and you'll do it incrementally. So I don't believe this thing about a glitch, and the company, and we'll get to it in this segment, the company isn't buying that it was a glitch. Let's listen to how, and she has said more since then, but let's listen to how Governor Mikey Sherrill has handled the news that folks that are non-citizens were both registered and also actually voting in the state of New Jersey. Joelle, cut 20.
9: Initial analysis shows that fewer than 400 newly registered individuals voted in an election due to this software error. They were registered as Democrats, Republicans, and the majority unaffiliated, and were scattered across the state. But let me be clear. This entire situation is unacceptable. It's unacceptable that the vendor released software with such a glaring error. It's unacceptable that the MVC took a year to get this issue fixed. And it's unacceptable that no one in the previous administration brought this to light, demanded accountability, or took action when it happened years ago.
8: And of course, all roads also lead, because every single issue can be just explained away by somehow finding a way to blame my very longtime friend, President Donald Trump. Yes, somehow, some way, even though President Trump was proven correct in the speech that much of the legacy media would not even cover when he said that this was going on, that non-citizens were registered to vote in states across America and that some had voted. President Trump said it, but somehow, even though they now admit it, at least Governor Sherrill in New Jersey has admitted it, and hopefully this will be the catalyst where more is going to be uncovered, because this is not unique to only New Jersey. This is happening around the country, and we were called liars for years for daring to say it, but the truth has now become self-evident. But this is how Governor Sherrill made it all about President Trump and blamed him. Joelle, cut 21.
9: Let me be clear. Donald Trump has zero credibility on the issue of election integrity. For the past 10 years, he's cried wolf and peddled bizarre conspiracy theories about fraud with no evidence. I saw the consequences of Trump's lies on January 6th. I was in the Capitol when he and his followers tried to steal the election and put the lives of hundreds of members of our law enforcement at risk.
8: What a just pathetic response to a Democrat problem to try to pawn it off on someone else. Complete conflation and ridiculous. Now, this is a talker that you're about to listen to. I've known for a really long time. I see him every year at Talkers New York, Michael Harrison's great event. Guy's been there many times. It's a wonderful event where a lot of the talk radio industry gets together. His name is Larry O'Connor. He does great work out of the Washington, D.C. area, and he's on WMAL-FM. And this is what he said, and I'm buying what O'Connor is selling and not, respectfully, not what my governor just said about blaming it on Trump and him having zero credibility and the previous explanation of blaming it on a software error and blaming the company for doing that. I'm not buying any of that, but I am buying this. Joelle, cut 22.
10: This will absolutely support the argument and actually might even turn one or two Republicans who have been reluctant, because it's blatant. It's right in front of them. And we need to stop just believing what the governor said yesterday. She claims that it was a software glitch. The software company is saying, no, it was not a software glitch.
8: They have aggressively come out and pushed back on that comment. So I think they are just being scapegoated. I don't think it's that. And I think it's something much different. But let's just put the cards where we have legalized gaming in Atlantic City, in a gaming state. Let's put the cards face up and say, turn over the records to the Department of Justice, who have requested the records. Don't deny them access with a bogus excuse that there's personal information. We need to get to the bottom of this, because I think a true forensic audit will show that it's not 6,600. Does anybody believe that it's 6,600 and that less than 400 actually voted? I just don't believe it. And the reason I don't believe it is because they've offered that, and they don't typically offer accurate descriptions of what something really is in this type of way, it's usually not even the tip of the iceberg. It's usually much, much more going on beneath the surface here. But the way to dispel, make me wrong. Who's the guy out there? Is it, was it the great Charlie Kirk? Prove me wrong. Prove me wrong that there is no more. Turn all the records over to the United States Department of Justice, and we will find out exactly how many people that were registered to vote and that may actually have voted took place. Caroline Leavitt, let me get this in before the break. Our White House press secretary had, I thought, a very relevant comment on this topic. Joelle, cut 23.
11: What I'll say on New Jersey and this governor, the fact that she just all of a sudden decided to put out a press release saying President Trump and Republicans have been right about non-citizens on our voting rolls is not a coincidence. I think this governor is saying this because she realizes this administration is serious about getting to the bottom of illegal aliens voting and being on our voter rolls in our country. The Secretary of Homeland Security, as you know, sent a letter to several states, including New Jersey, requesting that non-citizens that are on their voter rolls need to be reported to DHS and need to be removed from those voter rolls. And she says it's 6,600. We suspect it's a heck of a lot more, not just in New Jersey, but in states across the country. The president is hell-bent on getting to the bottom of this.
8: And as Caroline just said, and as Larry O'Connor said, hopefully New Jersey will be the catalyst. We now know this is no longer a construct. This is no longer that it's just Republicans making it up, that there's non-citizens that used to be, even Democrats used to refer to as illegal aliens. They even change the language to improve the game, if you will, for them and their side. So now it's either undocumented citizens, which is crazy to call it that, or, you know, non-citizen, which some are saying in this particular case. It's illegal to be here when you're not here legally. It's self-evident that that's what it is. But if you want to go with non-citizens are registered in New Jersey and non-citizens are voting in New Jersey, we now have proof because they have admitted it. Now the only thing we don't know is what is the actual number. Is this number perfect and it's everything? I doubt it, but it could be. So let's look at all of it and then we'll know once and for all. And then it will inspire other states to do the same thing, because this is not unique to only our beloved Garden State. We'll be back. This is the Guy Benson Show.
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5: 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Have you ever looked at a map before? Caw, man. It's to the left of Kennesaw.
7: Can't tell you how many times I've said that to my wife. Just go south on 400, yeah. Exit, and head east. And she's like, "What is? 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
4: 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Tell her to turn right next time.
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5: 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You know? Sorry, man. You'll get it. You'll get it. You'll get it. It's fine. Go home, talk to your daddy.
7: I turned right like you said. No, you didn't.
5: 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And then tell me how to change a tire. And he's going to feel like the biggest disappointment ever.
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7: 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Second off, here's where we have a mentality difference. And that's government, man, law, all corruptible.
5: That's right. God, not.
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Welcome back to the Guy Benson Show with Christine and Joelle. I'm Harry Hurley. Joining the Guy Benson Show, we've been talking so far about the alleged, well, I guess it's not alleged, maybe more, but the admission from New Jersey Governor Mikey Sherrill that 6,600 non-citizens were registered to vote in New Jersey, and that nearly 400 of the illegals actually have voted in New Jersey. So think about this. If it is a bigger number, and maybe even in a close election, this could be a number that could determine who wins and who loses. It's why you can't have people. It's why that states should always be looking to keep the voting rolls pure and cleanse them. And when people pass away, taking them off the voter rolls so that messenger ballots and other absentee ballots don't get sent out to people that, you know, are no longer with us or that moved away or, you know, shouldn't be voting. So this is a really big deal, because the pushback for many years, because so many non-citizens have been admitted into this country, it's a number we don't even know, because we just let the doors wide open and let people in. And so in cases where there are motor voter laws, which are a number of states, when someone is given a driver's license, they're automatically put onto the voter rolls. I heard a member of Congress, forgive me, I forget which one, say, how stupid is that? Who would ever do something like that? So you

0: wouldn't do something like that by accident. You would do it on purpose. But even people outside of New Jersey are having to answer for this. Other prominent Democrats, Cut 24 will be illustrative of that. And that is Senator Warren confronted all about this. Joelle, Cut 24.
1: It is already illegal for someone who's not an American citizen to vote. Period.
2: But there's at least 400 aliens that did vote.
1: There are already laws to prevent that. And if people have violated the law, then they should be prosecuted. Easy.
2: Anything's actually going to happen. I thought Democrats always said that there's no evidence.
1: I don't understand why you want laws that are already there. That makes no sense.
2: But I thought Democrats said illegals never vote, but obviously they do, right?
0: See how they change it? Illegals never vote was what they always said. Non-citizens do not vote. So then they didn't have to answer the question because they said it didn't happen. Now they're saying there's all laws. There's laws. It's all what happens. There's laws. Congressman Jeff Andrew will join us next on the Guy Benson Show. We, of course, will talk about this. We'll talk about the Iran war, spending authorization, and a whole lot more. It's the Guy Benson Show.
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5: Fox News, I'm Ted Lindner. Federal health officials are investigating a new outbreak involving the diarrhea-causing parasite cyclospora.
6: The outbreak included 72 people as of Wednesday. The Food and Drug Administration has not yet identified which products are linked to the illnesses, and officials have not said where the cases are located, but the FDA has been testing lettuce samples from Taylor Farms.
5: That's Fox's John Saucier. Thursday, the 13th consecutive night of U.S. airstrikes against Iran. President Trump saying Iran's not ready to make a deal with the U.S. as the midterms get closer and is making new threats.
7: The president also tells Axios about Iran, "I am considering a massive attack bigger than ever before. I am close to making a decision. We are all set for it."
5: Fox's Peter Doocy. And President Trump will deliver remarks at Senator Lindsey Graham's funeral next week at the National Cathedral in D.C. Graham died July 11th at 71 years old. 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
11: To the left of Kennesaw on a map, if that helps.
12: To the left of Kennesaw, okay.
11: Would that be west of Kennesaw, you're trying to tell me?
13: This way I'm pointing. So.
12: Okay, this way that I'm pointing.
14: I guess east and west is very difficult for people these days. It's to the left of Kennesaw.
11: Have you ever...
14: You mean to the west?
11: Yeah. Have you ever looked at a map before? Oh, man. It's to the left of Kennesaw.
14: Can't tell you how many times I've said that to my wife. Just go south on 400, yeah. Exit, and head east. And she's like, what do you mean?
13: exactly. Tell them to turn right next time.
0: That's right.
11: And right, you'll know exactly.
14: No, that would not. That would not be to the right when you're heading south.
0: Yeah. Fine, just let it go. I won't embarrass him anymore, man. It's not time to pile on the child. You know. Sorry, man. You'll get it. You'll get it. You'll get it. It's fine. Go home, tell your daddy.
14: I turned right like you said. No, you didn't.
0: But, yeah, go home and tell your daddy you don't know how to read maps. And then tell me how to change a tire. And he's going to feel like the biggest disappointment ever.
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0: Get this. Cousin Brittany just texted me and said, I had to scan my ID to change my Yahoo password the other day. Oh, my Lord. That seems like an that actually seems like a bit of an overreach.
14: I feel weird about that one, Brittany.
0: Yeah. Are you sure you're logged into the right website?
14: Brittany, were you looking into adult content?
0: That's right. 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
14: Because there are certain states now that require legal ID. 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
0: That's exactly right. I'm not doing it anymore.
14: You taught me the error of my ways.
0: That's right. I'm out.
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1: Welcome back to the Guy Benson Show. We told you and we promised you it was a busy news day here on the Guy Benson Show, and it certainly is. Joining us on the Guy Benson Show Newsmaker Hotline is United States Congressman Jeff Van Drew, the distinguished gentleman from the 2nd Congressional District. Full disclosure, my longtime friend, decades-long friend, I guess 40-year friend, and my congressman on a very, very, I mean, just critical time in our nation's history. You cannot overstate. Just to give you a little bit of background, Congressman Van Drew serves on the Judiciary and the Transportation Committees, and he is the chairman of the Judiciary Oversight Committee of the House of Representatives. Congressman, welcome back to the Guy Benson Show.
2: Good to be with you, Harry. It is hard to believe all those years, and we're only 29.
1: We did it. The math works for me. I'm buying what you're selling. So, Congressman,
2: our schedules are like we're 29. Go ahead.
1: I know. It's true, actually. It's getting busier and busier. Nothing is slowing down. There's a lot of things here. Speed of Trump, just the consequential issues that are going on, wars on multiple fronts, important things like spending bills. We're still a country that can't seem to pass a budget, but if we're lucky, we pass a continuing resolution. It's all pretty disgraceful at that level. But let me ask you about this issue, because I know you were criticized for years. I have been criticized in New Jersey by certain Democrats for years because we dared to say that we believed, because they won't give up the goods. So you really just have to look at what you think you can glean from what's going on. Hence, many, many non-citizens here in the country getting driver's licenses. Next thing you know, we hear that, you know, that they're on the voter roll, but don't worry, there's nothing to worry about because they self-report and they're never going to vote. But now we know, because our governor has admitted that it's at least 6,600 and maybe up towards the neighborhood of 400 have actually voted. So, Congressman, today is celebration day, but in a macabre, terrible way. We weren't lying. We said that there were non-citizens that were made eligible to vote in our home state of New Jersey. That is now the truth become self-evident.
2: Well, and the only reason that you could say, as you did, that it's a celebration day is obviously not that it's good. It's horrible. But the truth shall set you free. And finally, after we were abused and told we were liars and told we were exaggerating and told we were conspiracy theory people and told we were xenophobic and, you know, all of this, because our guts told us, you know, and what our eyes showed us, we knew there was more here. And let me tell you, there's more yet. And this is why I'm going to tell you. We know 6,600 people who admitted, they said, yes, we are illegal, but they were still registered to vote. Harry Hurley, how about all of those, like in New Palestine, in Patterson, New Jersey? And they've literally got wooden signs up that say New Palestine now. You don't think those folks are registering people who are illegal immigrants, and some of them illegal immigrant criminals? You can bet your bottom dollar they are. We don't even know how far it extends. We don't know how many of them they are, because those are the ones that are capable of lying. The only ones we've gotten are the ones, quite frankly, that were either honest or a little bit, they were dumped off and, you know, just said, oh, yeah, we're illegal, but we're going to vote anyhow.
1: Right.
2: But
1: so,
2: the
1: Congressman,
2: bottom line is there's a lot more to this.
1: Well, yes. Congressman Jeff Van Drew on the Guy Benson Show. How about this? Our Department of Justice wants the receipts. They want the motor vehicle records. They want all of these records, which will then it'll prove if our governor, who came forward and said 6,600 registered under about 400-ish voted, if that's the number, give us all the records. Let there be a responsible forensic audit. But our governor is saying, Congressman, oh, no, we can't give you the records because there's personal information that's on those records. That is a cover-up, in my estimation.
2: Here's the issue, Harry. She's going to give over. Now, first of all, as you know, I'm on the Judiciary Committee. We work closely with the Department of Justice over these issues. So you know, we're going to work with them in any way that we can. And by the way, let me announce it now, sort of an exclusive on your show. Within a month, probably in around a month, we are going to have a hearing in my oversight committee on this very issue and dig into this and get in the weeds and find out what we can find out, number one. Number two, the RSC, which is the Republican Study Committee, which is a prestigious group of people. It's kind of like a think tank of our members of Congress, and I'm involved with that. We're doing a letter. I'm heading up the letter, and I have Congressman Chris Smith is on it from New Jersey and a bunch of other folks from around the country. We've got about 10, 12 really cogent questions we want answered. Here's the deal. She's going to give you the stuff we already know that she already said. What the problem is going to be to find those who are claiming to be legal, but they are illegal, and you've got to match records up to prove that, and ID and everything else, which is why, let me get to this, for God's sake, we need the SAVE Act. You know, the Democrats told us we didn't need it because everybody who votes is legal. No, wrong. You didn't tell the truth. We do need it so this stuff doesn't happen. I can't imagine how many really are on the voter rolls that we don't know about. The president is right to push this. We are right to keep pushing it, and we're going to keep pushing it. In a second, I'll be quiet here, but I get fired up over this.
1: Yeah.
2: How can we, in a free society, in a great republic, not require those that vote in an American election to be an American? What in God's name is going on?
1: And how can, that's right. And how can we not, when we require a photo ID to go to the Obama Presidential Library, to go to the NAACP convention, to go to the Democratic National Convention, photo ID required. I wish I would have been the author of this because it just was so good. It's so memorable. Olive Garden, to get the all-you-can-eat pasta card, you have to use it. I know it's laughable, but you have to present photo ID to eat all-you-can-eat pasta at Olive Garden. But our Democrat friends keep saying that photo ID to vote is racist. It's terrible. And there's people, they've decided there's people that can't get a photo ID.
2: A bottle of beer.
1: There you go. That's right, to get Sudafed.
2: When you walk into a liquor store, if you look young or if you are young, and you should, you got to show them a photo ID.
1: That's
2: you're
1: right.
2: Going to buy a pack of cigarettes
1: to
2: or
1: fly,
2: whatever.
1: To check into a hotel. Congressman, we could go on and on, but all of that is accepted, so why aren't they advocating? Oh, my God, they can't get Sudafed. They can't get on a plane. They can't check into a hotel. Well, this is a crisis. No, it's just for voting that ID, a photo ID, is so outrageous. Here's the other thing that I hope that this creates and your great committee will bring about. Congressman, do we dare say today together, two longtime friends, one a member of Congress, one a fill-in guy on the Guy Benson Show, do we dare say that this is happening in other states as well? This is not the only situation the state of New Jersey, is it, Congressman?
2: God knows what's going on in California.
1: See?
2: New Jersey is a...
1: Yep, we'll work to get the congressman back. If you're just tuning in.
2: Okay, just think how retro. In California, we don't know the results of elections for weeks sometimes.
1: That's right.
2: How can that be in a free society
1: That's
2: in America?
1: Right.
2: And some of them aren't even that close, but they just are incapable of getting the results done and getting everything tabulated. It is unbelievable. Your folks are going to try to look me with a straight face and say that in California, nobody who is illegal registers to vote. BS. You know they are. How about Minnesota? You see the corruption and the graft that's going on with Medicaid and with, you know, health care there. You don't think it's going on in elections, which is what continues those kinds of programs to be so corrupt? Of course it is.
1: That's why this audit has to take place everywhere, all over the country, Congressman.
2: That's why they fear this so much. That's why they fight it so hard. And let me be very candid. It is why it upsets me that, you know, Republicans and Democrats aren't for it. I know why, actually. But at any Republican, and I love my Republican colleagues, but in the Senate, who doesn't support this, I just don't understand. I understand some folks are from more difficult districts, more liberal districts or whatever, but man, there's no room on this one. This is the very foundation of the republic.
1: Well, like you said, Congressman Van Drew passed the Save America Act, and we're good to go. It's all in there, and that's an 80% of when does 80% of America agree on anything? And how dare the Senate, because it's not the House, you've passed it. How about the Senate keeping us? And I really have to say, they're going to have to just nuke that filibuster thing, because it's if the Democrats get back in, and they will someday, that's the first thing they're going to do, Congressman. So why not get good work done while we can?
2: So shameful. I'd like to go over there and just hit those guys in the back of their head, man. Say, what are you doing? You have this opportunity. Literally, the name of the bill is Right to Save America. But it's not only that issue. You know, real quickly, because you touched on it, and you know this already, the filibuster, the standing filibuster existed for years. It has a lot of history behind it. It was when Jimmy Stewart's movie, Mr. Smith Goes to Washington. You speak and you speak and you speak to hold things up, to present your viewpoint, to see an alternative, but you didn't stop the process. They invented in more modern history the 60-vote minimum, which is nonsense. That negates the power of having a majority.
1: Yes, it does.
2: And the Democrats will never, ever do that, because you can say a lot about things about our Democrat friends. They may be becoming socialists and communists and everything else now, but they ain't dumb.
1: Well, remember, if it wasn't for Joe Manchin and Kyrsten Sinema, they were going to do away with the filibuster when they had the chance.
2: Yep. And you know what? Because the cycle of life is someday, God help us, the Democrats are going to take over the Senate. If and when that happens, they will get rid of that thing, and they'll be ramming through things in there that's going to change the structure and the substance of this country forever. Cut it out.
1: Yeah. Congressman Van Drew, and if you're just tuning in, it's Congressman Jeff Van Drew from New Jersey, 2nd Congressional District, visiting on the Guy Benson Show. Do you believe the Senate, because again, the House has done its job, will the Senate get out of its own way, and will they authorize the appropriations that we need so that we do not have a government shutdown? You know, I saw Secretary Bessent being grilled by a Democrat who was complaining about the GDP. He said, well, what are you complaining about? You shut the government down. That crushes GDP and things like that. Are we going to avoid, I know you shouldn't be asked the question, you don't answer for the Senate, but are we going to avoid a shutdown in your estimation?
2: I do believe we will. It may not be pretty. It may be get too close to the finish line time, but I think we will. They know the seriousness of that. You've got people like Susan Collins that's hanging on by a thread in Maine. Yeah. Even with the weird candidates that they put up and others. I mean, they've got to make sure to win this thing. And even the Senate, I don't think will be that stupid to do that. So I think that we'll get it done. But again, it's shameful. It shouldn't be this way. We shouldn't need to do it this way. You started the show out great. We're just actually introducing me. Was so articulate.
1: Well, let the technology fail when it's a compliment about the filling guy.
2: Literally, the history of the free world is in your hands. It's a big deal.
1: Yeah, it certainly is. Congressman, two-minute drill. How do you believe I'm going to call it the Iran war. Some call it a conflict. I think it's a war. How is the Iran war going in your estimation? And it's... past his prologue, we should get...
2: very candid and blunt. Do I wish we weren't there? I absolutely wish we were not, because it's just one more distraction and creates a problem in the Strait of Hormuz, which creates a problem with oil, which creates a problem with gas, which creates a problem with inflation. So I know we were... economic model, what this president has done. We really do. And if we didn't have this Iran issue, I think we'd be full. I think the stock market would reach numbers you've never seen before.
1: Yeah.
2: I think the inflation would be down and the economy would be up. So I am hopeful that we can wrap this up soon. My worry and my concern is I'm blunt. We're dealing with maniacs in Iran. And these are people, they want peace. No, they don't. They want peace. No, they don't. So the president is beating them up good. And hopefully it's to the point that they know they're not going to even have any economic viability to move forward. We can't cut his leg from underneath him at this point. You can have a debate in the future of whether we should be there or should have been there or not. We are there. And now that we're there, America's got to make sure that we get what we need out of this and that, in essence, we win and get the hell out and no troops on the ground.
1: Congressman, great to visit with you. Congressman Jeff Andrew, thank you.
2: Thank you, Harry.
1: Talk to you again. When we come back, there is no question. You know, one of the things about having an actual war in progress, we learned about the drone boats. We've learned about other things. When we come back, I'm going to tell you about an incredibly powerful bomber that is being used as we speak. This is the Guy Benson Show.
0: Filling in for Guy Benson, it's Harry Hurley. 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
12: Barack Obama came in and talked about a fundamental change to America, and he started off with the apology tour. Many of us who were kind of open-minded, like, all right, let's see what's going to happen here. Many of us looked at it as, all right, this is the apology tour for America's push into the Middle East, and most notably for Iraq. Not so much for Afghanistan, but mostly for Iraq. And a lot of people were willing to give it a chance. What happened is it quickly revealed itself as, no, this is the push towards globalism, communism, statism. And Obamacare was just part of that. And every single institution that was pushed, whether it's DEI or anything else, was always part of that. And so that's where, like, the basis, that's where it really got the, hey, we can win political power this way. And all it's done is accelerated.
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0: Welcome back to the Guy Benson Show with Christine and Joelle. Harry Hurley filling in today for Guy on a busy news day. And the Middle East, they are getting a really great look, if you will, at the B-1 Lancer. This is a bomber of epic proportions, manned by a 4-crew member complement. It's the fastest U.S. bomber in history. It can go up to 900 miles per hour. It carries the largest conventional payload in the Air Force, as many as 24 missiles. And it's equipped with advanced radar, GPS, decoys, and electronic jammers. So, I mean, we are talking about something that is devastating in terms of its capabilities. I mentioned right before the break, and thanks to Congressman Van Drew for a great visit. He broke news today on the Guy Benson Show. If you missed it, Congressman Van Drew has confirmed that within about 1 month's time, and he chairs the committee, so he can speak because he controls the agenda, there will be a meeting of his Judiciary Subcommittee where they're going to be getting to the bottom of what's happening in New Jersey relative to non-citizens who are registered to vote and even non-citizens who have voted. When we come back, much more on a busy news day. Thanks for tuning in. This is the Guy Benson Show. We'll be back in just a little bit. Please don't go away. I promise you there is much more important news straight ahead. Stay with us.
1: On the 4th of July, tens of thousands of Americans across the country gathered with their friends and family and read the Declaration of Independence out loud. And while

0: Fox's Peter Ducey with more on this from the White House.
1: The Abraham Accords require countries there in the Middle East to formalize relationships with Israel. That is not something that the Saudis have done yet. And officials here insist that President Trump has not been pressured by Prime Minister Benjamin Netanyahu to make this a two-step process where first the Saudis must recognize Israel formally if they want to have a civilian nuclear program. The president further clarifies the civil nuclear deal, there will be no enrichment of material being made between the United States Department of Energy and Saudi Arabia, which pertains only to non-military use, such as the ones that Iran and UAE and others already have, will be approved, but it is totally subject to Saudi Arabia joining the very respected and successful Abraham Accords.
0: Now, the president added that the U.S. isn't opposed to civil, non-enriched nuclear facilities in the region. I'm Ted Lindner, and this is Fox News.
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3: I don't know how anybody disagrees with that. No matter where you are politically, that our elections should be secure, that our elections should be fair, and we know now, it's been confirmed, that they weren't. How can we not come together as a people, no matter your politics, and go, we at least want to know that our vote counts?
4: The numbers that came out of what was given by the red states of their voter rolls, I mean, there's a reason why they're cleaning them up, but to think, in Texas, you had 111,000 dead people that took part in election. 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
3: Yeah.
4: That's not like a little like, some slipped through the cracks. Well, we know we're going to get some every day. No, that's a massive amount. Just looking in the state of Georgia, how did we get 42,000 dead people in a state that was decided by a little over 11,000 votes?
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6: 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Filling in for Guy Benson, here's Harry Hurley.
7: Welcome to the Guy Benson Show with Christine and Joel. I'm Harry Hurley, filling in today for Guy Benson on a busy news day. We go right to the Guy Benson Show newsmaker hotline. You see him on the Fox News Channel as recently as earlier today, and you can hear him on Fox News Radio. He's Jonathan Fahey, former acting ICE director and a former distinguished federal prosecutor. Jonathan, welcome.
8: Thank you. Glad to be here.
7: Good to have you. Delaney Hall, which I'm somewhat familiar, I'm from New Jersey, and this is located in Newark, New Jersey, as you know. There's been a lot said about conditions, about the food, about alleged inadequate medical care, abuse. My Congressman Jeff Andrew, who was on a little bit earlier today on the Guy Benson Show, he toured it. He didn't agree with any of that assessment. Seems like a whole lot of politics to me. What are your thoughts about Delaney Hall Detention Center?
8: Yeah, it's all politics, and you know, the Democrats are, you know, using this as a, you know, another vehicle to get their overall objective, which is mass amnesty and everything else. But Delaney Hall, they have medical care, they have, you know, three meals a day, nutritious food, opportunities to buy snacks, they have recreation. It is far better than what's kind of interesting because it's in New Jersey, but comparing it to New Jersey detention centers run by the state, it's far better in every respect. And these places, you know, they get inspected. They're under a lot of scrutiny because not only because of the immigration aspect, but these private facilities have always had, you know, it's run by a private group, so that they always have been under the gun from unions and other types of things. So that necessarily they end up having higher standards and higher quality than anything else. And remember, the Democrats have basically don't even maintain this argument anymore. At first they were saying they were hungry strikes and all this stuff, and they just basically abandoned that because they know there's nothing behind it. But again, what's so interesting about this ICE debate generally, no matter what the particular issue is at the time, the solution for the Democrats always is the same. Let the illegal aliens go in our country and don't deport them. I mean, their solution to Delaney Hall wasn't like, let's get a better facility and then deport them. It was like, no, let them back on the streets.
7: Yes.
8: And they would have credibility if that was their answer. It was like, oh, we don't like this place, but there's another place that we think they should be held. That would at least, you could at least give them some credibility for some honesty on the issue. But if the answer is always the same, you have to really look at their motives on all of these issues because they always come back to the same thing.
7: Very well said. Jonathan Fahey visiting on the Guy Benson Show. And Jonathan, this is also undeniably true. I mean, the most radical wing of the Democrat Party that's trying to take over the entire Democrat Party, this Democrats Socialists of America, DSA, whatever they are, they say things like our agenda is to abolish ICE, to have no prisons in America. Now, how's that going to work? There are some really bad people that they are exactly where they belong. If we didn't have prisons, what would we do? In their world, they would just be free walking, like you were saying, about the non-citizens at the detention center. They just want everybody out and about and on the street. I mean, after all, Governor Tim Walz said, hey, I pardoned this really bad guy, this child. He didn't call him a bad guy. He said, you don't judge a person on their worst day. I mean, it's almost surreal, isn't it, Jonathan?
8: It's insane. If you were to go back 10 years ago and say in the future, 10 years from now, the Democrats or any party would be saying this stuff, you'd be like, that's so fantastical. You cannot believe that. I mean, Tim Walz on, the real quick on the guy's worst day, he forgets to mention this happened over 2 years, so 2 years of worst days.
7: Yes.
8: But it's just so utterly insane. But take him at their word.
7: Yep.
8: You know, the only people in prison will be political prisoners, people on our side of the aisle, but everyone else, it would be they're more comfortable with mayhem. They're anti-police, anti-victim. And if a Democrat ever gets to the White House again, you've got to believe not only are we going to have what Biden had on the open border, it's going to be 10 times worse because they will abandon all pretext of wanting to enforce the law.
7: Yeah.
8: So it will just be a total free for all. And, we'll be in a different country and not in a good way if that happens. But the Democrats are committed to this.
7: You're so right, Jonathan. And let's go back to your crystal ball of 10 years ago. If we had said that a group is going to come along and they're going to win a number of Democrat primaries and knock out longtime incumbents, and their platform is going to be to have no prisons, to eliminate ICE, to have no president, to have really no Congress, but create a new communist Congress that will be in control of everything, have no Supreme Court. I mean, no one, it would be a movie that wouldn't even play in the fiction category. It would be completely unbelievable, but that's their agenda.
8: Yeah, it's an utter hellscape that they want people to live in, and it's really unbelievable if you think, and you think the people they're knocking off, the Democrats that are knocking off or they're taking on aren't exactly conservatives. They're taking out, people like, Dan Goldman, and, they've got their eyes, focused on Chuck Schumer, and these were not exactly the moderate Democrats, and there is no such thing, if you really think about it, that there's a moderate Democrat, because you have John Fetterman, who really has been excommunicated from the party.
7: Yes.
8: And everyone else is not. The one little trick the media is using on this, which is kind of bugging me, they're talking about the Democratic Socialists and then implicitly say the rest of the Democrats are just sort of mainstream.
7: Right.
8: Like, no.
7: Moderate.
8: The mainstream Democrats now think boys should play in girls' sports, the government should fund transgender reassignment surgery for children, they should, we should have an open borders, like you said, no criminals in the street, no cops, everything else. That's the mainstream of the Democratic Party.
7: They're making that level of crazy and abnormal stuff appear mild compared to these DSAers. And how about the DSA? I mean, they booed Hakeem Jeffries. He's not hard left enough for them. How about that one, Jonathan?
8: Yeah, and that just shows where they are, because it's like, would even 2 years ago somebody would say Hakeem Jeffries is a moderate in the Democratic Party? They'd say no, he's on the far left of the Democratic Party. Yeah. But it's like, that's sort of the trick, how they, you know, ultimately they're going to eat their own, because you can never go far enough. It's almost like, you know, going back to sort of the men playing women's sports thing. That was a Saturday Night Live skit not that long ago, and it became not only a mainstream position, but an unforgiving position. If you're a Democrat and don't say dudes should play in girls' sports, they don't have it. You don't have a place at the table anymore. So it's just so utterly insane, some of the things. And, you know, the scary thing is some of these people are going to win general elections, or probably a lot of them are. Yeah. And, you know, I think it pulls the Democrat, and hopefully the Republican Party can do a good job, and in fact a better job than they're doing, of really differentiating what these policies would actually mean, because people need to really understand if we go down the road that they want us to go down, we never get to come back from it, which is the scary part.
7: That is so true. You are listening to the always listenable Jonathan Fahey, former acting ICE director, former federal prosecutor. I have to bring this to your attention. You already know it, but I want the Guy Benson Show listeners to process this unbelievable statistic, because I do believe it. I mean, it's one poll, but I think if they took 10 polls, it would come out about the same. 52% of Democrats support socialism. So the Democrat Party is now, I don't think it's a stretch or an exaggeration. I think, in fairness, we need a little bit more data to be firm about this comment, but I'm going to make it anyhow. I believe a majority, and I thought we were still a little bit away from this, a majority of Democrats are socialists. Did you ever think that we could say that, Jonathan?
8: Yeah, it almost used to be like, you know, the joke that you would make fun of Democrats as being socialists and communists, and it was only sort of a smaller percentage. But in fact, it's mainstream, and that's the scary thing about it. And just going back to my earlier point, the mainstream media is trying to act like it's only a fraction when it's right. Actually, what's the majority position. Yeah. And, you know, there's probably multiple reasons behind it, but you have this sort of, you know, these younger people growing up being indoctrinated for years and years, you know, with the schools, and then you have all of these politicians that is kind of, it's sort of an easy, Donald Trump made that really good point, communism is easy to sell, because it's like, You get free stuff and you have to do nothing. That sounds good. Everyone will sign up for that until you look at the reality of it and what actually happens to people under these systems. Yeah. And you're a slave to the government in the worst possible way.
7: Well, Jonathan, look how they did it. It's always incremental. Look how they did what they did with education over decades. Now, remember, it wasn't that long ago when Democrats were insulted if you called them liberal. That was like an insult. Now they confess gleefully to being socialists.
8: Yep. Yeah, that's a good point, because that used to be, yeah, you're right, that be the slur, right? Liberal. Yep. And then they would get mad. I'm not a liberal. Oh, yeah. How dare you say that?
7: Yeah.
8: And no one wanted even that label. Yeah, the socialist label is, it's on target. And you're right. I think they're going to have to be running to that. And all of the Democrats, one thing, it's kind of odd that they are so disciplined on messaging for sort of a party that lacked discipline, because it's like they immediately, I think it was 3 weeks ago, everyone that got on these shows, the Democrats, was like, we're a big tent party. They had the same exact talking point. It was
7: an echo chamber.
8: Weird.
7: It's
8: kind of creepy in a way that we have to use the same words. You can't even describe it differently.
7: Remember when President Biden said, you know, what do you say to them if they get aggressive? Don't. And then all the other Biden aides all had to say, don't, because it was so weird that he said it, that they had to make odd look normal. So you're right. I call it an echo chamber that they do. You have something that I want the listeners, the viewers of the Guy Benson Show to check out. And that is at foxnews.com in the video section. Jonathan Fahey, who is our guest this half hour, really does a great job on the lasting impact on the immigration policy of the United States because of the passing of Lindsey Graham. I think there's a reasonable chance, Jonathan, we'll see what you have to say about this. I know, because I saw your video, your thoughts on some of this, that things might happen that otherwise didn't happen. And it's terrible news that Lindsey Graham passed away, but there may be some things that occur that otherwise would not have. Your thoughts about that?
8: Yeah, like maybe this is sort of the impetus that sort of spurs some Republicans along to get on top of these things like the SAVE Act and other types of things and take out the, you know, the Democrats have already told us they're getting rid of the filibuster if they're ever in charge, but somehow our side seems to want to be playing by a different set of rules. And Lindsey Graham is a great example because we've watched him, I don't want to say evolve over the years, I think he sort of had an epiphany seeing how the Democrats, I think it was partially Brett Kavanaugh, partially the way they treated President Trump, and you just can't work with them on certain issues because, you know, way back when I think he was, you know, considered very moderate, to say the least, on immigration, but he saw how radical the Democrats are, that they're not looking for some compromise. They are looking for massive amnesty, open borders. There's not like a middle ground with them. So I hope the Republicans could kind of collectively see the light because they're losing this opportunity, right? If they don't pass the SAVE Act, I think it's a hard to imagine they retake the House because it's sort of like you have these things in front of you. 80% of the American people want it. And if you still can't get it across the finish line, you're going to have a lot of disappointed people. And I think they need to just, you know, take it and run with it because, and again, things like that, the American people want them. You know, it's not like, hey, let's pass this thing that no one wants other than our party.
7: 80%,
8: it's
7: actually, Jonathan, 80%.
8: Yeah. And what issue have we ever had that's an 80% issue that you can't get passed? If the Democrats actually had an 80% issue, they'd get it passed. Democrats in charge could get a 40% issue across the line if you really think about it. They, you know, they got Obamacare passed.
7: Yep. And all that's right, things. On Christmas Eve.
8: And they didn't apologize for it.
7: Merry Christmas it was. Christmas Eve, Merry Christmas. And it's true.
8: Exactly.
7: I wish we weren't out of time, but we are. But I do remember if Joe Manchin and Kyrsten Sinema would have gone along, they would have nuked the filibuster when they had the chance. That's the only reason it still lives in its current form. They should end it. They should pass the Save America Act. You couldn't be more correct about that. Jonathan, great to visit with you. Thank you so much.
8: Thank you.
7: You're welcome. Jonathan Fahey, so much going on. We'll be right back. And when we come back, a presidential poll that maybe you haven't heard a lot about, and I'm going to tell you why next on The Guy Benson Show.
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3: 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It's been proven.
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4: 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Because people, I think, inherently have an idea that they want to be good.
3: Yeah, I mean, I think that's... Yeah, I think that's
4: instilled
3: in
4: good evil. Yes. There's what they have galvanized their people to believe is that there is no limit of evil in the interest of what we're telling you is good, which is getting rid of President Hitler.
3: That's right.
4: I mean, they'll shoot at him. They'll do whatever they're going to. They will elect a guy who's been accused of multiple sexual assaults with the Nazi tattoo and Reddit and everything else, all that baggage, but they looked at it, it's in the interest of our good, of the good.
3: Just came to me. Everything that they said about Donald Trump and have said about Donald Trump is embodied in Graham Plattner. Everything, dude.
4: Every
3: assault. Thing. They call him, you know, the assaulter in chief or whatever.
4: All the silliness, yeah.
3: They call him a Nazi. They call him all, dude, everything they say about him, they wrapped their arms around with Graham Plattner.
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17: Political analysts have their eyes on the Georgia Senate race. Here's why. Georgia went red in 2016, backing Donald Trump in the presidential election. Next, it went blue, narrowly voting for Joe Biden, then swung back red to Trump in 2024. Some consider Senator John Ossoff one of the Democratic Party's most vulnerable senators seeking re-election. His Republican challenger, Congressman Mike Collins, was backed by Trump in the GOP primary runoff. Our Fox News survey of Georgia voters finds Ossoff has a significant lead over Collins. That's partly because more Georgians are concerned Collins is too close to Trump than that Ossoff is too liberal. 96% of Democrats favor Ossoff. 89% of Republicans go for Collins. That might not sound like a big difference, but then consider 10% of Republicans defect to Ossoff. I'm Dana Blanton. That's your poll period.

0: Welcome. I do like that bumper music, Joel. Well done. This is the Guy Benson Show with Christine and Joel. I'm Harry Hurley, honored to fill in for Guy Benson today on a busy news day. Well, you don't hear a lot about this one because it's rarefied air that President Trump finds himself in all alone as the number one, if you will, highest level of support within the GOP. But if you also compare that to the Democrat side, he's at a higher level of support than any president for this century. How about that? Not too shabby. And it's, of all things, it's a CNN poll, which really not many things that happen on with CNN are ever very complimentary about President Trump. So I don't have the tabulars. I don't have the methodology. I have top line information on this, and it's significant. President Trump has an 83% approval rating among Republicans. And for a lot of his presidency, both terms, it's even been higher than that. And if you think about it, there's obviously people that don't like war and, you know, and so they don't like what's going on with Iran and who knows the price of a gallon of gasoline, which is, you know, again, unfortunately, oil was below $70 a barrel and now it's back over $95 a barrel. So you're seeing it substantially at the pump. So you do have some people in a very dour mood. However, President Trump at 83% approval rating among Republicans tops George W. Bush, who was at 78%, and Barack Obama, who was at 76%. You wouldn't think that with the way that in particular the legacy media runs down President Trump all the time. You know, even when they were reporting this good news that he has the highest polling of any president this century, they trashed him with saying that he has sparked outrage with comments made about soldiers killed in Iran. One thing you have to give President Trump, the way that he handles dignified transfers, the way that he handles the family members of our fallen, criticize him about what you will, but that is not accurate to criticize him there. When we come back in just a few minutes, attorney David Gelman appearing next on The Guy Benson Show. Stay with us.
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3: News. I'm Sue Guzman. The U.S. completing a 13th night of strikes against Iran. President Trump telling Axios he's close to ordering a massive attack soon. Indiana Senator Jim Banks tells Fox he supports the move.
4: This is the only thing the Iranians understand, and that's the full force of the American military. They have to feel the pain.
3: President Trump promising lower utility prices for communities building data centers.
5: Nearly two dozen Republican governors are sending a White House ratepayer protection pledge, joining tech firms, promising to cover the cost of higher utility use for data centers.
6: This is how we'll grow our economy, lower the cost of living.
5: President Trump says data centers are critical to AI development.
3: NYPD investigating two stabbings in New York's Upper West Side as possible hate attacks after an Asian man and a Jewish man were stabbed with a screwdriver by a man yelling Allahu Akbar. 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
0: That's right. It's been proven.
9: So this is what they have to do.
0: That's right.
9: They have to galvanize their base in the hopes that they can make these people so fervent, so crazy that they will do the nuttiest stuff in the interest of, because people, I think, inherently have an idea that they want to be good.
0: Yeah, I think that's, I think that's instilled in you.
9: There's what they have galvanized their people to believe is that there is no limit of evil in the interest of what we're telling you is good, which is getting rid of President Hitler.
0: That's right.
9: I mean, they'll shoot at him. They'll do whatever they're going to. They will elect a guy who's been accused of multiple sexual assaults with the Nazi tattoo and Reddit and everything else, all that baggage. But they looked at it. It's in the interest of our good, of the good.
0: Just came to me. Everything that they said about Donald Trump and have said about Donald Trump is embodied in Graham Platner. Everything, dude.
9: Every
0: assault. Thing. They call him, you know, the assaulter in chief or whatever.
9: All the silliness. Yeah.
0: They call him a Nazi. They call him all, dude. Everything they say about him, they wrapped their arms around with Graham Platner.
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10: To the left of Kennesaw on a map, if that helps.
0: To the left of Kennesaw, okay.
11: Would that be west of Kennesaw, you're trying to tell me?
10: This way I'm pointing. So.
0: Okay, this way that I'm pointing.
9: I guess east and west is very difficult for people these days. It's to the left of Kennesaw.
0: Have you ever...
9: You mean to the west?
0: Yeah. Have you ever looked at a map before? Aw, man. It's to the left of Kennesaw.
9: Can't tell you how many times I said that to my wife. Just go south on 400, exit, and head east. And she's like, "What is? What do you mean?"
10: Exactly. Tell them to turn right next time.
0: That's right.
10: And right,
0: you'll know exactly.
9: No, that would not. That would not be to the right when you're heading south.
0: Yeah. Fine, just let it go. I won't embarrass him anymore, man. It's not time to pile on the child. You know. Sorry, man. You'll get it. You'll get it. You'll get it. It's fine. Go home, tell your daddy.
9: I turned right like you said.
0: No.
9: No, you didn't.
0: But, go home and tell your daddy you don't know how to read that. And then tell me how to change a tire. And he's going to feel like the biggest disappointment ever.
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1: Thank you, Prevagen. And welcome back to the Guy Benson Show. With Christine, with Joel, I'm Harry Hurley. Honored to fill in today for the great Guy Benson. And standing by right here, right now, on the Guy Benson Show Newsmaker Hotline is David Gelman, a talented criminal defense attorney, former prosecutor, and legal commentator. He was a legal surrogate for the President Trump 2024 presidential campaign and is a part of the Republican National Lawyers Association. And that doesn't leave much spare time. It is great to welcome you, David.
2: Hey, Harry. Thanks for having me. Man, that was a great introduction. I mean, I wish I got that at home.
1: We'll tape it and we'll send you the loop. You can play it in a loop. And I'm available anytime you need me.
2: All right,
1: yeah,
2: perfect.
1: Just dial me up. I'll make the announcement anytime, anywhere. David, serious stuff. You see the difference when you're Todd Blanche, the Democrats trash you. They say how you're too close to the president. You're not the president's lawyer. But Eric Holder was allowed to self-proclaim that he was President Obama's wingman. No Democrat to this day has ever complained, not one. They are hypocrites on steroids.
2: That's a really good way to put it, Harry. I mean, you know, it's par for the course with the Democrats. What do they want the president to do? Just pick somebody that he hates?
1: Right, exactly.
2: I mean, seriously, what do they expect is going to happen? You're going to pick people that you like to be around, that you believe are going to do a good job. Now, the president, he has the benefit of this one because he knows Blanche personally because Blanche represented him in multiple cases.
1: Yes.
2: So he has seen firsthand that Todd Blanche is not just a great lawyer. He's a great person. You know, he doesn't have any skeletons in the closet. He's been a United States attorney. He was a defense attorney. And now he's in line to become the new Attorney General of the United States.
1: You know, I'm only interrupting you to compliment you. You raised such an important point. President Trump's freedom was on the line. The stakes could not have been higher. They were trying to jail, at that point in time, the former and future president of the United States. He certainly had the means to hire any attorney of his choice. He trusted his life, his freedom, to Todd Blanche. I mean, that is like the highest endorsement you can make.
2: It really is. And look, I know Todd personally, and I worked with him when it was at particular trial for the criminal part. And, you know, I saw how hard Todd worked and I saw how incredibly talented he was firsthand. And President Trump made a fantastic, fantastic choice with Todd Blanche. He really is a prosecutor's prosecutor. And for any Democrat to question the loyalty or just, you know, the job that Todd will do, I think it's laughable. As you just said, you know, Holder was a self-proclaimed wingman. President Obama.
1: And David, so, I know you know this. You're an officer of the court and a great one. When the Democrats are involved in confirming a Democrat attorney general, they never grill the person with, and you will disagree with the president and often, right? I mean, but when it's like Todd Blanche, he's got to sign his life in blood that he'll disagree with President Trump. So again, their hypocrisy is just, it's dripping and completely political, totally performative. And what they want to do is they want to stop Todd Blanche from being attorney general. And if they can't stop him, they want to undercut him and damage him, kind of like what they did with Secretary of War Hegseth. They tried to stop him. They thought they might get a Republican or two to come over and maybe they could stop him. But when they couldn't stop him, then they try to ruin you. So they're so completely transparent about how ridiculous they are. And I don't know Todd Blanche. I know him by reputation and I'm impressed with him. He is even handed. He is much more fair than the other side is when they win. And I think that's a defendable comment. Your thoughts, David?
2: I couldn't agree with you more. I think he's done a fantastic job since he's been the acting attorney general. You know, President Trump's had, I think, three attorney generals right now, you know, from his past administration and now. And I think Todd Blanche has run circles around everybody. And I don't even think it's close. He has a great team. Again, the guy knows what he's doing. This is not his first rodeo. He has been here. He's been in the hot seat. He's been in the government before. He knows exactly what to do. And I think he's going to do a fantastic job. I don't think it's an if. I really do believe it's a when he is going to be confirmed by the Senate. And I don't think it's even going to be, you know, that close at the end.
1: Well, I think he'll win. But I don't know that other than John Fetterman, a single Democrat will vote for him. And you know, it's a shame. You look at the past of how people on the Republican side would vote for Ruth Bader Ginsburg or Sonia Sotomayor or any of the other Democrat nominees, because we used to believe, and I think some of us still do, I do, and I know you do, that when you win, you win. President Trump won. They don't like it, but it's not a mistake. The American people twice elected President Trump to be the president. He deserves, if he picks qualified people, and he always does, he deserves to get the picks of his choice. The other side now believes it's their job to mark those people up, cut them down, undermine them, vote against them. So I would say he has a shot, you know, of getting maybe all or most all of the Republicans and John Fetterman. So I say his ceiling is probably about 54. You think it's higher.
2: No, I mean, you know, I think it could be a little higher. I mean, you know, look, the Republican that you have to look out for is Tom Tillis, obviously,
1: probably vote no.
2: I hope you're wrong, but it is a possibility. You know, and look, maybe there are some fair-minded Democrats out there who will turn the corner. But, you know, they really fall in line very well, just like President Trump says. And, you know, the Republicans, they fracture sometimes. So I hope that he gets more than 54. But you know what? I could care less. Just get to 51. That's all I care about. Just get to 51 and become the permanent attorney.
1: And we will get David back. He's going to come back. I have great confidence in this team. We're going to get him back. Let me opine just for a quick moment until we do, because the next comment I was going to make, question I was going to pose to David, is that how did the Democrats get away with making it look like the Trump administration has not been transparent on the issue of Jeffrey Epstein when they have released piles of documents, that two piles that would go from the ground all the way up to the tippy top point of the Eiffel Tower. Who would get this much grief for turning that much over? And David, I know we lost you for a second, so I don't know if you heard the question, so I'll say it real quick. How did the Democrats get away with making the Trump administration look like they have not been transparent on Jeffrey Epstein files, when the Joe Biden team had 4 years, did not release one shred, not one single page? As I just referenced, the Trump administration has released two piles of paper from the ground all the way up to the top of the Eiffel Tower, but yet they somehow are not coming forward with information. It's so unbelievable. It's like a magic trick. It's like David Copperfield making an airplane disappear in front of you. How did they get away with this?
2: You know, Harry, I'll take it a step further. Not only did Joe Biden's DOJ not release a single shred of evidence, nobody asked them to. Not one
1: right.
2: Democrat asked them to.
1: Correct.
2: Yet, as soon as President Trump got into office, that was the first thing everybody wanted. We want to see the Epstein files. We want to see Epstein files. And Todd Blanche, to his credit, he said, listen, the DOJ didn't provide everything or didn't do that great of a job before I became the acting attorney general. And as soon as he did, he released everything that he possibly could, everything that was unredacted, everything they had. So, you know, like you, I agree with you. They gave everything. They gave mountains and mountains of evidence.
1: Yes.
2: I don't know what else there is.
1: Do you have a sneaky suspicion, like we are hearing now in the past day or so, Tillis and even John Cornyn, you know, and of course they're both sour grapes at this point, And I like John. I've met John. I haven't met Tillis, but, you know, they, I don't think either of them would be behaving the way that they are had they not been defeated and had President Trump not gone against both of them for another, you know, pick of his choice. You know, it's his right. He picked who he thought, you know, would be the better candidates. So they're saying, like, Todd Blanche hasn't gotten them what they want. Is it one of those things where it, you, like they said, you got to meet, Tillis said, you got to meet with the families. And he met with the families. So if he does everything they say, you know how you hear all the time, it's like when Democrats say, well, okay, you came here and you testified and you answered, but now we have more questions than we have answers. They never let you win. Do you have any concern that that, because I don't care what the Democrats say, but this number 50 has to happen so that the vice president can break the tie. Better yet, 51 or better, you think it's as solid as we hope it is?
2: I do. Look, you know, like you just said, Cornyn and Tillis, they're wild cards. I do believe that they're going to come around. I think the pressure from the Republicans will make them do it because, again, Todd Blanche has done everything they've asked. We want to meet with you. We've got to meet with the families. Done. Meet with the families. Provide everything they have. Boom. Everything you have right there.
1: Yes.
2: So he's done what they've asked them, what they've asked to do. I do believe, though, at the end of the day, Todd will get the votes. I really don't have, I don't have that much of a concern. I think it may be a little closer than we want.
1: Yeah.
2: But I don't think he's going to have the issue. He will be the attorney general.
1: I agree with you completely. David, you're a great guest. Such an honor to present you, and I really enjoyed our conversation.
2: Thank you very much for having me. It's great to be with you, Harry.
1: You're welcome, David. Be well. Love talking to you. When we come back, this is very interesting because it's kind of sort of out of nowhere, but maybe not, because I think that Alexandria Ocasio-Cortez is a benefactor of even more radical Democrats, these Democrat socialists of America, as they call themselves. So polling data that I'm going to share with you next has sort of been a polling palooza day on the Guy Benson Show. You're going to be very interested in the results when we come back. This is the Guy Benson Show.
0: Filling in for Guy Benson, it's Harry Hurley.
3: Yeah, it's me, Neil Bortzen. 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
10: Would you let your kid be taught in school by a robot? A high school on the Seneca Nation Indian Reservation in New York State is now the test case for an artificially intelligent humanoid robotic teaching assistant. The device is the product of Realbotics, a Toronto-based company that's been developing such realistic-looking robots for the purposes of human companionship. Some of their other projects are to help combat senior citizen isolation, but this robot will work with school kids, though it is designed to be a classroom tool and not a replacement for human teachers, despite being given the appearance of a young female adult and the name Sally. Sally doesn't walk around, but can move its upper body and make facial gestures. Its AI system is intended to allow it to have ongoing conversations with individual students, helping them to learn while reducing workloads for classroom teachers. With Fox on Tech, I'm Eben Brown, Fox News.

0: Welcome back to the Guy Benson Show with Christine and Joelle. Harry Hurley filling in for Guy Benson. An honor to be here today on a busy news day. I gave a lot of thought when Christine brought this topic up and Joelle about Alexandria Ocasio-Cortez surging past. It's one point in a poll that I'm about to share with you, but she did surge past Pete Buttigieg, and they're all leaving Kamala Harris, the former vice president of the United States, in the absolute dust in the key battleground state. Because, and it depends, the Democrats are going to be voting on their order. They've already, because of the whole dysfunctionality of the weird Joe Biden presidency, where they just hid his inability to truly even have the vitality to even serve as president. So they changed things and they moved South Carolina up because South Carolina was going to be very, very strong for Joe Biden. They did away with norms that had been in place for so long. And what now you are left with is the aftermath of that. So it's hard to just go back to the norms that had always been in place. When you promote abnormal like it's normal, you have to continue to fake out that it wasn't normal. You have to make it look like it was normal. Oh yeah, this is normal for us. We're going to have a vote and we're going to decide, you know, in what order things are. But New Hampshire is always early in the presidential polling. Senator John McCain got a very, very big boost in New Hampshire. He defeated President Bush, who then went on to get very, very aggressive and just trounce Senator McCain for the Republican nomination back in 2000. But the New Hampshire result is still significant. It's not always determinative, but it is significant. And where this stands right now in a University of New Hampshire's Granite State poll is a major shift in the early cycle. You have at the top of the pack. It's kind of shocking because I just look at her as very unqualified. I think she's unserious. I don't want to call out her intellect, but doesn't seem to be an intellectual, to be kind. AOC, Alexandria Ocasio-Cortez, is at 22% support among likely Democratic primary voters. She's up. This is a big move when you're talking about these types of numbers. She's up 7 points, significant, more than a third, if you will, since they last surveyed all of this back in February. Pete Buttigieg, and I really don't say things to be unkind, but this guy was a terrible mayor of South Bend, Indiana. Terrible. They called him Pothole Pete, but not because he was filling potholes. He was a terrible mayor. Let's be honest. You look at Sean Duffy and you put him next to Pete Buttigieg. Pete Buttigieg was absolutely awful. He went away and nobody even knew it. And he went away for like a couple of months. I forget exactly how long it was, but I think it was more than 2 months he went away. Nobody knew he was even gone. And then he had that silly circus stunt with the bicycle and the bicycle cap, and that all that was fake. He never went to East Palestine. So you wonder, New Hampshire voters are savvy. They know that the former vice president, Kamala Harris, is a loser. She's dropped to 5%. She's almost behind, like, undecided. It's unbelievable. But I wanted to just draw on something that you can expect to hear, whether it was Hillary Clinton back in the day, or really any of the Democrats, when they put on these fake accents that are so insulting. Joelle, cut 39.
1: We cannot afford to leave Tennessee behind. We cannot afford to leave Kentucky behind, Alabama behind, Mississippi behind, Georgia when we are split apart.
0: AOC, this just in. Don't you know that that is totally embarrassing to do that? I think it was an impression of Barack Obama. She was doing an Obama cadence when Obama goes and throws the different like Southern drawl or these other accents that he would do. But it's not only him. It's all of them that do that. And they just have to understand people know that you're a joke when you do something like that. It's inauthentic. It does not work. Really does not work. What a day. What a busy news day. We continue because this is the Guy Benson Show. Stay with us.
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5: To the left of Kennesaw, okay.
4: Would that be west of Kennesaw you're trying to tell me?
6: This way I'm pointing.
5: Okay, this way that I'm pointing.
7: I guess east and west is very difficult for people these days.

0: been testing lettuce samples from Taylor Farms. The food distributor voluntarily recalled 5-pound bags of shredded lettuce earlier this month. Now they've temporarily shut down a processing facility in central Mexico that has been allegedly linked to the outbreak. The CDC reported this week that people across 41 states have come down with a parasite. John Saucier, Fox News.
1: I'm Sue Guzman. 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
3: Ever have a screwdriver slip out of a screw head while working on a project? In the 1930s, that problem was a major headache for manufacturers. Traditional flathead screws often slipped, slowing down assembly lines. Inventor John Thompson came up with a solution, a screw with a cross-shaped indentation that helped keep the screwdriver centered. But Thompson couldn't get manufacturers interested. That's when businessman Henry F. Phillips stepped in. He bought the rights to the design, refined it, and marketed it to major manufacturers. General Motors was one of the first to adopt Phillips head screws, and before long, the design spread throughout the auto industry and beyond. So the next time you reach for a Phillips screwdriver, remember, John Thompson invented it, but Henry Phillips made it famous. And nearly a century later, his name is still in every toolbox. Matt Murphy, Fox News.
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6: Welcome to the Guy Benson Show with Christine and Joelle. I am Harry Hurley, an honor today to fill in for Guy. And on a busy news day, we go right to the Guy Benson Show newsmaker hotline to one of the most respected criminal defense attorneys for decades in the state of New Jersey. And there's, as you know, we'll be talking a lot about New Jersey today still this hour on the Guy Benson Show. We are joined by attorney John Zarek, who on two occasions spent time, I will call it in theater. He probably would say that he was just outside of that description, but very near Ukraine and has followed the Russia-Ukraine war as close as probably any other person in America. And we have visited on the Guy Benson Show with John in the past. It's a pleasure, John, to welcome you. Good evening.
7: Good evening. Good to be here, Harry.
6: Good to be with you, John. I meant what I said. You're highly regarded, highly respected as a great criminal defense attorney, and you have really spent a lot of time. And I should point out to the Guy Benson Show universe that John also established his own foundation and has contributed a lot of his own money to help the war cause. And of course, he is helping Ukraine defeat Russia. And I think because there's so many things going on, John, the war with Iran, economic issues, just everything, you know, life, at the speed of life that everybody's living, that sometimes an issue that's now in year five and well into year five can sort of get put on the back burner. But there is a lot of new news. Obviously, President Trump's approval for Ukraine to actually manufacture Patriot missiles is unbelievably important. Ukraine's role in terms of drone production and their other prowess. I mean, this is next level stuff, I think we're talking about. Give us an overview, John. Who's winning? Because it used to be, hey, we don't know who's winning. It's sort of a tie. I don't think that's what you're going to say now. Who is winning? What's the latest?
7: Well, the Ukrainians are winning right now. They are really knocking the Russians around in every theater. They just got the Patriot missile license from President Trump. Actually, he awarded that recently when he was with Zelensky, President Zelensky. And when he did that, I think most of us had the impression that he was doing something for Ukraine, but actually he was not only helping Ukraine, but also helping the United States. Ukraine is now the I'd say, in terms of cutting edge, the foremost weapons manufacturer in the world right now. Nobody can do what they do. No one has done what they've been able to do. They have 100,000 people working in the weapons industry, diversified, working at in homes and small buildings all over the place. They're very effective and extremely productive. So they are helping us. We have Ukrainian anti-missile munitions guarding United States troops and NATO troops in Europe, in the Middle East, and they have contracts, multi-billion-dollar contracts, all over the world, really, to help other countries manufacture and to have Ukrainians manufacture for other countries primarily anti-drone technology and anti-missile technology. So they are really dominant at this point in the weapons industry. So,
6: hey, John, quick follow-up. The United States, latest data that I saw, and I think this is pretty accurate, that the United States can currently make about 600 to 620 Patriot, what they call the PAC-3, missiles per year. Obviously, because we're at war at several fronts, proxy war, supporting Ukraine against Russia, flat out at war with Iran. So plans are underway to scale up production. But with Ukraine now in the mix here, we can really up this a bunch, can't we?
7: The Ukrainians will soon be making a lot more. Again, they have people on the ground. Ukrainians are very smart. In the Cold War era, they were known by the Western intelligence agencies as the brain of the Soviet Union. And that sticks. They are very resourceful, very diligent, very hardworking, very brave. And they are the leaders in the world now on anti-aircraft munitions and missile munitions and attack munitions too. So they're really quite incredible. I had the experience of, in the beginning of the war, we worked on the border under the protection of the United States 82nd Airborne. And then our crew started making trips to the eastern battleground areas, two of which I've been on. And, you know, the spirits across Ukraine, especially with the soldiers at the front, who we had the opportunity to visit and supply with medical gear, are very, very high. You know, the spirits are high. The dedication is high. They're very confident. And at this point, they're winning the war. The Russians are in a horrible situation.
6: Now, John, and those just joining in to the Guy Benson Show, it's John Zarek, attorney John Zarek, who speaks on the issues of Russia-Ukraine at a very, very credible level. Are you surprised that this is well into year five? Is this something that you anticipated, or we just find ourselves here? Are we at the beginning of the end, the middle, the end? Where are we at in your estimation? I know it's a tough thing to ask, but what do you think about that timeline?
7: The war could end this year. The war could end within the next 6 months. It could, or it could take a year, but it's not going to take forever. The Russians are in very, very bad trouble. They simply can't defend against the munitions that the Ukrainians have manufactured and are employing against them. They're blowing up oil refineries. They're blowing up oil storage around every major city. In fact, Crimea, the line to get out of Crimea right now is about 5 or 6 hours long because everyone's bailing out. There's no fuel. There are terrible supplies with food, et cetera. Everyone's leaving, and Ukrainians are knocking off whatever's left of the Russian military there. So, and of course, we all know that the Russian Navy is at the bottom of the Black Sea.
6: Yeah, Air Force is, you know, is demolished.
7: So things look very good. The Russian economy is essentially done for. Putin would like to have a mobilization, like a broad mobilization of the economy, but by all credible accounts, the money isn't there to do it, and things are getting worse.
6: Attorney John Zarek visiting with us on the Guy Benson Show. John, is there any doubt in your mind that this ends only scenario with Ukraine defeating Russia? Clear victory?
7: Yeah, it certainly will end with Ukraine defeating Russia. At this point, among the experts, there's really no way out for Russia. They can't afford to defend themselves now. They've had mass amounts of anti-aircraft and anti-missile defenses destroyed, and they have no way of replacing those things. You know, they have no friends that can provide those things, whereas Ukraine not only has friends that can provide those types of munitions, but they can manufacture them themselves, and they're so good at that now that they are helping the United States, Middle Eastern countries, and their NATO allies. Everyone is depending on Ukraine to manufacture weapons and help them manufacture weapons. So they're very much in the driver's seat at this point.
6: We're going to take a brief time out. We're going to bring John back. There is much more, and I believe there's a Lindsey Graham, Senator Lindsey Graham nexus here, where this could be game-changing. We'll visit more on this important topic. It's a critical tipping point moment on the Guy Benson Show.
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18: 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Have you ever looked at a map before? Caw, man. It's to the left of Kennesaw.
20: 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Just go south on 400, yeah. Exit, and head east. And she's like, what do you mean?
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18: 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You'll get it. You'll get it. It's fine. Go home, talk to your daddy.
20: I turned right like you said. No. No, you didn't.
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0: Welcome back to the Guy Benson Show with Christine and Joel. I'm Harry Hurley, filling in today for the great Guy Benson. Guy and team, thank you for the opportunity. We are visiting on the Guy Benson Show Newsmaker Hotline with attorney John Zarek, and we're talking about Russia-Ukraine war. John, with the passing of Senator Lindsey Graham, and for those getting to know John knew Lindsey Graham, had a lot of conversations with Lindsey Graham over the years, many years, going all the way back to the Senator McCain campaign for president. So a lot of experience with Lindsey, met the new senator, Lindsey's sister. And my thought is this. Sometimes when something tragic happens, it can bring people together, and there's a push to honor Lindsey Graham, who you know was as pro-Ukraine as any American, any person in the world that you could find, to honor him, pass the new Russia sanctions bill, couple that with the EU targeting the Russian banks, and the walls really close in on Russia. And you've schooled me a lot on this, John, that Russia makes money by selling oil. So if we pinch them and you get them from every direction, this thing ends even quicker, John. Your thoughts?
1: Yeah, Russia is really what's called a dig and sell economy. They really don't make anything that anybody in the world wants. They really, anyone buy a Russian car lately? No, because the doors fall off or they arrive without an air conditioner. It's really junk, and the reason for that is it's so rife with corruption that Russia can't get a foothold to have really a good economy.
0: Is it fair to say if they can't sell their oil, they have nothing to sell?
1: That's right. You know, if they can't sell their oil, if we pass this bill, then we won't have any problem with Russia, because they won't be able to afford to do this war. And that's what we expect to happen. Now, you know, Lindsey Graham was working on this for years, this sanctions bill, and lots of people are saying that it should be a tribute to him. We should pass as a tribute. And we don't have anybody pushing against that.
0: Yeah.
1: And if we can get that passed, the war will be over very quickly.
0: John, you were the first to tell me that there was, I guess, what you would call an overhaul of Ukraine, its military top brass. What do you think the reasons were for the change, and what does the change mean at the top?
1: If you look at any major sports team where the management is really bright, they don't fool around. When things start going bad, they change personnel. They get new people in. They get new strategies. They are not sentimental about that. And that's the way the Ukrainians are. When things start going wrong or aren't going well enough, they move. And the latest move is Major General Mykhailo Dropati. He was a hero in 2014 when the Russians invaded, just victory after victory after victory as a lower ranking officer. And he's been doing the same thing throughout the years. He's got every major award that a Ukrainian can get. And he's, you know, very well loved by the soldiers and by the individuals, you know, the citizens. 40 years old, really a tremendous force, and the people are very, very happy with him. And it's very likely, even though Defense Minister Fedorov was dismissed recently because he really couldn't get along with General Sirsky, who was replaced by Mykhailo Dropati, even though that were the case, Fedorov might be coming back now, since we have a new person that he can get along with. So Sirsky is out, Dropati is in, and very likely that Fedorov will be back in, and it's a very nimble, bright, modern team with proven bravery, not for a year or two, but through many years.
0: Closing few minutes today with John Zarek, noted attorney, and really very, very conversant on all issues Russia-Ukraine war. In the early days, weeks, months, even early years, it was said by many, and I was one of them, that it looked like we were providing Ukraine with enough assistance to not lose to Russia, but not enough for them to win. If you agree with that assessment or don't agree with that assessment, time is yours. And if that is accurate, are we now at a stage where it's beyond that? They have and will have enough to actually win. Your thoughts?
1: It's true. During the Biden administration, they got some, but they had real restrictions on them. For example, Putin would say, you know, we have nuclear weapons, by the way, and all of a sudden the Biden administration would put the halt on any kind of shipments or allowing the use of weapons we give them in Russian territory, which is an impossible way to fight a war. That eventually ended when President Trump came on board. President Trump was wary of having either side too strong because he thought that would result in more war. He wanted to stop it. His plans to stop didn't work, primarily because the Ukrainians are just so diligent and smart that they started to beat the Russians, which is what's going on right now. So we're going to have a good fall and winter, and I wouldn't be surprised if sometime in the next 6 months or year that Russia just calls a halt to it, declares
0: John,
1: victory.
0: John, less than 30 seconds. Is there something you see that is a game changer that after 5 years or almost 5 years could bring an end to it quickly? Real quick answer.
1: Yeah, the Ukrainians being able to build weapons, defensive and offensive, for all of NATO, for themselves, for the United States. There are Ukrainian missiles guarding U.S. troops in Europe right now and in the Middle East. So that is a major game changer. They're players in the world stage.
0: John Zarek, thank you for your time, your talent, and appreciate it very much. Good to talk to you.
1: My pleasure. Thank you.
0: Take good care. We'll be right back. Don't go away. This is The Guy Benson Show.
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4: News. I'm Ted Lindner. The U.S. completing a 13th night of strikes against Iran. President Trump telling Axios he's close to ordering a massive attack soon. Indiana Senator Jim Banks on Fox says he supports the move.
5: This is the only thing the Iranians understand, and that's the full force of the American military. They have to feel the pain.
4: This is President Trump is set to deliver remarks at Senator Lindsey Graham's funeral next week at the National Cathedral in Washington. Graham passing away back on July 11th at 71 years old. Federal health officials investigating a new outbreak involving the diarrhea-causing parasite Cyclospora.
6: The outbreak included 72 people as of Wednesday. The Food and Drug Administration has not yet identified which products are linked to the illnesses, and officials have not said where the cases are located, but the FDA has been testing lettuce samples from Taylor Farms.
4: It's Fox's John Saucier. 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
8: You want the big secret that the Democrats won't talk about?
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8: They know they can't beat him in an election.
9: 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It's been proven.
8: So this is what they have to do.
9: That's right.
8: They have to galvanize their base in the hopes that they can make these people so fervent, so crazy, that they will do the nuttiest stuff in the interest of, because people, I think, inherently have an idea that they want to be good.
9: Yeah, I mean, I think that's, I think that's instilled in
8: good
9: people.
8: Yes. There's what they have galvanized their people to believe is that there is no limit of evil in the interest of what we're telling you is good, which is getting rid of President Hitler.
9: That's right.
8: I mean, they'll shoot at him. They'll do whatever they're going to. They will elect a guy who's been accused of multiple sexual assaults with the Nazi tattoo and Reddit and everything else, all that baggage. But they looked at it. It's in the interest of our good, of the good.
9: Just came to me. Everything that they said about Donald Trump and have said about Donald Trump is embodied in Graham Plattner. Everything, dude.
8: Every
9: assault. Thing. They call him, you know, the assaulter in chief or whatever.
8: All the silliness. Yeah.
9: They call him a Nazi. They call him all, dude, everything they say about him, they wrapped their arms around with Graham Plattner.
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10: Political analysts have their eyes on the Georgia Senate race. Here's why. Georgia went red in 2016, backing Donald Trump in the presidential election. Next, it went blue, narrowly voting for Joe Biden, then swung back red to Trump in 2024. Some consider Senator John Ossoff one of the Democratic Party's most vulnerable senators seeking re-election. His Republican challenger, Congressman Mike Collins, was backed by Trump in the GOP primary runoff. Our Fox News survey of Georgia voters finds Ossoff has a significant lead over Collins. That's partly because more Georgians are concerned Collins is too close to Trump than that Ossoff is too liberal. 96% of Democrats favor Ossoff. 89% of Republicans go for Collins. That might not sound like a big difference, but then consider 10% of Republicans defect to Ossoff. I'm Dana Blanton. That's your Poll Parade.
2: 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Hey, it's the camera. How's it going? 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
11: I note that Buckhead, where I used to live, is starting to hire off-duty policemen to patrol their streets and their commercial centers. 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
1: Welcome back to the Guy Benson Show with Christine and Joelle. I'm Harry Hurley, filling in for Guy. Earlier in the program, we spoke with United States Congressman Jeff Andrew from the 2nd Congressional District of New Jersey. Here's a part of our interview. Let me ask you about this issue, because I know you were criticized for years. I have been criticized in New Jersey by certain Democrats for years because we dared to say that we believed, because they won't give up the goods. So you really just have to look at what you think you can glean from what's going on. Hence, many, many non-citizens here in the country getting driver's licenses. Next thing you know, we hear that, you know, that they're on the voter roll, but don't worry, there's nothing to worry about because they self-report and they're never going to vote. But now we know, because our governor has admitted that it's at least 6,600 and maybe up towards the neighborhood of 400 have actually voted. So, Congressman, today is celebration day, but in a macabre, terrible way. We weren't lying. We said that there were non-citizens that were made eligible to vote in our home state of New Jersey. That is now the truth become self-evident.
2: Well, and the only reason that you could say, as you did, that it's a celebration day is obviously not that it's good. It's horrible. But the truth shall set you free. And finally, after we were abused and told we were liars and told we were exaggerating and told we were conspiracy theory people and told we were xenophobic and, you know, all of this, because our guts told us, you know, and when our eyes showed us, we knew there was more here. And let me tell you, there's more yet. And this is why I'm going to tell you. We know 6,600 people who admitted, they said, yes, we are illegal, but they were still registered to vote. Harry Hurley, how about all of those, like in New Palestine, in Patterson, New Jersey? And they literally got wooden signs up that say New Palestine now. You don't think those folks are registering people who are illegal immigrants, and some of them illegal immigrant criminals? You can bet your bottom dollar they are. We don't even know how far it extends. We don't know how many of them they are, because those are the ones that are capable of lying. The only ones we've gotten are the ones, quite frankly, that were either honest or a little bit, they were dumb cops and, you know, just said, oh, yeah, we're illegal, but we're going to vote anyhow.
1: Right.
2: So, the
1: Congressman,
2: bottom line is there's a lot more to this.
1: Well, yes. Congressman Jeff Andrew on the Guy Benson Show. How about this? Our Department of Justice wants the receipts. They want the motor vehicle records. They want all of these records, which will then it'll prove if our governor, who came forward and said 6,600 registered under about 400-ish voted, if that's the number, give us all the records. Let there be a responsible forensic audit. But our governor is saying, Congressman, oh, no, we can't give you the records because there's personal information that's on those records. That is a cover-up, in my estimation.
2: Here's the issue, Harry. She's going to give over. Now, first of all, as you know, I'm on the Judiciary Committee. We work closely with the Department of Justice over these issues. So, you know, we're going to work with them in any way that we can. And by the way, let me announce it now, sort of an exclusive on your show. Within a month, probably in around a month, we are going to have a hearing in my oversight committee on this very issue and dig into this and get in the weeds and find out what we can find out, number one. Number two, the RSC, which is the Republican Study Committee, which is a prestigious group of people. It's kind of like a think tank of our members of Congress, and I'm involved with that. We're doing a letter. I'm heading up the letter, and I have Congressman Chris Smith is on it from New Jersey and a bunch of other folks from around the country. We've got about 10, 12 really cogent questions we want answered. Here's the deal. She's going to give you the stuff that we already know that she already said. What the problem is going to be to find those who are claiming to be legal, but they are illegal, and you've got to match records up to prove that, and ID and everything else, which is why, let me get to this, for God's sake, we need the SAVE Act. You know, the Democrats told us we didn't need it because everybody who votes is legal. No, wrong. You didn't tell the truth. We do need it so this stuff doesn't happen. I can't imagine how many really are on the voter rolls that we don't know about. The president is right to push this. We are right to keep pushing it, and we're going to keep pushing it. And in a second, I'll be quieter, but I get fired up over this.
1: Yeah.
2: How can we, in a free society, in a great republic, not require those that vote in an American election to be an American? What in God's name is going on?
1: And how can, and how can we not, when we require a photo ID to go to the Obama Presidential Library, to go to the NAACP convention, to go to the Democratic National Convention, photo ID required. I wish I would have been the author of this because it just was so good. It's so memorable. Olive Garden, to get the all-you-can-eat pasta card, you have to use it. I know it's laughable, but you have to present photo ID to eat all-you-can-eat pasta at Olive Garden. But our Democrat friends keep saying that photo ID to vote is racist. It's terrible. And there's people, they've decided there's people that can't get a photo ID.
2: A bottle of beer.
1: There you go. That's right, to get Sudafed.
2: When you walk into a liquor store, if you look young or if you are young, and you should, you got to show them a photo ID.
1: That's
2: you're
1: right.
2: going to buy a pack of cigarettes
1: to
2: or
1: fly,
2: whatever.
1: To fly, to check into a hotel. Congressman, we could go on and on, but all of that is accepted, so why aren't they advocating? Oh, my God, they can't get Sudafed. They can't get on a plane. They can't check into a hotel. Well, this is a crisis. No, it's just for voting that ID, a photo ID, is so outrageous. Here's the other thing that I hope that this creates and your great committee will bring about. Congressman, do we dare say today together, two longtime friends, one a member of Congress, one a fill-in guy on the Guy Benson Show, do we dare say that this is happening in other states as well? This is not the only situation the state of New Jersey, is it, Congressman?
2: God knows what's going on in California. In California, we don't know the results of elections for weeks sometimes.
1: That's right.
2: How can that be in a free society
1: That's
2: in America?
1: Right.
2: And some of them aren't even that close, but they just are incapable of getting the results done and getting everything tabulated. It is unbelievable. Your folks are going to try to look me with a straight face and say that in California, nobody who is illegal registers to vote. BS. You know they are. How about Minnesota? You see the corruption and the graft that's going on with Medicaid
1: Terrible.
2: And with, you know, health care there.
1: That was part of our interview with the United States Congressman Jeff Van Drew from New Jersey's 2nd Congressional District. For the full interview, go to GuyBensonShow.com. Coming up next, it's the home stretch. Joelle and yours truly, we will talk about former Senator, former president of the University of Florida, Ben Sasse, who has, I believe, just done an amazing job dealing, knowing he's towards the end of his life, and how he has conducted himself is really incredible to behold. We'll be talking about former Senator Sasse right here on The Guy Benson Show next.
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12: I'm Chad Pergram with the Speaker's Lobby. Late GOP South Carolina Senator Lindsey Graham was 71 when he died recently. Former Senate Majority Leader Mitch McConnell has been out with pneumonia after suffering from a fall. So how do you replace a lawmaker, and can you do so for someone who's just been out for a while? Well, not really. Death is what actually creates a vacancy in the seat. In the House, it's straightforward. There must be a special election. You can't be appointed to the House. But it's a different story in the Senate. There have been plenty of instances over the years where a lawmaker has fallen ill but remained in office for months or years without ever surfacing. Late Republican South Dakota Senator Carl Mundt suffered a stroke in 1969, yet continued in office without performing senatorial duties through early 1973. Maryland did declare the seat of late Congresswoman Gladys Noon Spellman vacant after she fell into a coma in 1980. Former House Majority Leader Steny Hoyer then ran in a special election in 1981 and won. The Speaker's Lobby, Chad Pergram, Fox News.

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2: Welcome back to the Guy Benson Show. Love that. Love that, Christine. Now, this topic is very meaningful to me because you look at a person's life, you look at their many contributions, and they get dealt a really bad hand at a young age, vibrant, young man, husband, father, good guy. Look, he had some difficulties with my former boss, President Trump, and it got ugly. And a lot of people believe that he left the Senate over those difficulties. But all of that, to me, is almost erased. It's not even like it's ancient history. It's almost like it's erased. When I watched, and Christine was actually the first person that showed me one of the, I'll just call them profound videos, that former senator, and for those, I think almost everybody knows that Ben Sasse was 8 years, I believe it was 2015 through 2023, was a United States senator from Nebraska. He left the Senate. He had a very, very bad relationship with President Trump at the end. He left the Senate and he became the president of the University of Florida. His background in education is incredible. If I remember correctly, he's Harvard educated. He's Yale educated. And there's one other university that escapes me that he also spent time as a student. So he's extremely credentialed. And when we got the news that he was dealt with a very bad prognosis of cancer, how he handled the news was one of the most, I was saying to Joel off the air, one of the most almost beautiful things that I've ever seen. And when you look at him, he's, because he's doing treatments and he's doing the things to try to stay alive that alter how you look physically, because this was a vibrant, young, very handsome man. And this did things to his face and all kinds of, you know, issues that happen through the, you know how they say sometimes that the cure is worse than the disease. So how he handled himself in speaking to the American people. I mean, for example, and I always have said this, you will never regret, and I know if Christine were here, she would say it, and I know Joel, who's going to be a dad someday, he's going to say it, you will never regret the time that you spent with your children, with your family. You will only regret the time you didn't spend. But what happens, because we get a start date, but we don't really know the end date, you always think you have more time and you'll catch up, but you don't catch up. So I'd be very anxious for our listeners on the Guy Benson Show, Joel, to hear your thoughts about Senator Sasse.
3: In regards to the CNN clip that we're going to be playing momentarily, it hit me a lot because when I saw that clip, I thought about my dad. Now, my dad has been in my life 110%. He's never missed out on a single big moment in my life. And I started to choke up because I thought about, man, how do I want to be a great dad like my dad has been to me for the past 30 years? And I would, you know, kind of worry about putting more emphasis on other things when I have to remind myself at the end of the day, family is important. It's so important to be there for the big moments, not just the big moments too, but the little moments in life for your family. It's important to just be there all around.
2: Yeah. Boy, it's so relatable. I lost both my parents to cancer, and I lost my mom when I was just about 15. I was about a month and maybe a couple of weeks away from being 15. Mm. And I lost my father about 6 years after that, 5-6 years after that, when I was about 21. And it's so true what you just said. You think about them being there in all the big milestone moments, maybe if you competed in athletics and they were at your competitions, and I don't care what anybody says, when you're doing something and you see your father out there, or your father and your mother, it is so motivating that it's hard to even verbalize it. You could get emotional about it. It's so precious. And you hear Senator Sass talking about knowing that the end of his life is near. He doesn't know exactly when, but it's near. It's very, very near. And I think what he's doing is making a big difference. He's helping other families that will go through this, other individuals that go through with this, and he hasn't done any woe is me, cry, you know, out loud about it. He's taking it, you know, like a man. He's taking it very well. I'm impressed. I think you can tell, Joel, I am impressed with the way that he has handled this. I'd like to get a quick comment from you, and then let's go right into that clip after you finish a short thought.
3: Sure, yeah. I'm definitely impressed, too, with how elegantly and gracefully he has carried himself. Now, dealing with cancer or any kind of terminal illness, it's a difficult thing to go through. I mean, it affects not just you physically, but mentally. It takes a toll on your psyche. And if I were ever in that situation, God forbid, Harry,
2: yeah,
3: I don't know if I could ever handle it in the manner that he did. I mean, I give him all the props in the world. Just the way that he has spoken about it for the past couple of months.
2: Use the right term, with grace.
3: Yes.
2: And I'll tell you another thing that I learned, and I never forgot this all these years later because they've been gone, my parents, a long time. You think because you went through it once that you got this, you know what this is, and so it won't be like it was the next time. Guess what? It's just as bad.
3: Right.
2: It doesn't matter how many times you go through it. It is like it never happened and that it's happening for the first time. It's one of the few things in life, I think, that usually when you do something, you get better at it.
3: Sure.
2: It was no different. It was as though the other didn't even happen, but of course it did. And I just always found that something that stuck with me, that I thought that I would handle it better the second time, and it doesn't work that way, Joel.
3: No, and to add on to that quickly, Harry, I think grief is, you know, very complex to understand and deal with at times. I think whenever we're going through the five stages of grief, we think about trying to just move on from it, but I don't think that's necessarily the case. I think you have to learn how to move forward with it, not move on from it. The grief is always going to come. It's always going to go too, but there's just different ways that it just cycles back. So you have to learn how to move forward with it and let that be a part of your life no matter where you are.
2: Yeah, I'll tell you, you got it going. You get it, Joel.
3: Thank you.
2: I'm impressed with you. If you would, it needs really no introduction. It speaks for itself. If you would share that audio, I think the listeners of the Guy Benson Show will appreciate it.
4: I have serious regret about how much I traveled. I would just come back from all my trips and take all the hotel keys and throw them on the floor of a closet in my home office. And all of a sudden, it became thousands and thousands of keys. And you're like, that's a hell of a lot of missed dinners.
5: And you look at it kind of like forlornly.
4: I would look at my kids, and I felt like they had a chain around their neck with an hourglass. And I was watching the years, the months or the years or the dinners we had left as a family. And I'd look at my kids and I'd see the sand through the hourglass. I'm like, what the hell was I doing instead of being with you?
2: See that? I want to say, look what it took, though, to come to that epiphany that you don't realize it at the time. And I think it's because we believe that we have an infinite amount of time, but we do not.
3: No.
2: And also the early years, I would urge all parents, be there in the early years as much as you can. You will never regret that. And if you don't, you will always regret it all the days of your life, no matter how short that is. With Team Christine, Joel, and yours truly, Harry Hurley, filling in for Guy, thanks for listening to The Guy Benson Show. Yeah, I'll tell you, you got it going. You get it, Joel.
3: Thank you.
2: I'm impressed with you.
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0: Yeah.
1: When it comes to the U.S. retaliating against the Iranian regime and its proxies in the Middle East for their behavior, the president's policy isn't quite so limited. Just ask the Secretary of State.
2: The president's policy is a head for an eye. I mean, honestly, that's what it's going to be. I mean, they will pay a very heavy price for the things they're doing.
1: Rubio's comments in response to new threats from the regime, and they come as the U.S. carries out a 13th consecutive night of strikes, with the U.S. warning that the IRGC-led government will suffer the consequences for its actions and those perpetrated by its proxies like the Houthis over in the Red Sea and elsewhere.
0: Meantime, the House has passed a resolution to restrict President Trump and halt the war in Iran, showing more Republicans are on board with ending the conflict. The Senate previously rejected something similar. Fox's Chad Pergram with more from Capitol Hill.
3: A split House-Senate decision.
4: The current resolution is adopted.
5: And the motion is not agreed.
3: The House voting to shackle the president and end the fighting. Four Republicans joined all Democrats to halt the conflict. The president's supporters claimed the vote undercuts American forces. The president's Senate allies rejected the House's Iran rebuke. The Senate defeated a similar war powers measure. Republicans contending that the U.S. has Iran on the ropes. But Senate Democrats chided Republicans for not intervening in the war. Congressional GOP leaders say it's unnecessary for Congress to flex war powers authorities. However, some Republicans demand answers about the Iran endgame.
0: The Pentagon asking Congress for more money to fund the war. And federal health officials investigating a new outbreak involving the diarrhea-causing parasite Cyclospora. The outbreak included 72 people as of Wednesday. The FDA not yet identifying which products are linked to the illnesses. 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
19: Look out. It's only me. It's only the Kimmer with Pete Davis at the beach. He's in an African beach bum with safari trees behind him. It's incredible. And the mechanical mangler flounder at the controls. And it's Thursday. And some good Braves news. In fact, Flounder, you might have forgotten how you were going to. Oh, hey. It's the chop, baby. And Donald Trump was in town having fun with it, too. So there he goes. Anyway, you know, there's nothing like it. And I can't imagine that American Native Indians could really be offended by people loving it. I mean, you know, I can't.
20: No, they're not. It had died. Yeah. The whole controversy had died down. Nobody was mentioning it.
19: It's over.
20: Until today.
19: Until now. Well, but it was funny. And we're up here, Donald Trump. I mean, it's just funny. And again, what a silly little, I mean, what a bunch of silly stupidness. In fact, I was just talking to Pete, a little earlier off here about the Sophie Cunningham thing. All of a sudden now we have a whole new thing going on and a whole new thing in sports and racism. And I mean, it's
20: the media.
19: God.
20: It's the media doing it. Normal, everyday people do not think that way.
19: You know, Sophie
21: did was answer the questions.
19: Yeah, yeah. But again, it's been social media that's driving all of this. It isn't, I don't think ABC, NBC, and CBS us are, you know, paying
20: doing
19: this.
20: I think that's way in a sense, but that's the effect. It's not the cause. I think we've always, no matter what you did, if you said something wonderful, there was going to be millions of people who would hate you for it and disagree with you, no matter what it was. The problem in the past was, well, the great thing about the past, we didn't know
19: nobody
20: their
19: cared.
20: Opinion because we didn't hear them.
19: We didn't give a damn about some 12-year-old girl in Indianapolis
20: right.
19: caring about George Floyd. Yeah,
20: right.
19: Exactly. That's social media, your iPhone.
20: And now we got to hear it.

0: It's this thing. It's your cell phone. It's just everything. God. Anyway, so we'll hear about that. And also, I mean, just an amazing links to racism and just hysterical. Anyway, Garrett Feed and Flounder, and we got a little political stuff. We got some funny stuff, happy stuff. Have you seen the video about that funny raccoon with no ass? I mean, it's hysterical. All over social media, and now they're even saying, well, there are probably a bunch of them out there that people don't realize. Anyway, it's been kind of funny. We have animal stories in the news. Before we go too long, again, our thanks to Shuck and Shack in Alpharetta, on Main Street in Alpharetta, right across from the little green park there, for having us yesterday and do our show. From three to six, it was a lot of fun. And a lot of great, in fact, a lot of goofy things happened. I remember we remarked a guy at the bar, and I feel like an idiot because he came up and shook my hand later, and I talked to him, and I can't remember his name, Bill, I think. The guy at the bar who bought a round for everybody.
1: Unbelievable.
0: I've never seen that in my life. Maybe. Other than a commercial or TV. I mean, I've never seen it. Never been in a place where a guy says, drinks on me. Everybody has it out there.
2: And did the hand twirl in the air.
0: Yeah. I mean, just.
2: Cool.
0: Yeah, let's go. I mean, it was unbelievable. You know, it's just what a great story. And you got to wonder about it.
3: And it made that Pacifico I drank just that much better.
0: I don't even know what that is.
3: That's a Pilsner beer.
0: Oh, there you go.
2: Cerveza.
0: Oh, see, I wouldn't.
3: Delicious.
0: I wouldn't even. Yeah. Now, what's a Pilsner? Is that the bitter stuff like you freaking
3: Miller Lite.
0: Oh, okay.
2: It's better. Out of Czechoslovakia, so that's, I think they kind of invented it. It's light, not crisp. Light beer, but it's a good crisp beer.
0: Well, you know, in fact, I was going to say the only time I ever really liked beer, I mean, if I had my choice, and there were, for a while when I was retired down in Florida, I would get Chinese food probably 3 or 4 days a week. I had a great Chinese, had the best a combination fried rice I've ever to this day had in my life. It was wonderful. And I would get this, I can't remember the brand. It was either Bud or what's the other one?
2: Well, there's only two.
0: There's Bud Schlitz and what's the other one?
2: Schlitz. You know, Schlitz is gone.
0: I know. Well, Bud and whatever the other one.
2: Miller,
0: yeah. It was either a Miller thing or a Bud, but it was a special beer and had low calorie in it, but it was crisp and light and just tangy. It was really, really, it wasn't heavy, thick, you know, syrupy beer. So I didn't know if that was the thing there. Anyway, I'm not a good drinker, but I am willing to learn. So in fact, I asked the bartender, the cute little K, and somebody was mentioning about, I guess somebody was joking whether I wanted a Long Island iced tea, and I thought, oh my God, I don't think I've had a Long Island iced tea in, I don't even know how many years. I mean, seriously. Yeah. And I think they're illegal. I mean, I don't even think bartenders can even serve them. Well, and I asked Kay, and she said, well, if somebody orders a Long Island iced tea, you keep track because I don't think you can make two of them. Or you could be liable if they go do something stupid.
2: Well, guess what?
0: What?
2: The last time I had a Long Island iced tea, I tried to put a Nissan Sentra in the back seat of a Chrysler New Yorker.
0: Well, there you go.
2: And let me tell you, it does not fit.
0: It doesn't go. It's a bigger trunk you've got. And see, I mean, like every white liquor is that, and Coke or something like that. I mean, anyway. Kevin P. Flounder, 404-741-1230. Also, Kevin, our Delta pilot, and his wife, I have two women on the list of my favorite other guy's wife. Lovely Robin was there. And Nola Bell and half the mountains of Macon was down there, for heaven's sakes. Really? It was wonderful.
2: Nice surprise.
0: It was a lot of fun. You know what also made my day? Did you hear the story? The lady came over and said that the reason they got married and moved to Atlanta or the Atlanta area was because of our show. Years ago, and then like in the 90s or, you know, 2000, many years ago, because he lived here and she lived in Tennessee, I think it was, or North Carolina.
2: Nashville. He lived in Nashville. He lived there. She lived in Atlanta because she listened to you.
0: Okay, yeah, that's what I was. Anyway, so they decided where they're going to live, and they said, well, let's live in Atlanta because they have the show there. And I was just, you know, horribly flattered, and it was very humbling and just, you know, great stories. When you meet people and have stories to tell you, it's just fun. So we had a nice time. Again, it's Shuck and Shack on Main Street in Alpharetta, and we'll probably be going back there at some point. So, anyway, it was fun. And, in fact, also, I think, Flounder, correct me if I'm not mistaken, I'm not sure a lot of facts are in yet, but sometime, like, early September, maybe, I think we're going to Stovall.
3: I think it's either late September or early October.
0: Yeah, sometime this fall. We're
3: going to finalizing the date with the sales lady.
0: Okay. Anyway, at some point. If they make it a Friday, I'll ride my chopper up there.
3: Yeah, I'll see if we can push for a Friday.
0: There you go. Now, I don't know whether they have like a margarita night on Fridays or something. You know,
3: at a landscaping?
0: I don't think they wholesale landscaping Stovall. I don't think they have a, you know.
3: We can always ask.
0: You know.
2: Is it the same Stovall as we were at last year?
3: I believe so.
2: Good.
0: I'm not sure whether because 11 locations, the latest one in Canton, but I think they're talking about McFarland Road, maybe. I don't know. I don't know. It's in the wind. Coming up this fall. Anyway, 404-741-1230. Kimmer, Pete, and Flounder. And, geez, we got a billion things here. Also, a day ball game today. So that was – it's always fun having a day baseball game. So I got one of the last parking spots up on top of the building.
2: How does this affect you, this multi-billion-dollar baseball business? How does it affect the Kimmer?
0: Well, I'm the one driving in. Of course I don't care about it affects me. You think the Braves care about me driving in? They're trying to win a game. Well, there you are. Well, I got to take care of my own. Nobody gives a damn about me except me. So,
2: they care about everybody but you.
0: But me. And guess what? The other happy surprise is tonight when I go home, I'll be fighting traffic to go see Lynyrd Skynyrd at the freaking amphitheater where I live. Oh, God.
2: It's just Lynyrd. It's one guy. It's just Lynyrd.
0: I didn't know they were still around.
2: They're not,
0: I mean,
2: please.
0: Is it all just new guys, right? Isn't it? Or are they still
2: It would have to be, I hope.
0: Aren't they all, are they all, that little drummer I used to have a boat next to at Allatoona. Nice, one of the nicest little guys ever. Little guy, he was a drummer for Lynyrd Skynyrd. Yeah. And Wayne, no offense, and we had boats up there and we knew him. He was a boat mate kind of guy. Really nice guy. And I don't remember his name for anything. But I don't know. Anyway, so I got a concert tonight that I'll be fighting traffic for, which is, you know, what the hell.
2: What?
0: What's that?
2: According to AI, there are no original members of Lynyrd Skynyrd alive.
0: Wow.
2: The last one.
3: That's when you
2: Rossi.
3: Know. That's when you know to kind of hang it up.
0: Well, maybe I won't have that much traffic to worry about tonight after all.
2: Like 3 years ago, Gary Rossington. That was it.
0: Really? Was that? Oh, my gosh. Now, I wonder if they have any problem using the name. Heirs
2: the
0: or
2: family may have
0: or
2: given
0: something.
2: Them said okay. Yeah. Or whatever.
0: Well, good for them. I mean, if they can do it, good. You know, if you're a Lynyrd Skynyrd fan, you got maybe might be a cover band, but either way, it's still you know what you're going to expect. You know what they're going to play. So that's fine. Good for you, you know?
2: No new stuff.
0: In fact, I remember back in
3: We're sick with the hits.
0: But I remember, in fact, a weird story. I think I may have told it years ago on the radio, but back when I was visiting my brother, my whole family, but my two of my brothers and I were at this bar. It was up in New England, and we were going to see a cover band for... Christine See Me Home, but Fleetwood Mac. It was a really, really, really good Fleetwood Mac cover band. They sound just like him. This was in the 90s, I think. And that was a place where we walk in the bar and the music was playing before the band got there, the other real band. A couple of chicks were right there standing near the front. And my brother said, you want to dance to one of them? And she said, never. Never. And so I said, no, you misunderstood. He said, you look fat in those pants.
2: You just told that story the other day.
0: Tell it the other day. It was 2.5 years ago. I wrote it down.
2: Okay, sure.
0: I swear to
2: Mike,
0: God.
2: Mike the engineer says the singer right now is the brother of the original singer.
0: Oh, well, it's in the family then.
2: Yeah.
0: Well, either way, I'm happy for him. You know, if they can do a thing and make a living going and doing stuff, God bless them, you know?
2: Yep.
0: I wish I could make a living. Anyway, Kimmer, Pete, and Flounders, free
2: flow. Oh, another thing. You talk about the Braves don't care about you. You showed me this morning they gave you your own jersey.
0: Well, yes, so I could support my team. I wrote that. In fact, I put it on Facebook and YouTube, and I wore that jersey on my chopper around inside of the freaking ballpark to lead the Braves charity ride. And that was, in fact, when we got done, that's the time when Bobby Cox was on his Harley, and he pulled up next to me at the end in the garage, and he didn't know how to shut it off. So he was afraid to move. He said, what do I do? I said, I'll take care of it. So I had to go tell him, keep it in neutral. Don't let go of the clutch. And I had to show him how to pay attention. It was what a fun day. That was really fun. Anyway, all right, give her a peep on early on. Here we go. Stand by.
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0: Giddy up, go, little darling. Come on in and shake a howdy. It's Tom Peterson. Look out. Well, Tom Peterson, give me a break. In fact, I forgot to send along a picture of back in my country days of I'm in the news today because I'm an idiot. All right, Morgan Wallen, here we go. Stand by. It was 5 years ago on this very day, country singer Morgan Wallen went on Good Morning America to say, I am so sorry. He used a racial slur in a video months before in 2021. Morgan Wallen said he was ignorant. He went into rehab to address his issues and would donate $500,000 for racial justice groups. It was his estimate of a sales uplift from the controversy. So he said a bad word and made a lot more money. Well, there you go. After the video release, the chart-topping singer was promptly dropped by his record label, disqualified from eligibility at multiple prestigious country music award shows, and his music was removed from radio stations all over the place. This was back in 2021. Is he the one who threw the chair off the out the balcony, or is
2: that so?
0: Was that the same guy, Fonda?
3: Yes, it was.

0: was in Nashville. He did that,
1: and that was a lot more recently than 2021. So
0: yeah, it was in 2025. I want to say,
1: yeah, it was about a year ago, over a year and a half maybe. But so he obviously still. Well, anyway, whatever.
2: So all the rappers who say bad things about themselves and their own people and others all the time.
1: Yeah, right.
2: Don't have to give up anything.
1: Yeah, exactly. Yeah, again, the N word and all those stuff are just, you know, are just.
2: I mean, it was stupid that he said it.
1: Yeah, it was dumb.
2: To say it on video is even dumber.
1: Yeah.
2: But this.
1: Yeah, I know.
2: It can't be a two-way street anymore. Enough of that.
1: Yeah, it's stupid. It's silly. Kimber P. Flounder, how's it going? Our birthday list. I'll stick to some musical thing here for a moment. Slash, birthday today. Slash of Guns N' Roses and Velvet Revolver. Slash is 61. Sweet child of mine, welcome to the jungle. I have no idea what these things are here. I'm going to read them off the list here. I couldn't name you a Slash song.
2: No Tony Bennett. All that crap.
1: How about Dennis Yerney Ford, 16 tons? What do you get? Oh, sorry. Oh, my God.
2: Hey, before you do that, I tell you what happened when Nola Bell and I were driving home?
1: Oh, my God, what happened to you driving home in Nola Bell?
2: We left the Shuck and Shack.
1: Yeah.
2: And got out of Alpharetta, beautiful place. Yeah. That was a lot of fun. See all the beautiful houses.
1: Very nice.
2: Drive up. We stop at the Publix in Jasper because someone had to use the restroom.
1: Ah, restroom. Right? Yes, yes.
2: After a couple of Long Island iced teas
1: many
2: or vodka as well.
1: Oh my goodness.
2: So we go in there, and she goes to the restroom, and I'm at the what's that little kiosk that you can buy lottery tickets at?
1: Oh, okay, all right, sir.
2: And she comes out, and we turn around to walk into the store, and I hear Pete. I'm going, oh my God, who could this be in Jasper, Georgia? And
1: put
2: I turn
1: around.
2: The
1: chamber.
2: Victor.
1: Oh my God, Armendariz.
2: Armendariz.
1: Oh my God, I can't believe it. Well, I saw him a little while ago. He was here when I came in. He was in the conference room doing stuff, and he came in and sneaked up behind me in front of Flounder. Yeah. I think he was he offered it before. If anything ever happens to me, he'd be happy to fill in. And he comes up behind me and goes, boo! And I go, oh God, hey, Victor, jeez. Yeah, you gave me that, that salsa stuff that kind of, couldn't breathe for about 4 hours afterwards, but no, it was good. It was really tasty.
2: And I've been hanging around you too long.
1: Why? What do you mean? What'd you do?
2: So he's pushing his cart, coming up to talk to us, and I pull a Kimmer. I have a brain fart.
1: Oh, God.
2: And I keep thinking, Vincent.
1: I know this guy.
2: I know I've worked with Vincent. And then just as he capped to us, it said, Victor. It popped in my head, Victor. And I'm like, oh, thank God.
1: Remember,
2: thank
1: people, God. You have to do that. And so
2: it's people
1: hey,
2: you know
1: how you
2: doing
1: it. How you doing there, Scout? What, a bud?
2: Ace, chief, bud.
1: Who was in the football cars who always said, but was that Hank Stram? Who was the old country boy in a motorcycle?
2: The Houston Oilers? Billy, Bump Phillips?
1: No, we had him here, too. Hey, Bub.
2: Oh, Jerry Glanville.
1: Jerry Glanville, yeah.
2: Yeah, he never remembered anybody's name either.
1: I'm Bub.
2: But the scary thing is, when you do know a name, and it's still not there.
1: Yeah, it won't come out. I mean, it's right there. With me, I mean, you get to the stage where I could quote you dialogue from movies from 30 years ago, and the name of the actor won't come out of my mouth.
2: That's right.
1: It's ridiculous. It's actually a thing. There is an actual medical thing. Anyway, 3:23. By the way, the show will begin any minute. But I really don't feel like it right now. I'm going to tell you a little story here, which I had kind of fun remembering. And again, if you're an old fart like me, you might think about this. From 1953, Keith Kramer and Matthew Burns went to see the original McDonald's restaurant in San Bernardino, California in 1953 and said, you know, we could do that. Instead of frying their burgers, though, they chose to flame broil instead of Insta machines, which was a mechanized oven that cooked hamburgers at a fraction of the time. The King of Burgers began his reign as Insta Burger King in Jacksonville, Florida, 1953. The Whopper Burger King was knighted in 1957, the fast food giant's signature offering. McDonald's didn't even offer a Big Mac until 10 years later. In 1959, the chain was sold, Burger King, and renamed to simply Burger King. In Burger King, the Burger King ordered his Merry Makers, the advertising people, to create jingles. You remember any of these? Hold the pickles, hold the lettuce, special orders, don't upset us. All we ask is that you let us serve it your way. They had animated characters. Little King was created in-house by their own marketing team, managed by the advertising agency BBDO, which was huge. One, he was voiced by Alan Swift, referred to the phrase Burger King, where kids are king. The cartoon replaced by live-action marvelous magical Burger King up against McDonald's red-haired clown Ronald McDonald. Let's see. Ruling in the Burger King kingdom, his commercials included characters like Sir Shake-A-Lot, the Wizard of Fries, and the Duke of Doubt, and the Burger Thing, a talking hamburger. Let's see. The Burger King disappeared from commercials in the 80s. They had a kids club band thing and da-da-da-da-da. The Creepy King disappeared in 2011. Anyway, the King died March 15th, 2026. Burger King decided to let the customer serve as mascot for the current Whopper by You campaign. Burger King still has 19,000 and more restaurants in 125 countries. Wow. Anyway, little Burger King.
2: We got an update here.
1: All right, sir.
2: Jason McCall Shane, who was also there yesterday.
1: I forgot to mention Jason, too. And by the way, remember, he's a look-alike of that actor we talked about.
2: Charles Napier.
1: Unbelievable.
2: Blues Brothers.
1: A really good-looking guy. Great hair. Great freaking hair.
2: Yeah. I don't think he took kindly to that comparison, but Charles was a very handsome
1: guy.
0: He looked like Paul Leotardo from The Sopranos.
1: Jason Shane is definitely more better looking than that guy, but he resembles him. But he's much better looking.
2: And he says he thinks the guy that you called Bill that bought all the drinks for everybody.
1: Yeah.
2: He says I talked to him and I think his name was Tom Watson.
1: Tom Watson, not the golfer Tom Watson, obviously.
2: Of course. He said and that he said he owned Scofflaw Beer Company.
1: I don't even think. Have you ever heard of Scofflaw Beer Company?
0: Yeah, we've been there a couple times.
1: We've been where? To the Scofflaw Beer Company?
0: Yeah, I've been there a couple times. I used to live somewhat near it, and I went there a few times with Shannon and Kara.
1: Oh, no kidding. What a nice thing to do. And again, Jason, thanks, man, for showing up. And his wife was there. I mean, it really was a lot of fun. And again, you know, Bob Shane, the Kingston Trio, Scotch and Soda. And I got an autographed thing of theirs. I mean, this goes back 30 years, with the Shanes and the Jason thing. But again, can you imagine being a guy could just, drinks on me. Everybody drink. How cool was that? That's why I want to win the lottery so I can just give it all away. Just make everybody happy.
2: I mean, didn't you say that after your like third drink that you were going to do that next time?
1: Yeah, I was going to do that. Yeah, I was going to do that next time. Yeah. Remind me as we get closer. Some of you may have to share. All right. Anyway, you know what? It was funny because while we were having our show yesterday up at Shuck and Shack, I'm really very careful. Donald Trump was at Wheeler High School in Cobb County and having his fun, and we kind of missed it because if we had been there where we could have taken anything live, we would have done it. But in the meantime, we'll play a little something here to remind you when cut number four here coming up, Flounder. When Donald Trump was in town, or actually near town, in Wheeler in Cobb County, not too far from right here, to promote his economic plan to have kids get rich by the time they're in their 20s, if they and their families follow his plan and so forth. And so the crowd started going crazy, and let's play cut number four to see how Donald Trump handled what the crowd was doing as he showed up. Number four.
3: I watched the Braves for years, and they've done such a great job. So along with one of the best managers in baseball, Braves legend Brian Snitker, who was recently inducted into the Baseball Hall of Fame. Brian, both of you come up. Would you both come up? Come on up here. They deserve a little credit. They deserve credit. I mean, I've suffered. I've suffered with teams for the years I've suffered. Oh, listen.
1: You're doing the chop.
3: They say you're not allowed to do that. Do it.
4: Thank you, Mr. President. Welcome to Marietta. And as you can see, Braves Country is a real thing. And you got a room full of Braves Country right here.
1: Pretty cool. Mike, and I can't remember his last name, who's like the second director guy of the Braves organization and stuff, and I apologize because I'm an idiot. But anyway, and by the way, speaking of Donald Trump, the latest is that he is planning to possibly consider a massive attack on Iran. They're talking about it. He's considering it. Marco Rubio has just been quoted as saying that, you know, everybody wants to make a deal. And then as soon as they make a deal, another part of the faction says, no, we're not making the deal or try to change it.
2: Right.
1: So, you know, at some point, we're going to have to finish this. And by the way, for the record, the stock market went nuts, crazy down again because, and the oil, barrel of oil prices are going back up. And yesterday, the day before yesterday at the Shell station right down here near the battery on Powers Ferry and Terrell Mill. That, of course, that guy's chart way apart. $5.50 a gallon at that gas station, a Shell station. It was five fifty a gallon the other day, which is freaking ridiculous. I mean, that's because they can get away with it. Because what, you going to just stop and keep driving around? Anyway, hold on. Cameron P. Flounder, how's it going? Our number is 404-741-1230, 741-1230. And if you join us, we're on YouTube and Facebook. Braves news coming up. Also, we got all kinds of good stuff. And the dinner coming up on Friday night. People are worried about it in Washington. It's all coming up. Look out.
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15: Bright light said it gonna set my soul. Gonna set my soul on fire.
1: Picking a rock and roll, yeah.
15: A whole lot of money that's ready to burn. So get those stakes up higher.
1: Elvis Presley.
15: There's a thousand pretty women waiting out there.
1: Yeah, what a story. Good heavens.
15: And I'm just a devil with no despair. Yeah. So
1: Viva! Viva Life, that was his fat period. That funny gold suit and a big collar and all that stuff.
2: No, it wasn't. He was in shape for this movie with Ann Margaret.
1: Oh, Drew, his Las Vegas citizenship thing where he lived there like for a year or whatever was when he got all that fat stuff. That's what I believe. His Vegas period, that was like the fat stamp, Elvis. Anyway, Elvis, on this day in 2010, surgical instruments used to conduct Elvis's autopsy. The instruments were taken away from an upcoming auction because they couldn't really prove that they were authentic. Forceps, needle injectors, rubber gloves, and a toe tag were expected to fetch $14,000 in Chicago in 2010. That's all they expected. The auctioneer said memorabilia is kept by a senior embalmer in Memphis, where Elvis's body was stored before the funeral, but another employee revealed the equipment was sterilized and used again in another autopsy. So that's, oh my God. All right, sure. Well, you know, why? Yeah, my, you better sterilize this for that. Of course, if you have to do an autopsy, you want to find, they don't have any germs
2: watch
1: in there.
2: This.
1: Yeah. Yeah, rinse this off for me, would you, for a second?
2: What movie was that from?
1: Viva Las Vegas? Viva
2: no,
1: Las
2: Vegas. Dom DeLuise pulled a goose out from under his butt and handed it to somebody and said,
1: God.
2: Watch this.
1: Oh, I don't remember.
2: History of the World.
1: Oh, that's right. From the little Jewish guy, right?
2: Mel Brooks,
1: yeah. In fact, last night I watched a few minutes. I have a million things on my DVR, history of what do you call it, morgue, or my saved movie file. And one of them is not Blazing Saddles, but the other one, Young Frankenstein. And so every night I watch about 7 or 8 minutes of Young Frankenstein just to have a good chuckle before I continue working for the next day's show. Anyway, Kimmer, Pete, and Flounder, how's it going? Birthday list includes Marlon Wayans. God, I don't know if Marlon me. Marlon Wayans, 54, Shorty Meeks in the Scary Movie franchise, FBI agent Marcus Copeland in White Chicks. And Marlon Wayans at 54 today will be back for White Chicks 2. White Chicks 2.
2: Why?
1: Yeah, I know. I can't understand.
2: So they can put white face on, but white actors can't put black face on.
1: Well, if you can't do anything about the brothers, you can't don't want to go down that road, mister.
2: You know, nothing's going to get better until everybody plays by the same rules.
1: Yeah.
2: You can't be more special than others, you know?
1: Have you noticed all the fights among black women lately in the news? We don't talk about them, publicize them, but
2: no,
1: man.
2: No, ignore them.
1: It's been, you know, people getting fights at restaurants. Yeah, well, I mean, man, the video showing, you know, some 500-pound black woman disrespected another 500-pound black woman at some donut shop, and they were wailing. I mean, holy God. I mean,
2: you know,
1: jeez. Anyway, Kimber P. Flounder, on this day in 1886, Steve Brody becomes the first person to survive jumping off the Brooklyn Bridge. They called it doing a Brody. It was 135 feet down, the same as jumping off a 14-story building. Steve Brody jumped 14 stories into the East River, landing feet first. A liquor dealer offered to back a saloon for Brody if he made the jump. He used his fame from The Jump to open his saloon and appeared in vaudeville musicals. This is 1886. The New York Times backed the account. Others doubted the claim, saying he had an accomplice throw a dummy off the bridge, and Brody swam from shore. The term "do a Brody" became a common phrase, meaning to take a chance or a leap, especially one that may end up with you're not coming out of it. Anyway, he did a Brody off the bridge and lived to tell about it, feet first. Well, I'll bet those, but they hurt. Anyway, that's like hitting concrete. You know, jumping it from that high into water is I don't know how he lived. I don't get it. Let's see. 340, Kemper, Pete, and Flounder. 404-741-1230. A couple things. Donald Trump has been talking. He did another live shot here just a minute ago. He's just stopped. Talking about how AI will make sure electric bills come down for consumers with all the expansion going on. And again, he's also saying we are ahead of China, but we got to keep beating China, the word of AI. And yet this morning, Glenn Beck spent an awful lot of time talking about AI. We didn't really cover the story, but in the last couple of days, one AI company, I guess a couple of them have been having a problem because they put a little test together to see if AI could figure out how to get into or out of a secure system. And the problem is that AI figured out, and they were trying to prove that even AI couldn't get out of a system, that they could make sure that AI was secure enough, I think that's what it was, that he couldn't be, and AI got out of it. AI, and they don't know how. And Glenn Beck was saying, because that's one of the reasons when that information came out like last night or yesterday or whatever, that the stock market just dropped 500 freaking points. And of course, the oil barrel cost is up to it. But anyway, I mean, this AI business, I'll tell you what, I really, AI teachers in schools and robots and stuff, here we go. Anyway, now a little political thing here for you. I'm going to play cut number one here in a second, Flounder. Heard this on the morning show, and Bryce was nice enough to flag this down for me for this afternoon. But first of all, have you heard the latest on what's, in fact, we're going to talk about that Hassan Piker guy. I think that's the first time I've said his name. He's a scoundrel. He's a dangerous human being. He's a vicious, hate-filled danger to society. Talk about far left. Holy moly. Well, here's what. He is now proclaimed that the number one candidate to be the Democrat nominee for president is the same person mentioned in a poll I'm about to read for you now. Ocasio-Bangbangio Stupidio, AOC, the leading Democrat now for the presidential campaign. She's got 22% of the Democrat vote. You know who's number two? Pete Buttigieg. He's 21%, so they're almost tied, but AOC is in the lead. Buttigieg is right behind her. Number three on the list is Mark Kelly with 9% of the Democrat vote. Number four is Bernie Sanders. Bernie Sanders is still being considered in the race for president by the Democrats. That's how far left they're going, because Bernie Sanders is leading all these people under the big tent of the socialists and communists. He's in charge of all that stuff. So he's in fourth. Carmela Sidepiece has dropped 17 points behind Ocasio-Bangbangio Stupidio. Carmela's got 5%. 5%. And you know what I find interesting? And I didn't see anybody remark about this either. This is a poll of Democrat preferences for their next president. Okay. AOC, Buttigieg, Mark Kelly, Bernie, and Carmela Sidepiece. No Jews. The governor of Pennsylvania. Who should have been the guy who should have been the nominee. And I believe that it was Carmela in her book said, well, he's too much of a Jew. We couldn't nominate a Jew. That's unbelievable. Wow. I mean, how can you? It wasn't even mentioned. Okay, here's a poll of Democrats for their top choice of Democrat as president, and he wasn't even mentioned, and he was the number one guy a couple of years ago.
2: I mean, well, he was number one VP candidate for a while. Yeah.
1: I mean, it's unbelievable.
2: Again, they're going to have a crash and burn 72 yeah. George McGovern moment in election, and then they're going to have to reshape behind someone like Shapiro.
1: Yeah. And by the way, Flounder, let's play cut number one. It's a little longer than we normally play for a soundbite, but this is cool. Remember Katie Pavlich? Katie Pavlich was that, God, I love her. She was on Fox, and then she went to News Channel or whatever the hell, News Nation, and she did an interview with the enemy, and when your enemy speaks and they say what they're going to do, you should pay attention to them. They want to destroy you. Katie Pavlich on News Nation interviewing the co-commie of the New York City Democratic Socialists of America. Here's what she says, dancing around the issue of violence to get their will done. Cut number one, Flounder, if you would, please.
2: Yeah, kill them. Kill those motherfuckers. Murder those motherfuckers in the street. Let the streets soak in their red capitalist blood.
1: That's
16: he also just started displaying a newspaper from September 12th, 2001, in the background of his stream showing the Twin Towers engulfed in flames. So as one of the loudest pro-DSA voices, is this something that your movement represents?
17: Hassan is a shock jock, and he is a very successful one that has got a lot of young people who are disaffected, who spend a lot of time online, into a movement that actually connects them with their politics and with real action that they can take at the ballot box and talking to their neighbors. So I'm not in the business of defending the views of every single one of our 120,000 members, but I think he's speaking to a real anger that people feel, and that we are turning into something that is a democratic revolution. And I want to emphasize the democratic aspect. We in no way endorse any sort of violent overthrow, and we are winning at the ballot box because of the vision that we have put forward.
16: So just to follow up on that, as a DSA co-chair,
1: that's Katie Pavlicher,
16: with one of your top surrogates, Hassan Piker, who is at all of the parties when your candidates win. He's been campaigning in Michigan for your Senate candidate. You can't just say what he said about murdering capitalists and watching their blood run in the streets is wrong and start part of what DSA stands for.
17: I mean, I just said we would never endorse violence.
16: But particularly him and what he has said about this and murdering capitalists, millions of Americans who believe in capitalism across the country.
17: Keep trying. I'm pretty sure I very clearly answered your question. We would
16: It's a yes or no question.
17: What is the question? If I endorse
16: him? You endorse what he said. Great.
17: He's endorsing violence, but is also a shock jock. And I think you're plenty familiar with the role of us playing the media ecosystem.
16: So he's endorsing violence, but he's still welcome to campaign with your candidates in races across the country.
17: We really value the platform that he brings, yes, and the anger that he speaks to, and he turns that into something productive.
1: Yeah, he turns that anger into something productive? These are people leading the movement. You just heard. I mean, just listen to them when they tell you. Holy
2: cow. Torturing dogs. Is that positive? Torturing dogs live on this show?
1: God. Oh, yeah. It's like that guy, Brandon Gill or whatever his name is, a young congressman, he's going to be, he took him to shame at the Smithsonian Institution business, too. Anyway, Kipper Pete and Flounder, how's it going? 404-741-1230. Some Braves news coming up. Pete Davis, holy stuff. We got things coming up here on 106.3. Look out.

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9: Gotta do our daily Dylan, yeah.
10: Broken lines, broken strings, broken threads, broken springs.
9: I've never heard this song.
11: Broken eyes. Great song.
12: Everything is broken.
9: Apparently.
10: In broken beds.
9: Broken what
10: beds? Ain't no use driving. Ain't no use joking.
9: Wow. When was this popular? What year? Was this one of his later? I don't remember this at all.
13: Two years ago?
12: I'd say it's in the past 5 years.
9: Yeah, I was going to say. Yeah. Bob Dylan, on this day in 2009, Bob Dylan was going to do a concert at First Energy Park in New Jersey, and a young policewoman pulled him over. The cop had been alerted that there was a strange guy acting really suspiciously, so the officer drove up to Dylan, who was wearing a blue jacket, walking around. She said, what's your name? And she didn't recognize him. And when he couldn't produce any ID, didn't have anything in his pockets, she drove him to his hotel where he said he was staying, and staff said, he's here. Had no idea who it was. It happened when Dylan decided to go for a walk in the afternoon. He had been touring with Willie Nelson, and they were going to go see the local baseball stadium performance with John Cougar Mellencamp, and Dylan got pulled over by a gendarme chick. Kemmerfine Flounder, how's it going? Birthdays include Daniel Radcliffe. Daniel Radcliffe is 37, known as Harry Potter. And I guess I'm sure other things too, but is he also in that Dumbledore, or is that Harry Potter? Daniel Radcliffe. Is that Dumbledore the same thing as Harry Potter, or is that the other one where they chase
6: Dumbledore the is the head of Potterville, okay, or whatever they called it.
9: Now, is Harry Potter the same thing as the one where they have the little elf people going out to try to find a ring, a famous ring? What's that one?
6: Lord of the Rings is totally different.
9: Hey, Joe Baseball right here.
6: Long before.
9: Oh, okay. Well, I'm just double checking. Anyway, and by the way, I mentioned, ironically, that the other moment I mentioned that Slash...
6: You just managed to upset and insult two major fan
9: bases. Well, I don't watch that.
6: At the same time. Congratulations.
9: Well, it's only me. I don't know anything. I don't look at that, elf movies.
6: Those are great movies.
9: Well, I'm sure they were. Although that naughty little chick who played in them is showing up a lot on my phone all of a sudden without any shoes on. I don't know why the hell. Who's that little girl played his girlfriend there in the double?
6: It was in Lost?
9: No.
6: No, you're thinking about Harry Potter.
9: Harry Potter, right? Yeah. The little girl in Harry Potter. The famous little actress girl. Anyway, she's now all grown up, and they're flashing her all over popping up on my stinking phone. Let's see. I mentioned that Slash of Guns N' Roses had a birthday. He's 61 today. And on this day in 1988, Guns N' Roses made what they call a pop band breakthrough with their first hit single, Sweet Child of Mine. Entered the Billboard charts in the 80s, L.A. was a mecca for glam rock and sex, drugs, and rock and roll lifestyle. The Troubadour Club, Whiskey a Go-Go, they had Hanoi Rocks, Motley Crue, places like that for decadent lifestyles. Grunge bands like Nirvana put an end to the scene in the early 90s, but the first blow was the hometown L.A. band Guns N' Roses. Axl Rose and Slash, Izzy, Duff, Steve Adler wanted rock and roll that was more raw and angry and honest than what pop metal bands were playing. Originally, they formed the ashes of two groups, L.A. Guns and Hollywood Rose, therefore Guns N' Roses. They signed to Geffen Records, their first-length album, Appetite for Destruction, summer of 1987, Welcome to the Jungle. And it would become a massively popular top-10 hit. And, it changed the music industry. So anyway, just for the record. Kemmerfine Flounder, how's it going? 355. And the Secret Service is telling us now this Friday night, tomorrow night, they're having the rescheduled dinner for the White House Correspondents' Dinner event. Remember the last time they tried to do it, the dinner was rescheduled from April when some scumbag stormed the Secret Service checkpoint with guns and knives, and they stopped him before he could kill anybody. But, remember that whole stinking event and everything else. And so now they're going to do it again this Friday night. They're having the dinner now. Donald Trump is supposed to speak. It doesn't say whether he'll stay there for the whole thing or whatever. They're going to have fewer guests. It'll be at the presidential ballroom, about half the number of guests that they would have had the other place. Let's see. There'll be a whole bunch of enhanced security procedures, I can tell you that. And news outlets will not be throwing any pre-dinner cocktail parties, because anybody could get into those even if they didn't have a dinner ticket. So the security means we're not even going to do that this time. Well, what a shame. Just what a crock. Anyway, I don't get the whole thing here. Let's see, 404-741-1230, 741-1230. Quickly, we've got a Flounder's Funny coming up here, but I thought about this. We were talking about AI, and Donald Trump this afternoon was saying that AI is going to make a huge difference in energy consumption. And he's got some plan to link. I mean, he's been talking about energy bills. Electric bills come way down for consumers. AI expansion. He's trying to make sure that when they have these AI factory plants for the power and energy production stuff, that they don't take away from the local consumers and don't make it more expensive. And Donald Trump says there's a plan to make sure it's going to be better for everybody.
6: Right. Because everything always goes down in price, right?
9: We shall see.
6: Yeah.
9: But one thing I thought is so, it could be easily done right now with all the traffic lights in America. Many of them in every major city, many of them have trip lights already. if there's no traffic, you know, if there's traffic coming, they'll say, you know, whatever. But how hard would it be to install AI monitoring systems for every major intersection? And, I mean, how many times have you said, especially in Alpharetta, my God, the traffic, they stay forever and there's nobody coming. But you can't take a left because there's red light for like 6 minutes. I mean, if the AI can do that properly, oh my, can you imagine not only the time you'd save, but the gasoline from just sitting there being an idiot? I mean, the guy say, nobody coming, go ahead. And then when, you know, a couple hundred yards away, the guy's coming, slow, hit the yellow. I mean, how hard is that? It'd be like having a traffic cop say, yeah, go ahead, nobody's coming. I mean, I don't know why they don't do it. Seriously, it'd be that expensive they couldn't wire it in. Anyway, I hold everything. We got a flower in a sponge. Ah, here it is now. As I was saying this.
11: AI will be like a race, and there'll be certain things you won't be able to do anymore. You won't be able to call it artificial. That'll be out. It'll talk back. You're like, hello, AI. Oh, artificial, am I? It'll be mad. It'll be mad. If you do robot voice, we still do that shit.
9: Uh-oh.
11: Enjoy.
9: Copy.
11: Enjoy it now. You got 3 more years of robot voice. Hello, robot. Halloween costume? That's some racist shit.
12: That was the wrong one. I apologize. I thought I had it edited. Good thing for the dumb button.
6: That's just the kind of I've been talking about.
9: By the way, does Mike, does this work? Is this thing work?
12: I'll have to ask Mike when we get back.
9: There's a big red button here, and I don't know what it is.
6: It's the eject button. For God's sake, put it down.
9: Send me through the ceiling tiles. Big freaking explosive charge. Oh, my God, man.
6: Every time you touch that button, a coworker dies.
9: So. What was that movie about that? Something about it.
6: Yeah, there was something. A TV show or something that you get $100, you can have like $1 million, but someone in the world dies.
9: Yeah.
6: Yeah.
9: Are you impressive
6: or not?
9: Yeah. Click. Where's my $1 million? Sorry, Pete, Flounder, whatever. $2 million. But seriously. All right, look out. It's almost 4 o'clock already. We'll talk about Braves. You got sports. Pete, hold on. Here we go.

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1: News. The United States has completed strikes on Iran for the 13th consecutive night. Fox's Kevin Cork tells us President Trump has contingency plans in place if the latest strikes are not a deterrent from attacks in the Strait of

0: We got a little Kid Rock action there. Remember the time he was in Atlanta in 2007? Well, on this day in 2008, Kid Rock was sentenced to a year of probation and fined $1,000 because he got in a fight at a Waffle House in Atlanta. 37 years old in 2008, Kid Rock got 80 hours of community service and 6 hours of anger management counseling. Kid Rock pleaded no contest, 1 count of battery, 4 other assault charges were dropped. Kid Rock was doing a gig in Atlanta, stopped off in his tour bus early in the morning at the Waffle House and got in a fight. Another customer, I didn't like his hair or something, I guess. I don't remember. I can't remember if there was ever a reason given for it. But Kid Rock in a fight and got arrested and went to court.
1: It was 3 a.m. at a Waffle House.
0: Yeah, I guess you didn't really need a reason. That's my seat. Oh, yeah.
1: Smatter?
0: And you're up.
1: Covered?
0: Put them up. I've earned it right now. Kevin Pete Flounder, how's it going? Our birthday list includes Monica Lewinsky. And I'll tell you what, I have gained an awful lot of respect for Monica Lewinsky some time ago when she wrote, she's 53, Monica Lewinsky, famous for the Clinton Biss and so forth. But Monica Lewinsky, a couple of years ago, wrote an exploratory explanation kind of essay for Vanity Fair. And she called out the women of America. And this was back at all that Me Too crap and everything. And Monica Lewinsky basically was saying, where the hell were you when I needed you? They turned on her. I mean, it was brutal. And frankly, I was very impressed. I haven't read anything since. I think she still works for Vanity Fair. And I don't read Vanity Fair anymore. And you know, they're still sending me copies. I still get Vanity Fair and notes in the mail saying, hey, congratulations, welcome back to Vanity Fair. I'm not going back to Vanity Fair. Anyway, so Monica Lewinsky is 53 years old today and gained a lot of respect in my eyes for what she went through and how she handled it, to be honest with you. And speaking of corruption and politics, Richard Nixon on this very day in 1973 refused to hand over secret audio recordings to the Senate Watergate Committee and Special Prosecutor Archibald Cox.

0: He said it was executive privilege. Well, they went to court. Nixon secretly had recorded 3,700 hours of meetings and phone conversations in the Oval Office and Cabinet Room, Executive Building, so on and so forth. And it turns out his aide, Alexander Butterfield, helped the Secret Service install the recording system at Nixon's request, but nobody really knew about it. Because of the cover-up, John Dean testified the president had a secret recording system. Butterfield, in a closed-door meeting, said, yeah, I'm sorry you asked, but yeah, there's a taping system and all the presidential conversations. And then he had to say it again on live television. And as soon as he did that, boom, bam, pow, went to the Supreme Court in July 1974, the following year. The Supreme Court said, hand over the tapes. He did. It was going to be over, so Nixon resigned. Because they're pretty much a smoking gun. Kevin P. Flounder, how's it going? 404-741-1230, 741-1230. And speaking of presidents and so on and so forth, that Jack Smith, the insurrectionist and traitor to his country, is back in it again, the former special counsel Jack Smith. He's being referred now because with a Judiciary House Committee Chairman Jim Jordan. Says, we have some evidence showing to contradict your testimony to the panel in office in Congress that you didn't obtain or review any text messages from lawmakers looking into Donald Trump's election interference charges in 2020. Smith was asked if he sought a search warrant for the content of any text messages from members of Congress. No, I don't recall that. He only obtained lawmaker toll records. About what calls might have been made or received, but not text messages, not content or anything. Well, the special counsel gave the impression that neither he nor his team had access to the content of their privileged text messages. Well, now that's a lie. He had 40 members of Congress had their text messages. He looked at them. He lied to Congress. And by the way, there was a special privileged documents section. It was a privileged documents constitutional investigation office to make sure that nobody's rights were violated when investigating this stuff. And they bypassed it. He said just forgot it. He just didn't even use it. So he knowingly made false statements to Congress. And now let's see what happens. Where's the perp walk? In fact, I hope they, you know, what they ought to do is surround his freaking house wherever he lived with boats and helicopter gunships and SWAT teams and everything else like he did. It's his responsibility with the disgrace of Atlanta, Christopher Wray, the corrupt director of the FBI, who was pretty much behind covering up for Hunter Biden and all that other stuff, and do the same damn thing to him that he did to Donald Trump. And that was the beginning of pretty much the end of that Mar-a-Lago raid. And that was all Jack Smith faking it out with Christopher Wray and all those other guys. And then denying the whole Hunter Biden. Anyway, it's a long story, as you know. About a bunch of crap. All right. And now, I'm going to change tunes here a little bit for a minute, if you don't mind. Actually, it is a sad story. In fact, I got a horrible story that I can't even talk about, but I do have a comment about it, see if we might get some opinions. An Arkansas police officer and his fiancée, Haley, with another couple, were enjoying the Elk River in Arkansas. Mr. Fred March, 24 years old, had just asked Haley, his girlfriend, to marry him that morning, a couple days ago. They had been together for 3 years. They were canoeing with another couple near Noel, Missouri, when Haley went in to take a swim, and then she started struggling and couldn't get back to the canoe. So her new fiancé and another guy, a police officer who was with him, they jumped into the water to help her. They were able to get her safely to where she could get out of the water. But then her fiancé, Fred, the 24-year-old, got distressed and exhausted and got pulled underwater and never recovered. They couldn't find him. They did eventually. He was in his first year with the police department in Rogers, Arkansas. And he went in to try to save his brand new fiance, to save her, which he did, and then he drowned. I mean, this is a couple of days after the two families died and left all those kids orphans with no living relatives. Did you know that? Those five people, those adults who died, the two family, two married couples, all those young children, they have no living relatives. God, horrible. And by the way, this is also pretty sad. This guy, the police rookie who killed him, was killed trying to save his fiancée. The family put up a GoFundMe. He's got like $2,000 in it, which I just think is sad. And you know what? One other thing, and I kind of almost regret saying this, and I didn't ask Flounder to print the story, and I don't want to print the story because it's just too freaking horrible. But there's a story of, well, in fact, I'll tease a very small part of it. There's a woman whose last name is Clancy, and she has been charged with murder because she killed her children. I don't want to tell you how because I can't think about it. She killed her little children and then tried to kill herself. Now she's crippled and in a wheelchair and she's in court. And what's the story, I mean, it was so horrible that she has postpartum depression. She was told to kill her children from the voices in her head and then tried to kill herself and it didn't quite work. So she's paralyzed from the waist down forever. And the story, the reason I mention it is because when the jurors are in court to be picked to serve on the jury, they can't find people to serve. Because the crime is so horrible. When they hear about what she did and how they, the jury say, I can't do this. I can't be here. Your Honor, I just can't listen to this. I can't do this. I can't do this for you. And they're turning them away one after another. And by the way, if you don't think that's serious, I grokked, oh crap. Hold on. I'm sorry. Here we go. The story of this woman with a postpartum depression so bad that she literally, they were young, like baby, three children, horrible the way she did it and everything else. And they can't get them to serve on the jury because it's so horrible. And it reminded me the other day I came across a story, which I also didn't want to talk about because it's so horrible. We mentioned, in fact, not that long ago, that little cute little blonde actress, Hayden Panettiere, whatever her name is. She was in a TV cheerleader thing and she's married to that giant boxer guy, Klitschko, that from Ukraine. Well, Hayden Panettiere has now come out with a mea culpa and an explanation. I think it's, I don't know if it's a book or documentary or whatever, but she explains why in 2018, she gave up her baby. She said she couldn't take the baby. She didn't want the baby. She couldn't handle a baby. She was going to hurt that baby. And she willingly gave up her brand new baby to the boxer. Yeah.
1: Oh, good.
0: Yeah, absolutely. But again,
1: she wasn't
0: what a horrible, God, I mean.
1: Well, and kudos to her for realizing that and handing it off.
0: Yeah, and the bottom line is, the reason I brought it up is because there's another woman who's making the rounds in social media today who had the same thing happen to her, and her point was she went to her doctor, this other woman's relating to these two, and what she said, I went to my doctor like some other friends of hers had, and the doctor didn't believe her that it was any big deal. She said, give me something. I need some kind of medication. I need you kind of stop me from this feeling. And they couldn't help her. They couldn't help her.
1: Postpartum depression is a real thing.
0: It is real. I can't imagine. I mean, my God, Hayden Panettiere gave up her baby 8 years ago. And she's trying to now make up to her child to make sure that she's a loving mother to her now.
1: Do they still have the drop boxes at the fire station?
0: I think they do. I believe
1: you can put the baby in there.
0: I believe you are legally allowed to take to abandon a baby, not down an elevator chute, but yeah, you are able to abandon a baby, and I believe there will be no charges. But I that may be state by state, and I'm not sure if it's all states or any. I don't know, but I know there is such a thing, and there are places, and I think it's pretty well publicized. So maybe if it's not if we don't know about it here, then I don't know whether it's here or not. Maybe something else. All right, Kimber P. Flounder, how's it going? 404-741-1230. Okay, we'll do it. That's all. We got stuff. We got news. We got happy stuff. Flounder's funnies. We got some tweets, Look out.
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3: Well, I read something today that gave me great joy, but it's not going to take all that time to talk about. So I'm going to tease you with a word right here, chrysophilia. I'll tell you what chrysophilia means after I relate this good news to you. For about 60 years, tens of thousands of private sector employers prepare a document for the Equal Employment Opportunity Commission detailing the racial and gender background of every single employee, from the lowest paid to the highest. The EEOC was responsible for ferreting out and dealing with discrimination in the workplace based on race, based on gender, based on age. And they got the statistics from the forced participation of all these employers. Well, guess what? Donald Trump is working to toss this 60-year-old requirement. And that will mean that employers won't have to tell the government how many black people they've hired, how many white people, how many Indians, how many Latinos, nor will the employers have to report to the government how many of each of the 52 genders they have in their workforce. Happy days, and the left is going to scream bloody murder, which makes it all that more delicious. Okay, so now what is chrysophilia? Remember, we're talking Donald Trump here, among other things. Okay, I hope I can get these words right. Chrysophilia is a paraphilic sexual eroticism that hinges on gold or gold-colored objects. Now, is that Donald Trump or what? Just saying. Neil Bortz, Extra 106.3.
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0: What are you doing over there, sir? Little George Michael, controlled himself at all. And this day in 2006, he was photographed at London's Hampstead Health with a 58-year-old unemployed van driver engaging in anonymous lugada-singada-hungada-bungada. And they took pictures of him with this van driver who was out of work. And despite stating that he intended to sue both the News of the World tabloid, who photographed the incident, and the van driver, Norman Kirkland, we wanted to sue him for slander, George Michael stated that he openly cruised for anonymous sex and that this was not an issue in his relationship with his partner, Kenny Goss. Okie dokie. And again, you know, for the record, back to this, what year was that? Hold on a minute. That was 2006. Yeah, well, back, you know, long before that, that was the issue was bathhouses and anonymous sex places for gay guys to meet, because it was still kind of a secret underground thing, and then it exploded, and then AIDS come up and bing bang boom. Anyway, Kimmer Pete Flounder, how's it going? Our birthday list includes I didn't mark one. No, well, let's pick one here. Belinda Montgomery. Belinda Montgomery is 76 years old. I always liked her on TV. I thought she was just a really a nice kind of all-American girl. She was, Belinda Montgomery, 76, was in Doogie Howser. She was also in Man from Atlantis. And in the mid-70s, I interviewed Belinda Montgomery and the guy from Dallas and Man from Atlantis, whose name now will not come out, the actor. The actor with the Man from Atlantis.
1: Patrick?
0: Patrick Duffy. And I interviewed them on TV, and they were very nice. Just pleasant, charming, happy to be there, and I'm sure they weren't, but it was they covered up. By the way, Belinda Montgomery, 76 today, is now a painter. And she apparently is a painter of some note and is enjoying her life, and so there you go. And on this day, excuse me, in history, 1851, Sioux Indians relinquished their land in Iowa and Minnesota to America, the U.S. government. They relinquished their land in exchange for annuities of cash and goods with the signing of the Treaty of Traverse des Sioux. The U.S. government wanted agricultural lands for more settlers, so the Sioux Indians said, okay, we'll give you that, but the Sioux were tricked. They signed a separate trader's paper, having been told it was just a duplicate copy of the original treaty for the land. The paper of the traders paid $400,000 of the promised treaty annuity to the fur traders and not the people it was supposed to go to, like the Indians. They have been financial claims against the tribes. The hardships imposed because of the change of lifestyle because of cheating the Indians in the fake treaty, the hardships in the traitor's paper would lead to the Dakota War of 1862. And once again, you know, frankly, I would not have a problem if we had, if we just lived up to all those freaking treaties. I guess you probably couldn't do it. But, well, I mean, seriously.
1: Oklahoma has recently lost a few lawsuits, and they're having to give a lot of land.
0: Well, and casino land and territory and ownership of things. I mean, again, I do not have a problem with it. I really don't. Can you imagine the upheaval? I mean, especially the Dakotas, when they found gold. And the general there said, we're going to have to break that treaty, sorry. After Custer found that freaking gold. Custer told President Grant, we found this gold over in the Dakotas. And Grant said, ah, crap, we just signed a treaty with these people. Well, we're going to have to break that one. So they broke it. They just said, we can't really give up that gold. Jeez. Again, give it back. Give it. I mean, oh my God. Can you imagine? I mean, what would, I can't imagine. Number, well, wouldn't it be fun to look at all the treaties that were broken that would have significant if they were actually in effect today?
1: Does that supersede what happened with Africans? Because they want reparations, and you're saying give the reparations to the Indians but not the Africans is because they didn't have a treaty?
0: Well, yeah, we did.
1: They both got screwed.
0: But there was no treaty, that I understand.
1: Nobody is alive that got screwed by those treaties back then.
0: Yeah. Okay, well, I see your point to try to make me into some kind of racist against the brothers.
1: Try.
0: Golly. Now, wait a minute. I'm only saying, there's the Indian treaties. If we had any black guy treaties, we'll give them too. You know, if we broke a treaty, give the brothers their treaty. Fine.
1: They didn't give them a chance to
0: give them all, the 40-acre thing or whatever it was. Or give them all at 40 acres.
1: They have reparations for the Japanese in turn during World War II because a lot of them were still alive.
0: That's correct. But your great great great great great granddaddy is not still walking around ticked off. So anyway, all right. I don't know anything. Oh, in fact, you know what? Let's do a couple of a quick Babylon Bee things here. I've got a couple of things here I thought kind of funny. Just in New Jersey. Is claiming slight software glitch for enrolling the entire country of Bolivia as voters now in New Jersey, unfortunately. Let's see. Scholars agree that the explosive diarrhea outbreak, it signals the outpouring of God's wrath on you vegetarians. Oh, here you go, Pete Davis. This one's for you. A life hack. Instead of buying Guinness, try putting a loaf of bread into a blender and drinking it. Instead of buying Guinness. You and your Guinness.
1: Healthy.
0: God. Oh, God. Anyway. All right, look out. Kevin P. Flounder, 404-741-1230, 741-1230. Oh, I saw this. This is kind of a funny story, I think. There's an online debate now over CareerPass. And you know, who's that guy who does all the commercials for the phone? And he has his own service where he gives people working jobs and learn how to do lathe working and, you know, working with cement mixers and stuff. Wait, Bob somebody or Bill somebody. Who's that guy who does the commercial? The working guy. I want you to forget college.
8: Mike Rowe.
0: That's the guy. Well, anyway, and more of that kind of talk is coming out, and it's getting a lot more traction these days, especially since what happened now on social media is this. 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
0: 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All the kind of stuff. Okay. One of the reasons is Bucky's is huge. Bucky's is not, you know, your corner mom and pop store. Well, it's
8: who
0: huge.
8: Wrote this story?
0: I don't remember. It came on, probably a
8: because
0: New York Post.
8: They've had a sign outside their stores for a long time now saying exactly this.
0: Well,
8: so I guess somebody from the New York Post happened to finally show up at a Bucky's and read the sign.
0: No, what happened was because of the World Cup. All of a sudden, because of the World Cup, people are taking more of a notice, and somebody said, hey, wait a minute, you can, oh my God, Bucky's paying $275,000.
8: It's not a secret. They've been telling people.
0: I know,
8: this.
0: It's not a secret, but because of the World Cup and the impact it had on people saying, oh my, people like me, I've never been to Bucky's, I still haven't, but now I know more.
8: What's wrong
0: about
8: with
0: it.
8: You?
0: I'm not good, I'm a bad person. But anyways, so they're saying, you know, Bucky's is huge, the reputation for spotless restrooms, extensive food offerings, branding, cute little mascot, great marketing. They have beef jerky walls of it. They have brisket sandwiches that are fresh. Beaver toys, their first tot things, the nugget things, whatever. And one guy said, you know, the pay scale makes a compelling case for younger generations to rethink going to college and all that student debt to learn what. But he said, you're going to have to work. This is not your regular thing. This is, you know, there's no checking social media while you're working at Bucky's and no texting all your buddies having a good time while you're doing this stuff. This is big time Charlie work. One guy who said, he says he's been a long time air traffic controller, an Air Force veteran, an air traffic controller, stunned to see what Bucky's manager's making. He says, I don't make anywhere near that. Air traffic controller.
8: If you go in and you watch this operation, which is 24/7, I think 365 a year.
0: Oh,
8: I think.
0: Yeah.
8: And we sat, me and Nola Bell sat there and trying to figure it out. They probably need two or three managers and managers for each department to keep up with the inventory coming and going.
0: I'm sure of it.
8: Just to order and get it on the shelf.
0: Yeah. This is like Amazon almost. I mean, this is a major. This is a,
8: and it's one store.
0: And they're making more. They're building more. More Bucky's.
8: And one guy can't control all of that. The gas and the
0: that's
8: stuff.
0: Right. That's
8: There's
0: right.
8: got to be several people in charge of this.
0: And by the way, the guy, I thought this was kind of funny too. Hold on, run a little later. I got to find this. He said, the Bucky's wall of beef jerky and the fresh brisket sandwiches and beaver tots. And the guy said, by the way, if you're in need of a quick stop, this is not your place. You might. This is not your place for that. He said you might have to wait for the bathroom, and you might get easily sucked into seeing what all is for sale in the non-food section. He said this roadside attraction is a cult-like following now, and again, it's because of what happened with the soccer people. And the debate on X now, well-paying jobs, if you look for them, compelling case for generations to think about. And again, I don't know what the hell they're teaching in college, and I don't know if I were a boss at a major company. I don't know what I'd be looking for of a college graduate, and I don't know what I would expect from him. Well, I don't know what they're teaching in college. Do business owners, I mean, do major corporate owner and manager people know what the hell a college degree even means anymore? And do they even care anymore? I mean, it shows you can be educated. You can learn. You know, you're capable of learning things.
8: I'd ask, what's it in?
0: Yeah.
8: What was your major? And if it's something like gender studies, something like that, I say, no, thank you.
0: Yeah.
8: You're stupid. Yeah. You wasted that money, and that's what you got?
0: Yeah. Again, you know, Bucky's, $275,000, but again, you're going to earn it.
8: You're working.
0: But still, you know, here you go. Anyway, I think it's great. I think it's great news, and I bet this is changing. I think the education system. Hell, Kelsey Grammer. I got a story on Kelsey Grammer talking about starting over from the educational system. Anyway, yes. It's all coming up here. Timberfeet Flounder, how you doing? 430-404-741-1230 on 106.3. Braves talk coming up here. We got sports. Sophie Cunningham. I don't know if Pete's going to do it later. If he doesn't, we'll do it now. Coming up shortly on 106.3. Later.
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18: 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It's woven into the fabric of who we are as Americans. And I want to share something with you. It's called Byrna, B-Y-R-N-A, and it's changed how I think about personal protection. Here's the thing. Most people assume self-defense is complicated, that you need training, licensing, you know, government approval. But Byrna is legal in all 50 states. No permit, no background check. Because your right to protect your family shouldn't require anyone's permission. The range on this is 60 feet. That's not pepper spray distance. That's real distance. It gives you time to think, to move, to get your family safe. It's simple enough that anyone can use it, anyone. And it's built in Fort Wayne, Indiana, right here in America, in American hands, American craftsmanship. And that matters to me, and I think it matters to you. I'm not here to scare you. I'm here to tell you being prepared isn't paranoia. It's love. It's what we do for the people that you do anything for. So go to Byrna, BYRNA.com/Glenn.
0: Yeah, oh, yeah, that whistle, you know, I can think about, you
19: welcome
0: know.
19: Welcome to the Kimmer Show.
0: So you're trying to stop me from going and doing
19: Let's
0: the show until 6, and all of a sudden
19: stories
0: the whistle
19: prepared versus
0: stops,
19: stories
0: you know, right in the middle
19: covered.
0: Of the show and everything, you know, God.
8: Of the 11 stories,
0: yeah, 11,
8: you woke
0: yeah.
8: the flounder up
0: yeah.
8: with this morning.
0: Oh, I easy on
8: after
0: it.
8: He told you yesterday at the bar, don't do that.
0: Well, I can't. I just, I got to do it. I can't help. I don't know what to do.
8: You have done fine.
0: Well, there, I've almost half. By the way, we have Pete Davis, Holy Crap Sports. We'll have a sports Braves update. There was a ball game today, and but I put on a video on Facebook and also my YouTube page of my Braves jersey. Remember, you mentioned that the other day. Talk about my Braves jersey and supporting the Braves and everything. Well, I put the video on there of my Braves jersey, which I was very proud of and still have. And, you know.
8: You wear it to bed at night, I think.
0: Frequently, yeah. Well, some of the girls that, you know, the Kimmer Fan Club Asian Cheerleader Night, they like to dress up in it. They kind of, you know, pass it around just because they like, you know, it smells like the Kimmer. Kind of that.
8: I'm glad you didn't mention Asian Cheerleader Night when Kay, the waitress, was there yesterday.
0: She actually let me flirt with her. And she was saying, she didn't really flirt back. I mean, she was being sweet. She works and does this for a living. Yeah, she's a bro. But she was real sweet and cute and very sexy. I mean, she was, you know, perky and happy and running around. And I spilled and knocked over a whole glass of freaking ice water because I didn't see it behind my lap pad computer thing. And so she had to clean. I gave her a nice big tip, by the way, for the record. But she was real sweet and like kind of let me flirt with her a little bit. And she gave me a big old hug at the end. And she was very nice. And then again, Shuck and Shack on Main Street in Alpharetta. We did our show there yesterday. And they were great folks. We had fun. And I'll bet you we'll be back at some point, too. And they just heard their commercial a while ago.
8: What are the odds she asks off that day with the next time
0: Yeah, when they got planned it in advance. Oh, yeah. No, that's fine. Yeah, he throws stuff around. It's not good. A birthday list includes, I love this girl singing, even though she breaks my heart, Alison Krauss. Alison Krauss is 55, and I didn't know this, but Alison Krauss is one of the top Grammy winners of all time. Alison Krauss has won 27 Grammys. I had no idea. She's one of only 5 women to win Album of the Year twice. In 2001, the movie track, Oh Brother, Where Art Thou? And in 2008, with Robert Plant, a duet album, Raising Sand. Her hits, I Have On My Magic Music Stick, Alison Krauss, 55 today. When You Say Nothing At All, I think it's just a beautiful song. And the other one that's just heartbreaking is Whiskey Lullaby. Man, is that a sad song. But be a beautiful singer, Alison Krauss, 55 years old today. And let's see, speaking of singing, on this day in 1999, Woodstock 99 begins, a festival time for the 30th anniversary of the original Woodstock, tried to bring peace and music and love to the new generation, and it became 3 days of scorching heat, raw sewage, misogyny, and greed in upstate New York. It was organized by two guys of the founders of the original Woodstock, but unlike 1969, organizers hoped to make money on the thing of the anniversary. The venue was at Griffiths Air Force Base in Rome, New York. A Rolling Stone reporter described it as the least rock and roll venue imaginable. It was an Air Force base full of concrete and airplane hangars and barbed wire. Poor planning and the desire to turn a profit led to a miserable experience on the scorching tarmac. Temperatures soared over 100 degrees. Portable toilets overflowed with raw sewage, contaminated the actual running water. Water bottles cost $4 a piece. $250,000 were there to hear bands like Korn, Kid Rock, Insane Clown, Red Hot Chili Peppers, Limp Bizkit. Fred Durst encouraged fans to break stuff. When he was on Saturday Night, which they did, tore down parts of the radio tower, pelted the MTV crew with garbage, lots of sexual assault, several rapes, 3 people died, hundreds were treated for heat stroke and dehydration. Again, this was summertime on a tarmac. The Red Hot Chili Peppers played the final set, which devolved into chaos. They did Jimi Hendrix's Fire, a tribute to the Woodstock great guy, as festival goers set fires. And they flipped over cars, looted tents and trailers, all over the place. Organizers made the strange choice to hand out thousands of lit candles during the set, which they hoped to use for a vigil for the victims of the Columbine shooting. The crowd had other plans. They blamed the debacle on rowdy young attendees, irresponsible, aggressive, and anarchic, they said. However, they were made to feel like animals penned into Air Force Base in unsafe, unsanitary conditions. The Red Hot Chili Peppers said the view from outstage reminded them of the movie Apocalypse Now. The San Francisco Chronicle simply called the festival Woodstock 99 the day the music died. Good grief. Oh, mercy. Anyway, Kimber Peen Flounder, how's it going? I mentioned Kelsey Grammer. This is true, and I won't make a big deal about this, but Kelsey Grammer's got a new movie coming out, so he's, you know, making the rounds. And he was on a podcast, and he said the nation needs to overhaul our education system. He said people don't know any. He's doing a movie about the founding fathers. I think he plays George Washington or something. He said we're not teaching kids in school what we are, who we are, where we came from. They're not founding fathers. They're not just old white guys in wigs. If you don't know who we are, they can control you. We have to retool the entire education system. There's no question about it. People are missing the blueprint for the future of America. And they call, you know, they say it's an old white guy. And Thomas Jefferson, he said, was 33 when he wrote the most important political document in history. Hardly an old man in a wig. And he said, Kelsey Grammer says we have to have a stronger push to teach early American history. For example, most of the 56 people who signed the Declaration of Independence died in ruin. Some of their children were murdered. Some of their wives were raped. Most of them lost everything they had. They paid the ultimate sacrifice, and they would do it all over again. And again, I see it every time I do a history thing. It reminds me of what things that used to be and that are just are gone.
8: They don't teach it anymore because they don't believe in it and they don't like it because they're liberal teachers union and doctrinaires.
0: Yeah, but even you know back in the day, we used to be called social studies. There wasn't government, but at least that gave you a blueprint and we did study a little bit, but not enough. I mean, we have to start over. We have to change everything. And by the way, I don't know what's wrong with trying to teach patriotism of loving your country and what's good about us, you know. If they don't teach,
8: how about
0: it at
8: teaching
0: home,
8: the good and the bad?
0: Yeah,
8: and
0: teach
8: say,
0: it
8: that's
0: all.
8: That was the bad. We're not doing that anymore. Here's the good. This is what we should strive for and what we have done right. We saved the world three times in the last 100 plus years.
0: Yeah,
8: enough.
0: We don't
8: trashing it.
0: We don't need to hide our history. Our history is right there, everybody to see. We can talk about it and we've elected a black guy twice. White people elected a black guy twice to be president.
8: And I say it every time, the only country in the history of the world that within 100 years of its founding got rid of slavery.
0: That's right. The first anti-slavery motions were made in the Plymouth colonies in the 1620s, outlawing slavery in the Massachusetts colonies. Anyway, Kimber Peen Flounder, how's it going? I'm one of the guys who showed up yesterday and his wife, lovely bride, at our outing at Shulkin Shack in Alpharetta, was Kevin, my Delta pilot buddy, and his lovely bride, who I, one of the two women I call my favorite other guy's wife. That's, I have two women on my list of my favorite other guy's wives. And he's a Delta pilot. And how would you like to be the Delta pilot who was preparing to land at LaGuardia? And all of a sudden he got an alert called Manpad. At 8:27 p.m., Delta Flight 2604 bound for LaGuardia from Detroit. And the tower said, Manpad alert issued LaGuardia 0027. Use extreme caution, the air traffic controller. The pilot said, I don't know what that is. What are you talking? What does that mean? I don't know what that you do. He said, well, it stands for a manned portable air defense system. Basically, it's a report of a rocket launcher. And the Delta pilot said, wait a minute, rocket launcher? I'm being attacked with a rocket launcher? And the guy said, hold on, we'll check. And they said, no need to respond, Delta 2604, as it turned out. It was a non-credible threat. But they actually had to issue a threat from the air traffic controller of an air traffic warning system of a rocket launcher for a Delta plane trying to land in New York City. That could change your day. Now, Pete, are you going to mention the Sophie Cunningham thing in Holy Crap at Sports?
8: No.
0: Okay. We'll do that coming back. Then now this has become a whole issue. The Sophie Cunningham, not just the meme, but now talking to her and Caitlin Clark, and we're honest to God, they've made a link to Emmett Till. Honestly, and by the way, I'm grateful. I haven't seen an Emmett Till. Well, I don't get the paper anymore. I just realized I don't get the newspaper. I don't get the Al Jazeera constipation anymore. So I don't know
8: the bi-monthly Emmett Till story.
0: Yeah, they used to do every couple of months. They'd have an Emmett Till story and how we're related to today's America. My God. Anyway, it's all coming up. Carrot, Pete, and Flounder, 404-741-1230. And good luck on the Braves. And I don't know where they go next. Are they in town for a while, or I don't even know. We'll find
8: out. They're out in the Baltimore.
0: Yeah, there you go. Okay, doke. Here we go. 106.3. How you doing?
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0: James Brown.
1: You're more than all right.
0: Yeah, say it.
1: You know you're out of sight.
0: You're out of sight. James Brown.
1: On
0: this day, 2003, James Brown announced he was separating from wife number four, and he did it by using a happy family picture in an advertisement in Variety magazine using the Walt Disney character Goofy. James Brown was 70 in 2003. He put the notice in Variety magazine, a picture of himself, his wife Tony Ray, actually, and their two-year-old son, James Joseph Brown II, posing with Goofy at Walt Disney World to announce he's splitting. All right. Birthday. By the way, later, in a little while, I will have a musical birthday wish. Not right now.
2: Well, actually, now that you say that, I'm going to interrupt because Mr. Sean and Shay sent me a new song.
0: Oh, my God.
2: You.
0: Let's do it right now.
2: You ready?
0: Yeah. Please. Sean and Shay. Kimmer song.
3: The Kimmer knows music from the 50s or so. The 60s a little. At the 70s, no. The 80s and 90s, maybe one or two. But past the 2000s, he ain't got a clue. Hey, he's the Kimmer, brash and he's bold.

0: Yeah, I gotta give me a Sean and Shay. I gotta give me a GoFundMe to raise for. Give me a weekend, woman. Anyway, well done, boys. Very, very amusing. Let's see. Kimber, Pete, and Flounder, 404-741-1230, 741-1230. Well, in fact, I do have a little history note here, which is kind of sad, but and actually, well, I feel kind of bad now because I want to tie myself into it. No, I don't want to do that. I'll do that later. Kimber, Pete, and Flounder, 404-741-1230. Well, I was thinking about it, and now I don't think I'll do it at all. Put that over there. Oh, you know what? We played Kid Rock a couple cowabangas ago, talking about him being arrested for the Waffle House fight in Atlanta in 2007. Well, Kid Rock, wasn't it Kid Rock who dated Lauren Boebert? That Colorado, wasn't it Kid Rock? Was she, that I think...
1: Let me check my Kid Rock, Lauren Boebert.
0: I think now Lauren Boebert is that little hottie who also is kind of a troublemaker for the GOP people, and she's kind of a stick in the mud, and they've been after her all over the place. And to remind me, just in coming, she's from Colorado, Republican Colorado, Lauren Boebert. She's a little hottie in glasses. Well, she was doing an interview about the Defense Authorization Act and backroom deals, and she's 39 years old, Lauren Boebert. I remember the story was that they caught her. Kid Rock was doing a concert, and they caught her. I don't think, was she the one with her when they were caught in the theater? She was smoking, she was vaping weed. That was somebody else. That was, yes. Anyway, well, Kid Rock was doing a concert, and they caught her jumping into his limousine and taking off with him after something like that. Well, Lauren Boebert was doing an interview about the GOP people trying to muscle her into a vote that they wanted her to take, and her face froze. And she admitted what happened. Lauren Boebert's face froze in the middle of an interview on TV. She said, "I don't want to be on camera this week, and I've been on camera more than any other week," pointing at her partially paralyzed bottom lip. "I'm talking out of the side of my mouth like a damn politician because my Botox hasn't caught up on this side. Maybe in 2 days this side will catch up with the other one, but here we are." Boebert missed a vote for the sweeping annual defense bill. And the unnamed GOP staffers lied to her, she said. She objected to a text swap, and so she's causing trouble, you know. She says, "I'm a fan of Botox," quipping her students had confused her with an 84-year-old former House Speaker Nancy Pelosi. So she's a big Botox fan anyway, you know. And in fact, I've heard quite a bit. Well, I haven't heard quite a bit. That's all. I don't know what I'm saying. I remember seeing a TV show or something or other where one of the problems with Botox is that sometimes you get just a big old lump there. And there's a lot of, you know, I don't know.
1: Because of her vanity and ego, she missed an important vote.
0: Apparently. No, I don't know whether the Botox had anything to do with the vote. I think that she said they were lying to her, like they were trying to mess with her so she didn't get to the vote. Again, it's just, it's creepy back thing, ego imbeciles. Politics. I mean, it's imbeciles. Even from people we like. She's a Republican. We need all a Republican, especially in Colorado. My God. So anyway, but here we are. All right, Flounder, I forgot to ask how long our Flounder's Funny is. A minute-ish, I'm guessing, because I want to do this.
2: A minute 22.
0: Okay, well, that'll work. I think we got a little... Yeah, let's do this Sophie thing. Sophie Cunningham now is in the news, and it's leading to a whole bunch of stuff that's freaking ridiculous. Sophie Cunningham's that hot blonde chick on...

0: women's basketball girl who did the finger pointing meme that's all over the place. And so they asked her out whether there's a culture war going on over women's sports and trans athletes. And on an interview on ESPN, here's what Sophie Cunningham said when they asked her about trannies. She said, I believe what I believe. Boys should not be in girl sports. Cut number two, Flounder, if you will.
1: I said what I said. I think it's kind of common sense. And I think I'll always believe in that. I think it's really important to protect children, and that's little girls who are also involved in that category. And so I stand on what I said, and I always believe that. When it comes just to protecting young girls in sport and women in sport, I feel very strongly about that. I think that's why you have Title IX. That's why you have some of the greats in women's sports. If Title IX and women's sports weren't protected, then you wouldn't hear about any type of women in sport. And so I think in the future it's just really important to protect.
0: She got creamed for talking about stuff like this. And what's even worse now, again, this all went back to the beginning where she's standing up for Caitlin Clark, the white girl in the women's basketball league that they're all attacked by mostly black girls who are angry and ticked off and getting really violent and so on and so forth. Well, guess what? A USA Today commentator in the newspaper said that Caitlin Clark getting all those fouls and complaining about getting all those fouls by basically black women is the same as white supremacists are now supporting Caitlin Clark, and so now she represents white supremacists in the sporting world. And they're this columnist actually said that Caitlin Clark's comparing, getting fouled by black people is the same thing as Emmett Till and the case of him being abused by white people. And there's an Emmett Till museum offering in Chicago this weekend when they're having a WNBA thing there to try to make a link to it.
2: Nancy Armour, USA Today, she's infamous for doing stuff like this. They're going nuts.
0: Emmett Till?
2: Portnoy's after her. Yeah, and she, if you see a picture of her, the same haircut, all these crazy, back guano-eyed liberal women are. She looks like, it's like a template. Yeah. These women all look alike.
0: Over the white girl in women's basketball. Just
2: so she's making
0: great
2: up the fouls, that they're not really fouls.
0: Yeah, but God. Flounder's funny, if you would, sir. I got just enough time to cowabunga the old cowabunga here, I think, probably. I'm right up here any minute
3: now. True confession, after 25 years, I just got out of a cult. Yeah. It was actually the PTA. But Do y'all have PTA here? Right? Yeah. You know the dress code, right? There is a dress code. Tennis shoes, leggings disguised as pants, a t-shirt, a vest, a puppy vest in your tribe colors, a messy bun, and then we used to have to carry the Yeti cup, but then our leader, Donna Corleone, had a meeting with the Stanley Cup people, and he made her an offer she couldn't refuse. So now we all had to switch. So the mommy mafia, as I call them, they have meetings in the schools that are recruitment meetings. Yeah, they're called open house. Here, come meet people just like you. Come make friends with somebody that's like you too. Here, sign this piece of paper that says volunteer. It's a contract. You're going to be in charge of the recycling program for the rest of your life. There are turf wars in the PTA, right? We have the band moms go against the cheer moms.
0: The PTA.
4: Miss Christy Condor.
0: I love it. Coming up at 5:00. Holy crap, and sports coming up too. And we got all kinds of stuff here for you with Kimber Feet and Flounder. Look out.
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6: Military completing a 13th night of airstrikes against Iran on Thursday, and there's no signs of letting up.
7: When it comes to the U.S. retaliating against the Iranian regime and its proxies in the Middle East for their behavior, the president's policy isn't quite so limited. Just ask the Secretary of State.
8: The president's policy is a head for an eye. I mean, honestly, that's what it's going to be. I mean, they will pay a very heavy price for the things they're doing.
7: Rubio's comments in response to new threats from the regime, and they come as the U.S. carries out a 13th consecutive night of strikes, with the U.S. warning that the IRGC-led government will suffer the consequences for its actions and those perpetrated by its proxies like the Houthis over in the Red Sea and elsewhere.
6: Fox's Kevin Cork. This morning, a series of explosions heard near a military base hosting U.S.

0: Look out. It's only me. It's only the Giver with Pete Davis and Flounder at the controls and you on 106.3. Our number is 404-741-1230, 741-1230. Another beautiful day in the neighborhood. I think we have some good Braves news. We'll have sports activity stuff coming up here. Billions of other things. And again, once again, states are now suing Donald Trump because they don't want to give over information that might help him to crack down on, I mean, my God, it's just, they're also, they're not even giving over voter rolls. And after all these charges of thousands of people illegally on the voter rolls, and the states are still, Democrat states still not cooperating. Anyway, well, that's where we are. Cameron Fiend Flounder, again, thank you. Shuck and Shack. I did our show up there yesterday. We had a lot of fun. People were great. And, my guess is we'll be back again. And, some of the highlights again, the guy who bought round for everybody. Never seen that in my life. And, it was just great. And, a lot of old friends showed up and, Kevin, my Delta pilot, and Jason Shane, Bob Shane, Kingston Trio and his lovely bride. Dola Bell and, the team from, the lady with the I Linda. In her name.
1: Dave, Kevin with an A.
0: Yeah. Anyways, and by the way, she was wearing a Kipper Babe t-shirt again, looking awful good in that thing. So anyway, Kevin P. Flounder, 404-741-1230, 741-1230. We have Holy Crap at Sports coming up, and the latest on newsy things, including Donald Trump thinking about a real full invasion of Iran. And I just heard on the news, I didn't know this, and now Iran is threatening to start bombing British installations in the area in the Middle East that are run by the British or operated by the British. I think something's going to have to happen here.
1: The mullahs. Yeah. Got to get rid of them. Got to kill them.
0: Yeah. And Marco Rubio, I saw him on the news today. He said, you know, the problem is we make a deal and they want to do it. They're begging for it. I mean, the people who's theoretically in charge are begging, please, let's get there. You know, they'd rather be a friend to America than an enemy. You know, a lot of the good things will happen if they, stop this stuff. But, and Rubio says, the problem is they want to do it. They're begging to do it. They're screaming to do it. And they'll make a deal. And then all of a sudden, the other part will come in and change the deal or violate it. And so he said, yeah. We're at a crossroads. They don't really know what to do.
1: They're religious nuts, is what they are.
0: Yeah, they got to be killed. I can't believe they're not. And I say let the Jewish soldiers go get them. Let the undercover Jewish guys go get them.
1: They won't.
0: Anyway, I know they're chomping at the bit. You.

0: You don't think Netanyahu's got a whole team of, you know, assassins ready to, you know, put the old batteries in the old cell phone explosive trick again or something? I mean, I don't know. Whatever. Kimber P. Flounder, let's talk about Donald Trump. Again, we were doing the show yesterday and didn't have a chance really to do much in terms of live coverage of Donald Trump, but he was at Wheeler High School talking about his investment plan for babies and children. And in fact, I heard today the figure, he's already sent out something like $1.5 billion already has been invested. And I, you know, everybody in America should take advantage of this. I mean, it's silly. If you don't do anything, I think the deal is if you start when you're a baby, if your parents put you up when you have a baby, if you don't do anything, if you just mind your own business when you're 18, I think they get like $8,000. Is, you know, just here's a, you know, $8,000, $10,000, whatever. And if your parents contribute, it'd be like $50,000. I'll tell you, if you're 18 years old and get a check for $50,000 or $80,000.
1: Well, by the time they're 18, the way inflation's going, it'll be worth about
0: $1,000. You know, I was thinking about that too. Man, what a change. My first four-bedroom house on a cul-de-sac was, I think, $46,000. Four-bedroom house and a cul-de-sac with the backyard, the fenced-in backyard.
1: And this is still the land of plenty. There's no reason for it not to be still close to that.
0: Yeah.
1: It's ridiculous.
0: Yeah.
1: The politicians have stolen the money.
0: Well, not only that.
1: And Wall Street, too.
0: The banksters got me. They got my money. I had them. I had everything. I had it made. The banksters got me. The real estate scandal has got me. The bundled tranches and subprime mortgages got me. I mean, it's, you know, it's so.
1: Nobody punished.
0: Yeah.
1: No.
0: Yeah. Anyway, Donald Trump was in, of course, at Wheeler High School in Cobb County. And we're going to play cut number four here. Oh, is Founder still there? Are you
2: yes.
0: Okay? There he goes. We're going to play cut number four. Donald Trump was in town. And if you haven't heard, it's kind of funny. He got the crowd going pretty good when he was talking to some of our Braves heroes at Wheeler High School. And Donald Trump started off like this and got the crowd going. Cut number four there, Flounder, if you will, sir.
3: I watched the Braves for years, and they've done such a great job. So along with one of the best managers in baseball, Braves legend, Brian Snitker. Brian Snitker, who was recently inducted into the Baseball Hall of Fame. Brian, both of you come up. Would you both come up? Come on up here. They deserve credit. They deserve credit. I mean, I've suffered. I've suffered with teams for the years I've suffered.
0: No, here comes the chop chant.
3: They say you're not allowed to do that. Do it.
4: Thank you, Mr. President. Welcome to Marietta. And as you can see, Braves country is a real thing.
0: That's Brian.
4: And you got a room full of Braves country right here.
1: And guess what? The Daily Mail calling it a racist gesture.
0: Oh, please. You know,
1: here we go again.
0: Eat me. How about, I mean, seriously.
1: It's funny not it's a racist gesture when Florida State does it or Kansas City does it. Only when the Braves do it.
0: Yeah. And yet they changed the Chief Wahoo, the Cleveland Indians. I mean, okay, those, you know, that was reasonable. Made sense. Even the name, they had to get rid of the name, which by the way, I don't. Yeah.
1: Too.
0: Well, yeah. I mean, Guardians.
1: They should have been the Spiders. They could have done so much with Spiders.
0: Man, that would have been Spider Night. You know, everybody get some plastic. Spider and so I mean
1: and that's what they were. Yeah. One of their original names was the Spider.
0: Yeah. And in fact I like it when the teams go back to original uniforms. I love to see the you know the bloused trouser or pants and thing and everything just
1: the Milwaukee Braves uniforms with the tomahawk across there.
0: I know.
1: Oh my God.
0: I know. I mean, isn't that baseball? Isn't that us? Isn't that who we are? I mean,
1: quit worrying about what some people say. Yeah. There's always going to be naysayers. Screw it. Do what you want.
0: And there's nothing wrong with feeling good about reliving the past of the old glory days of people together. God, guys, men used to wear hats and jackets to go to ball games. Every man in a baseball game, a crowd had a fedora on, a Stetson. I mean, it was unbelievable. Anyway, all right, Kimber P. Flounder. Now, oh, and by the way, speaking of politics, I mentioned this earlier, and I'm still flabbergasted about this. The Democrats' latest poll of who should be the next presidential candidate for the Democrat Party, number one, AOC. Ocasio-Bambango Stupidio, followed close behind by Buttigieg. They were like 22, 23%, something like that. The third candidate for the Democrats' promise candidate, number three, is Mark Kelly, that traitor from Arizona who wants the military to turn on themselves. He's only got 9% of the vote of the poll. Bernie Sanders is the number four most popular candidate to be president by the Democrats. And number five, Carmela Sidepiece, former vice president, has only got 5%. She fell 17% below Ocasio-Bambango Stupidio. And I got these poll results, and I noticed one thing. What happened to the governor of Pennsylvania, Shapiro, who was such a huge hit? Oh, that's right. Carmela, I think in her book, said he was too much of a Jew. I think she was very afraid of having a Jew. I think she emphasized it in capital letters that way, too, by the way, I'm pretty sure. I mean, this is unbelievable. They're not going to, you know, Buttigieg is going to be, is the second most popular. Oh, please.
1: They're not going to. Horrible minister of transportation.
0: He was the worst. He took 6 months off to learn how to breastfeed his new baby with his husband. I mean, come on, you're killing me here. You think black people are going to vote for that guy for president?
2: He was supposed to get, like, what, 50,000 charging stations? He got, like,
0: yeah.
2: What, three?
0: Yeah, for $80 billion. It was $8 billion, and they got two charging stations.
1: Where'd the money go?
0: Yeah.
1: Where'd the money go? Pete, that's every news guy.
0: NGOs.
1: Pete, where's the money?
0: NGOs. They get groups to say, oh, well, we're going to get all the people lined up and have all the technicians. I'll just give us this money. We'll get them all. Yeah. Mm-hmm. And it's gone.
1: Where's the money, Pete? I want him to account for every...
0: Yeah,
1: penny.
0: That's
1: of
0: right.
1: The 80 billion.
0: As he should. Kimmer P. and Flounder, Holy Crap of Sports is coming up. And also, you're going to hear from a leader of the Democrat Socialist Commies who is going to try to dance around the issue of violence and how that accomplishes what their goals are. That's coming up. First, 404-741-1230, Holy Crap of Sports with Pete Davis there. It's coming up there in a second there. There we go. Holy crap, the thing there. On 106.3. A beautiful afternoon. Yeah, can't wait to go to the concert traffic again tonight.
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0: Yeah, 1986, Prince Andrew married Sarah Ferguson, that redhead Duchess of Pork at Westminster Abbey. They were divorced 10 years later after he saw pictures of her on the beach with her Texas boyfriend sucking her toes. And now, holy crap, it's sports with Pete Davis.
1: When I interviewed her, I made reference to that once, and it went right over her head.
0: Yes, she
1: had no clue what I was talking about. The Braves take a tough 3-4 from the Padres at Truist Park, winning this afternoon 6-5. The Pods jumped out to a 3-0 lead in the second inning off Chris Sale. Not all Chris's fault. Mauricio Dubon misplayed a fly ball in left field, which led to the outbreak.
0: Oh.
1: The Bravos got one back in the bottom of that inning with a home run from Michael Harris the second, then jumped ahead with a 4-spot in the fourth, mainly on a solo homer from Ozzie Albies and a 2-run shot, or actually 3-run shot from Dominic Smith. But it was this nugget of joy from Drake Baldwin in the seventh that made the difference.
15: 3-2 to Drake Baldwin. Baldwin with a high fly to right field. That could be chop house bound, way on back, and that's going to leave as well. Homer by Drake Baldwin. That's his 19th of the year, and that increases the lead. It's now 6-3 Atlanta in the seventh.
1: Ben Ingram on 680 The Fan, and because San Diego scored twice in the eighth to make it close, it was a little nail-biting there at the end.
0: Yeah.
1: Chris Sale went 6 innings, giving up 5 hits and 3 runs to improve to 11-6, just 1 walk and 11 strikeouts.
0: Ooh, good.
1: Despite giving up 2 hits, Raisel Iglesias picked up his 21st save, despite giving up 2 hits in 1 inning. The bullpen got to be tired. Raisel should have had last night off. He got up to loosen in the bottom of the eighth. Then the Braves scored 6 runs to make it 7-1. Yeah. So Iggy sat back down and Medeiros got up. But what should have been a laugher got squirrely. And I got that feeling this would be one of those games where Medeiros would pull a Luke Jackson and give up some runs. And unfortunately, that's what he did. So Raisel had to get up again and warm up again and come into the game and promptly gave up a 2-run home run to a guy who hadn't hit one all season.
0: Oh, boy. Well, yeah.
1: Yeah. But he hunkered down and got the job done last night, as he did today. Braves off to begin a 3-game set in Baltimore, then 3 more in Flushing against the Mets to close out the month.
0: Hmm.
1: Right now, the Braves have a 4.5 game lead over the Phillies, who are off tonight. The O's are in fourth place in the AL East, 10 games behind Tampa Bay. And the Orioles finally ended the Red Sox's franchise record-tying 15-game winning streak, defeating the Bo Sox 5-1 in the nightcap last night. It was Boston's first loss since a setback to the Nationals at Fenway Park July 1st.
0: Wow. What, weren't they Boston's losing everything a couple of months? Weren't they having a horrible...
1: I'm sorry.
0: Yeah, please.
1: Boston's 1946 team won 15 straight, was led by Ted Williams. They claimed the pennant that year. The Sox have seemed to be in for the long season after Chad Tracy was brought in. They fired manager Alex Cora. They were 10-17, 37-48, and last in the AL East on July 1st. But 3 weeks went by before Boston lost again. They're now 52-49, three games over 500. Tracy is the first manager in the since the 19th century to lead a team to a win streak of 15 games or more when he didn't start the season as the manager.
0: Wow. Well, I wonder what the difference was. Do we know what the difference was? Did anybody, do they have a thing, a theory on it?
1: Just, I don't know. Same thing happened with the Phillies.
0: Yeah.
1: They fired their manager and they took off.
0: What a game.
1: Yeah.
0: Cool.
1: Is KC's longtime catcher Salvador Perez a Hall of Famer?
0: No. Well, I don't know.
1: I think he is.
0: Maybe. I don't know.
1: This might help his cause. Salvador tied the Royals franchise home run record, which was held by who?
0: George Brett.
1: That's right, Hall of Famer George Brett. The 36-year-old Perez hit his 14th homer of the season, 317th of his career to help them beat the Giants. Hmm. I think he's a Hall of Famer. He's won a World Series. Yeah. He's been a great defensive catcher, a great leader. I think he's Hall of Fame per catcher. Yeah.
0: Right.
1: Interim LSU coach Lane Kiffin says he now regrets how he handled his messy departure from Ole Miss. Kiffin says as soon as he told Rebels AD Keith Carter that he was taking the Bayou Bengals job, and then Carter said, well, you can't continue coaching at Mississippi, Kiffin should have thanked him and left for Baton Rouge.
0: Yeah.
1: Instead, he hung around for a couple of days trying to convince Carter to let him stay for the playoffs, which was never going to happen.
0: Yeah.
1: So, who is making the college football playoffs this season? I bet you'd like to know to play some bets, wouldn't
0: you? I would like to know. I look forward to see what's going on this season with everything happening. Texas and the quarterback things and all that stuff. Yes, sir.
1: Max Olson of ESPN has run the numbers.
0: Right.
1: And Bulldog and Yellow Jacket fans, you may want to turn away.
0: Uh-oh.
1: You're not going to like this.
0: Uh-oh.
1: Max fired up the Dynasty mode on EA Sports College Football 27 and simulated the upcoming season over and over again to find out who made the playoffs, who wins the Heisman Trophy, which teams can win it all, and which head coaches and star players are making moves in December.
0: Wow.
1: When we attempted this project last August, the season simulations produced just two instances of Indiana reaching the semifinals with no trips to the title game. But five simulations did have Miami playing for the national title, which happened.
0: Really?
1: Three had Kiffin to LSU, and one had Fernando Mendoza winning the Heisman. So these simulations are not all a waste of time.
0: Yeah, fair.
1: So, they simulated the 2026 season a total of 26 times. Results completely up to the computer. They didn't play any games, didn't adjust any rosters or settings. Some of them completely ridiculous what happened. Here's what we learned from the College Football 27's forecast for this season ahead.
0: Yeah.
1: This year's 26 simulations of the upcoming season resulted in 42 different programs earning at least one college football playoff bid. Miami led the way with 24 playoff appearances, followed by Ohio State with 21, Southern Cal 19, BYU 16, Notre Dame 16, SMU 16, Oklahoma 15, Ole Miss 15, and Texas Tech 14. Defending national champ Indiana made its third consecutive playoff run in 13 of the 26 simulations. That's half of them saying the Hoosiers would be back.
0: Yeah.
1: Deion Sanders and the Buffaloes get in two. Two simulations. Clemson fails to get in even once.
0: Wow.
1: No Clemson. But the biggest shot came from the SEC and the lack of playoff bids for Georgia.
0: Well, no, that's not.
1: Right. Texas, LSU, and Alabama. A clear sign of the parity among SEC teams. 13 different SEC teams made it into at least one playoff. Sorry to Arkansas, Mississippi State, and Vandy, but no team won more than six SEC titles over the 26 attempts. They had more love for Oklahoma, Ole Miss, Tennessee, and Texas A&M than the usual favorites of Bama and Georgia and Texas and the like.
0: Okay.
1: The game gave a tiny edge to the Big Ten over the SEC in total playoff bids, 79-78, over the course of these simulations while the ACC outpaced the Big 12. But once the playoff games kicked off, the SEC had a major advantage with more teams reaching the semifinals and title game and more teams winning it all. There were seven seasons in which the Big Ten got shut out of the playoff semifinals, but only two where the SEC missed out. Ohio State made 12 different runs to the semis. Oklahoma and Ole Miss each had 10. There were seven different instances of 9-3 teams, that's 9-3 in the regular season, getting into the playoff and going all the way to the championship game, three of those teams winning it. The underdogs stepped up. Among the 39 teams that pulled off first-round upsets, a dozen advanced all the way to the title game. Six teams seeded 10th or 11th won the national title. Ole Miss with three, Oregon with two, also won multiple national championships in the simulations. And the list of squads that joined Indiana in winning one include Boise State, BYU, Notre Dame, South Carolina, yeah. Tennessee, and Texas A&M.
0: Well, now wait
1: One particularly magical simulated season ended with a national championship showdown between Lane Kiffin's current and former squads, LSU versus Ole Miss in the title game.
0: That should be
1: the Rebels win the much-anticipated Week 3 showdown with LSU 47-46 and finish the regular season 9-3 as Lane's team at LSU also ended up 9-3. So, the news conferences and pregame drama leading up to the title bout, incredible. But the game itself, not even close. Ole Miss defense overwhelms LSU's front, knocks Kiffin's backup quarterback out of the game. Then the third-string quarterback gets hurt. Pete Golding's crew led LSU to just 100 total yards, racked up six sacks. Trinidad Chambliss threw for 206 yards, earns MVP honors, finished with a school record 4,400 passing yards on the year. Final score in the title game, Ole Miss 20. LSU, zero.
0: Holy
1: nil.
0: Cow. This is
1: nada.
0: This is a computer made up this run of what's ahead of it. Oh, my goodness.
1: It's the game.
0: Wow.
1: One simulation had the Gamecocks yeah. making the playoffs.
0: Wow.
1: But after losing to the Sooners in the SEC championship game here in Atlanta, Frank Beamer quits and takes the Georgia Tech job.
0: Oh, my God. Yo, we got to keep track of that. You got to keep track of that. Oh, man.
1: One simulation has Beamer agreeing to take over a 1-11 Tech program that had just fired Brent Key.
0: Oh, boy. Well,
1: I don't think that's going to happen.
0: Oh,
1: another
0: yeah.
1: has the Cox actually winning it all. But Beamer leaves anyway and takes the open Seminoles job after FSU fires Mike Norvell. By the way, whether Beamer goes to the Jackets or to the Noles, either way, he's replaced in Columbia by the Jayhawks' Lance Neupold. And 26 simulations, LSU, Alabama, and Georgia, zero SEC titles.
0: Wow.
1: Oklahoma, 6. Ole Miss, 6. Tennessee, 4. Texas A&M, 4. South Carolina, 3. Kentucky, Missouri, and Texas, all with 1. No Georgia, no Bama. No Texas.
0: Now, how do they feel? They can't know who's going to catch a pass better than the quarterback throw. I mean, who's going to drop a ball.
1: They're predicting who gets injured.
0: Golly.
1: And how?
0: So who
1: wins the Heisman?
0: Yeah.
1: Ole Miss's Trinidad Chambliss, the most frequent recipient. 6 trophy wins out of the 26. He had the most second-place finishes. Oklahoma quarterback John Mateer won 4 Heismans. Auburn's Byron Brown, 3. And Arch Manning of Texas and Leavitt of LSU and Jaden Maiva of Southern Cal each won it twice. No Heisman for the Buckeyes' Julian Sayin, Ohio State.
0: I'll be darned.
1: Clemson fails to make the playoff in every simulation.
0: Oh,
1: in 20
0: man.
1: Of the 26, this ends up with Dabo's final season, but he doesn't always get fired. In 5 seasons, Texas brought in Sweeney to replace Steve Sarkisian. In 3 of them, he took over for Kalen DeBoer at Alabama. Even multiple timelines in which Marcus Freeman goes to the NFL and Sweeney takes the Notre Dame job. That'll never happen. And one where he succeeds the retiring Kyle Whittingham at Michigan after 1 season. The cast of coaches in the mix for the Clemson job all over the place, including Beamer, Riley, Kenny Dillingham, Eli Drinkwitz of Missouri, Jeff Brohm of Louisville, and James Franklin just fresh at Virginia Tech, but also Sarkisian and DeBoer. There's even 1 year in which LSU fires Lane Kiffin and hires Dabo Sweeney.
0: Holy
1: so
0: cow.
1: Kiffin then goes to Clemson.
0: Ay, ay, ay, ay, ay.
1: And another year, Kiffin adding to his resume memorable exits by departing LSU after a 9-3 debut season for the NFL.
0: Okay.
1: The Tigers once again swing for the fences, and they hire DeBoer away from Alabama, which clears the way for Dabo to land in Bama. Another has Jeff Brohm leaving Louisville to becoming the Georgia Tech head coach.
0: Wow.
1: Now remember, these are all outcomes that a computer game believes will happen. So step back from the ledge, Tech and Georgia fans.
0: Yeah.
1: This is not reality.
0: It hasn't happened yet.
1: Yet.
0: I mean, what a list. We got to keep track of this as it goes along. That's cool.
1: I'm telling you, it's crazy. Oh, by the way.
0: Yeah.
1: In the Ozarks, when new Razorbacks head coach Ryan Silverfield first walked into the facilities at Arkansas, he asked that they turn on some lights. The response was, they are on. Ryan has spent his first few months changing what he calls the loser mentality in Fayetteville. How'd you like to have your fans of Razorbacks to hear that at the SEC Media Days today? Hear your new coach say this. They have a loser mentality. They had not bought new dumbbells for the weight room since Bill Clinton was president.
0: Wow.
1: Silverfield speaking says, we're changing out every light bulb in the building. It was so dark and dreary, like, how do you get motivated? You walk the hallway and everything is trash. The stairs, nothing's been painted in there. The lights don't work. You walk in the weight room and the weights are 26 years old. I said, no, no wonder there's a loser mentality. You're talking Division III here. This is the SEC.
0: I don't blame him. Hey, you know, kick a little butt and you can. I like it. I think that's
1: right.
0: Great. Rally
1: and he's been
0: him.
1: Wooing big money folk like John Daly, wants them more involved. And despite Arkansas being the only game in town for the entire state, that's all anybody Arkansas cares about is the Razorbacks.
0: That's true.
1: Neither Tyson Chicken nor Walmart were involved in the program. Silverfield aims to change that saying, if Walmart's on board, it's game over for everyone else.
0: Yeah, absolutely. Well, good for him. Well, this could be interesting. Anyway, Pete Davis, sorry. Now we got so much more coming. We're not even close to being done. You know, sports stuff and stuff. We got tweet stuff and Flounder's funny stuff and the newsy stuff. And you're going to hear
1: put
0: the
1: gun down, Georgia and Georgia Tech fans.
0: It's going to be fine. You're not going anywhere.
1: Simulation.
0: Coaches are like, look out.
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18: Here today with Evan Ward of Atlas Retirement. And Evan, I know a lot of our listeners, they've heard about the big, beautiful bill, but they might not fully understand all 900 pages of it. So what are some of the most important things folks need to know when it comes to taxes as they approach their retirement?
19: Oh, Kevin, I imagine the politicians don't know what half of that 900-page document was about. But as it pertains to financial planning, there's some major tax changes. Things like no tax on tips, some big deductions and changes to the way we pay taxes on Social Security. There's also some big changes to the way we're actually allowed to do SALT and other deductions to minimize what we pay from a tax perspective. But your CPA has got to be aware and got to be planning for that. So we've got to get to work on that.
18: I know it's 900 plus pages, Evan, but ultimately it's probably not what everyone had on their summer reading list. But ultimately we know tax implications, they can really derail a retirement plan when all's said and done, can't they?
19: Well, 100%. 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And with that, we can minimize, in some cases, completely eliminate the taxes that you're paying.
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0: They were on holiday in Brazil, and the Stones initially recorded the track. Honky Tonk Women. They initially recorded the track as Country Honk in London in March of 69. Brian Jones was there during the recording sessions. The last, eighth and last number one in Britain. Let's see, a couple of birthdays here. Pete Davis, sports birthdays. Nomar Garciaparra is 53. He is the only player in the history of baseball in the major leagues with the last name Garciaparra. He is also one of only 13 players ever to have recorded two grand slams in the same game. And he's working for Sportsnet now. Another sports.
1: Where did he go to school?
0: Arizona State.
1: No.
0: Or not.
1: He did not go to Arizona
0: Michigan State.
1: No, he went to a real college. He went to a, not even a college.
0: Oh,
1: he went to an institute.
0: Georgia State or what? Where?
1: Institute.
0: Oh, the Marine Corps.
1: Who's an institute?
0: The institute.
1: You were very
0: VMI,
1: close.
0: The
1: when
0: VMI.
1: You said Georgia,
0: Virginia.
1: You said Georgia State. You were very close.
0: Georgia Tech. Oh, you went to Georgia Tech. That's right. You know, and who's that big catcher, the big star catcher we had for Georgia Tech too? Went to Boston.
1: Joey Bart.
0: No. The other one. What's his name? The big.
1: Veritek.
0: Jason Veritek. Yeah. We had a lot of good players there. Anyway, another sports birthday. Gary Payton, the retired Hall of Famer basketball NBA known as the Glove. Gary Payton's 58. Got the nickname for his mad defensive skills. Helped Miami Heat win their first ever championship in 2006. Gary Payton, 58 today. And let's see. Oh, and one more sports thing before I do a we're going to do a musical birthday here in a second, Flounder. On this day 5 years ago, we talked about the Native American tribes and so forth. This was a day the Cleveland Indians announced 5 years ago today they're going to change the name to the Guardians. Had retired the chief Wahoo in 2018. Also, a quick sports note, on this day in 1996, the Summer Olympics here in Atlanta, the women's gymnastics team wins its first ever team gold. And this was the one where Terry Shrug, by the way, 14-year-old Dominique Mosciano, the first American to compete, had a chance to clinch for gold, but she couldn't stick her landing on her first attempt. She took off her second vault, again slipped and fell. That led up to Carrie Strug, the final vaulter. And I watched this live, and I was in bed with the TV on at my little home in Brookhaven, and I was watching when Carrie Strug fell on the landing, heard a pop in her ankle. They didn't know whether at that point whether she could even need to go, whether they had won or not. They didn't know. So she said, I'm going to do it. I remember hearing Carola, what's her name, Bartelli, whatever his name was saying, can you do it? And she did. And she landed solidly when she did a perfect one-and-a-half twisting Yurchenko, landed on both feet, then spun and hopped on one toward the table and then collapsed. Her winning 9.7 was announced. Her coach, Bella, would carry the 4-foot-9-inch little spark plug to the medal stand. And I remember when she made the rounds in Atlanta on my talk show, we had her in the studio, and we were told not to ask her anything about dating. I was talking to the PR chick, and I would say, well, we want, you know, is she dating? She goes, oh, no, you can't. Oh, we know nothing about that. Oh, no. Nothing about men or anything about the guy. And that, you know, freaking people. Anyway. And by the way, one more, a musical birthday here, as I've been planning, been looking for this all day. This is the birthday for a lady named Edie McClurg. Pete, do you know who Edie McClurg is?
1: Yeah, she was in Ferris Bueller's Day
0: Off. She was the secretary, and this is her famous soliloquy here. Flounder, if you will.
2: I don't trust this kid any further than I can throw him.
0: That's Ed, the principal.
3: With your bad knee, Ed, you shouldn't throw anybody. It's true.
2: What is so dangerous about a character like Ferris Bueller is he gives good kids bad ideas.
3: Uh-huh.
2: Last thing I need at this point in my career is 1,500 Ferris Bueller disciples running around these halls. He jeopardizes my ability to effectively govern this student body.
3: Well, makes you look like an ass is what he does, Ed.
2: Thank you, Grace. I think you're wrong.
3: Oh, well, he's very popular, Ed. The sportos, the motorheads, geeks, sluts, bloods, wastoids, dweebies, dickheads. They all adore him. They think he's a righteous dude.
0: Edie McClurg, 81 years old. You gotta love her. And that guy Ed turned out to be a child molester, but what a great movie that was. Really a funny movie. Anyway, and one more quick thing. 1984, and again, I had to grok to make sure, because I've been wrong or right about this, and never knew it all along. On this day in 1984, 21-year-old Vanessa Williams gives up her Miss America title, the first resignation in the pageant's history, after Penthouse had planned to announce publish nude photos of her in the September issue. Made in 1983, she made history, the first black woman to win Miss America. She did the photography as a summer job at a modeling agency in 1982, and she was told that she would be in silhouette and not recognizable. Well, when the pictures came out, you may have seen them. They were unfreaking believable. She dropped lawsuits against a magazine, and the photographer learned that she'd actually signed a model release at the time and didn't really know what the bottom line was. She had to resign from the scandal. Now she's doing a public appearance and stuff like that. She was crowned Miss America. Then the story goes on, made a successful entertainment career as an actress and a recording artist. Now, I double-check, because there's a Vanessa Williams, the singer, known for her famous songs, which I can't think of at the moment, after the Penthouse Magazine thing. But I even grokked this. And in fact, yes, it says they're the same person. Vanessa Lynn Williams won Miss America 83, then singer and actress, saved the best for last, Colors of the Wind. And by the way, it is illegal to own or trade the issue of that Penthouse magazine unless the centerfold has been taken out. The reason is the centerfold was underage Tracy Lords, who was about 14 when she did it. And it's illegal to even have it, that centerfold magazine, the Penthouse. All right, Kevin P. Flounder, how's it going? Holy cow, Flounder, we'll do this after the break here coming up. I've blown the whole segment. We're gonna talk about that socialist, who's, putting it on the record about how they believe in violence and is willing to support that guy.
4: You can play it now if you want.
0: Let's do it. Here, this is a woman named Grace Mauser. I heard it on the morning show. The Socialist Democrat number two leader in New York City, talking to Katie Pavlich, formerly at Fox and now with New Nation. Listen to what this. You're going to hear from Piker screaming first, and then Katie asks her whether she defends that guy. Here it is.
5: Yeah, kill them. Kill those motherfuckers and murder those motherfuckers in the street. Let the streets soak in their red capitalist blood.
6: He also just started displaying a newspaper from September 12th, 2001, in the background of his stream showing the Twin Towers engulfed in flames. So as one of the loudest pro-DSA voices, is this something that your movement represents?
7: Hassan is a shock jock, and he is a very successful one that has brought a lot of young people who are disaffected, who spend a lot of time online, into a movement that actually connects them with their politics and with real action that they can take at the ballot box and talking to their neighbors. So I'm not in the business of defending the views of every single one of our 120,000 members, but I think he's speaking to a real anger that people feel, and that we are turning into something that is a democratic revolution. And I want to emphasize the democratic aspect. Mm-hmm. We in no way endorse any sort of violent overthrow, and we are winning at the ballot box because of the vision that we have put forward.
6: So just to follow up on that, as a DSA co-chair with one of your top surrogates, Hassan Piker, who is at all of the parties when your candidates win. He's been campaigning in Michigan for your Senate candidate. You can't just say what he said about murdering capitalists and watching their blood run in the streets is wrong and not part of what DSA stands for.
7: I mean, I just said we would never endorse violence.
6: But particularly him and what he has said about this and murdering capitalists, millions of Americans who believe in capitalism across the country.
7: But I'm pretty sure I very clearly answered your question. We would
6: it's
7: never
6: a yes
7: endorse
6: or no question.
7: What is the question? If I endorse
6: do you endorse
7: no.
6: what he said? Great.
7: He's endorsing violence, but it's also a shock jock. And I think you're plenty familiar with the role that's playing in the media ecosystem.
6: So he's endorsing violence, but he's still welcome to campaign with your candidates in races across the country.
7: We really value the platform that he brings, yes, and the anger that he speaks to, and he turns that into something productive.
0: Values the anger that he's bringing and turns it into something productive. The guy who just said, we need more blood in the streets. They can't turn away from it. And it's happened. The Democrat, there's gonna be an explosion, man. This could be a really fun fall election. All right, look out. Kevin P. Flounder, how's it going? If it's 106.3 on your Thursday, Braves win. Here you go.
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0: Yeah. chairman of the board.

0: thing. Kind of a double crooner here. Mr. Sinatra. Frank Sinatra, number one in America's album chart list with Strangers in the Night. That LP would be the most successful of Frank Sinatra's career. 1966, certified platinum for 1 million copies in America. The title track would earn 2 Grammy Awards for Record of the Year and Best Male Vocal Performance. Man could sing. No question about it. Kevin Feet and Flounder, birthday list. Got a couple here. Ronnie Cox, the actor, is 88. He was in Deliverance, Beverly Hills Cop, RoboCop, Beverly, what's the other cop? RoboCop, Beverly Hills Cop, Deliverance, Ronnie Cox, 88. And Stephanie Seymour, the legendary Victoria's Secret and Sports Illustrated model, is 58. She dated Axl Rose and is the bride in Guns N' Roses' November Rain video. Just for the record, they have the thing there. And on this day in history, some sad notes. In 1982, Vic Morrow, the TV and movie star, and 2 child actors were killed in an accident involving their helicopter filming a Vietnam War scene in California for the movie Twilight Zone. Vic Morrow was 53. The kids were 6 and 7. The battle scene had special effects explosions that caused the pilot of the low-flying chopper to lose control, crashed into them, and killed them. The pilot, plus co-director John Landis, and 4 other men working the film, including the coordinator of stunts and stuff, were all charged with involuntary manslaughter. The first time a film director faced criminal charges for events that occurred while making a movie. They said it was an accident. It was a horrible accident. The jury acquitted them all. It was a 10-month trial. The Twilight Zone movie crash. 10-month trial. The jury found them all innocent. Family sued. And, of course, there were amounts that were settled and so forth. Anyway, I never missed Combat, the TV series Combat, black and white show about World War II with Vic Morrow, the star.
1: They figured out he had dandruff, too.
0: Oh, really? They could tell because, how did they tell that?
1: They found his head and shoulders in the book.
0: They could tell by finding the fact. Okay, I wasn't even going to say this, but now I'll turn this around me. I mentioned the series Combat. In the movie, in the TV series Combat, there, at one time, there was a bit character actor named, I can't even think of his name now, Chris Colt. And when I got out of the Marines and went to Arizona State University, I got a job as a disc jockey at a country music station. I called Tom Peterson was my name. And one of the guys there, Chris Colt, was a morning man. I was a midday, I was the afternoon guy, actually. I was number one afternoon drive guy, country jock. Okay, so he was a photographer, and he wanted to take my picture. So he took a picture of me one day when we met this place, and there's a picture of me, which I still have, which is disgusting. I look like about 17-year-old prep school kids. This is after the Marines. I had tortoiseshell glasses, and I was leaning up against, with my glasses on, leaning up against a wall. Like a concrete wall. I look like such a... I'm going to find that. I'm going to post it. I'll send it
1: please
0: to you. Oh, God. It's awful.
1: I need a good laugh.
0: Oh, I look like an idiot. I mean, I look like a real idiot.
1: I know. You usually take such crazy... You're so photogenic.
0: I'm horrible. I'm a science project. I'm surprised they didn't throw me out of the shunk and shack there yesterday.
1: Shunk and shack.
0: Anyway, by the way... single women have a new survey here. Single women have a new dating deal breaker. Residents say they list of attributes they want to find in a potential beau. You better have no roommates. If a man doesn't have his own place, I'm not dealing with him. I'm not dealing with a guy with a roommate. It's heavy no. I need you to be on your own. I need to see it. Debating whether a roommate is a practical reality of expensive stuff. And the guys are saying, hey, wait a minute now. You know, I got a roommate because I'm saving all this money for when I can be out on my own so I can have girls like you. But anyway, now, you know, the freaking women, I wouldn't be in the dating world. Oh, my Lord.
1: No wonder there's a lot of women with all these rules.
0: Yeah, I mean geez. How about the old-fashioned? Well, no,
1: don't give a guy an excuse to stay home and play with his Xbox and PlayStation.
0: That's right. That's right. That's exactly correct. Exactly where it's going on. No question about it. I'm finding that picture. I'm going to make a note. I'll send it to you. I'll post it. I hold everything. How about one more Flounder's Funny? I'll bet you're probably here.
2: Wouldn't want to be Somalian right now. That's what I'm saying.
0: <laughs>
2: All the Democrats in the states are like, oh, it's just horrific watching my Somali neighbors being ripped from their homes. I'm like, if you have Somali neighbors, you live in a bad area. But I feel bad for the Somalis because, you know, they're being called garbage and they got to, they're trying to defend themselves online and they don't, you know, they don't have anything to work with. They have like one picture and one video of Mogadishu. The picture is like from a rooftop of a building. And it's like two blocks from the beach, and you can see the beach, and they post it, and they go, look at Somalia, it's beautiful. And it's like, yeah, how about you turn that camera around? I want to see a guy in the street with an AK-47 strapped to his back.
3: Mr. Ben Bankus right there.
0: There you go. Well, boys, tomorrow, and again, congratulations, Braves. Three out of four of you, if I'm not mistaken. Off for a little road trip in a little bit. In the meantime, tomorrow, Letter Rip Friday, anything goes. Pete Kimmer and Flounder on 106.3. And I'm going to go fight that concert traffic now with Leonard Skinner, the newly made one. And Christine, sing me home, baby, because I got to go eventually. You're killing me. Look out, Herb!

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5: Morning, y'all. 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Thank God it's Friday. Tug and Lose until 10 on Extra 106.3. What's up, you handsome devil?
6: How you doing?
5: Oh, you know, just I'm actually really, really good.
6: There's an elephant in the room. We have to address this immediately.
5: Oh, well, yeah.
6: Bryce is, he gave me the very disappointed puppy look when I walked in.
7: No, I was just looking to see what you were walking in with. That was all.
5: Okay.
6: Yeah. So let me just lay this out on what is on the, let me just tell you, we have a run sheet every single day. If you are part of the YouTube extras and you see this paperwork in front of us, this is our run sheet. Now, do we have to follow it word for word? Oh. No, it's a good, it's a roadmap.
5: It's a guide.
6: Yeah, every now, you stop for gas every now and then. It's not on your stop. Yeah. Every now and then you do a couple different things.
5: Maybe you see the world's largest teapot. You run through there, check it all out.
6: Sasquatch Museum.
5: Yes.
6: Like Bryce went to, sometimes pulls you in. Right now there's Ham Friday that's written on the show sheet. If you were with us yesterday, we were talking about me smoking a ham.
5: Yeah.
6: Now, I will tell you that I got a little sidetracked after I was done with the kid stuff. In-laws are in town. They're helping my brother-in-law, who is now moved into the area.
5: You're juggling a few things.
6: Well, the issue was that my in-laws, we were planning on them coming over to our house. And, all right, it's going to be a very quiet evening. They were worn out and decided, hey, can we go to Crooked Culture, to Cumming City Center, and grab a beer? I was like, yeah, fine. Cool, we'll do that.
5: Let's do it.
6: That lasted quite a while.
7: There wasn't just a beer, was there?
6: No.
5: Is it ever? It's not ever.
6: My father-in-law was spinning tails. My mother-in-law was playing, I guess they have it as music bingo.
5: Oh, yeah. Singo, music bingo. Yep. I love it, dude. I would have been in there playing with it.
6: And
5: so good.
6: She won a $10 house cash gift card. She was very excited, so decided to play another round.
5: Covered a couple beers.
6: The kids went ahead and grabbed a little bit of grub.
5: Yes.
6: Before I knew it, I got home and I was like, it's going to come in the rain. All right. I'm not saying I'm not going to do a ham for Bryce.
5: At some point.
6: If I can swing something together this weekend and get you guys over, we'll figure it out. But in the meantime, I didn't want to come in empty handed. So I stopped and got some sausage, egg, and cheese biscuits.
7: You're a good man for that.
5: Let's freaking.
7: You're a very good man.
6: I just got caught up in the family thing, but I will make this happen because a ham is not a big deal. It just was a big deal yesterday evening.
5: It's just timing, Bryce. That's all.
6: That's all.
7: Yeah, I'm not mad. I'm just disappointed.
6: I get it.
5: That's a so you're gonna be a great dad one day.
6: And there's nothing like grilling in the rain.
5: Yeah, that's the worst.
6: And I was like,
5: it was pouring too.
6: I know. It started coming down. I saw the wet. I was like, man, I don't want to do that outside right now.
5: Because we live 20 minutes apart.
6: Yeah,
5: somewhere there.
6: It's coming down to your house. Coming down to my house.
5: Pouring. Yeah, dude. I mean, it was monsoon at our house this morning. And then the crazy thing is, we have to play musical chairs in our driveway. Just the way we pull in, depending on who gets there first. And we usually, by the end of the night, somebody will say, hey, we got to move these cars around. Jacob's in Charleston. Laura was falling asleep on the couch.
6: Oh, no.
5: I was like, I'll just do it in the morning. And sure enough, got up this morning with this, you know, not a pouring rain like last night, but had to pull one car out, back the other one out, pull the other one in, walk back. Get going.
6: It doesn't seem like a big deal until you have to do it when it's pouring.
5: Yeah, that's right. And then it's a huge deal. I mean, it's a pain in the neck anyway it goes, but especially when you're doing it by yourself and it's raining. at, you know, like 4:30 in the

0: morning.
1: So, but I'm looking forward. It is Friday.
2: It is Friday.
1: Like, yes, everything's good.
2: We need to focus. We're gonna pull this thing in. What'd you say earlier? We're gonna land this thing strong. What'd you say?
1: I said we're gonna pull this thing into port.
2: That's right. I knew you said something like that.
1: We're getting ready to hit dry land here.
2: That's right. Absolutely. We're about
1: weekend
2: to
1: dry land.
2: Go on liberty for a couple days.
1: Yeah, 48-hour liberty pass.
2: That's right. Absolutely right.
1: And if you want to, Bryce, you want to grab that biscuit and smother it on your face, you can do whatever you want with it. There it is.
2: I mean, it's
1: wow. He's like rubbing it against him. still warm.
2: That look like a horror movie. That look like. I've seen that before.
1: I don't like you and this biscuit you gave me.
2: Yeah, that's right. I don't want it. I am.
1: It's the kind of thing that if like a serial killer saw Bryce do that, they'd be like, oh, scared of that guy.
2: Yeah, seriously, I'm not messing with him. Or when he digs a hole in his parents' living room and shoves them in there and shoves you in there.
1: Then we'll know.
2: He'll yell down at you. I told you.
1: Ham Friday. I put it on the run sheet.
2: And now you'll suffer for it. He's got the water hose.
1: I'm going to deliver you that ham, Bryce.
2: You're going to
1: work this thing
3: on
1: out.
3: Your time. Whenever it happens, I'll just be there.
2: Don't dig a hole and push people in there.
1: That's right. Give me one more chance.
2: One more.
1: When you put that lipstick on and you think about doing this to Tug and I, or just me, just take it down a notch.
2: Freaking Buffalo Bryce.
1: Buffalo Bryce. It rubs the lotion against its skin or else it gets the hose again.
2: It rubs the sausage, egg, and cheese biscuit in its face.
1: It does this because it's told.
2: Yuck, gross. It's so yuck and gross and amazing at the same time.
1: You're about a size 13.
2: Well, she's a great big fat woman. Or a great big fat person.
1: You know this woman? Oh, wait. Is she a great big fat person?
2: Yeah, so creepy.
1: Sorry, I studied for years to have my Buffalo Bill down.
2: I know. You've done well.
1: Jane Gum.
2: You've done well. Good heavens. Last night, to balance out all the serial killer, I watched Little House on the Prairie, the new Netflix.
1: You can feel better about yourself.
2: Yes.
1: Your version of Touch Grass.
2: Yes, exactly right. There was nothing, the Braves already played. And like I said, Laura was falling asleep. And, she's falling asleep on the couch, so we finally made it, and I, convinced her to get up and go to bed and,
1: make me dinner.
2: Yeah.
1: Then go to bed.
2: Now! And we're gonna watch Little House on the Prairie. You will learn the lessons.
1: Was it nostalgic at all? Or was it just a brand new reimagining?
2: Cause I went back cause Laura was asleep. Because on Amazon Prime, but the reason Netflix did that, the remake of Little House on the Prairie, is because during COVID and for the couple years after, the original Little House on the Prairie viewership was up like 500% or some crazy number like that. So they're like, well, there may be something here. People looking for something positive to watch, and Little House on the Prairie always provided that, at least when I was growing up. So it does follow loosely, because I went back on Amazon Prime and watched the first 15 minutes of the original, trying to put myself in that frame of mind. Okay, what am I going to see? And so it does kind of follow it a little bit, but it does feel like a new imagining of it. Yeah.
1: So last night after the Braves game, which we'll touch on in a moment, we all sat down, family, here's the in-laws, here's my youngest daughter, and my youngest daughter loves Shark Tank. Anytime it's on.
2: I love it too. It's great.
1: And by the way, Shark Week. Yeah. Not related. Starts Sunday.
2: Let's freaking go!
1: Just wanted to remind you.
2: Yeah.
1: My youngest daughter's really into it. But so she puts on Shark Tank.
2: Yep.
1: And she pulled up one of the seasons on Hulu and just put it on. Well, this was season 17 of Shark Tank, which I was thinking maybe that's the newest one. It's not. I saw Mark Cuban, who has since left Shark Tank. So I was like, okay, I know it's an older one. Oh, it was COVID era Shark Tank.
2: Oh.
1: And it took me about 15 minutes of watching that to just check out and say, nope.
2: Yeah.
1: No.
4: This is not for me. I'm out.
1: In fact, one of the guys that had a product, when they made him an offer and they agreed, he says, I'd come hug you, but then we'd have to quarantine for 2 weeks. And immediately my brain just went, I can't even watch programming from that time
2: it's
1: period.
2: It's awful, dude. It's so awful. And it takes you back to such a dark, ugly place that was unnecessary. And that's
1: the unnecessariness of all of it.
2: That's the punch right in the nads.
1: So instead, I just thought about the Braves game yesterday.
2: Yeah, there you go. Yeah.
1: Which was fun.
2: Yeah.
1: Thank you, Dom Smith, for being able to hit the ball at the ballpark.
2: Absolutely. It was so funny because I was taking my son to the airport And it was, I think, Dom Smith, the at bat prior to that, he like just rolled over to second base or something. And Jacob says, I think the Dom Smith experiment's done. It's dead. Put a fork in it and, you know, whatever. So I drop him off and I'm leaving and I'm heading. I just get barely out of the airport. Bam!
1: Crack. And not by a little bit to right field.
2: That's right. Absolutely.
1: So that was the 3-run homer that put the Braves ahead for good. And they ended up winning that game 6-5. But, and this is, and I have it noted in our sports section when we get into it. But this is part of the 17 games in 17 days coming out of the break. So they are, there's no time off. It's like right back at it. They got another 10 straight that starts lining up. At least they get to play in Baltimore, which I love whenever they're at Camden Yards. Like that entire stadium is the one that set up all these new stadiums.
2: Yeah, it did. And I've been there one time and that was so amazing. It was when I was stationed up in Norfolk and we drove up and a friend, you know, had a regular job and got tickets for all of us and they had us in this suite. It was amazing. I'd never been to a suite in my life.
1: And now only.
2: Yes, well, no.
1: Sweet tug.
2: Definitely not. But
1: this is where it started. No. Here's the origin story of this superhero. I'd been wronged all my life that I got into the suite in Baltimore.
2: Things got better from there. Because seriously, man, growing up, I'd only been to like three, maybe four Braves games. And it was when the Braves would partner with Little Leagues and whatever. And you'd buy tickets for $5 and they were, you know, up in the 300s, whatever, top of stadium. Which didn't matter to me. I just wanted to be in the stadium and it was, you know, I'll remember and cherish those for life. But
1: your dad would smoke.
2: Yeah, absolutely. Cause nobody
1: like,
2: else.
1: Like at the seat, nobody's even around. Yes. You're at Fulton County at the top and you're just like, you burn a heater up there.
2: The Braves are not good. You know, it's just things were not going all that well.
1: There's 3,500 fans and the Little League's 500 of them.
2: That's right.
1: Those were the days.
2: And the dads were all smoking. Talking about how, wow, this team sucks. You know, these guys are terrible. But, anyway, it is, but Camden Yards is one of those great stadiums that, I would love to go back because I kind of remember it, but not really. I mean, it's been, you know, 25 plus years since I got to go to that stadium. And I'm not necessarily a guy that wants to hit all 30. I mean, if it happens, it'd be great. I don't know that it ever will, but I enjoyed that one and, would like to get back there at some day. Have you ever been to Camden Yards?
1: That's one of them that if it ever, you know, fell into place and I got a chance, I would go. I think I've been to maybe 8 or 9 stadiums.
2: Okay.
1: At this point.
2: I think, I'm trying to think. Probably only 5 or 6 for me. Wrigley, Fenway, and then, Yankee Stadium, old Yankee Stadium, and then new Yankee Stadium. So I think that's about it for me.
1: Yeah. I think the furthest one I've ever done west was Coors Field.
2: Yeah.
1: And that was 20 years at this point.
2: My brother-in-law and sister-in-law, when he was in the Air Force station out there, they had season tickets and they loved going to see the Rockies. They said it was so much fun. Said the stadium was great.
1: The whole downtown area. Now it's probably changed, but they used to have a ton of microbrews, but everything was right outside. So before there was ever a battery where, you know, it's, as you say, Disneyland of baseball, that was one of them that you could just walk out of the stadium or on your way to the stadium, stop by someplace, get some great food, get some great local beer, and then go on in.
2: What's your favorite one of the ones you've been?
1: Ooh, I mean, outside of next door, which
2: I think it's a campus and everything
1: is great.
2: Yeah, it is. Tremendous.
1: Minnesota's really pretty. Target Field is really nice.
2: Yeah.
1: Houston's okay. Old ballpark in Arlington was great. I haven't been a new ballpark in Arlington. Wrigley, if you get there early enough to do Wrigleyville.
2: Yeah, yes. And that's the thing. We didn't do that. And I just it's popped up in my memories. For Father's Day one year, my wife planned a trip for us to go to Wrigley. And we went up there. It was amazing. We stayed with some friends. So, you know, it was a relatively inexpensive trip, but we didn't do the Wrigleyville stuff. I wish we would have because I would have liked that experience. Alternatively, at Fenway, we did do all that stuff around the park. And then Fenway was just blew me away. It's my favorite stadium for sure.
1: If you ever go to my X feed and you go to at Front Office Los, the very first thing that's pinned is the video from when I used to be on Chuck and Chernoff on our sister station, 680 The Fan. And that was the weekend Georgia was playing Notre Dame.
2: Yeah.
1: And the night before on Friday night, they had a Georgia night And
2: did y'all do a broadcast or something? Y'all did like a whole roll out the red carpet thing.
1: We took over an entire bar.
2: Yeah, I remember that.
1: The entire bar was singing the theme song to Chuck and Chernoff, and it got to the point where the owner, the fire marshal showed up.
2: Uh-oh.
1: Because we had like 300 people. Now, they're all red and black. In fact, like the couple Cubs fans that came in was like, what is happening here? By the way, at the time, even Coach Dooley was throwing out the first pitch.
2: Yes, so, I remember
1: that. It was all culminating
2: in that. They kind of did a whole thing.
1: It was a great weekend
2: to do it. Weren't the Falcons playing?
1: The Falcons were playing Chicago on that Sunday. Now, the cool part about it was the other bars, because they don't open till like 5 o'clock. We're there, obviously, 2 o'clock. You got to start a show at 3 at the time. We packed the place so fast, so early, and the fire marshal showed up that they started opening up all the other bars.
2: Nice.
1: Like the other bar owners were like, oh my God, look at all these Georgia fans here. And the owner of the bar that we went to, I think we were about an hour in, and he comes over and he goes, these are some of the nicest people, and man, do y'all drink. In fact, the bar owner let Brian Hoyt, former coworker, get on his bar, stand on his bar, and call the dogs.
2: That's what I'm talking about.
1: So it was, that video is still on the feed. You can look at it and be like, wow, that's when all of the state of Georgia took over a bar in Wrigley and took over a lot of Wrigleyville that day.
2: Yeah, no doubt. So it was Georgia at Notre Dame, which is what, 30 minutes from Chicago? Is that right? I've never been, so I don't know.
1: 45 to an hour.
2: Okay. Yeah, okay.
1: Right around in there. It's not a crazy trip,
2: but close enough. And then you had the, Falcons in town and Vince Dooley pitching, like Lo said, throwing out the first pitch at the Cubs game. Here's the video.
1: That was as packed in. If you see right over here,
2: that's Frank Duffy, isn't
1: that's
2: it?
1: Our friend Frank Duffy.
2: That's right. Yes. He was on the trip. I remember this.
1: It was again almost a decade ago, the 2017 season.
2: Yeah.
1: Yeah, the whole bar packed with Georgia fans.
2: Much fun. So awesome. There's nothing better than college football, and I know things are changing and Neil, you know, tries to tell me that it's not important and I shouldn't love it, but I do, and I will up until I'll love it till the bitter end, until it all dies.
1: It's not coming, but it's changing.
2: Yes, it is.
1: It is changing right now.
2: But
1: a sport.
2: It's so much fun. God, so much fun. And, Bryce, do you have the exact day till we get to week zero? You brought it up the other day.
1: He's got his running countdown. I think we're at 37 days to the first Saturday.
2: Does that sound right?
1: Here's Bryce doing his calculations.
2: That's right.
1: And I believe that then makes it 35 days to the Thursday night opener.
2: Yes, sir. I cannot wait. What did you say the other day? It's like
3: Google's saying 36.
2: Okay, fine. We'll take it.
3: Thursday, August 27th.
2: It's Ball State versus Idaho. whatever it was.
1: I don't care. It looks a little bit like college football.
2: Yeah, I think he just made it up on the fly. sounded like it.
1: Okay, so week zero, and this is going to actually fall on, all right, well, those are the Saturday games. I'm looking for the Thursday games because Saturday, week zero, this is August 29th. That's when you get a North Carolina TCU matchup at noon. So at least you get some stuff that looks like football.
2: Yeah. No, I love it, dude. That's all I need. But on that Thursday night, whatever it is, and it will be like a Ball State and, you know, I don't know, Austin Peay or something.
1: What it typically is.
2: Yeah. And who cares?
1: I get an NC State Virginia matchup at 3:30 on the 29th.
2: I'll take that.
1: Oh, and by the way, you also have North Dakota hosting Jacksonville State.
2: Uh-oh.
1: Just show up.
2: Yeah, that's right.
1: And they will.
2: That's right. And that's where Riley Green, who's blowing up in country music, he was a quarterback there for a couple of years before he decided to pick up the guitar and go on to Nashville.
1: We'll do something a little different.
2: Yeah, and it has worked out for him. He was just on Theo Von's podcast last week, I think.
1: Oh, good for him. Yeah, it's a big podcast.
2: Well, it's crazy, though, dude. And I know we got a break, but it was so awkward.
1: Because Theo Von makes everything awkward.
2: I know, and I don't know. I think Riley's got like a super dry sense of humor. I've not spent a lot of time with him. I only met him once and it was just like, hey man, nice to meet you. No time at all. Just a grip and grin. And, I think he's got a really dry sense of humor. And so I don't know if they like each other. I don't know if they were like, you ready to come to fisticuffs? I don't know what was going on that
1: moment. Do we want to remember? I don't know if we even have the audio, but if we don't. The Theo Von joke to end all Theo Von jokes in his last special.
2: Yeah.
1: Joke's like 2 years old and still, whenever I think about it, I die laughing a little bit.
2: Well,
1: so my cousin got bit by a gay guy.
2: My cousin got bit by a gay guy.
1: So we'll see.
2: So good, dude. I love it.
1: Yeah, what else has been happening? So.
2: My cousin got bit by. We'll see.
1: So we'll see.
2: Don't know what's going to happen. What happens to him next?
3: Also, in case y'all are curious what FCS football you have on that Thursday.
2: Yes, we are. Yes,
3: the definitely. College football season is going to kick off as of now with Maine versus Towson.
2: Towson, which is in right outside of Baltimore. The reason I know that is my son was being recruited by them out of high school. And so we took a trip up there. It was awful, dude. The school was nice.
1: It was awful.
2: It was, no, I mean,
1: it's
2: what
1: be
2: happened?
1: Hard to land here.
2: Yeah, no, it was awful because what happened? Because they basically said, if you come up, we're going to make you the offer. We went up. They did not make the offer. And we drove home for like 15 hours. And let me tell you.
1: That's a hard 15 hours.
2: Let me tell you. It was awful. It was so bad, so awful. Anyway, when we come back, guess who's the most popular president? I bet you can figure it out. Next one, extra.
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3: It's Friday, July 24th, and here are your headlines. A U.S. Secret Service agent assigned to Vice President J.D. Vance's security detail is under investigation for allegedly leaking sensitive operational information. The Secret Service says the agent is facing an administrative investigation and possible criminal inquiry, adding that any conduct that could jeopardize a protectee's safety will not be tolerated. The federal government is increasing the standard millage rate reimbursement, the standard millage reimbursement rate for people who use their personal vehicles for work. Officials say the changes reflect rising gas prices and is intended to help offset higher driving costs. And finally, Georgia's chronic absenteeism rate has fallen to a new post-pandemic low. With 17.7% of students missing 10% or more days of school, state education officials say schools are using attendance data to identify why students miss class and have found personal outreach to families is more effective than automated calls. Grab an umbrella on your way out this morning with rain expected for most of the day with a high of 82 and a low of 73 with your Action 106.3 headlines. I'm Bryce Gobert.

0: Fair.
1: Now, I bet, I'm guessing, Lois, that my Aunt Peg, my sweet Aunt Peg, is so fired up because Donald Trump was in Marietta. Did you see him? He had a bus with his name on it. He's the devil. I bet he has horns and a tail. Yeah, I can hear it now because she has TDS.
2: I would like to think about how when I'm sitting there with my feet up on the couch and when I'm not painting, and I'm watching a Braves game.
1: Which is rare lately, by the way.
2: Which is rare lately. And I'm enjoying a Braves game. Or, you know, especially when it happens on the weekend and there's the weirdness of having one of the leftists who love listening to this show, hate listening, and they'll send something over to you and I and they're like, why don't you comment on this? And my first thought is, well, I'm watching the game, brother, and that's going to cost you.
1: Yeah, things going.
2: Yeah, I just think, you really think about this all the time, don't you?
1: You cannot escape it. I mean, it is eating you from the inside out.
2: It's your own problem. It's not mine. That's right. Like, you're only doing it because the amount of hatred that is coursing through your body you can't control. And so I go to Bill Maher on this one. And Bill Maher had something very simple to let everyone know that when it comes to Trump derangement syndrome, which is real, Bill Maher is telling you it's on you.
3: If at this point, 10 years into the Trump situation, you are still obsessing about his personality, my view is that's on you.
4: Yeah.
3: Should we always be criticizing, as I do, what he actually does while he's in office? Absolutely. But to keep just focusing on these personality things that we've talked about for 10 years, they're not going to change. That's who he is. I don't care when he calls me names now. It's like the way he does it. It's the way he talks. Yeah. It's who he is. Of course he's going to hang a tarp on the building. He does these things which you can't even imagine. If you tried your hardest, what is he going to do now? Tarp on the building would never have come to me, but he is always going to do it. And when he does it, I just got to go, okay.
4: Yeah.
3: Well played.
4: Yeah.
3: This is what you do.
4: Yeah.
3: And as long as it's something that doesn't really affect me or other people for real.
4: Yeah.
3: I don't care about your reflecting pool.
4: Yeah.
3: I don't care about your ballroom. I don't care what you do on the lawn. You can have UFC fights. You can have sheep grazing there one president did.
4: Yeah.
3: You can do anything. You pickleball. I don't give a shit what you do on the lawn.
4: Yeah.
3: And if you're a person who does, you're just way too into Donald Trump as the person who controls how you think in life.
4: Yeah.
3: Everything is about him. I'm not going there with you. You know, and I'm winning. And I'm somebody he attacks personally. And I care less than you do. Your life is all about Donald Trump. Mine isn't.
1: That dude is so high. Whoever Bill Maher saw you so high.
2: Well, and here's the compliment of it all, Tug. Because these people who choose to listen in the way that they do, and your Aunt Peg and everybody else, and they're as upset as they are on a normal basis, they're upset at Donald Trump. The only one that they can get to or respond to is you.
1: That's right, yeah.
2: So their obsession just continues. It's like, as you're sitting, you know, poolside on Saturday and you're like, why do they continue to send this stuff over? I haven't even done a show in 24 hours. I haven't even thought about politics in probably 36 hours. It's because their obsession is still active.
1: Yeah, it's not going anywhere. And the crazy thing about it all is that
2: they do it for free.
1: They do it for on top of that, yes, they do it for free. But you know, Bill Maher, you know, I think he's trying to gently let them down. Like he walks them. That sounded like a, let me hold your hand and help you feel better about it.
4: Yeah.
1: And then that dude that's really high. Yeah.
2: I just think that he's to the point now where at his maturity level, he's like, why am I going to let you dictate my entire day?
1: Right. Why? What in the world would you allow that? There's nothing that upsets me that bad. Like if I hear something, see something, I'm like, man, that sucks. I hate to hear that. Dude, I move on. I'm like, what am I going to do about it?
2: Yeah, that's too bad. Okay.
1: That's awful. I hate that. That's all right. Next. You know, I mean, I got other things I got to take care of. The things that are in front of me, the things that actually, affect my life directly. And I don't think they do, man. And my sweet Aunt Peg is retired, so she just sits around and dwells on it nonstop. Always. And I see it coming out in the other relationships that she has. Like, she'll get upset about something, and she has that same type of grudge that she has against Trump, against her own family.
2: Let me tell you, and this is why when I said the other day, I was like, hey, my mom's an idiot. The other day, when we had the man who was shot in Texas by ICE agents, and it turns out he was carrying drugs, and he was here illegally, and hey, yeah, just don't resist any of this stuff, man. When that happened, I had joked around about how much painting I was doing, and my mom was like, well, you should have found some people that don't speak English to come in and help. I was like, yeah, that probably would help me out. She's like, but then ICE would have shot him.
1: Okay.
2: She couldn't,
1: yeah,
2: help herself.
1: Yeah.
2: So that immediately caused me to be like, all right, Mom, I'll talk to you later. Yeah. Have a good one. And I just kind of hung up on her because I didn't want to indulge in it.
1: Right, because it's so silly. I'm not going to revel in it with you because that's what they're looking for, that interaction. They're looking for that response.
2: That's your crazy.
1: Yeah.
2: That's not my crazy.
1: Sweet Aunt Peg's got it too, man. It is identical. And yep, that's how you know it's TDS. It's identical.
2: It's there all the time. Me, baby, I got my feet up.
1: That's right.
2: Come on.
1: And look at those walls, how great they look.
2: And look at that walls, man. I'm going to send both you and Bryce some pictures. I got my fans in. I got a fan for the first time above the desk where I'm at right now. The home studio is finally coming together.
1: Did you put it up?
2: No.
1: Oh, well, because we talked about it. I wasn't sure.
2: No, I had a company.
1: Okay,
2: had a company
1: that's great.
2: Came on
1: yeah.
2: up. But, MMI, but thanks for helping out with that. Yeah.
1: That's great.
2: Little work that was done in the house, and so appreciate it. Got now fans, finally.
1: There you go. I've seen that handiwork with the paint. It looks good. Morning Extra and Extra 106.3 Tug and Lose until 10. Donald Trump was here. There was a now Gold Star family that traveled along with him. Very touching moment after they had the dignified transfer at Dover Air Force Base in Delaware. So there was a lot of those moving moments throughout the day. I'd even seen something out of the airport in Raleigh, North Carolina, where people in the in the terminal just waiting on their flight, they had seen the dignified transfer of the remains of a soldier, flag draped coffin, and they just all paused, and just showed their respect. You know, you could hear a little bit of rumbling, but most people were kind of focused in on what was happening, and how sensitive those moments are, and to see it happen, right in front of your face. It's one thing to see it on TV. But when you see it happening right out the window of the airport you're in, I can only imagine that would be a touching, sad, patriotic. There's all kinds of emotions that would run through you.
2: Yeah, I don't know where I would begin. It deserves your observance.
1: Yeah.
2: For whatever reason that it does. You know, whatever your reason that it's hitting you in a way, it deserves it.
1: Yeah. And so good for the people that did. And then when Donald Trump invited that family to come on down to Atlanta on the jet with him was remarkable. There was that was a good rally from what I saw. I was under general anesthesia for some of it at the dentist office. So from what I recall,
2: So I was on the drugs and there was a lot going on.
1: And then every now and then I'd look down at my phone when they were changing out needles and changing out utensils to gouge my jaw and gum line. I would glance down at my phone and see that the things were happening. But our friend of show, Greg Dolezal, spoke. Friend of show, Rick Jackson spoke. And then Mike Collins, of course, was kind of the focus, really, of the rally there to begin with. And, he was on earlier this week. I'm hoping that that momentum will translate and Mike Collins will catch fire and make a difference. Because that's what we need. We have to have a Senate that will make a difference for people in Georgia and across the United States. And I'm not sure that John Ossoff has done that in his time in office. Aside from the fact that it's illegitimate to begin with. But
2: don't say that, Tug.
1: Sorry.
2: It was the most safest and securest election in the history of the country.
1: You're right. I'm crazy.
2: No, I would say this, and I think this will lead right into our segment. Donald Trump is so popular amongst his base that him showing up in person can only help you.
1: Yes, I agree with it. And that showing up in the numbers too. Let's go by the numbers now. I'll be-

0: Los, you want to jump in on this one? Because Los is the numbers guy on the show. I mean, he's the guy that takes, you know, these really complicated mathematic equations that they do in the NFL and makes them make sense to regular folks like you and me.
1: I feel like we talk about Harry Enten nearly the same way every time, yep. In part because his job on CNN is to kind of like throw cold water on everything. And that could be on the job market numbers. It could be on what are the views when it comes to polling on the direction of the country. It was regular. Under the Biden administration, he'd be, I know we're saying this. Here's what America is saying. And they're looking at being crushed in 2024. Like, he was one of the first people that had viewers at CNN going, what the hell? I thought Joe was doing good.
0: Yeah, you know, right. That's like everybody else is saying.
1: He kept on saying, it's like they're heading for a monumental defeat if Joe is a leader in this party. So Harry Enten has some cred here. Well, one of the aspects that he has tracked is presidential popularity. And he has gone through the numbers, and he does this at least once a week. But the one that he'll go back to, and I believe it's telling, because when a president loses their base, that's when they lose their power.
0: Yeah.
1: It's not when the numbers say, well, the approval rating's at 40%. It's at 39%. What's his base? What is his base number? Because his base number means that those people aren't going anywhere or they're happy. When they're unhappy, you're out the door. That's how it works. I want you to listen to Harry Enten as he goes through that base for Trump voters versus some of the previous presidents.
2: 21st century own party approval rating about at this point in the second term. We got Trump, we got Obama, we got Bush. Look, they're all fairly popular, but the one who is the most popular, and we have seen this time in and time out, no matter when you look, is Donald John Trump. He's the only one who's over 80%, 83% of Republicans still approve of the job that Donald Trump is doing as president. He still has that magic touch. We'll see if it carries over to South Carolina, but we've seen it in primaries this year, Senate primaries, and that's because he is still a very popular man, historically popular, when it comes to his own party liking and approving of the job that he's doing.
0: And I agree with that, Los. It's not shocking to me at all, because I genuinely think the man cares about the country and wants what's best for the country. And I think the decisions he makes are based on that loyalty to the American flag. When I think about the other presidents, at the time I might have thought that, but looking back on them, I think less and less of it the further I get away from it, the further it is in the rear view when I can see it more clearly. I mean, I always thought Obama despised the country. There was never a moment in his presidency that I thought he genuinely loved America. I did. I was convinced the Bushes liked the United States. But
1: they were always under the belief that the country existed for them to rule.
0: Absolutely right. And they did. And now, you know, when I see the Bushes gathered with the Obamas and the Clintons, I was like, oh, yes, that is a picture of the uniparty. That's what we talk about all the time. And it took an outsider like Donald Trump to shake it up so much that those folks have been pushed together like cattle. You know, they stay herded up. They're always together. They're always photographed together. And I disagree with them on everything. I disagree with Donald Trump on some things. But I think the things he does is because he believes they will benefit America. And it's not that way on the other side.
1: I believe that this is a rarity that happened in the state of Georgia, because Trump backed a candidate's win. And the number is something silly. It's like,
0: yeah, it's way 90, out there.
1: Like 94 out of 96 opportunities in the last like several years. And I think that if we asked Rick Jackson would probably be able to pull out the receipts and say, this is what I had to spend to beat that with Burt Jones.
0: Yeah. Well, and the number, what like $100 million or something? I mean, it's a big number.
1: I mean, let's just say this. Off the record conversation, Rick Jackson spent a crazy ton of money and was looking around going like, all right, so there are going to be more. I guess what I would go to and point out is that just because we didn't see that carry Burt Jones, because the amount, again, maybe it's $100 million that was spent. All right, what happens when you have that kind of money, because the RNC does, with the backing of Donald Trump? That's the number that Harry Enten's basically giving you. It's that if he's backing you and you got the armament, I think you're going to be in pretty good shape. Now, that remains to be seen with what happens as far as the money available to someone like Mike Collins. But I think Rick Jackson's in pretty good shape when it comes to this race.
0: Yeah. I just did a quick Google search, and AI overview says 108 million on his campaign.
1: Ooh.
0: In the primary. The vast majority of those funds, more than, more than 111.5 million were self-financed from his personal fortune, making it one of the most expensive gubernatorial primaries in United States history. Not just Georgia history.
1: Not just Georgia history.
0: U.S.
1: ever.
0: History. Because Burt Jones had the Donald Trump endorsement. And it was crazy because Rick, every time he came in, he said, I'm going to be Donald Trump's favorite. When I'm elected governor, I'm going to be his favorite governor. And he told us he was with Donald Trump the day that the Iran war started.
1: Mar-a-Lago.
0: The weekend before the primary, he was at a fundraiser with Donald Trump in Virginia. So there's always been that relationship there. I think that will translate well on Rick's behalf, especially with him being able to speak. That will probably bring some of those Rick Jackson voters those Burt Jones voters that maybe were on the fence a little bit. I think that eliminates that.
1: I hear this all the time, right? And it always, I'll never vote for so-and-so.
0: And then
1: you get actually to the election, you're like, it's between him and Keisha Lance Bottoms. I think I know what I'm doing here.
0: Burn the city down. Or a guy that built a company to, you know, billions in Bellways, a $6 billion company, Jackson Healthcare.
1: And he only spent $108
0: million. Well, that too. But I was just thinking in general, just the fact that he built a company from nothing to what it's worth now. Again, it's just the fact that he has the ability to do that. And the fact that he could jump into a governor's seat and operate it like a business, and I think it should be operated like a business. Businesses don't say, oh, we're spending, you know, $1,000 for a hammer in the military. They're going to be like, why would we do that? That's insane. You know, we're going to shore all that up. We're going to do things the right way, and he will see it from that point of view, very similar to what Donald Trump does. So if you like Donald Trump, I think – and I'm not trying to make this about a Rick Jackson pitch or anything, but I think you'll like what he does too.
1: I think that's going to be the selling point. Man, when you get everyone in a room together, it really does create that momentum that I believe you're going to have to see Donald Trump, in my opinion, doing the political rallies as we get into the fall.
0: Yep.
1: I believe that's going to be a big part of what their plans are.
0: He will have to, because that's when he's most effective. That's when he's at his best. It's when he's in front of, you know, his people. When I mean his people, his voters, people that are eager to get out there and hear him speak. And of course, the politicians that will benefit from his endorsement and that time in front of the screen with him, with voters all over the state of Georgia. Tugging those until 10 on Extra 106.3 when we come back. Finally, someone is explaining why the education system is so bad. 6 o'clock hour brought to you by Subaru of Gwinnett.
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4: Good morning. Here are sports headlines for Friday, July 24th. The Atlanta Braves took 3 of 4 from the San Diego Padres, including a 6-5 win yesterday afternoon at Truist Park. That closes out the homestand with a 5-2 record. The 17 games in 17 days continues tonight in Baltimore as the Braves take on the Orioles in a 3-game weekend series. It'll be Grant Holmes on the mound. He'll be opposed by Trevor Rogers. First pitch is set for 7:05 tonight. 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As for the veterans, they'll be required to report next week on July 28th. The first full team practice is set for July 29th. With your sports headlines, I'm Carlos Medina.
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0: Second Nose until 10 on Extra 106.3. Good Friday morning to you. Thank God it's Friday. I wanted to bring up this lady that I found earlier in the week. And she's British, but she's amazing. First of all, she's brave enough to call out lousy education that children get. And the fact that the education system has been reduced to oppressors and the oppressed. Sound familiar? Huh. Every single issue. Her name is Catherine Barbison, and I'm sure I'm pronouncing that wrong. My apologies to her, but she works at Oxford University as a headmaster. She went to Oxford and works as a headmaster at a school in London. And I believe the exact same thing is happening to America. Listen to what she says. It's pretty impressive.
9: The culture shift comes from what children learn at school and online. Ask any young person what history they learned at school, and they'll tell you, Hitler. Ask them what else? Slavery. Ask them what else? American civil rights. In fact, what little they know of history will be all about black and brown people fighting for equality against the white man. Women fighting men for the vote. Gay and trans people fighting for various rights. Our young people have been taught that history is simply one long story about various groups struggling under the oppressive dead white man. Out with Dickens, Shakespeare, Kipling, and Wordsworth. We must decolonize. History is taught through an oppressor lens. The triangular slave trade, white men held the power. What about Britain ending the slave trade? More than a quick mention, if at all? No. What of the Arab slave trade that lasted three times as long as the triangular slave trade? No. Okay, so GCSE history in Britain is often taught as migration through time. So the idea that Britain has always been a land of immigrants is embedded in our children's heads. Most schools would prefer to concentrate learning about the tiny number of black people who existed in Tudor England over a thorough analysis of England's break from Rome. Medieval history becomes her story and is told through the eyes of Eleanor of Aquitaine because, after all, she was a woman. Not to mention weeks on King Mansa Musa of Mali because he was a black Muslim. His bearing on British institutions, laws, and faith is non-existent. And the fact that he is said to have been the richest man in history, thanks in part to his massive slave-owning society, is a detail somehow that teachers rarely ever teach.
0: So you kind of get an idea of what she's going through. She's saying everything has been co-opted by this oppressor oppressed that we're seeing all over Europe. You're seeing it grow in the United States. And the education that your children get, because I believe it equally happens just like that in the United States, is teaching them to believe that. And I remember one time there was a kid that we knew, and we went to, you know, whatever, a baseball game or something. He was like, God, there's a lot of white people around here. Where's everybody else? And not that that's a bad thing necessarily, but that that's the first thing that came to him because he's been brainwashed in school to believe that everything is oppressor and oppressed.
4: There's only a portion of the story that is ever taught, and in my opinion, it's based on trying to institutionalize a certain thought. Just as you said, oppressor and oppressed. For instance, if you're wildly against slavery, because slavery is awful, well, slavery is happening right now.
0: Dude, look what the slave trade that's happening today.
4: They're slaves right now.
0: That's right. China, Africa.
4: In fact, what we created during the Biden administration with as many people that were brought in was modern day slavery on steroids. Now, it doesn't mean that these people live in like some sort of cage or they can't leave, but they're co-opted by cartels to basically be told, you're going to work here until your debt is paid. It's indentured servitude is what it is. That's happening right now in this country. But what also occurs is that you will always be taught about the slave trade, yet you are never given the additional history of how many countries and how much of the world was involved in the slave trade. Basically, for the better part of a millennia, it was, if you were conquered, you got slaves out of it.
0: And
4: if you did the conquering, this is what happened.
0: And who was selling the slaves into slavery never gets brought up.
4: Never.
0: Ever.
4: Portion of the story.
0: No one is by any means saying slavery is okay or good, because we just laid out why it's bad and happening now and should be brought to someone's attention, because it's never discussed. But you never get the full picture. It is always oppressed and oppressor. There's no layers. There's no details. It's only this, and that's all you can learn. That's all you can hear.
4: You never get to hear the story about as the Romans went into Gaul, which is traditional Germany, and as they conquered it, well, now you had German slaves. Why do they look like everyday white people? Because they were just conquered.
0: That's right.
4: It didn't matter what they look like.
0: Nope.
4: And again, nobody brings up when you get into the African slave trade, oftentimes it was other tribal regions that were dominating, that were conquering other tribal regions and would sell their enemies into slavery. This is never a part of the story that is ever told.
0: Well, but it's also a story as old as time.
4: And by the way, as she brings up, when it comes to certain countries, they got rid of slavery first.
0: Well,
4: we were one of them.
0: United States being one of them.
4: Yes.
0: That's right. That's correct. It always gets overlooked. It never gets discussed. And that when I heard this woman, I was like, I have to play this. I want people to hear what really happens. And I'm sure you had an idea that that was kind of what was happening. You know, because you're probably listening now, someone that keeps up with current events, but also probably pays attention to history. Los and I try to do that too. Los, a documentary fiend, will watch one.
4: Nerd.
0: Just an absolute nerd about it.
4: Love it.
0: It's because there is more to every story. There's more to every point of view. There's more to every situation than what's discussed. I'm not saying that we can discuss every detail of every day. No, of course we can't. But giving context is so important. When it comes to history, but then when it comes to things that are happening today, there's a reason when you flip on MS Now, we watch that crap so you don't have to. We got it on the studio. The context is never there. They're never giving you the full context because they want to help you, help shape what you believe.
4: Well, when you only have 4 minutes to get into something, it's
0: right.
4: Playing
0: yep.
4: on your emotions.
0: Yep.
4: And as that woman is bringing up, I'm going to try it. Catherine Burleson. Okay, that's best I could do.
0: Nailed it. For all I know.
4: I mean, she's mocking the fact that we don't tell the full story.
0: Mm-hmm.
4: Because the full story in the context will ruin the emotional output you're supposed to get from it, which is, I'm going to be mad about this. Did anyone know that slavery was bad?
0: What? Oh my
4: God. What a horrible practice we had. What a horrible country or nation or people, whatever it is.
0: Yeah.
4: That's how the story is set up, as you just pointed out. Oppressors and the oppressed.
0: It's easy. As long as you know what you're up against and what you're seeing and hearing, as long as you can recognize it, it's like a pitcher or a batter at the plate, one of the Braves, when they see the pitch come in, do they recognize it? Is it a curveball? Is it a fastball? That's how you hit it. That's how you know.
4: Well, here's the silliness of what happens when you get into these discussions, whether it's with academics or anyone who is emotional. If we can both agree that slavery is inhumane,
0: yes.
4: Then what do you think about the United States getting rid of it as quickly as it did?
0: that discussion never comes up.
4: Because there's the original sin portion of it that they have to dwell on. Well, why did we have it in the first place? Well, that's a much more complicated discussion that you, if you would like to have, we can have it. But they're not interested in that portion of it.
0: No, because
4: they just want the emotion.
0: Once you get the context in there, the emotion lessens every time, dude. 100% correct.
4: And by the way, when we look like we were on the verge, and if you know your history, Abraham Lincoln never intended to free the slaves. All right? He was the abolitionist president from an abolitionist movement. He never intended on it. But once we saw what was happening, and the Southern Democrats immediately said, we're leaving the Union because there's a possibility that this is what they'll do. That's how you ended up in a civil war. We fought a civil war because the president did not intend to free the slaves, yet the South thought, it's a step before they're going to free the slaves.
0: When we come back on Extra 106.3, a legacy Democrat feels very different about the DSA than you do. 6 o'clock hour brought to you by Subaru of Gwinnett.
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13: Talk from the Commander-in-Chief, C.J. 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
14: They had some evil intentions. We cannot let them have a nuclear weapon.
13: President Trump branding the Islamic Republic while repeating his major theme in the war. No nukes for that nation. Fox's Metal Rivera has more about how he may put the screws to Iran.
15: He tells Axios he is seriously considering restarting major combat operations in Iran, including strikes that would be bigger than the ones carried out in Operation Epic Fury. He did acknowledge that a decision has not been made yet, but it comes as the Wall Street Journal reports the president is losing patience over the conflict. He's reportedly become skeptical that negotiations with Iran can produce a lasting peace and is becoming more convinced that the regime will only bend to military pressure. Iran, though, has refused to capitulate despite the strikes. It rejected a U.S. ceasefire deal presented by Iraq. Iranian-Iraqi officials tell the New York Times.
13: At least 7 explosions heard near a military base in a northern city in Iraq, which is host to U.S. forces, location in that nation's semi-autonomous Kurdish region. The new explosion started in the morning local time. The workaround from President Trump and his tariff team. Fox's Jared Halpern has more from the White House.
16: Imports from 60 countries will face anywhere from 10 to 12.5% tariffs in response to what the Trump administration says are human rights abuse and distortive trade practices. The new tariffs will replace a temporary worldwide 10% tariff expiring Friday. The administration has relied on different authorities to maintain a tariff regime after the U.S. Supreme Court struck down so-called reciprocal tariffs in February.
13: More than 1.6 million dozen shelled eggs have been voluntarily recalled over potential salmonella contamination. The FDA says the eggs were sold in Texas, Oklahoma, Arkansas, Louisiana, New Mexico, and Mississippi. 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
3: Oh boy. 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Let's take a look. Yes.
4: Yeah, here we go.
3: Come on. It is Friday. It is Uncensored Bob Friday.
4: Welcome to 7 o'clock, everybody.
3: Come on. We're just about to get crazy in here. 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I got no plans this weekend, and I love it. I mean, nothing. I think this is the greatest weekend plan that I've ever put together. Nothing. I don't know what you've got planned, but if it's not nothing, it better be really, really good. And is it supposed to rain all weekend long anyway?
4: I hope not. I'm looking right now, just out of curiosity. Now, I can go to Weather Bryce, but Bryce only gives me Friday.
3: That's right.
4: Now, he'll do the weekend, too, if you ask him. But Weather Bryce, I think the best day for something is maybe Sunday. Saturday looks like it's clearing up because of everything we're getting now.
3: Okay, all right. So, you know.
5: I concur.
3: He concurs. Weather Bryce has told you. Now, we won't interrupt you in 6 minutes to tell you again.
4: We won't call him meteorologist either because that is an insult to meteorologists. He is Weather Bryce.
3: That's right. Which, I got to tell you, you do the same thing as a meteorologist and you went to school a lot less.
5: I also think about this on my drive home. I'll look at the weather and I'm like, I wonder how accurate I was with what I said today. I feel like most of the time I'm pretty right.
3: Look, I love the fact that you are worried about QC. That's good.
4: Bryce, you tell everyone that you have a 98.5% accuracy, no matter what. When they ask, like, well, how accurate are you? 98.5. Is that verified? Yes, it is. I get tracked every day. You can listen to any show, 98.5.
3: I'm looking up what is the accuracy of a meteorologist. Grok is going through the details.
4: The tabulation.
3: Mm-hmm. On one days, it's about, they say 96 to 98% accurate.
4: See?
3: 7 day forecast, about 80%. Anything 10 days out, 50%.
5: That's why I stick to daily.
3: No, it makes sense.
4: If you're on the daily, you're good.
3: Yeah, I mean, the only time I don't think they get it right is when they're going to tell you, well, there's a possibility of snow. You know what? They always,
5: it's going to be the worst snowstorm you've ever seen.
3: They always get that one wrong.
4: Hold on. We do the same thing.
3: In what way?
4: The worst thing is coming to your country. We'll talk about that next.
3: Oh, yeah.
4: Okay. Right. Their version of the tease.
3: No, the tease
4: is the possibility of this.
3: Right. No, I'm fine with the tease, but when the actual forecast. I mean, there's nothing that you've said on this show that, like, you go back and you're like, man, he was completely wrong. He completely botched it. Now, have you had to make adjustments? Have I had to make adjustments? Say, hey, I didn't get it exactly right. It actually went this way. Sure. But telling me it's the worst snowstorm ever and there's no milk and eggs and the school's canceled the night before and then nothing.
4: Hypothetically, if there is a 5% chance of snow, mm-hmm. if the atmospheric conditions create a scenario in which it can occur, if there's a 5% chance, if I'm a meteorologist, you guarantee I'm going to say there's a possibility of snow this weekend.
3: That's right.
4: Now, I'm not telling you it's 5%.
3: No, but the ratings just shot through the roof because everybody's waiting to see if their school is closed, if their work is closed, if the state and the city's closed. Your listenership or viewership just shot through the roof by saying what you said.
4: And by the way, as meteorologist Saint Medina, if it does occur, I can then claim I was doing it in the interest of public safety.
3: Why, yes, you are.
4: And I do feel bad.
3: You can break into the Masters, too, if you need to.
4: That's exactly the direction I was going. Okay. I feel bad when our local meteorologists are seeing big weather. And let's face it, in this state, especially in Atlanta, first off, the size of the trees can cause major damage. It can kill people.
3: Sure.
4: And so when the wind conditions and the weather is at a point where you think that there might be a possibility, a threat, a loss of life, they will break into the Masters. And the last time that occurred,
3: not a good idea.
4: They caught so much hell for it. And the fighting back and forth of, hey, it was a public safety issue. We're always going to break in with that. I just know that it was happening.

0: happening, all I could think about is our friend Ella Dorsey. I'm like, she's going to catch so much crap for this.
1: And she did. All of them did.
0: They all did.
1: The ticker works, the bottom. You know,
2: that's a great point, Tom.
1: Social media, there's all kinds of ways to get to people. I understand there is some, FCC things that they have to do. I get it. But that was egregious. I remember, dude, it was all the entire time.
0: I just felt bad. There was a very nice people that we know who have worked in the industry.
1: David Chanley, one of our favorites.
0: I'm flipping channels.
1: He's retired now.
0: And all I think to myself is, all right, this person's not going to catch any problem. You broke into a Little House on the Prairie.
1: Yeah, doesn't matter.
0: This person's not, hee-haw got preempted.
1: Doesn't matter.
0: Oh God, they're breaking into the Masters.
1: You don't do it, man.
2: At least do a side by side.
1: It's terrible. It was awful.
0: Yeah.
1: It was no good. And if I recall, nothing happened. Which is where we started.
0: The severity did not occur.
1: It did not happen. Nothing. It was just nothing. And so, that's when they went, it was so funny because they went the next day on defensive, dude, on social media. Yeah. And then they cut promos. We know some people were upset, but we're just doing what we thought we had to make sure that people, you know, they were throwing themselves at the mercy of the court. It was grand. God, it was so funny.
0: Okay, so this is going back to 2019 in poor Ella, April 2019, to everyone sending me death threats right now. You wouldn't be saying a damn thing if a tornado was ravaging your home this afternoon. I'm with you. I agree. I felt it's been 7 years and I remember that thinking, my friend is catching a lot of flack.
1: But it didn't.
2: Was that the Tiger Masters? 2019?
0: Oh, yeah. Probably.
2: I think it was.
0: I think Tiger Masters was 2017, 2018. His last win.
1: And 2019.
0: Because also, if you broke into
1: Masters. Yes, it was Tiger.
0: Oh,
2: that's what I thought.
0: No.
1: Yep.
0: Oh, it's even worse. Yeah.
1: April 11th through 14th, 2019, Augusta National purse was 11.5.
0: Oh, no.
1: And yeah, Tiger Woods finished 2 under for the fourth round, 13 under total. And yes, he did win that year. So, yes. That's why, Bryce. That's a good call. That's a good pull. I didn't remember. But I do remember them. There was a full on campaign. I mean, they were defending themselves at every turn and there wasn't nobody trying to hear it. I was like, no, thank you.
0: Poor Ella. Look, we had a split screen and golf was in a bigger box than our coverage.
1: Doesn't matter, Ella. Get your ass off the screen.
2: Give me Jim Nance, please.
0: Oh man.
2: Let Jim Nance do the weather for us.
0: So again, there's a possibility.
1: Yes.
0: Yeah. There's a possibility.
1: Yeah, absolutely. There you go. Morning Extra on Extra 106.3, the first thing to know this morning.

0: use this bowl.
1: I must tell you, Tug, as I'm driving into work this morning, I had a big smile on my face.
2: Okay.
1: Not just because of you and Bryce, and not just because I got the sausage, egg, and cheese biscuits.
2: Which that put a smile on my face.
1: It was always going to help. But I just kept reviewing in my mind what we've seen this week. We talked about the DSA becoming much more loud, much more public, and talking about now their platform. They felt like, hey, we've got some momentum. Let's talk about our platform. We want to abolish the Senate. We need a new constitution. And every single step along the way, we were seeing more Democrats perk their ears up. We had Harold Ford Jr. We played his audio yesterday. Played a good 90 seconds of him talking about, hey, hold on a second. This isn't going to be helpful when it comes to landing independent votes. And you will have Democrats that will move away from this. We had Bill Maher, like the preeminent Democrat, the ultimate liberal in terms of traditional Democrat policies and Democrat thought. And he stated publicly, if you go down this socialist communist road, I'm voting for, and he was alluding to J.D. Vance. If Vance is at the top of the ticket in 2028. We have had a number of these people that have, including John Fetterman, who talked about possibly moving away from the Democrat Party if their stance becomes complete anti-Israel, something else the DSA pushes. All of this is falling in line to be helpful for us. Now, we also talked about yesterday, if you have a healthy Democrat Party, we are not in this sort of issue of having to fight the communists and socialists. We've been talking about this for the better part of 5 years. It's taken 5 years before everyone started to say, wait a minute, calling them communists and socialists, you guys are right. Like, yes, that's because we've been paying attention. Tug, here is the Ragin' Cajun, James Carville. And when James jumps in there, you kind of go, all right, listen, I know.
2: What are we going to get?
1: I know you're at the back end of this thing, and you kind of sound like the old man yelling at clouds, and you hate Donald Trump and all that. But here was his concern, and it's mirroring why I do have a smile on my face.
3: I'm going to read something to you, and I'm going to tell you why this is typical. A progressive House candidate who served in a battleground district in Michigan as long Democratic Party officials once said black U.S. political leaders are a pillar of the capitalist and pluralist American establishment. Yeah, Jim Clyburn is part of that. Yeah, you're right. That's exactly who Martin Luther King was. Yeah, you're right. That's who John Lewis was. And these people are paternalistic, and it's a bunch of overeducated little white turds who think they know more than other people know, and they know what's wrong, and they're going to go and then you got, they're talking about indicting Netanyahu, and that the problem is you have a candidate, a DSA candidate in New York saying we should be against interracial dating. Let me tell you something. These people, and these are to all my black friends and friend people like me, they think they know more than you do. They think their history is more glorious than yours. They think that Lenin was a more glorious human being than Martin Luther King or Frederick Douglass. That's what they really think. And if you don't you know that, you don't know your history. And you should view these people with extreme skepticism, because they think they know what's better for you than you know what's better for you, and they think they know your history better than you know their history. This don't know what he's talking about.
1: On Wednesday, we had a story time based on the progressive movement and what we saw at the turn of the century, the early 1900s, from Theodore Roosevelt as a Republican who was moving more towards the Democrat side, moving more progressive, to what Woodrow Wilson did. And as we pointed out, the biggest detriment was to black America. This is the same ideology. And so I'm pleased that even someone like James Carville, with him and I are on complete opposite sides of this thing, he's basically telling you, if they're running as a Democrat and they're espousing these things, do not. As he said, look at them with a cynical eye. What he's telling you is you can't vote for him.
2: Of course it is. And he's right about that. Problem is, he didn't have any pull in the party. None of those people that are starting to see this have any pull in the party. Bill Maher sat down with President Trump. He has zero pull in the Democrat Party for doing that. Errol Ford Jr., I think he's a, you know, a good dude. We don't agree, but, you know, half the time, whatever. I think he is a good man, and I think he loves America. I think he genuinely cares about this country. He sees it differently than I do, which I think is fine. He has zero pull in the Democrat Party. James Carville, zero pull. Unfortunately, the people that are picking up on this, Los, have no place in the party. As far as leadership goes, did they used to be important? Yes, but are they anymore? No.
1: There's a couple people to watch here. One of them is going to be Chuck Schumer, because as he's losing control of this thing, I think he's looking around wondering, all right, where are the rest of the Democrat allies, the old battle horses that are ready to push back on this? Now, they can't do it publicly, but it's what are they doing to stomp this out? I told you, the more the DSA talks, the better it is for us. At the same time, it's got to wake up Democrats that it's fine if you're a worthy opponent. But what I have been saying, when I call the Democrats a paper tiger, it's being exposed by the DSA.
2: Yes. Yep.
1: And the DSA is a response to if we get more illegals out of here, if we are able to strengthen how our vote goes, if the DOJ looks into voter rolls in different states, all of this weakens the Democrat Party and allows the DSA more power. The Democrats are going to have to win this fight within their party before we even get a chance to beat either side.
2: And I don't think they're going to be able to. I think it is going to boil down to, do you love America or do you want to destroy America? It will truly be an us versus them situation for the next many, many years in this country. And I want you to hear this too. This is from the young Democrat socialists. You have to hear it. They're already eating themselves. These young DSAers.
1: Well, before you get to this,
2: yeah.
1: What have we also talked about? The nice thing about communists, they kill other communists. They all look at each other and they're like, you're not communist enough.
2: And that's exactly what they're saying. Listen.
0: In order to combat anti-blitz and white supremacy in YDSA, chapters in National must run campaigns which resonate across racial divisions, standardize and improve chapter grievance processes and culture, conduct intentional leadership development of marginalized comrades, build anti-racist education and practice into our standard member development and culture.
4: YDSA, like, honestly, we do have the look of, like, being super white, being super male-centered, being super, like, paternalistic.
5: All right, with the risk of the Manhattan Institute guy seeing this, I am a Marxist.
6: I think the issue is that we have a issue of maintaining abusers, racists, and harassers in our organization.
2: They're talking about the DSA. They're talking about the DSA and how it has all of these problems. And those young DSAers are like, we got to fix this. Well, these people are crazy. These people are white supremacists. These people are, you know, anti this, that, the other thing. You just heard the list. They just go into talking about how the party has to get fixed if they want to progress and succeed.
1: Here's the comedy. For as much as Democrats will always point over at us and talk about white supremacy, and they promote white supremacy, you know, white supremacy, this and that, white supremacy cannot come out of a democratic, true democracy where everyone votes and everyone partakes in this. Socialism and communism is what leads to supremacy of any particular race.
2: Sure.
1: I mean, if you look at other socialist countries, they have the chosen ones and everyone else is y'all are fodder. The problem is with the DSA, when you're 85% white, that's the makeup. We went through it. They are, I believe the numbers still were 6% Hispanic, 4% black of their makeup. It's natural for them to be a white supremacist organization because they believe that they're the ones with the knowledge and they're the ones with the heightened level of education.
2: The DSA future leaders say the organization is white supremacist, paternalistic, which is exactly the word that James Carville used, and protecting abusers. That's what they think about the DSA. The YDSA thinks that about the DSA. These people are nuts. I mean, absolutely nuts. They are extremists. But calling out people for not being extremist enough, it's hard to wrap my head around when I hear this.
1: Can I give you a different view of this?
2: Sure, yeah.
1: So in the type of America that you and I believe in, which is very simply this, give me an opportunity, put it on me. The capitalistic system is going to reward those that want to work harder, that want to be more educated, that want to be a bigger producer. Now, that might make me part of the machine. Oh, Los, you're just making money for other people. Yeah, well, I'm making money too.
2: Yeah.
1: Okay. Right. Like that's the way the game works.
2: Yep.
1: From that view, everything they say sounds insane. From their worldview of what they want, what I'm doing sounds insane.
2: That's right.
1: And so when you wonder, like, well, why do these people have a screw loose? Because these people firmly believe that in their version of society, everything they're talking about makes total sense. And I'm the fool. That's how they argue with you in this way.
2: I know that's true. The difference, I would say, to them is, show me which one's worked and which one hasn't.
1: And what do you think their response always is?
2: Yeah.
1: Just hasn't been done the right way.
2: Oh, I know.
1: Yeah. It's always the same. But if you just want to say, communism as a whole. Now, granted, yes, the North Koreans are 3 inches smaller than their counterparts because of lack of nutrition and the amount of wealth that's missing. You can point at what the Chinese are doing. They'll tell you that those societies are running accordingly and they're fine and look how they take care of their people.
2: Yeah, bunch of crazies. I don't care what you say. They're all crazy. They are nuts. To believe the things that they believe, they are nuts. All I have to do is look at history. I see what the United States has been capable of, and I see what has happened in socialist and Democrat countries.
1: But let's also point out the obvious here, too. Capitalism does leave people behind who are unwilling to learn, who are unwilling to work, who are unwilling to get educated.
2: Yes.
1: There is a system of winners and losers, but that's the world.
2: Yes.
1: The world has always been this way.
2: And it ain't changing for them or anybody. Well,
1: that's the danger. They're looking to change it to where everybody is equally losers.
2: That's right. Everybody fails at the same level, at the same rate, except for the people that run it all.
1: Yep.
2: And then they'll be just fine.
1: The party is fine. Everybody, there is no middle class any longer.
2: I said this, I think, last week. Socialism is for you, not them. Next on Extra 106.3, you know it wasn't a glitch in New Jersey, right? Next on Extra.

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8: It's championship weekend for NASCAR's in-season challenge as drivers head to Indianapolis Motor Speedway for the Brickyard 400. The final matchup features Ryan Blaney and Todd Gilliland competing for $1 million prize. Blaney is the favorite, having finished no worse than 11th place in the last 4 weeks. It included a win at Echo Park Speedway 2 weeks ago. But Gilliland has been continuing to upset his opponents. Last week at North Wilkesboro, he came in 8th place, the second top 10 finish for him this year. Meanwhile, Denny Hamlin is on the quest to become one of a few drivers to win NASCAR's version of the Grand Slam after earning victories at the Daytona 500, the Coca-Cola 600, and the Southern 500. Only Jeff Gordon, Dale Earnhardt, Jimmy Johnson, and Kevin Harvick have won all four. The action begins Sunday at 2 p.m. Eastern. For Fox in the Fast Lane, Tony Genualdo, Fox News.
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10: It's Friday, July 24th, and here are your headlines. A U.S. Secret Service agent assigned to Vice President J.D. Vance's security detail is under investigation for allegedly leaking sensitive operational information. Secret Service says the agent is facing an administrative investigation and possible criminal inquiry, adding that any conduct that could jeopardize or protect D's safety will not be tolerated. The federal government is increasing the standard millage reimbursement rate for people who use their personal vehicles for work. Officials say the changes reflect rising gas prices and is intended to help to offset higher driving costs. And finally, Georgia's chronic absenteeism rate has fallen to a new post-pandemic low, with 17.7% of students missing 10% or more of school days. State education officials say schools are using attendance data to identify why students miss class so much and have found personal outreach to families is more effective than automated calls. Grab an umbrella on your way out the door this morning, with rain expected for most of the afternoon, with a high of 82 and a low of 73 with your extra 106.3 headlines. I'm Bryce Colbert.
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12: 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He's that good.
11: That's right. Here on extra 106.3.
12: And right now he has crazy hair, so you just got to believe him.
11: Yeah, what's up with that, man? It's all.
10: It was the first day I don't wear a hat, and I was hoping nobody was going to notice or say anything. It was just rushed out the door this morning.
11: Okay, all right.
10: It looked good when I styled it, and then I went outside and it got humid, and then
12: you kind of look like you're Doc Brown. You want to send me into the past?
11: Back to 1985.
12: Yeah.
10: I'll stick with the hat for them.
12: Looks like you want to talk to me about the 21 gigawatts.
11: Yes. You built a time machine.
12: You built a time machine?
11: Out of the DeLorean? So good, man. God, I love that movie. So great.
12: Very Rick Sanchez right now. What it kind of feels like from Rick and Morty. Smartest man in the universe.
11: Yes. Dude, the character, that's exactly what it looks like. Holy cow, dude. It's exactly what it looks like. It's amazing.
12: It's a great character.
11: Yeah.
12: It's tremendous.
11: Oh, yeah. With their
10: I'm just trying to show off the hair for as long as I have it, you know?
11: Yeah,
12: if we put you in a lab coat and a blue shirt, light blue.
11: Right now.
12: You'd be perfect.
11: Yeah. Yeah.
10: I know my Halloween costume for this.
11: You could be a live action version.
12: Yeah.
11: Of Rick and Morty.
12: Yeah, Rick Sanchez. You look perfect.
11: I love it.
12: And you just carry a flask.
11: Which I mean,
10: no, that's not a bad thing.
11: Doesn't sound like a terrible idea if you ask me. Kind of piggybacking on that last segment we did, Lowe's, I just saw a great tweet, and it was from the New York Post. It says, Tim Tebow comes out of the bloodbath at ESPN with a new contract. And it goes back to what we were talking about with people that put in the work, the effort, that has the ability to do good work, to create, in his case, good content. And he's come out on top. Pat McAfee, the same guy, you know, he's got a great deal. He's not being, and I guess there's 10 altogether of that, the big name.
12: Well, McAfee is smart in that he's not truly an ESPN employee. He owns all of it and ESPN licensed all of it.
11: Yeah.
12: So, I mean, he pays his own people. It's his own company. Where it's different, you know, SEC Nation, that is quietly a really good college football show that does well on Saturdays.
11: Dude, I watch it just as much as I watch game day, sometimes more.
12: And if you just want something that is strictly SEC specific, Tim Tebow is a big part of that. And I think that's where it stays in that lane. A lot of what we saw at ESPN, obviously with their cost cutting, and we'll get into a little bit of the political end of this at the end of this hour. But we saw some of the people that have strictly made sports political that were out. And that doesn't apply to everybody. Some people just, like a Charles Davis of the world, great dude, sweet dude. He'll be back on NFL Network in no time. But those were the kind of people that got caught up in some of the, hey, we got to blow some people out, and we'll get some of the political ones out the door first, but we can't make it strictly all political.
11: Yeah. Tim Tebow, I'm a Georgia fan, and he used to beat the daylights out of Georgia. I'm the biggest Tim Tebow fan in the world. I love that guy. I think he does great work. I think what he does means something. I think he's more than just a football guy, and he says that. I saw an interview that was so impressive. He said, if I were to die tomorrow and the only thing people knew about me was that I played football, I would have failed because there's something more for him. There's something bigger for him. And he talks about, you know, his faith, his Christian faith, of course, is, you know, the focus of everything he does. But I mean, the things he does with, he and his wife with, sex trafficking and trafficking of people.
12: Yes.
11: Actually getting to the bottom of this and then like, tracking people that are, child pornography and all that hideous, hateful, evil.
12: It's all child protection oriented.
11: Yes, exactly.
12: A lot of their work is what they do.
11: Yeah. And like he had this, he was doing an interview. And he had this map. It was almost like a little heat map, but where it said everywhere you see something, somebody's accessing something vile like this on the internet. It was jaw dropping how often it was happening in the United States.
12: And during that time period, Urban Meyer put him out front. So you ignored the fact that that era of the Florida Gators killed more people in this country than Ebola did.
11: Yes. Holy cow. With, what was it? What was the
12: Aaron Hernandez.
11: Aaron Hernandez. Yes. Good Lord. What a mess. And then on top of that.
12: They put him out front though. Only pay attention to Tim.
11: Yeah. Urban Meyer, he's a piece of work too though.
12: Yeah.
11: He's
12: got a history there.
11: Yes, he does. Anyway. Morning Extra and Extra 106.3. You have to know that what happened in New Jersey wasn't a glitch. You remember, Minky Sherrill, she came out and said, that was the governor of New Jersey, said, wow, we had this computer glitch. And it said 6,600 people were able to vote that wasn't supposed to. And, you know, it's the software. Nothing we could do about it. And then you learn, ah, and you probably already thought that it wasn't a glitch.
13: As you know, last night, the New Jersey governor admitted that 6,600 illegal aliens had made it onto New Jersey's voter rolls. At least that number, it could be a lot larger. And 400 of them actually cast a vote. That is the largest number of foreigners ever to vote in any collection of an election in American history. When we told you that last night, the governor said, not our fault, it was a software glitch, no big deal. Well, overnight, we reached out to the software company that runs New Jersey's system. And you know what they said? There's no software glitch at all. The state of New Jersey knew they were putting non-citizens, i.e. foreigners, onto the voter rolls. It is the state's responsibility to determine who is eligible to vote and who's not. The software had it marked right. That is a major contradiction. And just a little while ago, the Assistant Attorney General for Civil Rights in the U.S. Justice Department, Harmeet Dhillon, announced that there is an investigation of New Jersey now into whether they knowingly were allowing non-citizens to vote and to get on the voter rolls.
11: Remember, I can answer that. I don't need Harmeet Dhillon to do it. Yes, they were.
12: Yes, they were. True.
11: Without a doubt.
12: Simple answer.
11: That's right. It's so easy. And you know, as soon as I heard software glitch, I was like, oh, come on. You've got to be kidding me. Surely you don't expect me to believe that. And of course, now we know that that's not the, at least from the software company's perspective, like, yeah, they knew exactly what they're doing.
12: And to think that it was only, well, listen, we just found 6,600.
11: Yeah, Donald Trump said 35,000. I don't know. Let's say it's somewhere in the middle.
12: I'm going to go with the bigger number. Now, we even talked about it when the news broke. The 6,600 is enough to do major damage when it comes to your local municipalities.
11: Absolutely. Right. Because it was this most recent Alpharetta City Council. Someone won by 45 votes.
12: Sure.
11: Oh, 45 votes.
12: You look at what happens locally when it comes to your city councils, your school boards, your local sheriffs. I mean, all of those. If you can turn out or happen to have 6,600 extra people that went ahead and took part in an election, they were all going one particular way. Kind of changed a lot of your local municipality.
11: Yes, that's exactly right. And can you imagine now, because I brought this up yesterday and I'll say it again. Times that by 50 states. You know, that's because it's happening each and every state. You might think, well, what about the red states? Because some people would call Georgia a red state. And I know voting here is wacky. I've participated in it. I've seen it up close. I've seen it now with a national microscope on top of it. It's happening everywhere. And William Cochran just emailed us and said, it's probably 66,000. If we, you know,
12: it's probably.
11: And he's likely right. You know, you're probably right, man. You know, it ain't 6,600 and you know, it ain't by accident. If you can, as long as you know all that, you're at least not going to be misled like they try to mislead you.
12: No, if you always go with the higher number,
11: mm-hmm.
12: It's like Tug when he says, like, you know, he expects the worst and hopes for the best.
11: Always.
12: I choose to say, what's the biggest number? I'll go with that one. If we scale it back from there, okay.
11: Yeah.
12: We'll see what happens.
11: Fair enough. Over on CNN, Abby Phillips, apparently she thinks we're all just completely stupid.
12: When it comes to this discussion, and I love this when they had their panel, and Scott Jennings just sits there as the, again, he's just going to let you talk. Scott Jennings doesn't have to do, a lot of times Scott Jennings, all he has to do is, I'll let you talk. And then I'm going to take exactly what you said and ask you about it.
11: Mm-hmm.
12: Because as the information has been getting out there and the discussion of, well, these illegals that took part in this vote. Well, I just know this. Voting is easy. But I've also never in my entire life

0: accidentally voted. Okay, it's been deliberate.
1: You wander in like it's, you know, like it's like we let's say you're at a
2: place.
1: Yeah, like a mall and you just wander into a store. You don't really know what it is.
0: It's like, yeah, it wasn't like I went to Sharper Image and then ended up at some place where I go, "Oh, you want me to vote? Oh, okay.
1: I thought I was here to buy electronics."
0: That's not the way it works, right? And most of the times when you are voting, you're voting at some sort of county office. You might be at a particular school. You might be at a church. You might be at one point. I remember I was in, it was a golf and it was their facilities when it came to hosting events.
1: Okay.
0: It was like, you have to go out of your way for it. It wasn't like I headed over to Publix and walked in and went, "Oh, didn't know there was voting going on today.
1: I'll be.
0: I'm going to buy some mushrooms and some salt and I'm going to vote.
1: Check a box."
0: All right. Abby Phillips brings this up on CNN and listen to Scott Jennings.
3: Because they're trying to defraud the system. Mm. They might have cast a ballot because they just weren't aware that they were incorrectly put on the voter roll.
4: They weren't aware that they weren't a citizen of the United States?
3: Is this accurately described as fraud when none of these people tried to register to vote?
4: Yes, because
3: they cast ballots. 400 of them cast ballots. They had to actively go do that.
4: I assume no one voted in their name. Maybe they did. I don't know. But they actively cast a ballot. Did they not?
3: What I want to put
4: an illegal alien gets put on the rolls, however they got there, and cast a ballot.
3: I mean, but you acknowledge
4: like
3: that you acknowledge that some people might actually be confused, because this has come up in courts before, where some people who are ineligible to vote are not aware that they're ineligible to vote.
0: All right, that a lot of times falls on people that have lost their right to vote,
1: felons.
0: Whether it's through felons.
1: Yes,
0: whether you have had some sort of issue, we have yet to have a clear story of someone who was here illegally. And then, I didn't know I wasn't allowed to vote here.
1: I thought Guatemalans were welcome.
0: I thought I had the right to vote, even though I'm here illegally. No, that's different. Abby Phillips is treating her audience like they are morons. These people, we've had these court cases where they weren't aware that they lost their right to vote.
1: I didn't know.
0: Wasn't aware. Oh, sorry, you had some felony charge that you pled out of, and yet you lost your right to vote. Okay, fine. You are an American citizen and you lost your right to vote based on some sort of criminal charge. Fine. Different than my name is Manuel. I came from Panama. I'm here illegally and I decided to vote on accident.
1: It was accident. I didn't mean to. I just rolled up in there and they handed me this card and I just started hitting buttons. I just started pushing buttons and voting for people. I thought I was supposed to.
0: I drove to Oakwood Elementary, walked in. I was looking to get a library book. Turns out they made me vote.
1: Hand me one of the sticker. What was I supposed to do?
0: What'd you want me to do? They were giving away stickers.
1: You have to vote to get the sticker.
0: Abby Phillips is treating her audience like they are morons. And all Scott Jennings did was say, think they accidentally voted? Sounds like voter fraud.
1: Sounds a lot like it.
5: Seems like there's something simple in Congress that won't pass that would fix all this.
1: I don't know what you speak of, Bryce.
0: I know of nothing.
1: The Republicans clearly know nothing. They've done nothing. There's nothing to be done, according to them. At least that
5: they
1: I
5: tried.
1: Know. So they did. Why sports media is so hard left from a guy that spent 20 years in it. Next on Extra.
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0: Good morning. Here are sports headlines for Friday, July 24th. The Atlanta Braves took 3 of 4 from the San Diego Padres, including a 6-5 win yesterday afternoon at Truist Park. That closes out the homestand with a 5-2 record. The 17 games in 17 days continues tonight in Baltimore as the Braves take on the Orioles in a 3-game weekend series. It'll be Grant Holmes on the mound. He'll be opposed by Trevor Rogers. First pitch is set for 7:05 tonight. You can hear all the game action on our sister station, 680 The Fan, and for free on the Fan app. From the NFL, Atlanta Falcons rookies are reporting to training camp beginning today. As for the veterans, they'll be required to report next week on July 28th. The first full team practice is set for July 29th. With your sports headlines, I'm Carlos Medina.
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11: It's July 24th, and this is your Fox Daily Snapshot. Today is National Amelia Earhart Day. The pioneering female aviator and author was born on this day in 1897. One of her greatest achievements was her solo crossing of the Atlantic in 1932, becoming the first woman and first person since Charles Lindbergh to make the nonstop flight. Tragically, while trying to circumnavigate the globe in 1937, Earhart's plane disappeared over the Pacific near Howland Island. However, today is meant to honor her many achievements as she continues to inspire generations of women to become flyers. Also on this date, in 1969, the astronauts of NASA's Apollo 11 mission returned to Earth after their successful trip to the moon, where Neil Armstrong and Buzz Aldrin walked on the lunar surface. The two men, along with Command Module pilot Michael Collins, returned as heroes. If it's your birthday today, you share it with Wonder Woman actress Linda Carter, born in 1951. I'm Tushar Saxena, and that's your Fox Daily Snapshot.
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1: Huge, yeah, boy. Loving the Doors on a Friday morning. I've been on a Doors kick, too. Listening to them the last couple nights in a row. Just turning it up as loud as I can. When I went to Paris in the Navy, we pulled into Toulon, France. I took a bullet train from Toulon to Marseille, Marseille to Paris. Spent a couple days there, and then was able to do it again in a different port visit. But the first one, went and found where Jim Morrison's buried, you know, and this, you know, this cemetery is thousands of years old. It's older than our country. You know, there's so many, you know, people of royalty buried there, and none of that matters because there's spray paint arrows, Jim, this way.
5: Yeah.
1: Which is very disrespectful. At the same time, it is mildly cool. You're like, holy cow. 'Cause I had no idea. Walk into the cemetery. I have no idea where to go. Where, where might I see this? And it's not long where you get the directions. They point you right there, and you find it easily.
5: I listened to L.A. Woman in full on the way home for the first time.
1: So good. Mr. Mojo Rising. I can't say that I'm an expert on sports media. Had my toe in the water, 5, 6, 7 years ago with Hudson Mason doing a show. He kind of brought the sports angle, and I brought the pop culture and the entertainment part of the show, and it was fun. He and I are both pretty conservative guys, but that's not common for sports media. And I know this because the man to my left has worked in it for 20 years and has laid it out at length many times about some of these fools that work in that industry.
0: There's not a check against it. And I think that's why you see it just run rampant at times. The left, you want to talk about how left the media is? Not anywhere close to the sports media.
1: Which is crazy.
0: In fact,
1: the
0: sports media is, first off, you're covering a lot of times kids' games. And the salaries can be unreal. The lifestyle can be unreal. And then the expectations for how it should conduct itself become even more unreal. For instance, you do have the scenario that's going on with Sophie Cunningham. Now, she is a guard with the Indiana Fever, and she's Caitlin Clark's teammate, and she has taken exception to some of the physical shots that woman's taken. Well, Sophie Cunningham also went on the record earlier this week by talking about how you have to keep men out of women's sports. And immediately, the media, how can you say that? That's an attack against women. It's like, no, it's not.
1: An attack against men.
0: But the leftist media, when it comes to the sports news media, is still on this mindset of, well, if it's leftist, it's
1: that's
0: correct.
1: Right. Yeah,
0: everyone must think the way we do. No, not at all. Especially in a sport where there's a score and there's an outcome and there's a winner and a loser that goes completely against the left to start with. Then there was yesterday. And yesterday, there was an article in the USA Today by Nancy Armour. And
1: had you known of her before?
0: Yes.
1: Okay, because I'd never heard her name before yesterday.
0: She is right there with the Bob Nightingales of the world from USA Today, where it's sports, but at times it has a very leftist weird slant to it. And she had this entire article about what's going on with Caitlin Clark. I'll just give you just kind of the headline of it. Caitlin Clark's flopping isn't just annoying, it's becoming dangerous. It's like, whatever do you mean? Now, she starts bringing up that, well, Caitlin Clark has become an icon of white nationalism.
1: Really?
0: Like, hold on a second. Was Tiger Woods some sort of icon of black nationalism when he came into the PGA and we all went, wow, this is new and amazing and
1: this wow, kid's amazing.
0: Can push the sport to different levels?
1: And won several Masters and has been one of the greatest and most watched, most enjoyed, most supported golfers of all time.
0: I mean, the joke was, because he was part Asian, it was like, which group is going to claim him?
1: They held it a whole segment. The racial draft.
0: The racial draft. Here's what we're going to do. Well, Caitlin Clark has the possibility of having that sort of impact. This is a woman that, let's see, her previous game was 27 points. The one before them was 45 points. Okay, she's doing things that you typically do not see in that league. And yet that league is predominantly black, predominantly lesbian. They are beating on her because she's the golden goose. I have never seen, I've joked around about it. It's like the show Orange is the New Black, the prison documentary, the prison show
1: right.
0: Where it depicts this one woman who's in prison and it's like the whole life and everything around it. And I've said, it's like Orange is the New Black, except none of the women want freedom or to make money.
1: Which is insane. All they have to do is embrace Caitlin Clark and treat her decent. You don't even have to treat her better than anybody else. Just treat her decent.
0: Sophie Cunningham had a viral moment where she was pointing at an opposing player who got involved in a scuffling match. And when she was pointing at that player, that then created a lot of marketing opportunities. The WNBA said no. Based on it was racial.
1: Pointing at someone.
0: A hot white woman pointing at a black woman who was looking to fight.
1: I'm glad you finally said it, because I've been dying to say that. She is smoking.
0: She's a Sports Illustrated swimsuit model, okay? So here's Nancy Armour, though, as she's talking.
1: Can I add this real quick? I don't even want to watch Caitlin Clark. I know she's the goose that the league needs. I want to watch Sophie.
0: Yes. She's funny. And the woman was a black belt in karate as like a 7-year-old. Okay, she was the kicker for her high school football team.
5: Yeah, she's
0: like,
5: super cool.
0: It's all-American cool chick. Anyway, so here's what Nancy Armour then, well, she was talking about Caitlin Clark's flopping, and now it's getting dangerous. She says, it seems there's a white nationalist faction to Clark's fandom that is deeply, deeply problematic, and made even more so because the WNBA is made up of predominantly of black women, many of them queer. When Clark claims fouls that don't exist, when she goes on profanity-laced tirades at referees, those racists see her as a white woman in need of saving and take matters into their own hands. Now, you think that's the dumbest part. No, no. Here's
1: it
0: where
1: gets dumber?
0: The leftist media.
1: Do tell.
0: Next portion of this. It shouldn't need reminding. This country has an awful history of black people being harmed, even killed in the name of defending white women. The irony of the WNBA's All-Star Game is that it's happening this weekend in Chicago, the hometown of Emmett Till, who became an icon of the civil rights movement after his tragic murder. She actually invoked Emmett Till.
1: Yes. And has, I think she's already walked that back.
0: And she already apologized.
1: Yeah.
0: And this article has then since been edited to bring more context. The sports
1: media. And the crazy thing is she knew exactly what she's doing.
0: This is the same USA Today that used to have a columnist who, when COVID hit, he went so freaking nuts that it turned into, like, we need to cancel football. We need to get rid of all the I can't believe we're going to do this. Now, by the time they fired him, like, 2 or 3 years ago, most all of us were like, see you later.
1: See you, buddy.
0: Have a good one.
1: Yeah.
0: You weirdo.
1: And what is that person doing these days?
0: Probably writing for, like, Yahoo or
1: yeah,
0: something like that.
1: Yeah, yeah. Just but, wasting time.
0: But that's how far, because there's, again, there's no check on it other than if there's an editor who goes, come on.
1: Well, the fact that people like Clay Travis are involved in sports too, because I know he was involved in that conversation and was, you know, pointing out how insane it all was and how ridiculous it all is. I think that's the important part of an organization like OutKick. Having kind of straddling the politics and the sports.
0: Sure. Because, it was the check.
1: Because it does bring that, at least a little bit, at least a check that's never been there before.
0: When USA Today used to have Dan Wolkin and all of the craziness he was writing.
1: Oh my God.
0: I'll just tell you how much he stands by it. You can go over to Dan Wolkin's X page. You will find nothing on COVID.
1: Wiped it clean.
0: Wiped it all clean. Cause it was the epitome of crazy. Now, you go to mine. There's nothing been deleted there.
1: That's right.
0: Feel pretty good about that
1: those
0: one.
1: Those are all receipts.
0: Right. That's how I keep them receipts.
1: That's right.
0: But that's the nutty part. You actually are saying, well, there's a white supremacist movement that's surrounding Caitlin Clark because they have to protect her. It's like, no, protect your golden goose. It's money, you idiot.
1: What is
0: you
1: wrong
0: morons.
1: With you?
0: She's worth millions of dollars to your league. Your league used to fly commercial.
1: Yeah.
0: And she's changing things for the better. And you're like,
1: let's kill her.
0: Beat her ass.
1: Let's kill her. Dude, if I were Caitlin Clark, I would be like, I'm going to go to the Big Three League and play for like Ice Cube. Because didn't he try to get her to play?
0: Yeah, early on.
1: Dude, that would be such a dagger to the WNBA and such a lip because Ice Cube's smart enough. He would promote her the way that she needs to be. It'd be over. It'd be over for them. When we continue on Extra 106.3, socialists have gained a new, somewhat unexpected ally. Next on Extra.
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12: Well, the communist with the great smile, Zoran Mondani, is really facing a harsh reality on all the promises that he made to low-information New Yorkers to get elected mayor. The promise of free buses? He has discovered that the projected loss revenue for the city will be $1 billion. Suddenly, that idea is off the table. Oh, and he was going to arrest Netanyahu. Oh, Mamdani finds out he's not a dictator yet, so that's off the table. Oh, and the grocery stores. He promised 5. They only have locations for two, and the first one won't even open until late next year. But I want to tell you a little bit more about the DSA, Democratic Socialist of America, a.k.a. the USA Communist Party, a Mamdani sycophant by the name of Gustavo Cordillo was on Fox News earlier this week criticizing New York landlords, those evil, evil landlords, most of whom, by the way, are middle-class New Yorkers. Gordillo is upset because, as he said, landlords in New York have been making a 12% return on investment. And he's saying the landlords are complaining that that's not enough. But here we get to the meat of this commentary about the DSA, the AOCs, and the rest of it. You really need to know how they think. Gordillo right now is saying we need a constitutional amendment to prohibit anybody from making a double-digit return on an investment, whether it's in real estate, stocks, bonds, gold, silver, whatever. If you make more than a double-digit return, you've broken the law and should be prosecuted. Oh, these people are going to be a lot of fun, the more of them that get elected. Neil Bortz, Extra 106.3.
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16: Not enough pain. I'm Chris Foster, Fox News. There have been 13 straight nights of airstrikes in Iran, and President Trump says he might order a major attack, telling Axios Iran has not received enough pain yet.
17: He is seriously considering restarting major combat operations in Iran, including strikes that would be bigger than the ones carried out in Operation Epic Fury. He says, I am considering a massive attack, bigger than ever before. I am close to making a decision. We are all set for it. Iran, though, has refused to capitulate despite the strikes. It rejected a U.S. ceasefire deal presented by Iraq. Iranian and Iraqi officials tell the New York Times. The sticking point was reportedly over the Strait of Hormuz. Tehran's not interested in a temporary deal that leaves that issue unresolved.
16: It's Fox's Madeline Rivera. As it was in 2024, immigration is shaping up to be a polarizing topic for voters in the midterm elections. Fox's Bill Malugin has more.
18: Now that the border's quiet, the conversation has shifted to what should be done about the millions of illegal immigrants already here. And some Democrats want immigration enforcement ended entirely. More migrant crime is back in the headlines. A Salvadoran illegal immigrant is now charged with felony hit and run, causing serious injury or death after police say he killed three people in a crash in North Carolina on Saturday, then tried to flee the scene. But new Fox News polling reveals Democrats are gaining serious ground on immigration after getting destroyed on the topic in 2024. When asked which party would handle immigration better right now, Democrats now have a 1-point lead over Republicans, 50-49%.
16: Republicans had an 8-point lead over Democrats on immigration in the Fox News polling in April. President Trump's replacing tariffs that expired today with new ones, 10-12.5% on imports from 60 countries accused of inadequately enforcing bans on goods produced by forced labor. America's listening to Fox News.
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20: 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My husband, Ryan, died. 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

0: And it's all downhill from here. If you're headed into the office, you can just look right over the horizon and there it is. It's like when you're driving to the beach. And you start smelling the ocean before you get there.
1: Yeah.
0: Have you ever had that happen? Because you had that house down there. Y'all had the house.
2: We knew you would feel the weather change.
0: Yes.
2: Everything kind of felt a little different. You knew I'm close.
0: Yes. Brad Paisley's got a great line in his song called Water, one of my favorites of his. And he says, just drive till the map turns blue. Which is so descriptive because how many people use their GPS to drive and then all of a sudden you just see, you know, wherever you're headed, you'll see the beach end and the ocean begin and the map just turns blue. That's what, that's what Fridays are, really.
2: And that was after his other mega hit, Dirt.
0: Yes. Yeah. I don't remember Dirt.
2: After that was Foot.
0: No. Those you, I think you're talking about somebody different. Dirt was Alice Chains. It's completely different. I mean, great record. I love it. Matter of fact, I found a YouTube channel last night that I'm really into and watched it before I watched Little House on the Prairie.
2: It's so cute.
0: the new story on Netflix.
2: I was watching Little House on the Prairie.
0: Yes, and then I went back and fact checked them with the old Little House on the
1: I'm
0: Prairie.
1: I'm gay. Always have been.
0: Because I watched Little House on the Prairie, I don't think it has anything to do with sexuality. Yeah, I think that was out of context. Anyway, but this YouTube channel I found, I stumbled on it through a Instagram page, and it is producers that will get these really talented musicians together and play them something that most often, at least half the time, they've never heard of. And it's completely opposite of the music they play. Let's say it's a jazz band. They played, in this case, Alice in Chains, the song Wood. And they're like, we want you to listen to this, deconstruct it, and turn it into a jazz tune. And it was so fascinating because these musicians actually know what they're talking about. And, you know, they're talking about, you know, deconstructing this song and, you know, beats and how they could play particular instruments to replicate what, you know, the guitar did the bass guitar did. It was so fascinating. And they did it with everything. They had like this, these women singers. They were like a pop duo and they, you know, they took like Everybody Wants to Rule the World, the Tears for Fear song and turned it into like a pop princess kind of song. And it was so fascinating and so good. I sat and watched it on the porch for 30 minutes at least and was just blown away by it all.
3: You ever seen the one of Chad Smith? He goes in, they play him. It's some 30 seconds of summer or 30 seconds. I can't remember.
0: 5 seconds of summer.
3: That's what it is. Five seconds of summer. And it's no drums, but he goes in and makes up the drum track.
0: And it works perfectly.
3: It sounds just like it belonged to
0: Chad Smith, of course, the Chili Peppers. The drummer for the Red Hot Chili Peppers. Yes. I'm so fascinated by musicians. I'm so impressed by them. I want to have that. If there is an envy that I have, that's it. I wish I could do anything. I wish I could play anything. And my fine motor skills never developed.
2: No.
0: Yeah, it's terrible, man. It's
3: awful. You mean flutist?
0: Yeah.
2: The flautist.
0: Flautist, yeah.
2: Close enough. Though.
0: Yeah, I knew what you meant.
3: Flautist?
2: Yeah.
0: Yeah.
3: Why is that not a flutist?
0: I can't answer the question. I don't know. I just know what it is.
2: Just a flautist.
0: Yeah, that's all it is, Bryce.
3: Stupid.
2: I love how Bryce immediately deflects.
0: It's just so dismissive.
2: Like, no.
0: That's stupid. I hate it. But anyway, yeah, if I could correct one thing about myself, I think that would be it. Is there a skill, Lowe's, that if you could have, if you could possess, that you wish you did?
2: I could read minds.
0: Okay. I didn't
2: wish my telepathy was a lot better.
0: Right. Yeah.
2: By the way, you talk about deconstructing albums or deconstructing music. All right. I know it's different. I know it's older. I think we're going near like a decade now. Ryan Adams.
0: Oh, so good.
2: 1989.
0: Yep. The Taylor Swift record.
2: Remade all the Taylor Swift record.
0: He's so good.
2: It's to me, that's still one of the things I like listening to.
0: Me too. And that's the thing. I really like Taylor Swift.
2: Yeah.
0: The last two or three records, I really didn't delve into it all. Maybe shame on me. I don't know. Maybe I missed something. But the last one.

0: I really liked was 1989. I still occasionally will put that record on and just listen to it because I think it's really good. Ryan Adams' version is even better than Taylor Swift's version.
1: He released it in 2015, and his part of his explanation for it was
0: 11 years old.
1: I wanted to show everyone how well written this record is.
0: Yeah, she's incredible.
1: And so when you listen to his version of it, it's still all the same lyrics, but it's just differently set up. And the songs to me are like, it starts off with Welcome to New York, which when it comes to Taylor, I could take it or leave it. Ryan Adams' version, I'm like, that's a cool song.
0: Yeah,
1: it's a really cool song.
0: Well, but sometimes it's hard to get away from the overproduction of pop music.
1: Yeah.
0: And when you can strip it down and actually hear instrumentation, you're like, oh my gosh, why didn't she do it this way?
1: Ryan Adams' version of Bad Blood.
0: So good.
1: It's like so much more haunting than Taylor. Taylor's is more built for the radio. Yeah, it's more pop oriented.
0: And I love that version.
1: It's kind of Ryan's a girl anthem.
0: Yeah.
1: Ryan's His version's like just haunting.
0: Dude, he is so freaking good. If you've never listened to Ryan Adams, I encourage you to go listen to some of his stuff because he's really, really.
1: Do not mix it up with Brian Adams. You will end up in a different place.
0: No, got Summer of 69.
1: Ryan Adams has his own catalog.
0: Ryan Adams, kind of a singer-songwriter, folky, a little more folky kind of guy. Brian Adams, of course, the stadium anthem, Summer of 69, Heaven, Somebody. And I love Brian Adams. Don't get me wrong. I love him too. Just totally different. If you mix them up, you'll immediately realize the error of your way.
1: One's American, one's Canadian.
0: That's right.
1: Just go with the American guy for this exercise.
0: For this exercise.
1: Yes. Brian Adams is fine.
0: Yeah.
1: For this exercise, go with the American.
0: Dude, because if Summer of 69 comes on, everybody sings along.
1: Great song.
0: Fantastic. And I love Heaven. You know, that's another song that's been covered 1,000 times. But Brian Adams Heaven, Brian, this time the Canadian, Brian Adams Heaven, that has been covered so many times. They've made dance versions, and I've even heard heavy metal versions. Deconstructing music is fun, and especially when people are really, really good at what they do, and being able to show you a different side, like Los has laid out with Ryan, the American, Ryan Adams. Now to the first thing to know this morning on Extra 106.3, 8 o'clock hour, brought to you by Central Heating and Air Conditioning.

0: feel like it's a Sunday morning, not a Friday morning. When you get praise music like that, that's good for your heart.
1: I don't know. At some point, we're going to have to make these available.
0: We should, on the website or something.
1: Yeah.
0: But for download.
1: There's a lot of comedy built into these.
0: Dude, I'm telling you. That's a great idea. I don't know why we've not thought of that before.
1: Poor Kimmer joke in a couple of them.
0: Absolutely. Because we could do a whole record by now. I think at least an EP, if nothing else, an EP.
1: Cats in the Cradle version.
0: Dude. Yeah, with my
1: Kimmer
0: daddy.
1: Fell down again.
0: Yeah, that's right. Yeah. And then
2: an album title.
0: We'll come up with something. I don't know. But how many of these have you done? I mean, at least six, seven?
1: Six or eight? Seven, yeah.
0: Yeah. Bullets for Love. I mean, you did. Wait,
1: now, Bullets for Love is huge.
0: Yeah. And then there was like five or six there. So you take that five or six and then combine it with all the.
1: Oh, we could do it. We could do it.
0: We might have 10 of them.
1: Let me take a look.
0: Yeah. There's a bunch. It's a bunch. Why you do that? I want to tell you.
1: I'm still here. I'm not going anywhere.
0: Oh, well, yeah.
1: I'm right here.
0: Okay. I just wanted to bring up that David Duke is finding common ground with the socialists and communists.
1: The David Duke.
0: That David Duke, yes.
1: As in the gentler face of the KKK that got introduced to America like 30 years ago as the, oh, look, he's clean cut and he's just talking. It's not even about white supremacy. It's just about maintaining your lifestyle.
0: That David Duke. He said he's finding common ground with the socialists and communists, and he brings up Avila Chevalier specifically and her objection to interracial marriage. And then, if you know about the KKK and David Duke, you know that they're propped up by leftists and all of their ideas are leftist. So is it any surprise, front office Lowe's, that David Duke would be like, oh yes, I actually agree with her. And he goes on to say he's a fan of Zohram Mamdani. This is reporting out of the Washington Free Beacon.
1: Kind of feels like it goes right along the lines of the progressive movement of the early 1900s.
0: Certainly does. And as soon as I read it, I thought about your story, Tom.
1: You think about somebody like Chevalier, and when she went on the record in talking about interracial dating, interracial marriage, I had pointed out how, well, hers is linked to tribalism, that you stay within your tribe, and this is the way it's supposed to be. Yet it's because it's the supremacy of the tribe. Why do you think David Duke gravitates to that? It's still the same mindset. We just don't refer to people that are not white talking about this as being supremacists.
0: He points out Chevalier's now deleted social media post from September of 2019 when she criticized black and Arab men for fetishizing ugly colonizer women. Now, this lady is an Afro-Latina, and she is within the black queer feminist lens.
1: It's a lot of labels.
0: Well, I tell you. If they didn't have it laid out for me in this article, I would have never put in all that.
1: How many
0: together.
1: Boxes am I in?
0: Yeah, as many as you possibly can be. And Mark Halperin, who is a political commentator, he said the Democrat Party, they're nervous that Chevalier is their David Duke. The Democrat Party is nervous. Let me say that again, that she is their David Duke. She is poisoning the possibility of a Democrat majority. Some people see this and go, there's no way that Chevalier and David Duke would have anything in common. And that's where you'd be really, really really wrong. He says about Zohram Mamdani, I think what the mayor of New York is doing is a step forward. Even though he disagrees with Mamdani on, a couple things, small issues. I do believe there's bigger fish to fry. I do believe that immigration policies we talk about were orchestrated by the same elites that's given us these wars. And Zohram is tackling this problem.
1: Oh, is he?
0: Yeah. Do you see this? Do you see the overlap? Do you see the things that Lowe's brought up in story time? It's all unfolding right in front of your face. When the Southern Poverty Law Center propped up racists in the KKK specifically, paid them to stay there, paid them to show up and protest so that they would have something to campaign on to say, hey, we need more donations. We got to tackle this problem. Little did you know, the problem was being created by them. And all of it works like cogs in a wheel.
1: Let them keep speaking out. Let them keep talking publicly. Because once Black America really gets their arms around this, and we've now had pastors and churches, we have had news articles in the New York Post. Oh boy, have we. Some of them, I'm like, I don't know if we can play that.
0: We could never play it.
1: It's too abrasive, but.
0: But when you hear specifically this Black pastor, and I'll find his name, I've never seen a more strong denouncement of socialism and Zohran Mamdani.
1: Yes.
0: And it was in a Black church, and my man did not hold back.
1: He went scorched earth to talk about what these people intend to do. Now, this isn't, I swear, this is not like what you get from the people on the left that'll tell you like, oh, well, you know what? Donald Trump is going to end elections. Communists everywhere end elections.
0: They're doing it. Was it Nicaragua?
1: Yes.
0: Now.
1: This is what they do.
0: Right now, today.
1: It's not rhetoric. This is how it works when you have communists. They are violent and they are authoritarian. And no matter what it gets dressed up as, oh, look, it's all wrapped in cotton candy. The center is still turd.
0: Ortega, down in Nicaragua, says, never again. They've been having elections for two decades, but no more. He and his wife have decided they're not going to have elections anymore. You're right. It's exactly what they do. It's what they always do. Back to the article and David Duke. Another thing that he joins with Zohran Mamdani on, his views on Israel are critical. Because there's been no more important political issue than the fact that a tiny majority of Americans, the oligarchs of the Jewish people that are controlled by they're controlling our foreign policy. And, Zohran Mamdani feels the exact same way. He is, he's obviously anti-Semitic and some of the things he says. And some of the things he does in the past and even currently. So it's no surprise that David Duke would be like, yeah, that's my guy.
1: Let's get to Marco Rubio, because I think Marco really did an outstanding job of, and again, this is a guy whose family came from communist Cuba. Now, if anybody speaks who's within the administration of a high level of intelligence and experience about what the communists do once they're in power, it ends up being Marco Rubio. Take a listen.
2: Well, again, what the president put out on Thursday, that was a declassification of documents from our intelligence community. That's what he put out. He declassified intelligence assessments from our intelligence community. But your question was about communist influence. Yeah, the United States doesn't want to be a communist country. We're never going to be a communist country, and we're not going to allow communist influences to undermine our politics or our society. So I don't know what the inconsistency you're referring to is. It's very clear. Obviously we understand the Chinese system and other systems, but I can tell you our system doesn't want communism, and we're certainly not going to allow communist efforts to undermine American society and drive wedges into our country, and that's what we're seeing. And by the way, one of the leading culprits of that for many years, the intellectual authors, particularly in our hemisphere, is the Cuban regime, which our report on Monday outlined.
0: We don't want communism, and I agree with Marco Rubio 100%. We don't, and I think the majority of the country feels that way too, Lowe's. I know there is momentum, and I don't know what that momentum looks like what percentage of the country, but I strongly believe that the majority of the country, including Dr. James David Manning, that's the pastor that has some abrasive opinions, but is wildly entertaining.
1: Democrats, especially those on the left, are a loud minority. They're not a majority in this country. They're a minority. Right now, the loudest that the Democrats have is their far left, which is even a more minuscule minority. But it is their problem to deal with. We're the majority. This is a center right country. It's just our job to make sure and get out there and vote, and also properly secure elections. Actually use what we can to make sure that these people can't cheat.
0: The major Trump administration success that is completely overlooked, next on Extra.
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13: It's Third Friday, July 24th, and here are your headlines. A U.S. Secret Service agent assigned to Vice President J.D. Vance's security detail is under investigation for allegedly leaking sensitive operational information. Secret Service says the agent is facing an administrative investigation and a possible criminal inquiry, adding that any conduct that could jeopardize protectee safety will not be tolerated. The federal government is increasing the standard millage reimbursement rate, for people who use their personal vehicles for work. Officials say the change reflects rising gas prices and is intended to help offset higher driving costs. And finally, Georgia's chronic absenteeism rate has fallen to a new post-pandemic low, with 17.7% of students missing 10% or more days of school. State education officials say schools are using attendance data to identify why students miss class and have found personal outreach to families is more effective than automated calls. Be sure to grab an umbrella and a raincoat on your way out the door, with expected rain for most of the afternoon with a high of 82 and low of 73. With your Extra 106.3 headlines, I'm Bryce Colbert.
0: Talking low until 10 on Extra 106.3, 8 o'clock hour, brought to you by Central Heating and Air Conditioning, your Atlanta carrier expert, 770-GET-HEAT-CentralHeat.com. There is really, really good news, and it's not being discussed. You should know about it, because if you look at mainstream media, they tell you everything is just falling apart. It's the worst it's ever been. How could you vote for Donald Trump or that party It is time for change. Now, the change they're telling you you need is obviously socialism and communism, so you'd never want that. But there are so many victories that are just getting overlooked.
1: We're in a transitionary period, and let me give you the numbers in just a moment. We're in a transitionary period in which we know that technology is whatever 2026 is, 2031 is going to be completely different. 2036 is going to be unimaginable versus 2026. That's how fast our AI technology is picking things up, changing the workforce, changing the way we're going to live. It's getting that fast. And so because of that transition, we have had business leaders talk about how we need to be at the forefront of this technology. We need to be at the forefront when it comes to how our manufacturing is going to change, how our labor is going to change. We need to be all over this. What we've seen from the Trump administration is a decline in the federal workforce. We need more money in the private sector to facilitate this change. And so what are we at now? We're at the lowest amount of the size of the federal workforce since the 1960s. All right. That's how much they've cut it. Well, hear this from Polymarket as of yesterday. Breaking. U.S. unemployment claims plunged to their lowest level since 1969. Now, you can talk about first-time unemployment claims. And if you talk about first-time unemployment claims, well, it's at the lowest level since 1969. That's what it looks like for July. If you want to compare this historically, and I was able to pull up the numbers on this. For instance, when we went through the Great Recession.
0: 2008.
1: We got as high as 7.3% in this country. And the Obama administration had a very difficult time. Remember the shovel-ready jobs everything, all the money they spent, which basically was to reinforce the unions. They didn't do anything when it came to the proliferation of jobs. Now, if you take a look at where we were during that period on average during the Great Recession, it was a 5.8. So it was extremely high. What have we been recently? Well, we've been sitting in the low fours, 4.2. Now, the number looks like if we're getting in July by the prognostication from Polymarket and the rest of what we're getting from the Bureau of Labor Statistics, looks like we're going down into the threes. And, you know, full employment, depending on how many people are in this country, is going to always be sitting right around 4% anyway. So what I'm telling the story is we're going through a revolution in terms of what kind of jobs are going to survive and what people are going to have to learn, and technology-wise, what is going to change.
0: It's been dubbed the new industrial revolution.
1: Yet, when it comes to our unemployment rate and unemployment claims, we're getting to as low as since 1969. This is a transitionary period, but this administration, I believe, has set us up to do this the right way, in part because you got so many private dollars out of the federal government.
0: No, I think so too. And then you think about all the companies that Donald Trump have and his administration have brought back the reindustrialization of America. I think that is obviously going to be good for blue collar people, blue collar work, the people that can work with their hands and do a job. When Donald Trump had, you know, whether it's Toyota or whomever, whatever company it is, bringing back to America their manufacturing, that sets up people for success. There's a reason he's doing it.
1: And keep in mind, I don't believe we're going to see, in terms of our manufacturing jobs, I don't think we're going to see some massive number moving forward because AI is going to reduce the labor force there naturally. I mean, think about what happens when you make a phone call to, for instance, you call AT&T to talk about your cell phone bill. You realize how long it takes before you speak to somebody? And do you realize the AI that is answering the phone? There's even a local electrician that I've used plenty of times in the past that advertises with this company. And it's TE certified. When I contacted TE last time to help me out with some work that we were doing in our basement, I initially had an AI that was going through text messaging and then an AI voice that answers the phone to facilitate me to the right situation, right person to talk to. Now, somebody previously sat at that desk and did that for $12 an hour, $10 an hour. All right, those jobs are going to go away. And so I think the biggest indicator of how well we're handling it is, can we keep our unemployment low, in this case, first-time claims since 1969, while also going through this transition?
0: To piggyback on that, some friends of ours last weekend went and saw the Parker McCollum concert, I had a couple tickets. One of Jacob's buds wanted to go. I was like, dude, just jump on Ticketmaster or SeatGeek or whatever and just grab you one, you know, lawn ticket. You'll be able to find one. He did. But in the in the haste, he accidentally bought one for Cuyahoga, Ohio.
1: No.
0: I was like, no worries. So I went on, bought him one. It was, you know, $40, whatever. He's like, well, what are we going to do with this one? No problem. We're going to sell it. But for whatever reason, Ticketmaster, who has that venue, wherever it is in Ohio, hadn't turned on the ability to resell your ticket. So I was like, well, we'll go back to SeatGeek. And sure enough, I was like, how do I do this? I went and there was a little drop down chat. It was the AI, went through it and it walked me through it step by step. Listed, sold in less than an hour.
1: And that is probably a $15 an hour job that will not exist any longer. So how do we handle the transition? And how do we still keep people employed and still have jobs available? And if you've done any of the research on this, this is why the trades are picking up so much. We have a deficit of plumbers and electricians. We have six-figure jobs and jobs where you can start a company and own the company and make a crazy amount of money if you're willing to get your hands dirty. That's where things are kind of changing in this country now.
0: Mike Rowe said $240,000 is what electricians are making to wire up data centers. Now, I know data centers are a hot topic, and I get it. A lot of people don't want it in their backyard, whatever. We had Rick Jackson on, and he was like, some of those people in South Georgia really want it because they don't have any other
1: industry. They want the tax revenue from it.
0: They want to be able to benefit, lower their own taxes through it. So I understand the tug of war going on there.
1: Yes, to me, it's right for some
0: and
1: some
0: not
1: areas,
0: for everybody.
1: It's not for everybody.
0: But he said, Mike Rowe, and I feel like it was Joe Rogan he was talking to. Don't quote me on that, but I think it was. And he said $240,000 a year is what some of these kids that are 25, they're getting paid.
1: Ryan, by the way.
0: Oh, it's Sean Ryan. Okay.
1: Yeah.
0: To wire in data centers. Dude, the opportunities are out there. That's why I've talked to my own son about getting an electrician's certificate through a trade school when he's done with his MBA. That idea came from another guest on this show, Dr. Rich McCormick.
1: That's going to be for down the road. I will, we'll figure out how to do this online than in practice. And so when I finally check out from behind this microphone, the next time you see or hear from me, I will be showing up at your door with my name on my shirt. And I'll be sitting back going like, yeah, listen, I just started this company.
0: Yeah.
1: This is what we're doing.
0: Yeah. But I'm making a grip of money because $240,000 a year is pretty enticing.
1: Bro, we have a deficit of people that can work with their hands. That's 100%. Where it is. If you're thinking about, hey, I'm going to be the next school administrator. Well, okay, good for you. Hopefully you do great in the community. If you think that you're going to be, I'm going to be a therapist. Mike, good for you. Hope you didn't pay a lot for it.
0: I'm not sure. That's going to be controversial. I'm not sure I believe in therapy like that.
1: No, there is a legitimate angle where people feel that it does not work, that it's actually more based on just blaming.
0: And I think it can be detrimental. And when you think about the people that are in those seats, what they believe to begin with.
1: All right, so we bring that up versus here's the person that makes your lights work.
0: Yeah, right, absolutely. Who's more valuable?
1: Not really a lot of mumbo-jumbo there.
0: No, uh-uh.
1: It's about regular people. And I'll even point this out. I think that when we had the chance to hear from Elon Musk, and Elon yesterday, he ends up getting interviewed by the editor-in-chief of, I'm trying to remember the
0: Economist.
1: Oh, The Economist, there we go. And she decides that she's going to ask about his affiliations. This was my point on X. If you want to have an interview or even a debate with someone, leave your emotions at the door. Better have your facts straight because you come across as a silly person. And Elon Musk, the world's first trillionaire. You want to talk about the difference in the two? Here's the editor-in-chief of The Economist, and here's Elon Musk, the world's richest man. One of them comes across as grounded in sanity. The other does not.
14: You support not just the populist right, but the far right. In fact, very fringe parties in some countries.
15: No, I support the normal people.
14: Okay.
15: What do you call the far right, falsely?
14: you think is the normal person. Okay.
15: Yes. Literally, you could go back 10 or 15 years, and these policies were completely normal. In fact, one of the things I think is quite funny is to take a speech from Obama and Hillary and then go to someone and say, who's on the sort of what I call the lunatic left, and say, what do you think of the speech by Trump? I'm like, oh wow, he's the worst person ever. Actually, that was a speech by Obama, or actually, that was a speech by Hillary.
14: I agree that the center of gravity in this country shifted, certainly in the Democratic Party shifted to the left, but that's not what I'm talking about. I'm talking about people like Rupert Lowe.
15: It's just normal people. And here are the principles. And tell me, which of these sound terrible? That we should have secure borders, that we should have safe cities, that we should have sensible spending. Which of those three are far right fringe?
14: And I
15: would like to just admonish you,
14: dude,
15: and the media for the absurd characterization of the far right, which is false and misleading and nonsense. Please keep this part in.
14: We'll keep all of this in, but let me cut
15: this part.
1: So that is Zanny Minton Beddoes, and as she's trying to align Elon Musk with the far right, he's like, what's so far right about secure borders?
0: Yeah.
1: Safe cities. It's like, what am I saying or who am I aligning with that comes across as crazy? Normal people want this stuff. But as you can see, this plays into, hey, I'm just a normal guy. I work with my hands. Well, what's wrong with you?
0: Yeah, there's some terrible.
1: Nothing.
0: No, you're right.
1: In fact, it's snapping back. You're going to be compensated better than the person who's thinking up different ways for you to, you know, go get some sort of weird therapy or a life coach. I'm a life coach. Sorry. I'd rather be friends with the electrician.
0: Absolutely. Me too. But it boils down to, and this is a fault of the parents, it boils down to what's on that neighborhood sign after graduation.
1: Sure, that is a factor.
0: Dude, I'm telling you, the ego that is in the parents are just as guilty as anybody. Well, look, my kid's going to XYZ University, Georgia, Georgia Tech, or Tennessee, or Ole Miss, or Alabama, wherever. And they want it to reflect good on them. What are they going to put? Lanier Tech, you know, or are they going to put? Yeah, right. Of course, if they're smart, the answer is yes, or whatever trade school. Who gives a damn about the sign in the front of the yard? If you're worried about that, your priorities are all wrong.
1: And there is a societal pressure there.
0: Absolutely.
1: Because I do think about this when it comes to my 15-year-old. When we talk about what she could potentially study, I'm in that weird place as dad of trying to make sure, hey, I want you to be marketable after we're done here. At the same time, and I say we because it's a partnership. I'm there to support you. I'm there to house you. I'm there to help you get through there. I'm there to, if you have questions
0: I'm
1: about
0: there to
1: classes.
0: Be present,
1: yeah.
0: Which is the most important.
1: Your mom and dad are going to be helpful. We're not just sending you off and being like, here you go. Socially, you do whatever you want. When you have questions, we're here to help. I also am cognizant of there's stuff she wants to do where I would tell her that is not going to be helpful to you down the road.
0: And here's why. Because that's the key. That's the key is bringing in the why. Because they have to listen. You know, your kids have to listen to you. Grandkids have to listen to you all the time. Tell them right from wrong. Tell them here's what you should do. Here's what you should not. Finally, when you get to that point, you have to explain the why. That way they don't just reject it because you're the one telling them. Because kids have the tendency to do that.
1: My daughter has a big interest in cooking, culinary. And there's a part of me that goes, well, I know friends of mine who have gone to culinary school and they've become chefs in Dallas and Fort Worth and they run amazing restaurants and it's a cool life once you get to that point. It's like interning at a radio station sucks until it doesn't. But at the same time, I'm thinking, I want you to go and follow your dream, which is to play college volleyball and to do your, well, doesn't it seem kind of strange that we would be sending you to a 4-year university to study culinary?
0: Mm-hmm.
1: I don't know how this pays off in the right way, but that's how you balance it out.
0: Yeah, you got to figure out the right route. And there's so much that she can do, man. But, you know, business wise, and then go to culinary, like a culinary, what, Art Institute of Atlanta? I don't know. I was making it up. after she gets her business degree, and that way she knows how to run her business, and she's the head chef of her business.
1: And now that's the discussion that you have to have. Again, that's right. Be marketable. Be knowledgeable.
0: David at 404-741-1230. What's on your mind, David?
16: Hey, guys. Yeah, my neighbor, his son went straight out of high school into the Navy specifically to become a CB because the CBs are going to teach him how to operate heavy equipment.
0: Yeah, and exactly.
16: He can come out and go right to work.
0: 100%, David. Thank you so much. And it's kind of like what Donald Trump talked about with the 18-wheelers.
1: Yeah, that if you've been working heavy equipment in the military, that should set you up to immediately have your CDL license in order to be able to operate any sort of equipment in this country. If the federal government, if the U.S. military trusts you with multi-million dollar pieces of hardware, how does that then not qualify you when you get out to work with pieces of hardware like
0: that? I don't know why the military trusted me with anything.
1: I know.
0: I think they had a lapse of judgment that day. Whatever was going on.
1: What's this button do? Oh, Tomahawks.
0: Oh, Tomahawks to follow. Morning Extra at Extra 106.3. One man running in the U.S. Senate race here in Georgia is keeping Ulta Beauty in business. 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
1: Good morning. Here are sports headlines for Friday, July 24th. The Atlanta Braves took 3 of 4 from the San Diego Padres, including a 6-5 win yesterday afternoon at Truist Park. That closes out the homestand with a 5-2 record. The 17 games in 17 days continues tonight in Baltimore as the Braves take on the Orioles in a 3-game weekend series. It'll be Grant Holmes on the mound. He'll be opposed by Trevor Rogers. First pitch is set for 7:05 tonight. You can hear all the game action on our sister station, 680 The Fan, and for free on the Fan app. From the NFL, Atlanta Falcons rookies are reporting to training camp beginning today. As for the veterans, they'll be required to report next week on July 28th. The first full team practice is set for July 29th. With your sports headlines, I'm Carlos Medina.
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2: I'm Chad Pergram with the Speaker's Lobby. A divide is deepening in the Democratic Party over Israel. More than half of all House Democrats recently voted to slash more than $3 billion in aid for Israel. All but a handful of Democrats used to support Israel. Democratic Pennsylvania Senator John Fetterman said he would desert his party if the party deserts Israel. The House vote, which split Democrats about Israel, exposed internal fissures. Democratic Texas Representative Greg Kassar chairs the Congressional Progressive Caucus. He says on Israel, quote, "Nothing will be the same on this issue ever again." House Democratic Caucus Chairman Pete Aguilar said, quote, "The actions the Prime Minister has taken has not made it easier for us to be supporters of a strong U.S.-Israel relationship." Pro-Israel Republicans worry about the Democrats' anti-Israel tide. GOP Florida Representative Randy Fine says, quote, "Crazies captured the Democratic Party and that Democrats are now supported, quote, by people who hate Jews," close quote. With the Speaker's Lobby, Chad Pergram, Fox News.
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4: Yes, sir.
0: Always grateful that you're here and spending time with us.
4: Yeah.
0: And it makes Los a holler sometimes, you know, and get fired up.
1: We
0: and
1: just had a protein cookie.
0: That's right. Well, look.
1: Out of my mind now.
0: That's right. He's back. He's doing karate chops in the studio. It's amazing. You should see it. If you're on the YouTube channel, like the extras are, You could actually see the actual hi-yahs.
1: Yeah, it was really strange. I did one of those, like, you know, where you put your hands on the floor, but you put your feet on the wall.
0: Mm-hmm.
1: I just sat there that way.
0: Yeah, that's impressive.
1: And then I tried to use my karate means open hand.
0: Open hand, I've learned.
1: And I tried to cut our couch in half, but it did not work.
0: Well, that's because it's the Eric Church edition. It's a tough couch.
1: Yeah, it's a tough one.
0: Yeah, Eric Church, the country singer, did that partnership with Rooms to Go. I think that's where it came from. And, yeah, it's a tough couch.
1: Things that don't make sense.
0: It's
1: right?
0: Just that thick leather. It's hard to open handed.
1: Hi-yah.
0: Yeah.
1: Yeah. I tried
0: a full couch, but I bet you could do like a cinder block.
1: Oh yeah. Oh, no problem. Yeah. Just a random piece of wood. No problem.
0: Yeah. When I think of tough people, Lowe's comes to mind with the open hand karate.
4: Ha!
0: People like that, play rugby. You know, those are tough people. When I think of people that are not tough, John Ossoff comes to mind.
1: Oh, why?
0: I don't know if he plays any sports. If he did, it's probably soccer. I just the way that some of those soccer players are, I feel like that's what it would have to be, is that he would be a soccer player. And the other reason, maybe this has escaped you, maybe you don't realize that this has happened, but it has. John Ossoff is a guy that is keeping Georgia's Hollywood makeup artists in business.
1: Can I call a quick timeout?
0: Yes, for sure.
1: Because soccer is physical.
0: Right? It is.
1: Not looking to argue.
0: No, yeah, no, definitely not. It's physical, yes.
1: I thought maybe he'd played tennis. No, no, he did not. Do you know what he played in high school?
0: Oh, my God.
4: Equestrian.
0: Pole vault.
1: Ultimate frisbee.
0: is that like a varsity sport? Ultimate frisbee is a varsity sport?
1: He competed in an invitational tournament in frisbee.
0: Oh, okay. All right. And look, I'm sure that's fun. I'm sure it's fun. But he's such a pretty boy. This dude spends thousands of dollars on makeup services from an artist who worked on movies like The Notebook. He spent more on makeup than any federal candidate this year, beating out Alexandria Ocasio-Cortez and Rashida Tlaib, according to the Washington Free Beacon.
1: You ever worn makeup?
0: Some TV something kind of thing, yeah.
1: Yeah, I was sent over to Mac Time. I was told this is what you need.
0: Okay.
1: And I don't know where it is. It's somewhere in the house. Like, okay. I still have my brush.
0: I didn't.
1: My little compact.
0: The handful of times that I've done TV, I was just like, I'm good.
1: I would just like to point out that for the years that I did it, I still have the same compact from like 8 years ago because I never went through that much. John Ossoff actually spent more than
0: AOC and Rashida Tlaib.
1: Oh my God, it's incredible.
0: The makeup artists.
1: You got to be putting it on daily if that's the case.
0: I would, and maybe he's doing that much TV. Makeup artist, her name is Stephanie Ponder. $2,887 for makeup services since February. Most recent payout, $900. Came on June 10th. This dude is paying, Ms. Ponder, this, freelance International Alliance of Theatrical Stage and Employee, who offers services for all phases of makeup, film, video, print, and runway. Even worked on Remember the Titans way back when. John Ossoff is keeping Ulta Beauty. She's keeping MAC in business here in the state of Georgia. If you go to Mike Collins' Twitter page, we just learned that he shared some of his interview with us here on the Morning Extra on his social page. Now, he's a truck driver type guy, and I grew up around truck drivers. I have a family friend who ran a trucking company for years. He's passed that on to his daughters now, and it's still very successful. I never saw my friend and our family friend Donald wear any makeup. I'm guessing Mike Collins, who's also in the trucking industry, probably don't wear makeup. Now, if there's some truckers out there listening right now and you do wear makeup, I don't mean to offend. I've just never seen it before.
1: And just clarify. Now, it used to be, depending on like what news broadcast you were part of, they would have a makeup chair and there'd be a makeup person that would put makeup on you, especially when the era of HD really got going in the early 2000s. They'd put makeup on you so you didn't scare the little ones. Right. But now it's turned into when you have so many home studios or local TV stations that are running on a different budget, you're in charge of your own. The fact that that man, John Ossoff, spent $900 in a 10-day span on 10 days, $900. I have three girls living in my house. We're nowhere close.
0: And then since February, a total of almost $3,000.
1: And two of them wear makeup. The third one doesn't. We're still not even, when she does, she has very little interest in it. But we still won't even close to $900 in the span of 10 days.
0: I found Ms. Ponder's work credits, commercials, and video. Bank of America, Home Depot, Coca-Cola, the WCW back in the day, some wrestling. Dodge, NASCAR, Pike Nurseries.
1: Total Pro.
0: Total Pro. Southern Living Presents. They've done a feature on her, the magazine. Georgia Traveler. What's TV? All these people coming out to do documentary pieces on this woman because she's been so successful in the movie industry here in Georgia. John Ossoff says, I must have that.
1: I'm kind of curious if you were more of an NWO guy.
0: No, I was always a good guy. Like, I never failed for the... Like now, looking back, I loved Ric Flair. Woo! But when I was a kid, I loved the American Dream, Dusty Rhodes.
1: American Dream.
0: Because he would, you know, take Ric Flair to the mat, and I just wanted to see Dusty Rhodes win because he was a big, big, hefty, regular, blue-collar dude. And Ric Flair was talking about Mercedes-Benz and the...
1: limo driving.
0: Limo driving and models and all the expensive clothes. And what's the, he used to call himself the, what roller coaster at Disney World that's in the dark?
1: Space Mountain.
0: Space Mountain.
1: If you wanted to ride Space Mountain.
0: Yes, yes. And I remember hating him because I was like, you're everything that I'm not. And I don't want to be.
1: Well, he also lived it up.
0: Oh yeah, totally did.
1: And he wasn't kidding around. He was spending totally that did. Money. He was living the character.
0: But no, so I wasn't NWO or Ric Flair. I was Mac and Dream Dusty Rhodes.
1: Okay. I was just curious. Yeah. Cause now that I have done a little bit of documentary research. You know, that night of SummerSlam when Hogan turned heel.
0: Oof. I remember it.
1: That changed everything.
0: It certainly did.
1: For what? Any boys that ate cereal out of the bowl and wore whitey tighties.
0: Just watching
1: wrestling.
0: Midnight Express or the the Rock and Roll Express, the Road Warriors. God, I loved them. I loved it when I was a kid, man.
1: They did get into Ultimate Warrior.
0: They did?
1: Yeah, they were like, this is supposed to be the heir apparent, and he's terrible.
0: Yeah, but he's juicing. So.
1: Oh, yeah. Well, they were all juicing, yeah. But he was
0: major
1: different level.
0: No kidding. The DSA has had a change of messaging to throw you off the scent next on Extra.
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7: Well, the communist with the great smile, Zoran Mondani, is really facing a harsh reality on all these promises that he made to low-information New Yorkers to get elected mayor. The promise of free buses? He has discovered that the projected loss revenue for the city will be $1 billion. Suddenly, that idea is off the table. Oh, and he was going to arrest Netanyahu. Oh, Mamdani finds out he's not a dictator yet, so that's off the table. Oh, and the grocery stores. He promised 5. They only have locations for 2, and the first one won't even open until late next year. But I want to tell you a little bit more about the DSA, Democratic Socialist of America, a.k.a. the USA Communist Party, a Mamdani sycophant by the name of Gustavo Cordillo was on Fox News earlier this week criticizing New York landlords, those evil, evil landlords, most of whom, by the way, are middle-class New Yorkers. Gordillo is upset because, as he said, landlords in New York have been making a 12% return on investment. And he's saying the landlords are complaining that that's not enough. But here we get to the meat of this commentary about the DSA, the AOCs, and the rest of it. You really need to know how they think. Gordillo right now is saying we need a constitutional amendment to prohibit anybody from making a double-digit return on an investment, whether it's in real estate, stocks, bonds, gold, silver, whatever. If you make more than a double-digit return, you've broken the law and should be prosecuted. Oh, these people are going to be a lot of fun, the more of them that get elected. Neil Bortz, Extra 106.3.
9: This is Tom, the Honest Car Guy, and I'm here with Ron. 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
6: Not enough pain. I'm Chris Foster, Fox News. There have been 13 straight nights of airstrikes in Iran, and President Trump says he might order a major attack, telling Axios Iran has not received enough pain yet.
22: He is seriously considering restarting major combat operations in Iran, including strikes that would be bigger than the ones carried out in Operation Epic Fury. He says, I am considering a massive attack, bigger than ever before. I am close to making a decision. We are all set for it. Iran, though, has refused to capitulate despite the strikes. It rejected a U.S. ceasefire deal presented by Iraq. Iranian and Iraqi officials tell the New York Times. The sticking point was reportedly over the Strait of Hormuz. Tehran's not interested in a temporary deal that leaves that issue unresolved.
6: It's Fox's Madeline Rivera. As it was in 2024, immigration is shaping up to be a polarizing topic for voters in the midterm elections. Fox's Bill Melugin has more.
8: Now that the border's quiet, the conversation has shifted to what should be done about the millions of illegal immigrants already here. And some Democrats want immigration enforcement ended entirely. More migrant crime is back in the headlines. A Salvadoran illegal immigrant is now charged with felony hit and run causing serious injury or death after police say he killed three people in a crash in North Carolina on Saturday, then tried to flee the scene. But new Fox News polling reveals Democrats are gaining serious ground on immigration after getting destroyed on the topic in 2024. When asked which party would handle immigration better right now, Democrats now have a 1-point lead over Republicans, 50-49%.
6: Republicans had an 8-point lead over Democrats on immigration in the Fox News polling in April. President Trump's replacing tariffs that expired today with new ones, 10-12.5% on imports from 60 countries accused of inadequately enforcing bans on goods produced by forced labor. America's listening to Fox News.
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24: Ladies and gentlemen, the weekend.
25: Thank you.

0: being unpredictable, you know, to what Los was talking about. You know, he would sometimes show up, sometimes he didn't. No Show Jones. He became known as No Show Jones because there was, that, you know, concerts he just wouldn't show up for.
1: I remember Bass Performance Hall in Fort Worth. It's like the really cool performance hall in downtown, right in Sundance Square. And when George Jones would show up, it was like a victory for the city of Fort Worth.
0: Woohoo! He made it!
1: You're like, George actually got in here.
0: He actually made it this time. So good. And if he ever ran out of liquor drinks, he'd jump on his lawnmower. Got pulled over on a John Deere one time. It's a famous story about George Jones.
1: AI is telling me that some Nashville disc jockeys, T. Tommy Cutler and Ralph Emery, started referring to him as the possum because of his facial features.
0: Yeah. He is. He wasn't the most attractive man.
1: No, pointy nose, beady eyes, but he was George Jones, man.
2: Exactly. I still don't understand how you can get a DUI on a lawnmower.
0: Well,
2: I know we've had this conversation before, but
0: yeah, well, but I is being intoxicated and being
2: it's going like 5 miles an hour.
0: Yeah, I mean, I understand your argument,
1: but you can still cause traffic issues on a lawnmower when you're intoxicated driving down the road.
2: Just pull off to the side, go around, give them the point.
0: Yeah. Your argument is valid with me. I don't know that that expands to golf carts because those can get up there in speed. I think, you know, that's probably a little different. But you're right about the lawnmowers. I mean, you could walk beside it.
2: I feel people are just honking as they go by.
0: Yeah.
1: I'm just pointing out the man was on an X-Mark. That thing goes considerably faster.
0: Okay,
1: I can see why you would get that. But
0: he did. I don't think George had an X-Mark. Right,
1: I don't think he had an X-Mark.
0: I don't think those have been around yet. If I had to guess, it'd be, you know, John Deere.
1: You want to know about his, okay. So this was May 26, 1982. He was arrested for DUI on Interstate 65 between Brentwood and Franklin around 7 p.m. Police stopped him for erratic driving. A half empty bottle of whiskey was found in the car and his vehicle lacked a proper license plate.
0: Wow.
1: It had a cardboard marked possum. He reportedly resisted and confronted a TV cameraman filming the scene.
2: That is awesome.
1: Pled guilty.
2: Dude, that is awesome.
0: Just going after the cameraman. Cameraman's like, you know, he got the hot tip. They're pulling over George Jones on the interstate. Get a camera crew out there. George is like, damn you! Just start kind of swinging.
1: Half empty whiskey bottle was found. Vehicle lacked a proper license plate. It had cardboarded marked.
0: Dude, I love possum.
2: It had a license plate, it sounds like to me.
0: Yeah, man. Yes,
2: I'm on Georgia's side.
0: Dude, absolutely. I'm always on Georgia's side. When George is wrong, he's still right.
1: Welcome to 9 o'clock hour. God, glad we play George Jones.
0: God rest his soul.
1: Possum.
0: Dude, the possum's the greatest of all time, man. And, you know, he recorded the greatest country song of all time from 1980. He Stopped Loving Her Today is the greatest country song of all time. And I will fight you over it, yes. Because I've had conversations with people, and they're like, no, it takes too long to get to the chorus. It can't be the greatest greatest country song in American history. And I'm like, oh, you clearly don't know your country music. That's okay. It's all right. One day you'll figure it out. One day you'll come around.
1: You'll come around.
0: That's right. It may take you a minute, but you'll figure it out. It's
1: you just have to open up your heart. It's not so much the music. It's more you.
0: Yeah. You're the problem.
1: Yes.
0: I love it. Welcome to the Friday edition of the Morning Extra, Tug and Lose until 10 here on Extra 106.3. The first thing to know this morning about these Democrat socialists that we're up against,

0: this is what I've been pointing out during this Friday show. This has been a great week for us within the conservative movement, in part because the media can't seem to get enough of the DSA. Now, we have a bunch of Republicans in the Senate that apparently can't get anything done. That's worthy of criticism, and it'll continue to be on this radio show. We'll do it on a regular basis. But we've also been pointing out, here's where, when the DSA gets more exposure, the more damage it's actually doing to the movement and to the Democrat Party. Now, Democrats are going to have to figure out what to do about it, but that's their own problem for right now. Our problem is give them as much airspace as possible. What is it in the art of war when your opponent's making mistakes?
1: Oh, let them.
0: Let them. You got the same thing. Napoleon said something very similar. When your opponent's making mistakes, don't interfere.

0: Don't interrupt him. That is what is happening. So I want to play for you. This is Zohran Mamdani, and he was part of a news program yesterday. And here's what they're trying to drill down. The news media, I believe, sees the danger in what's going on. They probably hear about it from other Democrats in Washington. There is a freak out moment of, we need to curtail what is going on here. It's going to do major damage to us in the midterms. We're going to have black Americans are going to be very upset. You'll have other minority Americans being very upset. You will have independents and moderate Democrats that'll be very upset. They will stay home. So what they're trying to do is get Mamdani to take it down a notch. Clean up, soften the message of socialism slash communism. And so I want you to take a listen to what he says socialism is in this country.
1: If you go back to some of the Democrats that we most admire, FDR, LaGuardia, you will see a lot of democratic socialist principles in their vision. And if you think about a lot of what we've come to accept as just the facts of life across our country, a lot of it is also still driven by democratic socialist principles. Now, if today you and I were to introduce the idea of a building that lends out books for free, we would be slandered in the same way that so many new ideas are slandered today. And yet that's the library. And the same thing with the fire department, the same thing with public schools. And it's to say that a lot of politics has been a debate about who deserves what. And I would prefer a politics that debates how we can deliver that to everyone.
0: Meanwhile, Zohran Mamdani has lost $11 billion in tax revenue from people who have left the state of New York and the city of New York City. $11 billion because of his look to tax the rich at a higher level. It's not even the rich. I mean, in the city of New York, you need a certain level of income just
2: that's
0: to
2: right.
0: operate.
2: Just to live there, yeah.
0: And he has looked at it as, well, let's go get after that money. Not only that, but when you start talking about freezing the rent for 40% of the people in New York, that's a considerable amount of buildings, while the extra 60% now has the highest rents in the history of New York City, and you're discussing whether or not you need to seize private property, that's not a library, and that's not the fire department, and that's not a public school.
2: It's none of those things.
0: But he's trying to soften the message.
2: It's what they want to do, though, because that's the means of setting yourself up financially is owning property. And what does communism despise? Owning property. They don't want that to happen because they don't want you to be able to put yourself in a better position.
0: So while he's telling you about lending out books, providing education in schools, having a fire department show up to your house if it's on fire, that is what he's trying to tell you that, well, that's what Democrat socialism is. You know, okay, if you want to equate it to that and bring up FDR, how about, oh, I don't know, illegally putting a bunch of Japanese Americans in camps?
2: You know who else he's pissed off by not being aggressive enough? Hassan Piker. He says to Zohran Mamdani, shut the F up and urge progressives to present their policies more boldly during an interview. We're not kidding. Is the podcast he was on. He said, I listened to his New York Times conversation. Exactly the same policies I'm implementing. No, definitely not. I told him, and I feel like saying, shut the F up. You've got to be more bold. You've got to tell people who you are and what you are. So, yes, he's softening because he realizes, right? Hassan Piker, nothing more than an influencer and a communist. It's like, no, you're not communist enough. Don't you dare back off.
0: Hassan Piker has nothing to do with my radar just because, again, he's the leader of a bunch of younger, lonely people, just sad people.
2: But he's out there campaigning on behalf of these people and AOC, and he's pissed at them, too.
0: Except here's the fun part. So if we were to go back 3 years ago, go back 2 years ago, do you remember what I said when it comes to when Donald Trump gets the abortion question, what you would say? I said, it's going to be left up to the states.
2: Yep.
0: Here's the way I view it. It'll be left up to the states and they'll figure it out. And my entire point was, do not say things that are going to make you unelectable. Hassan Piker is the perfect guy who says things that makes them all unelectable.
2: Absolutely right.
0: Like, keep talking, but at the same time, your suggestions are childish because you cannot win nationally based on the sort of things you're saying. You are a damage to what your goal is. But please, because it happens to get subscribers on Twitch.
2: A lot of them.
0: Good for you. I'm glad you're doing that. But it's no way to win.
2: Mike, of course it's not.
0: Which Mamdani, again, is softening the message.
2: Absolutely.
0: Because he's like, how else are we going to win? But the message is not good.
2: But the revolution never ends because we played the audio of the the young DSA. What were they saying? The same thing Piker's saying. Don't back off. They want you to put the pedal to the metal, which is glorious. That's exactly what we want them to do. Tell people what you actually want.
0: The legitimate high point for the Democrat socialists, for the communists in this country, came under Barack Obama. And since then, you had to cheat in an election in 2020 to get anywhere near the White House. I think that there's a viewpoint within this country that as long as these people continue to move left and further left and further left, and obviously DSA is pushing them further left, they're not electable.
2: Which is
0: at least not nationally. And it's great for us, but you hear, when you see Hassan Piker going after Zohran Mamdani because, well, you're not progressive enough. Like, progressivism has always been an ugly stain on this country. As much as he wanted to bring up FDR and LaGuardia, let's bring up Woodrow Wilson.
2: Yeah.
0: The head progressive of all progressives.
2: He went after Ocasio-Cortez, too. I think she's a bit too optics-driven. Too optics-driven. She needs to be more like what he's saying that the DSA wants. The people in office are starting to realize if we say it too loudly, it's bad. The people on the ground, the revolution, as Los has pointed out so many times, never ends, and they just want to keep the pedal to the metal. And you're not communist enough. That's exactly what Hassan Piker's saying about Mamdani and AOC. You're not communist enough.
0: Keep in mind, when I talked about what I would suggest to Donald Trump and ultimately what he did on the trail, Tug and I would have discussions about me saying there's a difference in what I feel and what is electable. And Tug's point was, well, I would just tell everybody, hey, I'm against abortion. I'm this. And I said, all right, here's how I would do this. I would talk about the original Roe versus Wade ruling of 1972, and I would feel more appropriate with that. But the baseline answer should always be, it's being left up to the states. Your community will decide what your standards are going to be. And that's how that question was entirely diffused. What I'm pointing out is that the energy is all on that far left portion of the DSA.
2: And most people like Piker, yeah.
0: And they're actually trying in a weird way. They're being children.
2: That's right.
0: They yep. Like, when it came to the abortion answer for Donald Trump, I was like, do you want to win or do you want to be a child? Because a child's just going to tell you what they feel. I'm mad about this. I think we should do this. Here's what I'm going to do. Or do you want to win nationally? I want to win nationally, so I was saying give out a message that'll win nationally. Hassan Piker and the rest of the children are being children.
2: Let them.
0: And he's going...
2: But it's beautiful.
0: AOC is actually trying to play the game correctly. She's concerned about optics. Yes, because she doesn't have the intelligence... All right. We already saw when she did the tour of Europe. She's trying to put the genie back in the bottle that she doesn't know what she's talking about when it comes to international affairs. So, yeah, what is she doing? She's playing the game. Why do you think she's still in Congress and people like Jasmine Crockett are not? Because she's been playing the game. She softened the message. She still is. What was it that Tim Burgett called?
2: Friendly neighborhood socialist.
0: Friendly neighborhood socialist.
2: Yeah.
0: All right. She's still all those things. But she's doing a better job of hiding it. You have to hide it. Barack Obama was the king of hiding it.
2: Yes, he was.
0: Hassan Piker does not understand that because he's a child.
2: That's right. All that's true. Crazy thing is, he has incredible influence over every one of them. It'll be good for us if they listen to him, which I expect that they will. At some point, he said, be bold, brave, and unapologetic. And he said, we're going to have disagreements from time to time. But, I mean, come on. He wants you to lay it out there. He wants it all on display. He wants you to know how left they are and is not going to take his foot off the gas where they at least are recognizing that we can't win, to Los's point. We can't win that way. I hope the influence continues. Remember when we played the lady yesterday that was talking about the violence on the left? And she would never support that. Never support. Well, Grace Mouser. Co-chair of the DSA. Well, no, we don't agree with his violent rhetoric when he said the capitalist blood needs to run in the street. No, but we have him at every campaign event, so he has incredible influence over them.
0: By the way, when it comes to subscribers, those are people that are actually contributing money. Hassan Piker has 1.8 million subscribers on Twitch. Just to give you an idea, a guy like Theo Vaughn, his subscription is at 4.7. Joe Rogan's is at more than 20 million. So, yeah, he's got a seat at the table.
3: Yeah, he does.
0: But it doesn't mean that the information he's giving is good.
2: Oh, it's definitely not.
0: That's the best part about it. Like, keep saying it.
2: Keep saying it. Absolutely. 100%. Let people know what you actually represent. That's what we hope to hear. It is more of let them keep talking, which has been Los's point from the beginning. Let them keep talking, and they'll tell you what they are and what they want to do. And they'll
0: hurt their cause on their own.
2: I hope so.
0: Stay out of their way.
2: Yeah, that's right.
0: Let
2: them do it. 100% correct. 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What should you be doing to make sure that your future is secure? Evan Fricks will join us next to answer that question.
0: Good morning. 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
3: This is House Call for Health. New research suggests multiple cups of your morning joe may not hurt your heart's health. A recent statement published by the American Heart Association says consuming up to 5 8-ounce cups of coffee a day, that's about 400 milligrams of caffeine, is generally safe for most adults. The association says this can even be linked to lower risk of certain heart conditions, like heart failure, heart disease, and stroke in some individuals. The AHA says these findings apply to black coffee and that adding sugar, syrups, or cream likely reduces its potential health benefits. The study says some of the health benefits of coffee may be due to other antioxidant and anti-inflammatory compounds in the drink, and that more research is needed to better understand caffeine's impact on the body. The association also says energy drinks can increase the risk of high blood pressure and irregular heart rhythm. For more health news, go to foxnewshealth.com. 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I'm Lisa Brady, Fox News.
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10: It's Friday, July 24th, and here are your headlines. A U.S. Secret Service agent assigned to Vice President J.D. Vance's security detail is under investigation for allegedly leaking sensitive operational information. The Secret Service says the agent is facing an administrative investigation and possible criminal inquiry, adding that any conduct that could jeopardize a protectee's safety will not be tolerated. The federal government is increasing the standard millage reimbursement rate for people who use their personal vehicles for work. Officials say the change reflects rising gas prices and is intended to help offset higher driving costs. And finally, Georgia's chronic absenteeism rate has swung to a new post-pandemic low, with 17.7% of students missing 10% or more days of school. State education officials say schools are using attendance data to identify why students miss class, and have found personal outreach to families is more effective than the automated calls. Grab an umbrella on your way out the door today, with an expected rainfall for most of the day, especially in the afternoon, with a high of 82 and a low of 73. Your Extra 106.3 headlines, I'm Bryce Colbert.
2: Tech and Lose until 10 on Extra 106.3. We're so glad that you're here. There's so many things to talk about when it comes to, the news of the day. And sometimes it starts international. Sometimes it starts across the country. But sometimes it's as local as your back pocket. And we welcome Evan Ward. He is the guest on the show, and his show airs here on Extra 106.3 from Atlas Retirement. Dude, what's up, man? How you been?
12: I'm doing good, man. Good to see you.
2: You too. Been busy. I know your son's here with you. He's probably getting ready to head back to college, and people are starting to get into fall mode. Do you think that changes the way people think about, what they do with their money? Because all of a sudden you start writing checks. I know I've done it.
12: Oh yeah.
2: My son had a small scholarship to play baseball at College of Charleston. And, you know, on the surface, that sounds fantastic. Like, oh, you got a baseball scholarship. Wow, that's huge. Well, yeah, it's about 10 grand, and it costs 60 to go. So guess who puts the rest of that
12: bill? We will take one finger off your hand. The rest
2: exactly
12: of it
2: right.
12: Blows
2: yeah.
12: up.
2: So with all of that, and, you know, we got kids getting ready to go back to middle school and high school. Do you think it changes the way people approach what they're doing? Maybe a little different than it maybe in the summer?
12: Oh, completely. Well, I mean, during the summer, if your family's anything like mine, you spend more money in that summer than you do practically the rest of the year,
2: yes.
12: at least for the holidays. But then the bills start coming due as the kids start going back to school, and that's why it hits home right then.
0: Our July Amex is one of our greatest fears, because June, and in fact, Evan, the funny part was we did, for volleyball tournaments, Orlando, Minneapolis, and then Indianapolis. And I knew come mid-July is that moment when that thing shows up in the mail. But we spend all year having to plan for just that particular bill.
12: Absolutely. Yeah, July and December, right? Those are the two times you're dreading that bill coming.
2: Yeah, that's right, paying off. So with everything that's happening around the world, and, some things are more expensive, some things are less expensive, gas seems to be trending back upwards. Where should people have their head right now? How do they secure their own future? How do they secure the future of their kids? What is it that they should be focusing on? How do you get there? Make sure that they have the best future that they possibly can.
12: Well, one of the pet peeves I have about my industry is we do a lot of saying you should be doing this, but none of the how do you do that, right? So when we get into those kind of conversations of, okay, market gets volatile because, like you mentioned, oil prices are going up. The Iran conflict is kind of reignited. And so you've seen just this week alone a ton of volatility, which can cause a ton of panic. And we all say, okay, well, as long as you don't panic, we'll be in good shape. Well, that's really easy to say until you're dealing with my life savings. So how do you keep from panicking? And for me, it's two major concepts that, frankly, my industry, other financial advisors do a horrible job of explaining. The first of which is know what's under the hood, right? Know what you're actually invested in. And I promise you, I see this day in, day out from people who come in my office for the first time, and we do a completely free review of their portfolio. What do you actually own? And they're blown away by two things. The first thing they're blown away by is, oh gosh, I have all my money in stocks and bonds, and I probably have more in stocks than I thought, so I have a little more exposure there than I thought. But then the quote-unquote safe money, or the quote-unquote complement to that, is bonds, which are going up and down with the way interest rates are just as volatile, right? So that's not safe. That's just a different kind of risk. But you've been led to believe that that's your safe rising tide lifts all boats. But then in 2022, stocks, the last time we saw a big stock market correction, bonds were down as much as the S&P 500. So wait a second, that was supposed to help me. But you didn't know because you didn't know what was under the hood. The other thing that's under the hood that surprises people every single time is they own a bunch of tech stocks, and tech stocks are making a lot of money right now. They own they own Microsoft and NVIDIA and Apple, and they're saying, okay, you know, that's doing pretty well until it doesn't. And then they own a bunch of non-tech stocks called Google and Facebook and Amazon and Tesla. And while technically the SEC would consider those non-tech stocks, guess what? Amazon doesn't move like Walmart. It moves just like Apple. And so you think you have a well-diversified portfolio, and then we get under the hood and we say, well, actually, you own a bunch of tech stocks and non-tech stocks that are really tech stocks but just another name. So that's the first kind of flaw, is not knowing what's under the hood. The second surprise that, again, my industry just does a really bad job of educating people on is making sure all the pieces of the puzzle work together. If I walk out the door to go to the grocery store, and there are a bunch of car parts sitting in the driveway. They're the nicest car parts in the world, but they're not a car. Someone's got to put it together, and guess what, brother? That ain't me, okay? But even if it was me, it's going to take some time. I'm not going to the grocery store for a little bit, but I got to put that thing together. And so a lot of folks are nearing or entering retirement, and they're saying, okay, well, I've got all these investments. Yeah, maybe I should look under the hood and make sure I know exactly what I do have so I know what my exposure is so I can keep from panicking. But how do those pieces fit together to generate a do-it-yourself pension that, you know, real pensions don't really exist as much anymore? How do I create one for myself? And so that's how we come together and say, no, you don't need pieces of a car. You need a fully put together car. And that's what we try to do for our clients.
0: This is Evan Ward, AtlasRetirement.net. You can always follow him there and check out any of the segments that we're doing. Let me ask you this, Evan, because I am someone, because you talk about knowing what's under the hood, had a substantial investment in real estate in Florida. We saw what was going on with the marketplace, got out of there, started moving the money around to a couple different places. And what do you tell someone like me? Because I am the person who actually wants to just put it away and not think about it, because I don't want to be stressed on a regular basis. And so I, as much as we can talk about, you know, the how irrational sometimes the market's behaving, because I still believe I'm probably 20 years out from retiring, I feel comfortable putting my money into the market or putting into bonds or and just saying, I don't want to look at anything. Hopefully in 10 years. Tell me, like, is there anything wrong with that? Because I'll follow what's going on with the housing and the real estate, but I don't want to have to follow the money every single day on a regular basis.
12: Oh, and I don't blame you. You got a life to live. You got a life to enjoy. And unless you do this for a living like I do, you shouldn't be paying attention to that, stressing about it every single day. That said, you really got two paths to go down. The do-it-yourself path, which means, guess what? If you're not the captain of the ship, no one's captain of the ship.
0: Absolutely.
12: There's ships still in the rough waters.
0: That's right.
12: It's just riding the wave with no one at the helm. So you got to be doing it, and you don't have a choice. And yeah, that comes with stress. So that's option one. And if you don't want the stress, that's probably not your option. But then option two is you got to find somebody that is knowledgeable, that you trust and that is easily communicating. Again, not every little detail and nuance. If you want to know that, we're happy to give you every little detail
0: Tug
12: and nuance.
0: Wants to know that
2: all the time. Give me every detail.
0: Kevin, give me a report now.
2: I need it now. I need it yesterday. I'm a slave driver like that.
12: Yeah, exactly. But most people, it's like, you know what? I just need to know conceptually how the pieces of the puzzle are fitting together and what their job is. And so you need somebody who can communicate that to you in a way that is understandable, how each piece works, but more importantly, how they fit together to get you to your destination, get you to your goal. But if you go down that road, what I would encourage you to do is kind of have that, man, if it's once a quarter, if it's once a year, that's up to you.
0: Just to check in and
12: give, keep tabs.
0: Yeah.
12: Yeah. Keep tabs on what you're actually doing so that you can evaluate whether it's moving you the right direction in the most efficient manner.
2: Evan Ward, Atlas Retirement. You can find them on the web, atlasretirement.net. How many people, and I'm going to let you shame me probably here, how many people know exactly what's in their 401k? Because you talk about what's under the hood.
12: Oh, man. Yeah, not many.
2: Can I throw a pass? Because I have no idea. I have no idea.
0: I've graduated from, and Tug and I have joked around about like putting money in a sock and burying it in the backyard. Like, we're not doing that anymore. But again, we're not always plugged in with what's in our 401ks.
12: Well, yeah. So I'm the same in other walks of life. Like, we'll use the car analogy in a second. I should know
2: how to change tire, change oil, whatever.
12: And I know how to change the tire, but so I can't tell you the last time I did.
2: Yeah.
12: Because I don't know the horsepower of my, like, I have no idea. Yeah. Do I care?
2: Do you know how the PSI and the tires, do you know that one?
12: I do know little red light that comes on and it's not where it needs to be.
0: Mine need to be at 35. I know that.
2: You know what? Mine's flashing right now. My sensor went out. I have no idea.
12: Yeah. Because
2: exactly. The sensor went out. They're like, you need to get this fixed. But the reason I ask about people knowing about their 401k, how do y'all at Atlas Retirement help them understand what's under the hood? Help them understand what pieces go together and what's going to work together and why?
12: Well, I would say to the extent I have any talents, it's taking really complex concepts and making it bite-sized and easy to understand, whether that's coaching little kids in football, basketball, lacrosse, you name it, or whether it's working with folks that, man, you know what's stressful and kind of tedious and kind of not at the top of my radar? It's paying attention to every financial thing that I have available to me that I own or that I could own. Like, that gets really cumbersome when you're just trying to live your life and feel comfortable. And I'm the same way with a mechanic. I don't want my mechanic to teach me how he's about to fix my car. I just want to know how much it's going to cost and get it done, right? Because I trust the guy. I know that
2: you've been there before.
12: Yeah, we've been down that road and I know, okay, just fix it. I know you know what you're doing. Just get it done and just give me the overview of here's kind of what we're doing and how much it's going to cost me, right? So that's what I would say from a financial perspective is you need to know enough to know big picture what's inside of that 401k. And what we do is we come in or you come in, we give you a full breakdown of, okay, this is exactly what you own, not good or bad, right? Just black and white. This is what you're doing. This is kind of risk you have. This is the kind of reward you're getting. Because let's be honest, if you're going to take the risk, you better be getting paid for it, right? And then how much are you paying in costs and how efficient is that working towards your overall goal, right? We all have that goal of our money is just a means to an end. Like, it's a weird thing to hear a financial advisor say. I understand that. But the money isn't the end-all be-all. If we're talking about retirement specifically with your 401k, it's what's the destination? Well, I want to go visit Los's place in Florida, and I know I need to be there by Saturday, so I need to leave at this time, and I want to be here, so I don't have to drive 120 miles an hour to get there. Okay, fine. If that's your goal, one, let's be very specific about that, and then let's be evaluating on my end, on a daily, weekly basis, are we on the most efficient path to get there? And if we're not, how do we get there? And then from y'all's perspective, just that temp check of, okay, we're supposed to be there Saturday at dinner time. Are we on the right path? Are we still tracking to get there on time? You know, can we stop for lunch and kind of take a break from being on the road? You just got to have that, like I said, if it's annually, if it's quarterly, whatever it ends up being for you is fine. But having that systematic, periodic temp check of, okay, are we still on the right path to get to our destination on time?
0: This is Evan Ward, AtlasRetirement.net. You can always check them out there. Let me ask you about, because part of our portfolios, we, since the moment of their both or both my daughters, we've had 529 accounts for mm-hmm. both of them. And it's been a monthly contribution since they were little kids. You know, my oldest is 15, my youngest is 11, and we've watched all those accounts move accordingly. Well, now we've had the introduction of these Trump accounts and building yeah. wealth for when they're little. Tell the audience about, you know, is there an advantage to putting a little bit of money in there? How exactly is that going to work now that that's been introduced to the marketplace for young people?
12: I think it's going to be huge. I mean, I really do think that's going to be one of his biggest legacies if people will take advantage of it. Right. But I think what you're going to see, kind of like when the 401k was invented, right? And pretty much I'm 43, like it's been my whole lifetime pretty much, but they didn't used to exist. Now they do. And now we just, everybody kind of does it just because their company offers it.
0: Any job we would ever consider always includes, here's your 401k contributions. Here's the website to go.
2: Exactly.
0: It's now just become part of our job lexicon.
12: Yeah, exactly right. And so my hope is, and my expectation is, that the Trump accounts will become something similar, because there's such a huge advantage, such a huge head start that, you know, we all got young kids, right? And so it's going to be such a huge head start for them later on in life if we take advantage of the opportunity. But the government very, very infrequently gives us opportunities to do good things for us. They're often trying to take things from us, right?
2: They usually got their hand in your pocket.
0: Well, no, I looked at it as, wait a minute, I've already had you steal my Social Security money. Yeah, why would right. I contribute to something else you're just going to take from
2: me? I'm not sure. I trust you.
12: Yeah, that's fair, but being more like an IRA, right. I mean, it's not a Social Security paying into one big pot and then everybody pulls from the same pot.
0: Right.
12: Because you, or in the case of our kids, they individually own it. There's some good and bad of that. One, they own it, so it's going to be much harder to yank the rug out from under them. But two, they also have the responsibility for it. Because I'm saying it's going to be a great thing, but if you're also not paying attention to it, and again, that's probably more of a every handful of years kind of thing. That's not a pay attention to it every week. But set it aside, keep adding to it, ignore it almost, and let it grow.
0: I'm going to say something to Evan. I'm just going to see how this is going to work right here.
10: Okay.
0: Is it kind of like a SEP?
10: Oh, here we go.
12: Yeah, I would say that's a really smart way of thinking about it.
0: Yes!
2: Look at there. Knocking it out of the park.
0: Yes!
2: He feels better. I mean, the show just ended on a high note.
0: As a self-employment, like a SEP IRA, you're putting into it, and again, you're getting the tax advantages off there. And so I guess that's the easiest way, because I've been asked about it, and I try and explain that, well, it's going to be what you choose to do with it.
12: That's 100% right. So if so obviously I'm a self-employed person. Sure. I have a SEP IRA for my wife and I. And, you know, if we, one, don't fund it, well, guess what? It ain't going to do anything.
0: Yeah. Where's the tax breaks off of that?
12: Okay. Exactly.
0: Yeah.
12: So I have one, but if I don't put any money in it, it's a little better than not having one at all. However, if you are the one responsible for making sure you know what's inside of there, either because you're doing it yourself or you have a financial advisor you trust to help you do that, then you still, even with that professional that's taking care of it for you, it's kind of keeping tabs on him every now and again. Okay, is this still doing what I need it to do? But if you do those two things, and it's not like, hey, let's not stress about it, just every year, every couple of years in the Trump account specifically. Now, SEP IRA or 401k, that's sure. probably a little more frequent. But with those, because it's such a long time horizon.
2: Yeah,
12: just temp check every year or two, make sure you're heading down the right road.
2: Evan, I want to go back to the analogy you made with the mechanic. Because you're trusting the mechanic, right? You're going in and you trust that he's doing, and he's not overcharging, and he's not changing the oil when you just changed it last week, or,
12: yep.
2: you know, telling you you need new tires when you don't really need new tires. And I'm not saying that mechanics do that, but maybe I've heard of it before.
0: Evan, he's a little gun shy because this week his dentist told him he needed a deep cleaning, and they hit him up for like $2,000.
2: Yeah, let me tell you, I can't chew on the left side of my mouth. I mean, there's all kinds of things going on.
0: It was like the mechanic telling him,
2: yeah.
0: you need a new transmission. He was like, okay.
2: What?
0: Okay,
2: seems like it's changing gears just fine. What are you talking about? But the reason I bring that up is because I wonder if there's people that get ripped off with their 401k because they either A, don't know what's in it, they don't know what they're paying for it. Is there things going on there that they get charged fees that they wouldn't even know exist, and they have to just trust that they're getting the best deal. It's almost like the transmission.
12: So this is going to sound like I'm anti-401k, and I'm absolutely not anti-401k. While you are under 59 and a half and still working for your employer, 401ks are phenomenal, especially if the company is doing company match. However, even in that circumstance, and then especially when you have more options, the negative of a 401k is you've got very limited options. 6 to 12 is what most people have, and they've got to be a cookie cutter fit for every single person that works for your company. The 20-year-old intern and the 65-year-old that's about to retire, that's got to be the same one size fits all type options. So that's limiting. But two, you have a what's called a 12B1 fee inside that 401k, which is your actual payment to the money manager, right? You're paying that individual company to manage your money. But then in addition to that, you're paying a third-party administrator to do payroll deduction off of your paycheck every month.
2: Sounds like paying them a whole bunch of stuff. Are there ways to reduce that, eliminate that? Is there something that you would advise people that they need to know?

0: that maybe don't even know those fees exist?
1: Oh, yeah. So very few people even realize that's the calculus. But here's the thing that most people can do. If you separate service or once you reach 59 and a half, you need to go figure out whether you can move some or all of that 401k, because there's a very, very high percentage chance that you can, like almost all the time. And if you can, you could buy the exact same investments that you have inside your 401k. Now, you shouldn't, because you got 10,000 options instead of 10, but you could buy the exact same investments and only pay the 12b1 fee, only pay the actual money manager and not pay the third party administrator any longer.
0: I love that idea.
1: And the beautiful thing is, if you are still working at that company, you just reached an age where you can do that, you can still contribute to your 401k, you can still get the company match, but you now can actually sweep out some of that money and start saving some of those costs and having 10,000 more options, which is, regardless of your goals, always more advantageous.
0: There you go. Evan, we appreciate it, man. There's so much. Is there anything, I guess maybe we'll end on this. Is there anything that folks need to know about what y'all do versus what maybe other financial advisors do?
1: Man, we're big on planning and not in a cookie cutter. Hey, what's your risk tolerance? You know, fill out this form and it'll tell you exactly how you're supposed to invest for the rest of your life.
2: I can't stand that.
1: Oh, I can't. Yeah. Oh, I hate it. I hate it.
2: Can you describe your risk tolerance? What do you want me to put on a piece of paper?
1: Yes,
2: my entire life.
1: You know what my risk tolerance is? Every single client I've ever talked to is, when the market's down, I'm not tolerant of risk. And when the market's up, I'm tolerant of risk. Like, that's the most ridiculous. But it's what every other person in my industry seems to do. We are very much more, if you come to meet with us for the first time, Tug, we're going to say, hey, what's your goal? You're looking to retire. When? What does retirement look like to you? What's your dream destination that we're going to? And then where are you at today? Because if my goal is to go vacation down at Mexico Beach and I'm in Atlanta now and I want to be there by Saturday, well, one, I need to know where I'm going. Two, I need to know where I am. And three, I kind of need to know when I'm going to get there to make sure I'm on the right road. And that's what we're all about.
0: Evan's like a GPS device, a little turn by turn.
1: Hey, it's Atlas Retirement, man. That's right.
2: You can't beat Mexico Beach.
0: Turn and navigation.
2: You're out in the Cape.
0: Retirement.
2: You're out on Mexico Beach. You can't beat it.
0: No, look, I'm
2: in. Evan knows where to go there, too.
0: You can find him at atlasretirement.net. Evan, have a great weekend, man.
1: Thanks, guys.
0: Appreciate you. Morning Extra, Extra 106.3. When we come back and we get wrapped up,
2: Tug is going to stab himself.
0: It's going to be amazing. There will be blood and guts everywhere.
2: He'll bleed out.
0: Absolutely that. And bye-bye to insider trading. We're going to cover both next.

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1: Good morning. Here are sports headlines for Friday, July 24th. The Atlanta Braves took 3 of 4 from the San Diego Padres, including a 6-5 win yesterday afternoon at Truist Park. That closes out the homestand with a 5-2 record. The 17 games in 17 days continues tonight in Baltimore as the Braves take on the Orioles in a 3-game weekend series. It'll be Grant Holmes on the mound. He'll be opposed by Trevor Rogers. First pitch is set for 7:05 tonight. You can hear all the game action on our sister station, 680 The Fan, and for free on the Fan app. From the NFL, Atlanta Falcons rookies are reporting to training camp beginning today. As for the veterans, they'll be required to report next week on July 28th. The first full team practice is set for July 29th. With your sports headlines, I'm Carlos Medina. 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
3: Tugging Lois right here on The Morning Extra, finishing up for the week. I've got a small piece of information I want to share with you, Tug, because okay, now you will understand this based on a conversation we had to end the show yesterday.
4: Okay.
3: So we were talking about and a little bit of barbecue, a little bit of grilling. So Heath Klein, our friend who works down the hall, he's been covering ACC and SEC Media Days. He's now moved on to the next Media Day session. And apparently Jeff Traylor, he's the football coach over at UT San Antonio, UTSA, the Roadrunners. Not saying that they stole it, but they're the Roadrunners too.
4: It feels like it's infringing.
3: But when asked about the approach to college football these days, Jeff Traylor compares his desired approach to doing a 3-day cook of a brisket and says conditions in college football now have him trying to microwave a brisket.
4: Oh, no. You can't do that because it's going to change the texture of the meat, Lowe's.
3: It's going to change everything.
4: You can't do that. That sounds like blasphemy.
3: It sounds like you're skipping the stall period and you're not going to handle the meat correctly.
4: You can't do that. And we learned yesterday that the stall period is a valuable part of smoking the meat.
5: Yeah.
3: There you go. I read that from Heath, and I go, Tug is totally going to get that now.
4: No, absolutely. If you would have mentioned this the day before yesterday, I'd been like, help me understand.
3: Hold on. What does that mean?
4: I mean, anytime you throw something in the microwave, I know it's not going to be good, right? I mean, or as good. Let's say that. But now I have an actual understanding that there is something physical that happens in the stall period.
3: Jeff Traylor's telling you have to take your time to make it right. But the college football game does not allow you to take your time anymore.
4: Right. But the thing is, I think that applies to everything in life. If it takes longer, if you do more, if you're patient through it, it turns out better.
3: That's what I tell myself every day when I'm holding that paint roller.
4: This is going to be great.
3: Every day.
4: Your shoulders
3: are on fire. My neck hurts.
4: It's going to be great. I know it's going to be good. I hate painting.
3: There's a part of me that wants to pick up that phone and call that crew and put it in the microwave. And I'm like, nope.
4: And crazy is that it would cost more and
3: faster.
4: Yeah, but it would be so much faster. But the give and take, I think you've done the right thing here.
3: I'm trying to do it right. That's the goal. Do it right.
4: Yes. Always do it right. Yeah.
6: Well, now you can say you did this.
3: Yes. Yeah. And the last one we were able to say with our last basement how much we did. And now when I'll have to see when she wakes up. My wife landed from San Francisco at 5:30 in the morning.
4: She's to the red eye home.
3: Yes. So I'm sure she's probably asleep right now. In fact, she's got like a call at 10:30. So I'm going to have to check in with her and be like,
4: Patience is up.
3: Welcome back.
4: Welcome back to real life.
3: But I'm going to have to ask her, like, have you been down to the basement? Have you seen the work that we've been doing down there?
4: That these shoulders have been carrying?
3: And me and these traps.
4: That's right. You look like
3: Goldberg.
7: Oh, my God. Look at these things.
6: I noticed your neck veins starting to pop.
7: That's right. I'm like, oh, hey, brother.
4: You look like the Gold's Gym guy. The logo for the Gold's Gym. I don't know if that's still the logo, but it used to be. There's this huge trap.
3: Just me and my paint traps.
4: That's right. Absolutely. No, I can't pick up my arms, love, but look at the basement. It's amazing.
3: I've had my mom tell me on 2 different occasions, hey, why don't you go schedule a massage somewhere? And I'm like, because I got to paint tomorrow.
4: Now, seriously, man. Let me get it all done.
3: Then maybe.
4: Yeah. Then I'll go get said massage. Yes. No, I love it, dude. That's awesome. And I hope you have had a wonderful week and the weekend. You got, huge plans and you're looking forward to it. Or you got nothing planned at all like me and going to sit around and just enjoy couch time. Probably watch a little more Little House on the Prairie. Can't ever tell. Stephanie, I would like to point out that good listener Stephanie, who is always involved in the show, either at Extra 106.3, at Front Office Lowe's, at Tug Cowher. She's always involved. She's always – or calls. She said she would come at anybody that – disparages the new Little House on the Prairie. She said she'd come after him.
3: She'll throat punch you.
4: I think she's, yeah, it's exactly what I was going to say, hit you with a hammer, but it was throat
3: punch. No. That's a throat punch person.
4: Throat puncher, that's right.
3: She is, when it comes to karate, she'll give it to you. You will not like how it ends up.
4: Recommend something for people to watch this weekend that don't have anything. I know it's on the spot, but.
3: Man, let's see. So I did the RoboCop documentary. There was the Hulk Hogan documentary that I just finished. Amazon Prime, actually for free. So if you're a Prime subscriber, Masters of the Universe is now on there for free.
4: Is that the new one?
3: Yeah.
4: I just saw that last night when I went and got old Little House on the Prairie.
3: Interestingly enough, highly rated. I haven't watched it, but I think I'm going to mix that in.
4: I used to love He-Man when I was a kid. Oh my gosh, I loved He-Man.
3: Prime has been making it a point to put those movies, those type of movies, a few months out, on for free as part of your subscription. So, Project Hail Mary started there a few weeks ago, and now Masters of the Universe is right behind it again.
6: He's watching Interstellar, though.
4: Interstellar, yeah.
3: No, he's not going to get around to that.
6: He's got nothing to do.
4: I got Little House on the Prairie. There's a whole new...
6: You can take a 2.5-hour break.
4: No, I can't. But Interstellar is Bryce's, and Little House on the Prairie is mine for Lois and Bryce. I'm Tug. Y'all come back now. You hear?
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9: 60 countries will face anywhere from 10% to 12.5% tariffs in response to what the Trump administration says are human rights abuse and distortive trade practices. The administration has relied on different authorities to maintain a tariff regime after the U.S. Supreme Court struck down so-called reciprocal tariffs in February.
10: Fox's Jared Halpern. There have been more airstrikes in Iran, and President Trump says he's considering something bigger because Iran has not received enough pain yet.
11: Those attacks by U.S. forces over military targets in Iran began at about 2 a.m. local time. The strikes lasted for more than 2 hours. This was the 13th night in a row that the U.S. targeted military targets inside of Iran. It comes as President Trump is warning of something possibly much bigger on the horizon, telling Axios there could be a massive attack on Iran, that the president is close to a decision, but a decision has not been made yet. One thing the president has been firm on over and over again, the fact that he says Iran will never have a nuclear weapon.
10: Fox's Steve Harrigan. A redo of the White House Correspondents Association dinner tonight at the Waldorf Astoria Hotel in D.C. instead of the Washington Hilton.
12: The event tonight is going to have some new security measures after a gunman stormed the ballroom during April's dinner in an attempt to take the president's life. Some of those new measures include mandatory guest registration for everyone attending. It will pre-vet everyone in that room who will have to show a QR code to get in. There will also be only one entrance.
10: Talk is Jackie Heinrich. Colt Gray pleads guilty to all charges, including murder for a 2024 shooting at his high school in Georgia. Four people died. He and his father are expected to be sentenced next week. The father convicted of murder and manslaughter for buying the rifle, knowing about his son's mental health problems. America's listening to Fox News.
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10: Ukraine's President Zelensky will be back in D.C. next Tuesday, a White House official says, to meet with President Trump and ask for more continued support in the fight against Russia. Zelensky met yesterday with a Trump ally and sometime advisor Laura Loomer.
15: It was a dramatic turnaround on the war that could have political reverberations back in Washington. Loomer spent years minimizing Russia's invasion of Ukraine and amplifying Russian propaganda to her nearly 2 million followers. This week, she had a change of heart. She posted, "I often said I don't care. Looking back, that wasn't very nice of me to say. We need to have moral clarity." Trump gave his stamp of approval on social media. "Very good," he wrote on Thursday evening. Zelensky's office posting, "It is really important that Laura Loomer is in Ukraine and sees things with her own eyes as they are." In London, Greg Powell.

0: cause remains under investigation. L.A. Mayor Karen Bass is pressing the L.A. County Department of Public Health to move faster in addressing the issue, but the county says it's overseeing code enforcement and Lineage's efforts at pest management. Tanya J. Powers, Fox News.
1: A live music festival in Madison, Wisconsin, Atwood Fest, is canceled this weekend because of ongoing protests over a fatal police shooting Wednesday. About 20 protesters interrupted a news conference the police chief was holding about the shooting. I'm Chris Foster. This is Fox News.
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0: So let's think this through. On Tuesday night, the mayor of New York City posted a 2-minute video to say that he just can't arrest the prime minister of Israel. And he'd been promising to arrest him since December of 2024, you know, when he was running, you know, campaign stops and interviews. I've got one from September 2023 where he was talking about police violence and he said, and I quote, "The boot of the New York City Police Department, the boots are laced by the IDF." Now, how the hell is the IDF responsible for the New York Police Department? Scapegoat. I mean, this is socialism. This is what's coming. So he's on the road. He's making all kinds of claims. I'm going to arrest Benjamin Netanyahu. And then the city's lawyers told him what any first-year law student could have told him. So he had to make a video, okay? And that was the news in it, maybe 20 seconds worth. And then the other 100 seconds were the reason he bothered. Benjamin Netanyahu is a war criminal, the architect of a horrific genocide. Not welcome in New York City. We should protest. Washington should arrest him instead. October 7th didn't come up. So how many views so far? Over 90 million views. In a completely, completely unrelated story. Two men were stabbed in an unprovoked rampage on the Upper West Side near Central Park on Thursday, yelling, "Allah Akbar." Now they're trying to figure out if this was actually motivated by hate. Well, what do you think? What do you think the police are going to do there? Of course they're going to say because the boots are laced by the IDF. So of course. I can guarantee you they're going to say that Allah Akbar he was just a crazy man, had nothing to do with it. I mean, he wasn't, what are you talking about? Okay. All right. Well, let's just think this through. Wednesday morning, City Hall. Mayor suggests New Yorkers go to protest Netanyahu at the United Nations. Protest, he says. One of the bedrocks of the city. And it is. He also says he's committed to representing all New Yorkers, whether they agree with him or not. And then the phone started to ring. The UJA, the Federation of New York, an outfit that writes grants and funds food pantries and doesn't talk this way, opened with a statement, "Shame on you." The Orthodox Union said the video endangers Jewish New Yorkers. You think? Gadi Eisenkot, a former IDF chief of staff who has spent his entire political career trying to remove Benjamin Netanyahu from office. He's not a fan, sits in opposition of him, is trying to get him out of office. Called Mamdani pure anti-Semitism with no basis in fact. So when a man's fiercest domestic opponent defends him, well, you've said something. Now, Jews are about 10% of New York City, 10%. In the first quarter of this year, there were 55% of the confirmed hate crimes in it. Second quarter, 57. 99 incidents out of 172. Same city, posting the fewest murders in recorded history, the fewest shootings in recorded history. Burglary down 20%. Subways never been safer unless you happen to be wearing a kippah. 8 months ago, 33% of Jewish voters in the city put Mamdani in this chair. Gee, have we seen this movie before? Let's think this through. Have we seen this movie before anywhere at any time? It was hard. I had to do a lot of digging. It took me all of about 2 minutes. Berlin. Attorney named Max Naumann. He wasn't a crank. He was a captain in the Bavarian Army. Iron Cross, first class and second. 15 months at the front. 1921, he founded the Association of German National Jews. And respectable people signed up, including the chief editor of one of Germany's largest daily newspapers. There was serious money behind him from established quarters of, you know, German Jews. And his theory was simple, and it was comforting, which is why it sold. Anti-Semitism is not real. It's just a reaction. Germans were not born hating Jews. They were reacting to things Jews did. Eastern European Jews arriving with foreign manners, to the Zionists announcing that their loyalty lived somewhere else, to the Jewish writers making sport of German patriotism. You remove the provocation, and the hatred will go with it. It's like, you know, I had a listener say to me, one of my first broadcasts in talk radio, I was shocked by it. He was trying to prove that he wasn't anti-Semitic, and he said to me, quote, you know, I wouldn't have a problem with all these Jews if it wasn't for all these Jews. Okay. So that's pretty much what Max was doing in Germany. If the Jews cause it, then Jews can stop it. That's the appeal. Leaves you something to do, something for Jews to do. They can fix it. So he went to work. He attacked the organization that existed for the express purpose of fighting anti-Semitism and predicted its collapse. He tried to build a rival to the German Jews' own representative body on the grounds that it had Zionists in it. He campaigned against the international boycott of German goods. He told a World Jewish Conference that it had no standing to speak nationally for reliable German Jews. Jews elsewhere don't speak for us. Not a new sentence, okay? His association published a manifesto saying Jews in Germany were being treated fairly. He told foreign reporters that violence was temporary. It was temporary excess, and it wasn't policy. He recruited students. The youth wing had around about 400 members by 1932, and it made approaches to the Hitler youth. 24-year-old Hans Joachim started his own group of nationalist Jewish students in 1933 and wrote the National Socialism is saving Germany from destruction and demanded the necessary separation of Germans from un-German Jews. See, there are some good Jews. So he had about 15,000 people, you know, in his circulation by 1935. In between, Germany passed the Nuremberg Laws. This was evidence that was getting worse. The theory was getting more popular. On the 18th of November 1935, Reinhard Heydrich signed the order dissolving Naumann's Association for Attitudes Hostile to the State. Now, I got to believe old Max was like, wait, what? The Gestapo picked him up on the same day, took him to Columbia Haus. That was a camp in Berlin. In the cell, he broke his own eyeglasses and then turned the pieces on himself. They let him out after about 5 weeks, disbarred, 60 years old, completely unemployable. He spent his last stretch looking to escape to Britain, a country he had spent his entire career attacking for sponsoring Zionism. Cancer got him first, but a lot of his followers, they ended up in camps, and they're not the kind of camps that you go to in the summertime. 14 years of proving that he was the right kind of German Jew, and the order that shut him down didn't contain a paragraph for him. Because all Jews are alike to National Socialists. In Germany, this was a fringe community that was rejected. In New York, it's a third of the community. Now, Naumann has one defense, and it's a real one. No one ever told him. There wasn't any notification. There was no single morning when the proof arrived in the shape he couldn't talk his way around. You know, he had to work it out himself from the inside, and he got it wrong. And by the time he knew, the Gestapo was at his door. 33%? You don't get that defense. You don't. Nothing was hidden before the vote. When Mamdani on the campaign trail says the boot on the neck of the NYPD is being laced by the IDF, you knew before the vote. The record was the campaign, and the campaign was on every front page in New York City for 6 straight months. They cast the ballots 33 days after 2 Jews were murdered outside a synagogue in Manchester on Yom Kippur. 6 weeks before 15 people were shot dead at a Hanukkah party in Sydney. And since then, the notification keeps arriving. You've got mail. And it's arriving in the mayor's own voice. An executive order on day one rescinding the city's adoption of the internal working definition of anti-Semitism. AIPAC described as monsters moving dark money. And this week, the new mayor of New York used the city seal to indict the elected leader of the Jewish state. Oh, and left out October 7th. You know, you don't have to think this one through. There's nothing to work out anymore. One ask, and it's small. It's really small. You don't have to switch parties. You don't have to apologize on television. Just one person privately saying, you know what, I was wrong. I was wrong. Most won't, because they'll do what Nauman did. He'll find a way that, it's different this time. The real lesson has nothing to do with Nazis. The real lesson here is when a man has an explanation for why he's safe, he doesn't hand it over. Someone has to take it from him. There's a couple of things that I would like to suggest that maybe people do while we wait. And I'll give you that in just a couple of, actually 60 seconds, so stand by. First, let me tell you about our sponsor. It's Relief Factor. I'm sorry. It is Rough Greens. You love your dog. Let's be honest. You probably love him more than several of your relatives. You want him to live as long as possible, and you want him to be as healthy as he can be while he's at it. 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You sprinkle it right on top of the food you're already serving, adding the vitamins and minerals and probiotics and omega oils, digestive enzymes, and other essential nutrients to your dog's daily routine. 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
1: Hi, it's Glenn Beck, and I'm on now. And the Kimmer is already warming up to start at 3. Stick around all afternoon. It's Extra 106.3.
0: So, I don't know if any of this can be done here or anybody is interested, but you know, the British have the Community Security Trust. Apparently, that's thousands of trained volunteers, professional threat assessment, funded by the community, coordinating with the police. Nobody had that on the beach in Sydney in December. And I think maybe, maybe there should be. Also, there should be an exit that is infrastructure rather than a slogan. Not because anybody has to leave, but a door you've never checked is not a door. The bill for all of this does not go to the Upper West Side. It goes to the man deciding, who's riding on the number 4 train, deciding whether to keep his kippah on or swap it for a baseball cap before his stop. It goes to the kids standing outside of a school in Crown Heights who are never asked about any of this, and who will not be asked next time either. You can dismiss this as, oh, well, it'll never happen here. But that is the pattern that should concern you, because that is what is said at every place when people say, well, it can't happen here. Everybody says that, and then it happens. Don't believe me? Let's take another example. COVID. I was on the air saying there's no way we'd do what China is doing. We'd never lock people in. Americans would never put up with it. We did. We did. And we were bullied into it. And very few people actually stood against it. And even today, those who were right, almost all of California, they still will argue. Almost all of New York still argue that they were right. All of the evidence is in. The damage has already been done. And they'll still tell you were the crazy one. So it can happen here in America. New York is changing, and it's changing quickly. And every warning sign is there. I am not anxious to see what happens when Benjamin Netanyahu comes to town, because I would not put it past this this mayor's office to be coordinating with the Uber left, be coordinating with the Palestinian movement. And, you know, oh, that's crazy talk. Is it his office set up a meeting with the ambassador from Iran? What does the mayor's office have to meet with the ambassador from Iran for? What business do you have with a nation we're at war with? And by the way, nobody got fired. Nobody got fired. He just said, I didn't know about it. It was a mistake. I didn't know about it. Bull crap. The buck stops here. And if you didn't know it, that's one of the biggest mistakes anyone could make. I can't think of a more fireable offense than that one. But people will just accept the excuse. I'm warning all of my Jewish friends. I am warning you. Get out of New York. Get out of New York. There's no reason to be there. Go someplace where this isn't happening. Get out of New York. I mean, Dave Rubin and I were talking 4 years ago, maybe. We were doing a podcast. And I said, you know, Dave, it is crazy, but I don't know when the trigger comes where you're like, I got to get out of here. But people waited and waited and waited, and then they couldn't get out. You know, when Germany went bad, it was too late. And then you're not getting out. And I said, at what point are we being naive when a Jewish person or a Jewish friend is like, nah, it's not going to happen. It's going to be fine. At what point do you say, I'm not taking the risk anymore? I got to tell you, I think I'm there in New York. If I was Jewish, I'd be there in New York. Get the hell out. Get out. Well, somebody's gotta, no, this isn't reasonable. You look at what's happening with Donald Trump in Iran. And we all know it. How do you negotiate with people who have a death wish? You don't. How do you negotiate with people who are liars about being part of a death wish? You don't. I can't believe that we're here, but we are. But we are here. Pay attention, because the landscape is changing with these Democratic socialists. Again, according to their own count, 51% of their ruling board are communists. I would say don't dismiss them. Dismiss them at your own peril. All right, back in a minute. All right, we're going to talk, we're going to try to get the straight scoop on what is actually happening with the SAVE Act next. 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

0: I mean, I could put that on repeat and just play it for the rest of the show and be happy. I would actually, in my mind, there would be a big space in my mind. Like, yeah, I earned my money today. All I did is I took that song, I put it on repeat, and I played it for 3 hours, and I feel good about my job. Now, I will tell you what would be really wrong, because, you know, Trump asked to call Thune's office and ask politely, and I said, you know, ask politely. Now, here's what I do not want you to do. I do not want anybody to go to the Torch website where, under Torch Tunes, you can get Thune the Ballless Rhino and play that over the phone on his message machine. I do not want you to do that. It would be wrong. Imagine the people in his office going through all of the phone calls, and it's like, beep, Thune the Ballless Rhino. Beep, Thune the Ballless Rhino. Beep.
1: Yes, this is Helen from Nebraska, and I'd like you to do the SAVE Act, please. Beep, Thune the Ballless Rhino. That would be horrible.
0: And I don't want that to happen. So do not go to glennbeck.com/torch. Look for Torch Tunes. Get Thune the Ballless Rhino. Call his office and put that on their machine. Don't do it. It would be wrong. And I'll be very upset if I hear about this. Very upset. Now, let me play, let me start with James Carville. You know, James Carville, the guy who proves that there is alien life. James Carville, telling the Dems what they should do with voter ID. Cut three.
2: We are not going to win the war against some kind of ID. It doesn't make any sense. It doesn't fix anything, but maybe you just go along with it and move to the next
3: thing. Which of all the things, people, if every poll shows 75 or better, say we should have some kind of an ID to vote. Some say, I don't know what it is, but just quit fighting and go along with it and move to the next thing.
0: That's James Carville. Space alien. Even from, I guess he's in bed. I don't know who he's in bed with. Probably some socialist, but he's in bed doing the interview from bed. The space alien. Saying, just do this. People are for it. Saying that to the Democrats. But Thune the Ballless Rhino just can't get it done. Now, the president has given him several different ways to do it, but he just can't get it done because he just doesn't have the votes. What is your job? Your job is to whip the votes. Your job is to get it done. Your job is not, you're not the accountant. You're not the one that's like, I counted. We don't have votes. Your job is to get the votes. Your job is to make deals. This is the one time that you're not doing a backroom deal. This is the one time where you're not negotiating with somebody. Okay, the damn guy, he wants a bridge in his town named after him, and it's going to cost us $1 billion to build. This is the one time that you're like, no, we're not going to do anything like that. That would just be wrong. Oh, my gosh. Now listen to Larry Kudlow talking to a good guy, Senator Lankford. Listen to this.
4: I'm sorry you had to bear the brunt of that opening, but I'm telling you, right now, you, the leadership in both houses are bungling everything, sir. I say that with all due respect, and we are personal friends. It's not but you're bungling everything. Nothing is getting done. Your messaging is non-existent. You've lost your swag, your swagger, your riz, or whatever the young people say. No one knows what the heck you're doing, sir. They have no idea.
5: Yeah, you're welcome. And this is part of the challenge we've got with all of our media friends
0: you're
5: out there
0: welcome.
5: That continue to be able to beat up on Republicans and say Republicans
0: stop.
5: Are all the problem.
0: Stop! Stop! What does he do? He immediately says, you're welcome. taking a shiv into our chest. Yeah, you're welcome. Okay. And then his first reaction is to shiv. His second reaction is to say, that's the problem with all our media friends. That's the problem with all our media friends. They just won't talk about the good things we do. Tell me. I will open up 3 hours. I'll give you 3 solid hours. You tell me the good things you have done in the last year. Tell it to me. I want to hear about all of the things that you've done to pass. All of the great things that are just life-changing for the average American. Well, we did that one bill, you know, the great something big, big-ass bill, something that we did that one. Uh-huh. Okay, we've got 2 hours and 58 minutes left. Tell me what you have done. Well, I'd like to, but nobody in our side will ever. I would love to talk about all the good things that you've done. I'd love to talk about how you have codified things so when the next jerk gets in, he doesn't just say, yeah, all of those executive orders, they're all gone. I'd love to talk about that. You haven't done any of it. Because you haven't done any of it, the president has had to do all of the heavy lifting. All of it. You are like the friend. Honestly, you're like me. Good friend. But you call me and you're like, Glenn, we're moving this weekend. Can you come over and lift boxes? No, not gonna be. That's who you are. Okay, and everybody understands it when it's a Saturday, you're moving your friend, you're like, nope, not gonna do that. Nobody is with you on this. Nobody is with you. Oh, yeah, you're trying to save the country. Nah, I'm busy. I'm working 2 days this week. I really just don't have the time, you know. I get in here on a Monday night, and then I have to work all day Tuesday. Then I have to work all day Wednesday. When I say work, I mean, you know, I talk to people, you know, I walk around. We have lunch. Then we go to dinner. I meet with donors so I can get reelected. But then by Wednesday, I am wiped out. And then I got to get onto a plane on Thursday and go home. And I'm only home Thursday, Friday, Saturday, Sunday, Monday, and then I gotta do it all over again starting next Tuesday. Oh, my life is such a hell. Nobody relates to you. Nobody. Nobody feels sorry for you. Everybody is waiting. We want to cheer you on. You've given us zero reason. And it's not because we can't see it. It's because you're not doing it. Now, I'm sorry. I got into the first 2 sentences, which I didn't even plan on talking to. My real problem is still yet to come. Go ahead, play the rest of this.
5: Friends out there that have continued to be able to beat up on Republicans and say Republicans are all the problem, but apparently the socialist Democrats in New York City, they seem to be perfect because most conservative media right now is beating up on Republicans and just ignoring the socialists.
0: Stop! I've never believed in lizard people. I think the guy might be a lizard. I think he might be a lizard. That is the most reasonable explanation on how this guy is arriving. He blinks sideways. It's the only way he could be seeing the world this way is he's a lizard person. What are you talking about? No, but the socialists in New York, they're great because nobody on media and media for the conservatives are even talking about Mamdani. I know when I heard him say the stuff in New York, the socialists, I'm like, what socialist in New York? I don't even know what you're talking about. I just did an hour and a half out of a 3 hour show. I've probably done half of my monologues this week have been on socialism. Yeah, we're not covering that at all. We're just beating up on, you know what? You know who I haven't beaten up on this week? Republicans. because I really thought the hammer of Donald Trump would be a big enough hammer that maybe you'd go, I don't want to screw with him. Oh, Donald Trump, please unleash. Please unleash. Please, please. An eye for an eye for a head. Let's use that metaphorically speaking. Please start taking these guys on. This is absolutely, it's shameful. It's shameful. All right, go ahead. So what other excuse does he have?
5: Ignoring the socialists who are running rampant all over the country. So I look back on what happened with the One Big Beautiful Bill. Come look on. At the housing bill we just passed. There's a lot of things that are going on that are good, and I understand.
4: Nobody has attacked Mad Dami more than I have, for heaven's sake. That wasn't the point.
5: I wasn't saying that just about you. I was saying
4: that isn't the point.
5: This is the challenge that we're up against.
4: What is it that your policy is? Senator Lankford, my friend, what is your policy? Where are the tax cuts? Where are the spending cuts? Where's the waste, fraud, and corruption reduction? Where is all of that? Where is the reconciliation bill? Where's the straight talk and messaging for the midterm? Where's the growth messaging? Where's the we're going to make it better for taxpayers and working folks messaging? Come on, Senator.
0: Well, he did it. I mean, he told you the big, beautiful bill that we just passed. Has time collapsed? Is Senator Lankford okay? Is he experiencing time collapse where he just thinks he did that yesterday? Not a year and a half ago. We just passed the big, beautiful. That's the only thing anybody could ever quote, because that's the only thing you can only quote that. Come up with anything other than the big, beautiful bill. You can't. And how hard was it to get the big, beautiful bill? Donald Trump had to hammer all of you on the head. It wouldn't have happened if Donald Trump hadn't have done your job as well. Big, beautiful. I'm not done yet. Stand by. Just give me a cap. I'm going to take a little sip. Hang on. Little sip of water. 60 seconds plus 10 seconds, and then I'm going to finish. 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
0: Okay. Hang on.
4: Me, me, me, me, me, me, me.
0: Are you out of your mind, Senator Lankford? Do you really think we're this stupid? You guys, if you were in there every week and you're like, we're staying here till we're getting this done, and you failed, but you stayed there for a month and you didn't go home and you were taking midnight roll calls and you were voting and you were working hard and you didn't get it done, we'd be on your side. You're not working at all. Larry is asking you, what is your strategy? Well, you know, nobody's taking on the socialist. You know who's not taking on the socialist? You. by not passing simple bills, not clearing the way for people to actually get into business. You know, not taking on the fraud, not doing just nothing but a committee, and then never, ever getting anybody to the point to where you can have them arrested or go to jail. You know what? We're tired of it. We're tired of the show, because that's all you are, is a show. 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We want a country. 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You're not my friend. 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
8: It's Friday, July 24th, and here are your headlines. A U.S. Secret Service agent assigned to Vice President J.D. Vance's security detail is under investigation for allegedly leaking sensitive operational information. The Secret Service says the agent is facing an administrative investigation and possible criminal inquiry, adding that any conduct that could jeopardize a protectee's safety will not be tolerated. Federal government is increasing the standard millage reimbursement rate for people who use their personal vehicles for work. Officials say the change reflects rising gas prices and is intended to help offset higher driving costs. And finally, Georgia's chronic absenteeism rate has fallen to a new post-pandemic low, with 17.7% of students missing 10% or more of school days. State education officials say schools are using attendance data to identify why students miss class and have found personal outreach to families is more effective than automated calls. Be sure to grab your umbrella and raincoat, with rain expected for most of the afternoon today with a high of 82 and a low of 73. The Extra 106.3 headlines, I'm Bryce Cobain.
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0: Welcome back in, Clay and Buck. I think this is interesting. We were talking about Elon's big talk with the Economist. This to me was super intriguing, Buck. Elon talking about AI and what the impact may well be. Cut seven.
1: AI may exceed the sum of human intelligence in around 5 years. Roughly 5 years is my guess. So there really won't be anything that AI can't do better than humans, apart from being human, perhaps.
0: Okay, and then cut eight, all roads are leading to the acceleration of AI. Listen.
1: For the longest time, I declined to participate in AI or which, created OpenAI as essentially a counterweight to Google, because at the time they were, they had more or less a monopoly on AI. In creating OpenAI and then having Anthropic spin out of that, and now currently Anthropic's the leader in AI. I mean, these actions have actually resulted in knock-on effects that accelerated AI, which wasn't really my intention. So it just seems like all roads lead to acceleration of AI. So then I'm like, okay, well, you can just sort of be sad about it or join the club.
0: So again, the biggest question that's out there, Buck, is what is the impact from a business perspective going to be for AI? I got a theory that's a little bit maybe on the downside here. I actually think it may be a lot like the internet, in that we could end up way overbuilt with data centers as data gets cheaper. And much anyway, I'll give you that theory when we come back, and you can tell me if you think it's a crazy one.
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5: News. I'm Chris Foster. Two straight weeks of airstrikes in Iran since President Trump said a ceasefire is over, and he says he's close to deciding whether to order a major attack.
6: President Trump doesn't think the Iranians are getting it, and that is why peace talks are off indefinitely. Now the president is telling Axios about Iran, I am considering a massive attack, bigger than ever before. I am close to making a decision. We are all set for it.
5: Fox's Peter Doocy. The White House Correspondents Association dinner is tonight. Again, the first time cut short by a gunman at the Washington Hilton.
7: Tonight, White House Correspondents' Dinner will be held at the Waldorf Astoria. President Trump is expected to attend and speak. While most of the president's cabinet will attend tonight's dinner, the First Lady, Secretary of State Marco Rubio, and Vice President Vance will not due to prior commitments.
5: Fox's Jessica Rosenthal. LeBron James says he's signing with the Philadelphia 76ers for his record 24th season in the NBA. 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
9: It's Friday, July 24th, and here are your headlines. A U.S. Secret Service agent assigned to Vice President J.D. Vance's security detail is under investigation for allegedly leaking sensitive operational information. The Secret Service says the agent is facing an administrative investigation and possible criminal inquiry, adding that any conduct that could jeopardize a protectee's safety will not be tolerated. Federal government is increasing the standard millage reimbursement rate for people who use their personal vehicles for work. Officials say the change reflects rising gas prices and is intended to help offset higher driving costs. And finally, Georgia's chronic absenteeism rate has fallen to a new post-pandemic low, with 17.7% of students missing 10% or more of school days. State education officials say schools are using attendance data to identify why students miss class and have found personal outreach to families is more effective than automated calls. Be sure to grab your umbrella and raincoat, with rain expected for most of the afternoon today with a high of 82 and a low of 73. The Extra 106.3 headlines, I'm Bryce Colbert.
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2: Welcome back in here to Clay and Buck. We're really enjoying this Elon discussion. I think it's important to also put into context here. Clay mentioned the internet before. And, you know, we have something, there's something very unique, Clay, about the two of us, other than being patriots with melodic voices and great hair and, you know, all those good things. We come from a generation of people who existed pre-internet, post-internet, came of age right around the time. So we were in our youth, you know, teenagers, AOL, all this sort of stuff. So we kind of bridged these two worlds in a sense, right? We were the first ones to grow up with email becoming a thing. We're the first ones to grow up. But we remember, like, a lot of kids that now are, you know, 20 years old or whatever, they're like, there was a world before email and cell phones and everything. So we are just at that inflection point. And I do believe that AI right now, and this is not some bold theory. I think a lot of people who are following this very closely think this as well. That's why there's trillions, literal trillions of dollars going into this, whether it's an investment or infrastructure or all these things. I think that we're at that phase where like everybody has an AOL account. You've got mail, and like they're starting to see that this is a thing, but it's still very early days, right? So it's here, it's changing things, but we're just beginning to get a sense of how massive the change will be. You want to?
0: Yeah. So this is my theory, and I'm curious if you will sign off, or if you think there's any legitimacy to it. A lot of talk about data centers, lots of cost about, as we talked about yesterday, the energy use that data centers require, water. And you pointed out that it's still a pinprick compared to what golf courses, for instance, across
2: America
0: use.
2: Don't mess with people's golf courses, buddy. You want to see older guys with disposable income and time on their hands get ticked off. Don't mess with their golf courses.
0: I will say that the growth of AI data centers has destroyed all the talk about how we have to limit energy use and everything else, right? Yeah. It's just all kind of vanished. But if you remember, and I'm sure many of you out there do, the rollout of the internet. I was in college when I got my first email address, Buck. I never had a computer at home. We didn't have the internet at home when I went off to college in 1997. I remember getting my first email address and being blown away as a college kid with what the internet was capable of doing and how awesome it was. And yeah. If you remember, there was a company called, you may remember this, I'm sure some of you will, it's a company called Global Crossing. Now, there were a lot of different companies out there. Pets.com is one of the ones that people remember. If you put a .com in your email, in your business plan back in the day, your stock would skyrocket the next day. Not dissimilar in some ways to AI today. And the idea behind Global Crossing was, they were going to be basically the pipes that carried the internet, the fiber that would be laid everywhere that would allow the internet to be carried. And the idea was, this is the way to guarantee that you make money, because you won't know. And the truth of the matter is, the Amazon.coms of the world ended up devouring much of our economy, right, in a very positive way, shipping and. Yeah. And AI and everything else there. But everybody said the safest bet you could have is Global Crossing, because you're going to be the wires that just
2: the infrastructure of the internet.
0: You are the infrastructure.
2: Yes. And unfortunately, not to jump to the end of Clay's tale here, which is very true and worth remembering, there was a massive overbuilding of broadband, telecommunications infrastructure right around 2000 leading into the crash. Instead of waiting to see how much we needed as we went, people just started laying this stuff everywhere, massive amounts of borrowing, and revenue couldn't keep up because we didn't need as much internet broadband as they thought at that time.
0: So my question for people out there, history doesn't usually repeat, it rhymes oftentimes.
2: This leads to the dot-com bubble, because...
0: And by the way, the internet ended up having a truly transformative impact on society at large. Everybody who told you the internet was going to change everything was right. But we overbuilt and there was a crash associated with it. I'm just putting it out there. Is AI compute, the overall data centers that we're building, is it possible that it's going to cost much less than what people anticipate? And the economy is getting overheated on AI, much like it did with the internet. Would you buy or sell? The Global Crossing example is a fascinating one, because you could have been 100% right about the impact of the internet and how transformative it was going to be. And that company went from, I think, $50 billion to bankrupt in the space of a couple of years. I'm wondering what's going to happen. Could that repeat itself with AI?
2: Well, there's definitely right now, one of the reasons we're thinking about this, it's summer. This stuff tends to happen in the summer. You tend to have a sell-off a little bit in the market. It's going to happen. But, you know, between the energy situation right now, global oil and natural gas, but you have not only continued instability in the Strait of Hormuz, you also now have the Bab al-Mandab Strait, which is on the other side of the Arabian Peninsula. You have that also now as a choke point of sorts because the Houthis of Yemen on behalf of Iran are now using drones and trying to, you know, cause havoc for ships. And remember, they don't have to blow up a supertanker. They just have to make ships feel unsafe and get the insurance rates to skyrocket to cause really serious problems. So Clay, you've got that going on. You've also got a sense that maybe the AI surge that has been the reason the economy, at least from a market perspective, has been doing as well as it has. That is leading ahead of some of the benefits that you and I are expecting from all of this.
0: Yes.
2: So a little bit, this is why the internet analogy, I think, is sticking out in a lot of people's minds because, okay, you have email, that's an efficiency, that's, but you were still quite a ways away from being able to zoom into your meeting at work, being able to order anything you want. Remember, it was just books to start out on Amazon. There was a lot that had to get done before, and we're a little ways away, I think, from some of the massive productivity. Well, I know we are from some of the massive productivity increases that AI will bring. And that might mean that there's a bit of a pullback in the investment. This is all one big way of saying things could get a little rocky here at an unfortunate time for those who want this to always be a politics first show, which I think is really the mission handed down from Rush. Unfortunate timing for the midterms. If you have oil at $100 a barrel and you have a sense that the AI stock market sell-off is happening a little bit because, like we've been saying to you, this is going to affect truly everything. Not just the sell-off, I mean the AI revolution. Go ahead.
0: Yeah, no, no. I this is also why timing the stock market is virtually impossible. For those of you out there who look, if you miss the wrong days, the number of people who say, hey, I'm going to sell, and you get out at the exact right time, and then you buy back in at the exact right time is very difficult. It's hard to predict the future. Nobody
2: can do
0: exactly.
2: Nobody can do it efficiently, yeah.
0: Over time, you're going to get 9 or 10% if you just stick to the S&P 500, right? So I do think there's a little bit of an echo, and some of you are way smarter on AI than either Buck or myself are. Some of you probably are in the data center business. I do remember reading back in the day, the safest company to invest in was Global Crossing because you didn't have to pick the winners of the internet. You didn't have to know back in 1999 that Amazon.com was going to end up being the Leviathan that it did, this Goliath that took over so much of retail in all facets across the world. And you could just buy the infrastructure. And you end up buying the infrastructure, the cost of compute for the internet collapsed. Buck, do you remember? It used to be kind of expensive to get on the internet. You would get certain hours of time when you got those disks from AOL. You had a certain amount of time that you could actually be logged on to the internet and your hours, and then you had to buy more. And now, I mean, I don't even hear anybody talk hardly at all about what it costs to get on the internet. It is comparatively very affordable. Remember how long it took to download a picture? You know, now you can download, you know, 3-hour movies almost, instantaneously.
2: But the internet, yeah. what people thought was going to come from the internet, I would say circa 1997, 98, right around there. What they thought the internet was going to do, generally speaking, was correct, but it really took, depending on what you're talking about, another 10, 15 years before it was seamless, ubiquitous,
0: yep.
2: And all of that happened. And so that the investment front ran the reality, and there could be some of that right now with AI, with these data centers. There could be some of that right. Remember, Elon is trying to build, he's doing so many things, the data centers in low Earth orbit.
0: Yes.
2: So everyone's saying, well, how are we going to keep these things cool? Well, if they're in space, guess what? They're going to be cool. And I mean temperature-wise, not just like, ooh, wow, nifty.
0: Which again, I think it has the potential to really kind of you want my optimistic. This is my take. You guys can steal it if you want to be optimist. It's the equivalent of chess. Remember when it was a big deal, Buck? You'll remember this. I don't know how much you played chess when you were a kid.
2: Oh, I was a little chess. I was a little chess nerd. I wasn't very good, but I liked it when I was a kid. Yeah,
0: my kids, we got them all trained in chess. I think it's a good way to kind of get your brain working. it was a big deal when the computers were going to become smarter than the best human. When was Deep Blue, I think, was the first computer program that was able to win, able to beat.
2: Bishop to Knight 6.
0: What has happened is chess is more popular than it's ever been in history. And computers are infinitely better than humans. What really people want is the full extent of human excellence, not to watch two computers compete against each other in chess, right? And
2: yeah.
0: So I think humanity arguably can become even more important in an AI age because ultimately humans want to connect with humans.
2: I mean, and really for all of you, if you own a small business, or you work at a small business, if you, you know, do work out of your home, if you think whatever industry you're in, everything from, you know, farming to trucking to plumbing to, you know, like accounting to, everything is going to have, there are going to be inputs here that affect these things. And just for here, Clay, I just asked for a list. I'll just give this real quick to give people a sense of what is right now something from, what are things from AI that can help all of you listening? I mean now, not in 5 years, not, we're not just like, oh, is AI going to cure this type of cancer, which God willing, I mean, that would be amazing, right? That may be a few years out or maybe even a decade out, but things that right now could affect in a positive way, all of you, AI agents that handle administrative work for people. So office workers, freelancers, business owners, everything gets faster. Everything becomes, you can find things faster. You can collate things faster. You can distribute things. That's one thing. Personalized AI tutoring and accelerated skill building. The skill set that you can develop from having an AI online tutor for a whole range of things is pretty incredible. It's going to be able to give you everything from singing lessons to coding lessons to teaching you about ancient Babylon, healthcare interactions and access, Clay. I think this is really one of the biggest ones. Diagnostics, radiology. I wouldn't go into radiology, as a
0: My brother-in-law is a radiologist and, we've had this conversation about the degree to which it's going to be able to do so much of a better job.
2: Yeah. And I mean, you're probably going to have radiologists kind of overseeing the AI tools, at least for a 5 to 10 year stretch, I would say. But for medical stuff right now, as I've told you, I've done this. I've put my work into Grok and then just gone after. What about this? What about this? Elevated this, lower that. It's incredible what it can tell you. It'll always say, talk to your doctor. It knows more than my doctor. I hate to say that, but you know, in my, I'm just speaking about my doctor. My doctor doesn't sit there for 30 minutes and answer every question that I want before I'm being shooed out of the room until, better customer service experience and then reduced cognitive load and time cost of driving. That's what we talked about with the, autonomous driving situation or, you know, the, full self drive from Tesla and other things. These are all things that are happening right now. Guys, this is going to give you hours and hours of your life back. Use these tools. It will give you hours of your life back. And if you don't use them, your competitors will. And they're free. These are free tools, basically. I mean, you can get sort of paid versions, but they're out there.
0: By the way, we got some breaking news we'll hit. That's called a tease, Buck. The first four states of the Democrat primary season in 2028 have been selected. First four selected, not the order they're going to go in yet, but the first four. What are they? We will tell you. We don't do these teases very often, but that sounds like what we will tell you when we come back. In the meantime, I've got Rapid Radios and it makes a tremendous difference no matter where you are across the country. You can get a great deal right now on Rapid Radios as well, and you can get hooked up in a significant way. What kind of offer do they have out there right now? Rapid Radios allows you to connect with anyone anywhere across the U.S. on their nationwide LTE network. 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
20: Here are sports headlines for Friday, July 24th. The Atlanta Braves took 3 of 4 from the San Diego Padres, including a 6-5 win yesterday afternoon at Truist Park. That closes out the homestand with a 5-2 record. The 17 games in 17 days continues tonight in Baltimore as the Braves take on the Orioles in a 3-game weekend series. It'll be Grant Holmes on the mound. He'll be opposed by Trevor Rogers. First pitch is set for 7:05 tonight. 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The first full team practice is set for July 29th. 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

0: very, very, very bad things happen when Democrats have control, especially a large supermajority control of the House and the Senate. Now, maybe they won't get that, but this is the strongest issue for them.
1: Yeah, it is concerning seeing some of the polling, and to be sure. How are we doing on deportations? How's the immigration situation? We've given Trump lots of credit here. We continue to for securing the border. Did that right away. Great. Interior enforcement, though, we had 10-plus million illegals come into the country under Biden. Everyone, even our friend Bill Maher, has admitted that that is crazy that they did that, but they did it. Now we're being told, I think it's, 300,000 or something this year. And I'm looking at the clock and I'm saying, okay, well, we're halfway through the year. How is this going? What could change? What do you think needs to happen?
0: Well, I don't want to criticize the administration. I think they're doing the best they can, but it needs to be more. You're definitely right. It needs to be more. Who knows if we'll ever get this opportunity again. And I mean, it's crazy that Democrats, and I might add some Republicans, spend all this time bringing in tens of millions of illegal aliens. And as I said in a tweet this week, it was 30 million back in 2005. This is explained in Adios America. It was absolutely minimum 30 million illegal aliens 20 years ago. Who knows what the number is now? But
1: well, what would you guess? What would you guess that the number is now? I mean, you've looked at this a lot for quite some time. Like, what do you think the number is?
0: Well, minimum 40 million. There are ways of calculating this. People, I think, should probably be growing suspicious that they've been claiming it's 11 million for the past 50 years. And it's never budged. Not one more illegal alien has come in. And so the things I cite in the book that you can look up yourself is, first, a couple of Pulitzer Prize winning journalists spent a year investigating, Bartlett and Steele. They have their own entry in Wikipedia, very famous investigative journalists, spent a year investigating the border in 2005 and concluded then 3 million were coming in a year. Then a couple of analysts, same year at Bear Stearns, did an analysis to advise people on things that matter to their money, something very important. They looked at remittances, what immigrants and illegal immigrants most of all send back to the home country. They looked at the number of housing permits and school graduation rates in illegal immigrant enclaves. I don't know if it was they or someone else pointed out back around then, early 2000s, our census said there were about 8,000, Brazilians in New York City. But both the Brazilian consulate and its embassy concluded there were hundreds of thousands of Brazilians just in New York, which is to say we have no idea. They're minimizing it as much as they can. And you can't just let them move it in and millions in and have it be a ratchet effect where they move in, you know, 20 million in 4 or 5 years, and we can only deport 100,000 a year. This is a ratchet effect. We never, ever, ever can win that way. All the resources of the federal government ought to be going to deporting illegal aliens, and I might add, not starting pointless, endless wars.
2: What are you optimistic about? Is there any?
1: There we go.
2: Is there anything out there on the horizon? I didn't get to talk to you, I don't think, since the birthright citizenship decision came down, but I actually was somewhat encouraged. As you well know, through the law, a lot of times dissents are written that end up emerging as the predominant decision 20, 30, 40 years, as we've seen a lot of times. It was taken far more seriously than I think a lot of quote unquote experts said. I know you started this argument in a significant way. Are there any things out there that you are optimistic about as you look on the horizon beyond 4 or 6 months, even beyond this presidential term? Is there anything trend wise that you find to be positive?
0: Well, at least the American people are completely won over on illegal immigration. I might add legal immigration too. I mean, to have the illegal or the anchor baby issue sort of figures into this, all Rupert Murdoch properties have been pushing mass open borders, mass third world immigration, because third worlders work harder than Americans do, and we don't want our kids picking tomatoes. I think the people have spoken on that, and talk radio hosts and TV hosts who would never have said the things they're saying now sound like they're reading straight from Adios America. I think it's hard for politicians to keep defying the will of the people, and the will of the people is so clearly against illegal immigration and a big major change in legal immigration. As for the anger baby, I mean, that's perfectly illustrated. I think I was the only person on Fox defending Trump on his anger baby position and was frequently cut off, not allowed to talk about it. All I heard was from legal experts on Fox News that, oh, it's going to be 9-0. He's trying to overrule the 14th Amendment. Apparently he's not. It was a 5-4 decision. And John Roberts and Amy Coney Barrett on one side with Gorsuch, Thomas, Alito, Kavanaugh on the other side. I think you know who was right on this one, but we don't have 30 years to waste. I hope we get another chance to make
1: and something
0: dissent,
1: something not opinion. Quite as important, not quite as important the future of the republic, but I did want to get you to weigh in on, you know, sometimes I'm sure you've experienced this, you'll just throw a little thought out there on Twitter X and it all of a sudden catches fire. I am not known for my fashion sense, nor am I a guy who gives people hair advice generally. But I did weigh in on a video that showed a lady who had her hair cut from very long to very short. And I just wrote the following. Always remember, the friend who tells you, ladies, you'd look great with short hair is the friend who secretly hates you. This is coming up on 10 million views, by the way. 10 million views of this tweet will have happened. Do you co-sign this? What do you think?
0: I completely co-sign this. It's something a lot of us girls have talked about. It for some reason, I don't know if this is still going on. When you're little, like you know, 4 or 5, maybe up to age 8, for some reason our mothers really want us to look like lesbians. They're always cutting our hair to a short little thing, and I had older brothers begging my mother, "Would you please stop cutting her hair?"
1: There we go.
2: Play. 10 million views on that, Buck. What is the overall consensus? Is it mostly positive? Like, as you can assess, what would you say the take
1: I can react to this too. It is hilarious. 100% of guys are like, absolutely. They're like, ladies, don't cut your hair. Every husband, every boyfriend, every straight guy that's weighing in, the ladies don't cut hair. And then I'd say it's 80-20. Cause there's some women who are like, but what about, you know, and I'm like, I'm trying to do you a favor, ladies. I'm trying to do you a favor. However long your hair can be. And you know, and then people are like, well, what about if somebody has a medical issue? I'm like, we're not talking people with medical issues. Okay. I'm talking about somebody who went into a salon and paid some guy in Turkey like 500 euro to chop off all of her hair. And it has gone mega viral. Not a good idea. Anne approves, and Queen Anne has weighed in, Clay. So there we go.
0: Yeah, we'll have to get into tattoos next time.
2: Oh, by the way, as we get ready for the break, do you engage in a big way in pop culture? Like, when's the last time you went to a movie theater?
0: Well, this week I went to the opera and a Yankees game. Do either of those count?
2: That's a pretty good stretch out there. I was just curious if you had a take on the Odyssey. Everybody's weighing in on the Odyssey. Like, do you engage in a story like that?
0: I think it's gonna be a complete bore, PC nonsense. I would never see it in a million years. And from people I respect who have actually taken the trouble to watch it, that's what they say. It's no fun. There's no fun involved. And, it's a slog to sit through is what I've read from reviewers I trust.
1: There is always fun on Ann Coulter's Substack, guys. Go follow, go check it out. Unsafe. On Substack, and follow her obviously on X. Ms. Coulter, always great to see you. Thanks for being here.
0: Good to see you. Thank you. Bye-bye.
2: Look, I want to tell you, how many of you, thank you to Ann Coulter, how many of you out there have too high of a balance on your credit cards right now? 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
1: Yep.
0: We are rolling through. Buck, breaking news. We'll dive into this on the backside here. More breaking news. South Carolina is officially going to be the first Democrat primary of the 2028 calendar. Just voted on, narrowly beat Nevada. So South Carolina will be the debut location for the Democrat primary in 2028. Buck, go ahead and write it down. You guys can save it. I will make the prediction right now. Kamala Harris is going to win the state of South Carolina and begin the 2028 Democrat primary process with a dub. This is the best result for her. Large black audience. The numbers just came out. I just flagged it, Buck. I'll hit you with it on the backside. Nobody's even close to Kamala right now in black voter support, and I just think it's going to be hard to pry this away from her.
1: Well, I think your South Carolina take is not controversial. I think most people would agree, but a lot of people get the first domino, so to speak, to fall in their favor and don't get all the rest of it to go their way. I don't think that Kamala is a lock for Nevada or New Hampshire or Michigan or any of these places. So, you know, I'm not judging. Look, buddy, you ate a little highfalutin because Kamala's obviously running again. Okay. I don't know
0: and
1: what I was thinking
0: gonna
1: that day.
0: She's going to win the first primary and she's going to win it big.
1: The first primary is not that big of.
0: I will say this. It's a sign that people are not lining up aggressively against her because South Carolina winning means their support for her. We'll talk about it when we come back.
1: Yeah, for sure. Meat lovers, you're in luck today. 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
4: News. I'm Therese Crowley. President Trump reveals he's weighing a massive new attack on Iran. Fox's Jackie Heinrich.
5: The Wall Street Journal is reporting that the president has grown skeptical that negotiations can produce a lasting peace and believes that the only thing the Iranians understand is military force. The president's top two negotiators, Steve Witkoff and Jared Kushner, reportedly still believe a deal is possible. But the U.S. is surging forces, medics, and weaponry to the region should the president choose to launch an aggressive campaign.
4: Maine Democrats seem to have agreed on a new Senate candidate before the weekend convention. Troy Jackson to step in after the implosion of Graham Plattner and take on Republican Susan Collins. Pennsylvania's governor declares LeBron James Day with the NBA great signing to join the Philly 76ers for his 24th season, age 41. America's listening to Fox News.
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0: Welcome back in, Clay and Buck. All right, Kamala Harris, you're hearing it here first. South Carolina primary champion Kamala Harris just announced South Carolina will have the first primary of the 2028 Democrat cycle. A couple of things that we'll break down about why that's significant. Again, that news just coming down. The McLaughlin Group Democrat primary crosstabs. This also just came out a couple of hours ago. Black Democrat voters, 47% Kamala Harris. Gavin Newsom, 13%. This is the one that's staggering to me, Buck. AOC, 4%. Then Mayor Pete, congratulations to Mayor Pete. He is surging up to 3% support among black primary voter Democrats. And then Mark Kelly at 2%. Kamala Harris also leads, according to this poll, white Democrats and Hispanic Democrats. She leads 18 to 54-year-olds substantially with AOC in second place. But the thing that really kind of stands out to me here in this poll, Buck, is AOC is pretty well known at this point in time. She is not in any way resonating with black voters, which to me is a bit intriguing. Gavin Newsom is. I don't know what that's based on, but he is way behind Kamala Harris, but he's in second place. White Democrats, Kamala 1, Gavin Newsom 2, Mayor Pete, AOC, and then Mark Kelly. So Mark Kelly to me is kind of the dark horse here. Now, why does South Carolina being first matter? It beat Nevada. I think this is a sign that there are still a lot of Kamala Harris loyalists inside of the DNC. Because if you are Kamala Harris, you overwhelmingly want South Carolina to be number one because it gets you off in a good foot.
1: Let's do this. Let's step into this for a second. We're going to be Kamala's messaging and PR team here for a minute. The story that Kamala, and this is in her book, of course, but this, or the book that was written for her, the story is that she was loyal to Biden, that she never saw anything herself that made her think that he couldn't finish out his term, and it wasn't her place to try to push a sitting president aside, and that she stepped up with a shortened schedule in the midst of an embarrassing moment for the Democrat Party overall, and took all the slings and arrows and came within 250,000 votes spread over a handful of states of winning that election despite starting a few laps behind, so to speak, in the, you know, in the race.
0: Yes.
1: So that is her narrative. It is not a unworkable narrative. The part of Kamala that I think is going to run into some trouble is she is not a good campaigner and she is not a good politician, but name recognition, former vice president, it's going to be interesting. You are counting out handsome Gavin,
0: I think
1: quickly in all this. Yeah, I know. You don't even think he's really in the conversation in a meaningful way.
0: So a couple of things. I think Kamala could follow the Trump example and say, everybody knows everything they need to know about me. I'm going to go talk to the American public. I'm going to be out there and I am going to make my case to voters. I don't need to be in the primary. So I think that is a possibility that could be floating around out there. Gavin, to me, Buck, has a little bit of a Kamala problem, which is the more time people spend watching him, I think the more oleaginous he appears to be, the more unctuous, the less likable of a candidate he is. And I do believe that that starts to become an issue for him. Now, let me hit you with this. The first four states, we know South Carolina is going to be one. New Hampshire, if I'm AOC, I'm thinking to myself, okay, that's a state where I can make, Bernie won it a lot of times, I can win that state.
1: I'm going to tell you this. I think for AOC, the play is just have a really good showing. She is young for the role of president.
0: Yeah.
1: By constitution. I mean, she is, I think just a year over, maybe 2 years over the 35 minimum age. So she is now, it's an interesting question. I know a lot of you are like, but Buck, you know, look how old Thomas Jefferson was at the founding and George Washington was the oldest at like 40 in 1770. I know, but you know, people might think that there's an experience gap relative. We've gotten used to our presidents being white haired guys in their 60s, basically. Maybe their 50s.
0: Think about it. I said this on the show, but it is kind of a crazy coincidence. Trump, George W. Bush, and Bill Clinton were all born in the same year, 1946.
1: Yeah.
0: What are the odds of that? I mean, it's kind of within 6 months of each other, 24 years basically of presidents since 1992 have all been born in the same year.
1: I want to get to this because I want to remind people that I've been saying this all along. So that'll hopefully cancel out my crazy combos and I'm going to run take, which is that I think that the odds that AOC becomes a vice president she is a perfect vice president for any Democrat who would be running because she brings the left crazy enthusiasm, but keeps it under control. She's got the optics of being attractive. She's a Latino woman, a wise Latina, all that stuff, young, getting ready for the next year. Like you could write the press release in 30 seconds or have AI do it for you about why AOC is a perfect vice president for Gavin, for Kamala, for any of them. I don't think that she's top job likely, but if she think, right, it then becomes so easy for her to create that coalition moment where if she wins, say, New Hampshire, or if she comes in first or second, whoever, let's say it's Kamala, just to make you happy, it's driving me nuts, but let's say it's Kamala. If Kamala is in lead role, she says, you know, let's unite forces. I'm not going to drag this thing out longer than I have to, but she'll bring some enthusiasm, probably some Latina support, to Kamala's banner. So yeah, I think that that's the way that this likely goes. By the way, also it would bring the Bernie machine behind Kamala. And if the Bernie machine gets behind Kamala, it's game over. I mean, she wins she wins the whole thing, I think. I don't think Gavin Newsom can split the Democrat establishment wing and then have Bernie go with Kamala and have Gavin come out ahead.
0: The other state that jumps out to me, Michigan. Why does that jump out? Obviously, it's the only real swing state in the first four, but Buck, this makes the Arab, Muslim versus Jewish dynamics of the Democrat Party impossible to ignore, because the Dearborn area in southeast Michigan has basically the largest Muslim population per capita. I think it's anywhere in the United States. And so how do you thread that needle for the Democrats? We've talked about the fact that the party increasingly turns their back on everyone that is in any way, related to the Jewish faith. I think that's a tension. I'm a little bit surprised that they put Michigan in there, but to me, it looks like the most wide open of all these states, because I can make you an argument that South Carolina's off the board basically with Kamala. Yeah. AOC, I think, is going to be very favorably disposed given the Bernie backing, presuming she runs in New Hampshire. Nevada also, I should have said, is a swing state as well, but it's been one where Bernie has traditionally done really, really well. So I would think that would be helpful for AOC. Also, obviously, has a big Hispanic population. Michigan feels like the one where you don't really know of those four where it could go.
1: Do we still have Tommy in Michigan, guys? Speaking of Michigan, is he with us still? I know he was a minute ago.
0: Yes.
1: All right, let's take Tommy in Michigan. He wants to weigh in on his state. What's going on, Tommy?
15: How's it going, fellas? Hey, first off, Clay, you got to stay off TV, man. My wife, trying to steal my wife, bro. But aside from that, nobody's talking about Michigan and Gretchen Whitmer, who is wildly, wildly popular here.
0: Yeah.
15: Nobody's thinking about Mayor Pete at all in Michigan.
0: Thank you for the call. I think that's
15: She's George Soros' back candidate, and rumor has it that that's who Biden wanted originally, but because she was a woman, but she was not a woman of color. But she's on.
0: Thank you for the call. Tell your wife I appreciate her being a fan. Sorry for trying to steal her from you. Buck, if you look at Michigan, Mayor Pete has moved to Traverse City, northern Michigan area. Awesome, beautiful place. So he's in the state. Some people have said that felt calculated because obviously he was formerly in South Bend, Indiana. And now he's moved into Michigan, which is a big toss-up state. Whitmer said up at Mackinac Island for a big event that they did there that she was not going to run in 2028. Now, it's early. She could obviously change her mind, but she has said publicly that she was not going to run. Of course, she's term limited out. There's an open election for the governor of Michigan. We will see whether or not she stands by that. To me, she feels like a VP candidate. She would have been a much better VP candidate, I think, than Tim certainly Walls, Tim yeah. Walls was, but that's worth paying attention to be certain.
1: We will keep an eye on all of these things. We will be looking out. We'll take your calls, take your talkbacks, maybe even some pithy comments from the YouTube live stream. By the way, if you haven't checked us out yet on YouTube, please do. We are there, Clay and Buck. We are streaming. 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
14: Well, the communist with the great smile, Zoran Mondani, is really facing a harsh reality on all these promises that he made to low-information New Yorkers to get elected mayor. The promise of free buses? He has discovered that the projected loss revenue for the city will be $1 billion. Suddenly, that idea is off the table. Oh, and he was going to arrest Netanyahu. Oh, Mamdani finds out he's not a dictator yet, so that's off the table. Oh, and the grocery stores. He promised 5. They only have locations for 2, and the first one won't even open until late next year. But I want to tell you a little bit more about the DSA, Democratic Socialist of America, a.k.a. the USA Communist Party, a Mamdani sycophant by the name of Gustavo Cordillo was on Fox News earlier this week criticizing New York landlords, those evil, evil landlords, most of whom, by the way, are middle-class New Yorkers. Gordillo is upset because, as he said, landlords in New York have been making a 12% return on investment. And he's saying the landlords are complaining that that's not enough. But here we get to the meat of this commentary about the DSA, the AOCs, and the rest of it. You really need to know how they think. Gordillo right now is saying we need a constitutional amendment to prohibit anybody from making a double-digit return on an investment, whether it's in real estate, stocks, bonds, gold, silver, whatever. If you make more than a double-digit return, you've broken the law and should be prosecuted. Oh, these people are going to be a lot of fun, the more of them that get elected. Neil Bortz, Extra 106.3.
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10: Get this. 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
1: You taught me the error of my ways.
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1: Welcome back in here to Clay and Buck. We got some talkbacks. Let's do it, everybody. Kurt, this is C. Kurt from Minnesota. Play it.
17: Hey, Buck. Kurt from Minnesota. Yeah, well, Kamala can get some traction, but at some point she's going to have to open her mouth, and that'll be the end of it.
1: Nah. She's not good, but she's not that bad.
0: I think she'll dodge doing a lot of media. I think she'll do a ton of events that are closed to media. I just think that's going to play out in a significant way. By the way, more details coming out about the Dem calendar. Most likely South Carolina, then Nevada, then New Hampshire, then Michigan, followed by New Mexico and Virginia, as being the most likely first six of the Democrat primary. I will say, Buck, one of the significant factors here, is it takes away a lot of the, sort of, I would say, excitement that going Iowa, New Hampshire for both Democrats and Republicans. You have people both campaigning in relatively small states, both parties appealing to the same voters at the same time. This really kind of changes that dynamic significantly because you're basically going to have Democrats going off on their own cycle and then Republicans going off on their own cycle where they don't overlap very often.
1: I feel like I need to just grow out my hair to more like Aunt Barbara style, to borrow from our very amusing listener. By the way, I got a haircut, so no more Aunt Barbara on the live stream. Thank you very much. But I kind of want to go to some of these, like Clay, I want to go in. I could just, I know I wear, you know, I'll wear a face mask to protect everybody from my, you know, COVID 2027 or whatever. And, or 2027. And I'll make sure that I can, I just want to talk to the people that are at these. I'm so curious actually to speak to the people who are excited about a Kamala candidacy. Like, and I, by the way, I don't want to argue with them. I just want to know. I want to hear from everyday, not TV pundits. They just do, I know exactly what their game is, right? I know who they're trying to please and what their audience is. But I want to speak to people and hear, cause I bet you'd hear a lot of people like, I hate Trump. So, you know, I guess I'll go with Kamala. I just don't think, you know, you said this and it was true. No one wears Biden merch. No one wears Biden t-shirts. I did have to point out, except for illegals showing up at the border, but no Americans wear Biden merch. I don't think that Kamala has people wearing her merch either. There's not merchandise. There's not, she's not somebody people can be enthusiastic.
0: Obama people were fired up about. They have not had a candidate that people were really fired up about since 2008, 2012. Yeah. And you know, Hillary, for whatever you want to say about Hillary, people were not in love with Hillary, certainly.
1: There were a lot of women of Hillary's generation who I do think were
0: very
1: felt
0: much
1: like
0: on her team.
1: Saw themselves in Hillary's ascent, the ultimate glass ceiling, all that stuff, right? So I think that there was, you know, the Clinton brand
0: her,
1: was a brand.
0: I'm with her worked. Certainly yes. There was never Biden. I don't think there's any real enthusiasm for Kamala. I think you're right. And I do think this thing could drag a while, which is why I'm saying black voters staying behind Kamala and supporting her, black women in particular, I think it's going to be hard to dislodge that unity.
1: I think it's, by the way, I'm going to bring Gavin into the chat, so to speak here. Gavin Newsom. I think he says when he's running, Clay, he says, what did Kamala do for you? He looks at the black community, so to speak. He speaks to them and says, what did Kamala do for you when she was vice president? She do anything for you? Why would you go with her again? You know, I, Gavin Newsom, will deliver. Now you and I, and maybe all the black Democrat voters will laugh, but it's a pitch. It's a pitch that he can make. I don't think that Kamala has anything she could point to that she has done for the black community while she was vice president. Now she'll say I'm vice president, not president, but you know, I see more openings here.
0: Stat that blows people away a little bit. Do you know what percentage of the population in California is black?
1: Like 7 or something. It's not big.
0: I think it's 8. But I think a lot of people think as California, oh, it has a large black population. It actually has a tiny black population relative to a lot of southern states. And I think that's one

0: reason why Kamala Harris, when she was in California, often said, "Oh, I'm of Indian descent," and played that up as more, as much or more than being black. Final hour of the week, next.
1: Speaking truth and having fun. Clay Travis and Buck Sexton.
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0: The headlines move on, but the heartache and terror do not in different parts of Israel. Iran and its terrorist proxies continue to plan their next attacks on Israel, but Israel's IDF is not only defending their people, but they're also standing on the front lines against terror that threatens their entire region.
3: Even when the news crews leave, the International Fellowship of Christians and Jews remain. 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Widowed earlier this year and living alone, she was trapped inside by the blast. Thankfully, she was not injured, but she remains displaced. Like you and me, she doesn't want to leave and abandon her home.
0: Join the International Fellowship of Christians and Jews, the IFCJ, in praying for the peace of Jerusalem and for the soldiers, families, and civilians carrying the burden of this fight right now. 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That's PrayIFCJ.org.
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10: His next move on Iran is not yet known. I'm Lisa Brady, Fox News. But President Trump has said he's considering a massive attack, a major escalation.
11: One sign, perhaps, of a bigger battle ahead on the horizon. A number of mayors of Israeli cities have opened up bomb shelters across the country. They usually do that when the threat level has been raised. It is raised now.
10: Fox's Steve Harrigan in Tel Aviv. There's also been a reported surge in U.S. assets to the region.
11: A surge not only in material, but also things like medics to Germany, that there is a range of options for the president with 50,000 forces in the region.
10: Iran keeps attacking U.S. Gulf allies despite nearly 2 weeks of U.S. strikes. Israeli Prime Minister Benjamin Netanyahu now scheduled to meet with the president at the White House Tuesday, when he also plans to attend a memorial for Senator Lindsey Graham. Just getting word the Democratic Party wants to keep South Carolina as the leadoff primary for the 2028 presidential race, a change first made during President Biden's reelection bid in 2024. The decision by a DNC rules committee still needs approval from the full organization. The Republican calendar has so far kept the traditional lineup led by Iowa and New Hampshire. President Trump now warning of new tariffs on the EU in response to fines on U.S. tech companies.
12: Responding to a $1 billion fine the European Union is charging Google, President Trump is warning the EU will pay a very big price for illegal and unethical conduct. Writing on social media, a substantial tariff will be placed on them at the earliest possible moment. The EU fined Google for violating its Digital Markets Act, accusing the company of giving preferential treatment through its own services over those of third parties. Google warns the fine will force the search engine to strip away features Europeans love, like instant pricing and hotel, flight, and restaurant information.
10: Fox's Jared Halpern. 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
10: Federal prosecutors in Texas announcing 11 people are indicted over the smuggling deaths of migrants in a hot rail cargo container, a 14-year-old boy, one of seven who died. Another candidate makes it official in South Carolina, filing to run for a special election that will choose a new GOP nominee for U.S. Senate.
15: Republicans in South Carolina looking to run for the U.S. Senate seat held by the late Senator Lindsey Graham need to file paperwork by next Tuesday. Congressman Russell Fry is starting up his campaign.
16: Look, last week South Carolina lost a legendary leader. I lost a good friend. We all lost a good friend. Senator Lindsey Graham dedicated his life to serving the people of this state.
15: Fry joins a field with newly appointed Senator Darlene Graham, the late senator's sister, who is already serving the rest of his term, along with Congressman Ralph Norman, former Congressman and Governor Mark Sanford, and businessman Mark Lynch. Primary day is August 11th.
10: Fox's Evan Brown. Some lawmakers say it's time for more information from a longtime senator who's been out of D.C. with health issues for more than a month.
17: Kentucky Republican Senator Mitch McConnell was hospitalized June 14th, and only after Senator Lindsey Graham passed did we get any update, with a statement from McConnell saying he'd fallen and developed a mild case of pneumonia, but that he'd since been moved from the hospital to a rehab facility. Democrats have been calling for him to give additional updates.
18: I think that at a certain point we have to be asking where he is.
17: Congresswoman Alexandria Ocasio-Cortez says she understands medical privacy.
18: But we do not have the right to disappear from our jobs without explanation.
17: McConnell's office said they will keep the public updated, but for now referred to the statement that they issued 12 days ago. Jessica Rosenthal, Fox News.
10: Stocks turning mixed even as U.S. oil prices fall. Right now the Dow is up 256 points, but the Nasdaq's in the red. And Lisa Brady, Fox News.
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0: But I am confusing him with Jeff. The guy's name was Jeffrey Jones Crash. Is that right? The other red-haired character actor who's in Ferris Bueller's Day Off.
1: This is racist of you. You got your redheads mixed up. You want to apologize to your mom? Redheads. Redheaded? Like that you would.
0: My son is a redhead. I got the redhead, you know, not all redheads look alike. I gotta keep them distinct here. So yeah, I mixed up my red-haired actors, but it's still Walter Peck, the most famous EPA, EPA official, I think, still in pop culture and in cinema of all time.
1: We got some fun. We're going to talk, by the way, with Jim Banks, senator from Indiana, here coming up at the bottom of the hour. And then Megyn Kelly has some fun quotes mm-hmm. that we have got pulled that we will take you into the weekend with. I would say, Buck, interesting timing here. Mayor Pete in studio on Fox News. You were talking about AOC trying to moderate her opinion. We'll moderate her political leanings. Mayor Pete, I know he goes on Fox News, a decent amount, but I haven't seen him in studio that much. And he's been in studio for most of this hour, talking about the United States economy. An interesting move there, by him. 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
4: I'm Tom Graham. Oil prices falling today for the first time in a week. The drop comes despite the ongoing fighting in Iran and its impact on shipping in the region. Fox's Steve Harrigan.
5: Ship traffic through the Strait of Hormuz really almost at a complete standstill. Just 3 ships a day for the past 3 days passing through that strait. And this happens as U.S. forces continue to grind away night after night, attacking Iranian military positions.
4: Last night, U.S. military carrying out a 13th straight night of attacks on Iran. The nation's busiest train station could get a name change.
6: It's part of an $8 billion redesign of New York's Penn Station. Transportation Secretary Sean Duffy is urging senators to also rename the train hub. The request did not include suggestions for a new name, but Duffy has indicated he'd like to see the station named for President Trump.
4: Fox's Jared Halpern. 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
7: It's Friday, July 24th, and here are your headlines. A U.S. Secret Service agent assigned to Vice President J.D. Vance's security detail is under investigation for allegedly leaking sensitive operational information. The Secret Service says the agent is facing an administrative investigation and possible criminal inquiry, adding that any conduct that could jeopardize a protectee's safety will not be tolerated. Federal government is increasing the standard millage reimbursement rate for people who use their personal vehicles for work. Officials say the change reflects rising gas prices and is intended to help offset higher driving costs. And finally, Georgia's chronic absence absenteeism rate has fallen to a new post-pandemic low, with 17.7% of students missing 10% or more of school days. State education officials say schools are using attendance data to identify why students miss class and have found personal outreach to families is more effective than automated calls. Be sure to grab your umbrella and raincoat, with rain expected for most of the afternoon today with a high of 82 and a low of 73. The Extra 106.3 headlines, I'm Bryce Colbert.
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1: 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Welcome back in, Clay and Buck. We are rolling through the Friday edition of the program. We are joined now by Senator Jim Banks of Indiana. A little bit of news for you, Senator. Sophie Cunningham, who plays on the Fever WNBA franchise in your state, released a new shoe earlier today. It is now sold out in all sizes for both men and women. This comes on the heels, no pun intended, of her making the decision to say something incredibly radical, that women should be able to play women's sports without men being involved, and also men should not be able to come into women's locker rooms. Their response has been, I would say, overwhelmingly positive for her. Republicans do buy sneakers too, as evidenced by the number of shoes that she is selling. What's your reaction as you represent the state of the franchise in which she plays?
16: Well, I couldn't be more proud. You remember Michael Jordan said the same thing way back in the day. Republicans buy Nike Jordans as well. So this isn't a new notion, but Sophie Cunningham has figured it out. My daughter saw her and Caitlin play a couple of nights ago in Indianapolis. They won big. They play exciting basketball, but who would have ever thought that saying out loud what's common sense to most of the rest of America would also be popular for the sport and popular for Sophie Cunningham's brand. Obviously that's true. I couldn't be more proud as a Hoosier that this is the type of player that the Fever has attracted. These are the type of women that I want. My daughters are, I have three teenage daughters. I'm a girl dad. So, and this is a you know, rough time in life with three teenage daughters at home. But these are the women I want my daughters to look up to. These are the women that I want them to look at and say, I want to be more like Sophie Cunningham. So this is, this makes me very proud.
0: Hey, Congressman, appreciate you being with us. We feel like we're heading here pretty soon into the August recess. Things are going to slow down a little bit on Capitol Hill. The Save America Act, not a day goes by where we don't get at least a few emails, a few people saying, you've got to push for this. You've got to do more on the Save America Act. Where do you stand on this? And is it your hope that the Senate might still decide to do something to show people they're willing to do something?
16: Yeah, it's very frustrating. I know it's frustrating for you and for your listeners. I'm new in the Senate. I served 8 years in the House, and
0: I'm sorry. I meant to say Senator. Pardon me. I said Congressman. Old habit.
16: No,
0: Senator.
16: Okay.
0: Go ahead.
16: I'm not offended at all, because I'm frankly frustrated with the Senate. The lack of fight. This is what President Trump came a couple of weeks ago. He had lunch with the Senate, with the Republican senators, and he brought this message. It was a tough love message to the Republican senators. If you don't fight for the Save America Act, the Trump voters aren't going to show up and vote for you in the midterm election. I think he's exactly right about that. We haven't seen the fight in the Senate that we've seen in the House to pass the Save America Act. This was frustrating about it. Senate leadership needs to put it on the floor. Give us a chance to vote for it. We've had it a couple of amendment votes that failed because they didn't get 60 votes. But one of those amendment votes that Mike Lee put on the floor that was the Save America Act did get 50 votes. And with Vice President Vance's tie-breaking vote, that would pass if we had a functioning Senate that could pass it. If you change the Senate rules to allow it to move forward, which by the way, guys, I'm all for it. I mean, I think these Senate traditions and rules that prevent us from passing something fundamental like the Save America Act that protects our elections and makes sure that only Americans vote in American elections is fundamental to the future of our country. But the big news of the week, guys, that CNN and NBC, all the mainstream media didn't cover is what the liberal Democrat governor in New Jersey came out and said out loud this week, that they accidentally added 6,600 non-citizens to the voter rolls in the state of New Jersey. And in the last two elections, they've had about 400 of them that they can confirm who actually voted. And I thought, listening to the Democrats and the left-wing mainstream media, I thought they were saying all along that never happened, that illegals didn't vote in our elections. And that now you have a Democrat governor in New Jersey saying, actually, it did happen, and it was a mistake when they showed up to get their driver's license, which raises a lot of other questions, and an ID. They clicked a box that said we're non-citizens, but they were added to the voter rolls anyway, and then hundreds of them actually showed up and voted. If that happens in New Jersey, then we know something like that could happen anywhere else. And it's why we have to pass the Save America Act to protect our elections. And I'm as frustrated by anybody at the lack of fight in the Senate. Most of my Senate colleagues will tell you, will come on your show and say, I'm for the Save America Act, but what are you willing to do to pass it? That's the question. And I think we have to change the Senate rules, put it on the floor, force Republicans who maybe don't want to vote for it, some of them don't want to vote for it, force them to vote for it, and force the Democrats to vote for it, because the vast majority of the American people believe that you should show an ID when you show up to vote, and we should vote on it, make it the national law that voter ID is necessary and fundamental to save our elections and save our
1: country. Talking to Senator Jim Banks of Indiana. I went and early voted yesterday in Tennessee. Encourage all of you to get out there and get your voting done too, as primary season either has already happened or is rapidly getting closer for many people across the country. There's also a bill out there that a lot of people are focused on. Senator Ted Cruz, who's been on a bunch of times on this program, Maria Cantwell, they have a bill trying to fix the mess of college athletics. I know you're in a state with not only a Big Ten school, a lot of schools, frankly, but also Notre Dame. What is your take on this bill? Do you think it's going to pass? What's the latest so far as you can tell?
16: Well, no one denies that college sports is a mess and we have to do something about it. I had Charlie Baker from the NCAA in my office this week. The NCAA is headquartered in Indianapolis, and we talked about the Cruz Cantwell bill. We also talked about keeping boys out, men out of women's sports, and what the NCAA is doing on his watch to stop that from happening. And then right after he came to my office, I had Petitti, the Big Ten commissioner, come to my office too. And the way that this, what I'm concerned about, and the reason that I'm not fully on board with the Cruz Cantwell bill is this bill seems to penalize specifically the Big Ten, which has been very successful. Look, I'm an IU fan. I'm an IU grad. And this, what just happened in Indiana University, winning the national championship. I mean, a miracle happened in Bloomington, Indiana, and actually happened in winning the national championship in Miami. I was there for it. And we're going to do it again next year, by the way. I don't want to mess that up. So I want to make sure that we get it right, and making sure that we don't unfairly punish one league. I think the SEC is still holding out support as well and working with Cruz, Senators Cruz and Cantwell, try to get this bill to a place where it makes sense, fixes the problem, but doesn't single out the Big Ten and punish the Big Ten just because they've been successful.
1: We're talking to Senator Jim Banks. I'd be remiss if I didn't ask you what your reaction. I mentioned Sophie Cunningham saying men shouldn't be playing women's sports. Caitlin Clark was attacked by the USA Today, which published one of my buddies who's in sports media said it might be the worst column ever published by a sports writer ever, where it blamed her for having white nationalist fans and compared in some way Caitlin Clark, and Emmett Till. It was a crazy column. I'm sure you saw it. I'm sure you read it. What was your reaction?
16: Well, it was really gross. I mean, I thought we put all this stuff behind us. I mean, I thought the election in 2024, Donald Trump winning big, winning the popular vote. I thought that was like a rejection of all of this woke BS that we had to deal with over the last 4 or 5 years. A lot of stuff like articles written like that I thought that the country spoke loud and clear that we're not going to put up with that kind of garbage by left wing so-called reporters and columnists. So it's really gross. It's an attack on, at the end of the day, it's an attack on Hoosiers and a lot of people in places like Indiana and Tennessee and Middle America who are excited about Caitlin Clark, who comes to play every night, and all of the other teams, the other players. I mean, they beat up on her. I mean, the only discrimination that's happening in the WNBA is against Caitlin Clark. I mean, I think that's a fact. She wasn't added to the women's Olympics team. She wasn't added to the All-Star team for the WNBA, even though she's the single best player that has ever played in the WNBA. So the article was really gross, and I hope USA Today fires the columnist if that hasn't happened already. I imagine that there'll be enough outcry about that they'll dump this columnist in a hurry.
0: Senator, how are you feeling about chances to retain the majority going into this midterm, given that there's this overhang now of gas prices from the Iran war? There's some concerns about AI in the overall stock market and how that might ripple into the economy. What's your take on how we're looking right now for Senate control to stay in the hands of the good guys?
16: Well, you know, history is not on our side, but I've been following this election since a year ago. There are a lot of really tough races for Republicans and fewer tough races for incumbent Democrats. But all of a sudden things, you know, in spite of the, you know, gas prices have ticked up as things heat up in Iran. And, you know, by the way, what President Trump is doing there is so important. And he understands the dynamics here that Hoosiers and, you know, working class Americans, hardworking Americans are paying too much for gas, and he wants those gas prices to come down. The difference between him and Biden and Democrats is, as which you saw with the MOU, when he signed the MOU, gas prices immediately plummeted. And what Democrats did for 4 years under Biden, they intentionally, through their Green New Deal radical policies, they permanently raised gas prices and inflation through the roof. And we've seen inflation, good news on the inflation front that's plummeted in over the last month. And gas prices are going to plummet again as soon as Iran cries uncle, which I think is bound to happen with the pressure that President Trump is putting on them. At the end of the day, though, the difference between Republicans who are fighting for Americans and what we did with from the big, beautiful bill to what we're trying to do across the board to make life easier and more affordable for Americans versus the communist wing that has taken over the Democrat Party. I mean, that's what's going to be on full display when we get closer to the November election, is how radical and crazy all of these Democrats have become. This is not my grandpa was a Union Democrat. This is not my grandpa's Democrat Party. This is the communist Democrat Party. So President Trump, more than anybody, will make that very clear. And our candidates out on the campaign trail make that clear against the radical candidates that have been nominated in Democrat primaries. That's where I have hope that we can keep the majorities in the House and the Senate and fight for two more years with President Trump to save our country.
0: Senator Banks from Indiana, appreciate you, sir. Have a great weekend.
16: Have a good day.
0: 45 years ago, a nonprofit organization was formed to create a bridge between generous Americans wanting to help and Jewish residents of Israel in need of support. A rabbi with really strong relationships among a group of Christian and Jewish faith put this coalition together. It became known as the International Fellowship of Christians and Jews, the IFCJ. They are hard at work to this day in Israel, looking after the vulnerable parts of that society, particularly the elderly. The innovative work of IFCJ's team allows them to respond to needs quickly. When Israeli residents were attacked by Hamas terrorists several years ago, the IFCJ immediately responded with needed aid and resources. To recognize the strong relationship between those in the U.S. supporting IFCJ's work in Israel, IFCJ has created a flag pin, something you might wear on your jacket lapel, for instance. The flag pin has the flags of both the U.S. and Israel, and it is yours free for the asking. Go online to flagpinifcj.org. That website, again, is flagpinifcj.org.
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18: Here are sports headlines for Friday, July 24th. The Atlanta Braves took 3 of 4 from the San Diego Padres, including a 6-5 win yesterday afternoon at Truist Park. That closes out the homestand with a 5-2 record. The 17 games in 17 days continues tonight in Baltimore as the Braves take on the Orioles in a 3-game weekend series. It'll be Grant Holmes on the mound. He'll be opposed by Trevor Rogers. First pitch is set for 7:05 tonight. 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As for the veterans, they'll be required to report next week on July 28th. The first full team practice is set for July 29th. 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

0: Welcome back in, Clay and Buck. We are rolling through the Friday edition of the program, and we are closing up shop here. Scott in Kentucky has been waiting for like 3 hours to say this. Scott, what you got for us?
1: Afternoon, gentlemen. Thank you for taking my call. This war in Iran is going to go on. Trump has already lost the Iran war. He could have all the bombs he wants, but the Iranian people are not going to break. Look, what troubles me the most is Trump is being blackmailed by Netanyahu.
0: Yeah, all right. Hang up. Look, producer Greg, like, these guys who just want to filibuster, we gotta nip them in the bud here. But yes, the war in Iran is continuing. We'll talk about what's going on in the Strait of Hormuz. Iran is obliterated in many ways, but is committed to religious fundamentalism. And so how do you negotiate with religious fundamentalists? To Buck's credit, he's been saying this for months on the program, and we will see how it ends up resolving.
2: My advantage in this whole process, Clay, I would say, of analyzing this from what a lot of people have been saying in the media is, I know how crazy the crazy gets with these types.
0: Yeah.
2: With these, the Ayatollahs. It's a level of crazy that a lot of people, I don't know if Trump really even understood the level of crazy he was dealing with. I think that's been a surprise to him. Go ahead.
0: News. We've been breaking some of this news during the course of the program. DNC has officially signed off on a calendar according to Alex Thompson. You were asking date, Buck. January 22nd, 2028. That is not very long from now. That will be the South Carolina primary. It will be followed by Nevada on February 1st, New Hampshire on February 8th, New Mexico on February 15th, Michigan on February 29th, and Virginia on, I guess it's a leap day, February 29th. Then there's a week off before Super Tuesday. So that is the calendar that is in place. We will be talking 2028 legitimately within a day or two of the midterms actually having taken place. Couple other news I jotted down, Buck. I wanted to mention this. Bahrain and Kuwait actually have been participating in the strikes on Iran using their own fighter jets to bomb Iran, according to the Wall Street Journal, which is at least somewhat interesting. Israel has not been involved in these attacks. And the Dodgers were at the White House, much to the chagrin of many in the left-wing sports media out there. And I do want to reiterate again, it's pretty cool. Sophie Cunningham, same week she came out and said men shouldn't be in women's sports, her overall shoe is completely sold out in all sizes for men and women everywhere.
2: You going to wear a Sophie Cunningham jersey anytime soon, buddy?
0: I am not. I do not wear jerseys of people that are younger than me. I think that's a little bit weird. So, with one exception, I did have a U.S. men's soccer jersey, that I would wear, but those guys are all younger. But I feel like if you're rooting for the USA, it's different.
2: If Sophie Cunningham did a shoot right now with Siren of, what's her name?
0: Sydney Sweeney's lingerie company, it would be a brilliant.
2: She'd be worth like $50 to $100 million, I guarantee you, within a year. So there's that.
0: Amen.
3: Speaking truth and having fun. 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
11: A new lawsuit over new tariffs. Lisa Brady, Fox News. Two small businesses based in the U.S. already going to court to challenge Trump tariffs announced yesterday on goods from 60 countries.
12: This is all about forced labor in other countries. Now, the senior administration officials are telling us that this is not a replacement for the Section 122 tariffs that expired at 12:01 Eastern Time this morning. But the fact is that these new tariffs started the same moment that those emergency tariffs ended by law this morning. Now, this is low-hanging fruit for the Trump administration because multiple administrations have long tracked the use of forced labor in countries across the globe. It's well documented.
11: Fox Business's Edward Lawrence at the White House. The lawsuit argues the new tariffs exceed the president's authority and require more detailed country-specific findings about forced labor to be legally justified. The administration has been pivoting to different statutes for tariffs after the U.S. Supreme Court struck down the use of an Emergency Powers Act. President Trump is set to make an Oval Office announcement about American nuclear innovation, reportedly as part of a push to expand domestic energy production. So far, he has not announced any strategy change in Iran.
13: U.S. forces continue to grind away night after night, attacking Iranian military positions inside of Iran. Last night, the 13th night in a row, President Trump spoke to Axios, warned about a potential massive invasion of Iran. But he did say he hadn't reached that decision yet.
11: Fox's Steve Harrigan in Tel Aviv. Iran ramping up its counter threats, warning people to stay away from U.S. bases in the region as it keeps attacking Gulf neighbors. A teenager charged in a deadly mass shooting at his Georgia high school in 2024 changes his plea to guilty. Colt Gray was 14 when he killed 2 students and 2 teachers, wounding others. His father was convicted on charges including murder for giving him the gun. America is listening to Fox News.
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4: Look out! It's Letter Rip Friday. We almost, there he is, he's back, he's down. Oh, it's the fan, oh, the picture's complete, my friends. Letter Rip Friday, 106.3, the Fomb of Atlanta. It's only me. It's only the camera. With Pete Davis in the mouth. He's got the underwater wonder world of Claude Justeau behind him there. It's a fantasy world of the bubbling world. And the mechanical mangler flounder, the controls in Friday. Yeah, doggies. How's it going, boys? Another beautiful day in the neighborhood. Well, rainy, okay, off and on. It's all good.
15: A little thunder out there.
4: Well, did you hear thunder?
15: Yeah. I didn't. Oh, there's a bunch of thunder earlier.
4: Yeah, well, it was pouring when I had to leave the house to do stuff. I get my carrots for tomorrow's stable visit. Because, you know, like being Friday, now tomorrow, I'll be going to the stable to say Saturday! Go play with the horses and stable kitty cats. Anyway, in fact, I just checked the forecast. Right now it's just cloudy here at the Battery, but it's been raining all, you know, it was pouring earlier. It's been raining off and on. And they say flood watch pretty much all night. So, and much of the night, we'll see. Anyway, so be careful and watch for flooding and puddles and stuff and, you know, things like that. Yeah.
16: Well, last week, do you see 78 in DeKalb County? It was like a lake.
4: Yeah, it was underwater.
16: Never seen it that way.
4: Yeah.
15: Yeah, there were parts of 285 that were underwater.
4: And in fact, silly little place here, leaving the Battery I go under there, I don't know what that street is, but going down that first street when I leave the parking lot, when it's raining a lot, that floods too.
15: Yeah, it floods, where the buses
4: have you ever had
15: to the bottom of the hill. Yeah.
4: And you go through there and all, if you're next to somebody, whoosh, I mean,
15: I've seen a couple people because you know how there's that walkway right there all the way down to the stoplight?
4: Yeah.
15: I've seen a couple people get hit with water.
4: Oh, it's pretty, it's pretty.
16: You did it. I did it.
15: No.
4: Oh, mercy.
15: Anyway.
4: So in honor of that, in fact, because it's been so gloomy, I've got a couple of, I dropped into the old Kimmer joke file here.
15: We're so lucky today.
4: Yeah, we're good. Well, you know, we got Flounder's Funnies. We got Peach, got a game. We got game, and we got Pete's tweet. We got somebody's tweets. We got tweets, and also Holy Crap of Sports, stuff like that. But I will entertain you occasionally with a little quip, just to bring the light of happiness into the otherwise miserable world of all of us little people. For example, with apologies to Karnak the Magnificent, oh great one. The answer is Christian Bale. Christian Bale. And the question. What do you call it when Batman skips church? See, Christian Bale. See, he was a Christian would be bailing church, and his a actor's name. See, was well, like I say, you know. Anyway, I can repeat.
16: It's Friday.
15: Thank God.
16: Well, we can get
4: you know
16: over
4: crap.
16: That.
4: And we got rain coming. No, so I guess I have to freaking clean the place and throw more crap out. I've been throwing stuff out because you know. But I want to go hit freaking balls and ride my chopper. That's it. You know, play with the horses and the kiddies at the stable, and then hit a bucket of balls for 40 minutes and ride my chopper for an hour. That's all I ever. You know, that's it. You know, so let's have a little some kind of clearness there, Mother Nature, where I maybe come down there. Anyway, so Pete Davis, plans for the weekend? Anything happening? Is this a sports weekend of any kind, or nothing special, or what?
16: Well, it looks like there's a trip to Chattanooga.
4: Oh boy!
16: In store.
4: Now, what's the
15: Chattanooga is a fun town to go to.
4: But now, what do you? Yep. Now, this seems to be a frequent thing. Is there like something special in Chattanooga? It sounds like you go there quite a bit, or up north there, I think, probably.
16: I haven't been to Chattanooga in 20-some years.
4: No, okay, I thought you, it seems to me that every time I talk to you, you're going north and you came back from, you know, Louisville or something, I don't know, whatever.
16: No, it's what's in Chattanooga? It's 1 year since we started dating or...
4: Oh.

0: bars and restaurants and stuff like that. There's a minor league team there too as well.
1: Yeah. Moon Pies from there. Moon Pies, and didn't Crystal start there?
2: Oh, wow, I don't know.
0: It's been a minute since I've had a Crystal burger.
2: God, I haven't had a Crystal in decades.
1: Chili cheese pup, baby.
2: I haven't seen a Crystal
0: There's
2: restaurant.
0: There's one right off Howe Mill where I used to live. And when I was in West Midtown, there's one right there.
1: Kimmer, there was one right there at the end of Far Road, and I'd go by there at 3 or 4 in the morning.
2: Yeah.
1: And, and that drive through had some interesting sights at 3 in the morning.
2: Yes, I'm sure of that.
1: I was in line once. I was the second one to the window. And I look back, there's a car behind me with a man and a woman. And I look back again, I just see the man.
2: Just see the guy, yeah. Well,
1: and I look up, and the Crystal guy is leaning out the window.
2: He's like checking it out. Well, he's got a security camera. You know, he wants to make sure he gets it on tape. It's like the old photo match. Anyway, now, Flounder and Mrs. Flounder, lovely Veronica, you have any plans?
0: I think we're taking my aunt tomorrow morning to Wayfair. You know how you can order things online through the website Wayfair?
2: I've heard of Wayfair. I don't know anything about it.
0: There's actually one now down in West Midtown right off Howe Mill Road, actually.
2: So you order, and then you go pick it up? Is that the deal?
0: You can, it's like kind of like an IKEA. You can go there and look and buy stuff. And like a lot of people order stuff online from there.
2: Like
0: furniture, all kinds of stuff. Yeah.
2: Do you have to figure out how to put it together like the IKEA thing?
0: We'll see. My brother will be helping in that department.
2: Oh, there you go. Well, that sounds like an outing.
0: That'll be tomorrow morning, probably through lunchtime. And then,
2: there you go.
0: And then probably just hang around the neighborhood and hit the pool.
2: Do
0: if
2: you guys
0: it's not
2: go
0: raining.
2: Out? Do you go eat?
0: All the time. We go to we like to hang around downtown Roswell pretty much. So, and there's a couple new restaurants right where we are in the Mill area.
2: Oh, excellent. Well, that'll be fun. All right, anyway, our number is 404-741-1230, 741-1230. We have Neil Bortz at 4 o'clock from Points Unknown, somewhere up in the Rockies, I believe still. I'm sure he'll be there for a while. 404-741-1230. In fact, if you'd like to ask Neil Bortz a question, get on the line at 4 o'clock, and I'm sure he'll be happy to talk to you. I mean, it's not that we can't do that. We can do whatever we want. Anyway, so let's see. We got stories. Oh, by the way, Flounder, how was that cookie? I think these are the best cookies
0: delicious.
2: I've ever made.
0: The one you made yesterday with the sugar, kind of blending them all in there.
2: Well, that's
0: very
2: what I did
0: good.
2: Today, too.
0: Yeah,
2: very good.
0: Yeah, I just had it. It was delicious.
2: And what I've done, I've combined, the sugar cookies that I get at the store, I come in those little teeny squares.
0: He's crossing the streams is what he's doing.
2: Yeah, I am. And I'm adding a little sugar cookie to whether it's chocolate chip or peanut butter chocolate chip or peanut butter plain peanut butter, and I add that, and oh boy, does it just sweeten everything up. And anyway, if I do say so myself. By the way, I had a funny experience. I last two nights in a row, Wednesday and Thursday, after our outing at Shuck and Shack on Wednesday, there was a concert, and I live near the amphitheater there where they have a concert. And I was a little nervous about getting home with the traffic, so I've talked about it before. So, no, but it's not a big deal. It's just, annoying when you can't make the last 60 yards, In fact, there's one, little teeny, stop thing, and then there's the road I have to cross to get into my parking lot of the condo or the townhouse. And it's literally like 30 yards. And I come so close once after waiting because of traffic. And then there's a little bit of a block and then somebody turns in. And I'm literally almost get out of my car and play traffic cop and just hold my hands up in the middle of the road to say, please, let me just go with 20 yards. It's 20 yards. Anyway, so. But the funny, I'm being silly about that. But I take a certain route to get to where my places that I rent, and almost every time for the last 2 years that there's been a concert, about the same time I go home, right where the concert people are getting in there, there's a police officer, and he yells out, "Hey, Kimmer!" Because he recognizes my car. And by God, it's true. In the middle of everything, and I go very slowly over that one part where you could actually move, 10 miles an hour until I get down to the ending of where the street ends. And that's where one of the entrances is for the ticket holders. And this officer is there all the time. And he yells, "Hey, Kimmer!" And then the last two nights, I'm not making this up. Last night, Thursday night, was Leonard Skinner. And the night before was somebody I don't know. And both nights, as I'm driving up toward that area, gate entrance where I know who he's going to be, he stands at attention and saluted. And I couldn't believe it. And I bounced around and I saluted back and bought the horn and stuff. And I mean, what a cool thing. I mean, it just, you know, it just, it was.

really cool. And the last two nights, Wednesday night and Thursday night, with a police officer recognizing and just, what a nice thing. Anyway, made me feel good. All right, Kevin Feenflounder, Kevin Feenflounder. Oh, but a couple, I've got some good news stories, which I'll get in a second. And the latest on John Bon Jovi. He's alive. The man's alive. He may not be doing a lot of concerts for a while, but we'll talk to you coming up. Kevin Feenflounder, Let It Rip Friday. At your show, what do you think? Neil Bortz at 4 o'clock on 106.3. Rainy or not, we're here till 6.

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4: Here today with Evan Ward of Atlas Retirement. And Evan, I recently read an article that said 65% of those surveyed, they're more worried about running out of money in retirement than they are of death itself. So let's talk about some of the ways you can help our listeners replace that paycheck they've relied on for all these years in their working lives.
5: Well, it makes sense that they'd be scared of that, because what do you do if you run out of money in retirement? You're going to go back to work? Who's hiring folks that are retired, and physically and mentally, you're going to be able to do that? And isn't the whole point of having a financial advisor so that you never have to worry about that again? So one of the ways that we do that is we build a fully comprehensive income plan so that we know there's money coming in every month that'll cover your bills, give you the quality of life that you're looking for, no matter what the market's doing, no matter how long you live, in some cases, regardless of what happens to you health-wise. So we can put plans in place to eliminate or at least mitigate all of those kind of risks every single person deals with in retirement.
4: I know a lot of our parents relied on pensions, but let's be honest, Evan, the pension is becoming a thing of the past, but there are ways for folks to create their own personal pensions, aren't there?
5: Yeah, so I'm a big proponent of do-it-yourself pension, but when we do the pension ourselves, the one negative with a pension is all the value in the pension goes away once you turn on the actual income. 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

0: 50 Cent, Sue and Taco Bell, baby, 2008, this was the day. 50 Cent, held to the no. Taco Bell tried to do a campaign saying 50 Cent ought to change his name to 79 Cent or 89 Cent or 99 Cent. You know, it's an advertising campaign for Taco Bell saying, why pay more? See, if you had 59 Cent, it would be 79 Cent, you would pay more. Anyway, so 50 sued him. Because they were promoting everything they have for under a dollar. It was kind of cute. And 50, I guess he had a problem with it. I don't know. I guess they gave him 40 cents. I'm not sure. Hold everything. Kevin Payne, Flounder, Neil Bortz at 4 week. Phone calls taken priority. First, Martin, you on the radio. Happy Friday. Let it rip. Martin, how you doing?
1: Yeah, okay. Bristol's right west of 400 on Holcomb Bridge. You know what I'm talking about?
0: What'd you say?
2: If you're going home on 400 and you get off at Holcomb Bridge and take a left, there is a crystal. Yeah. I'm not sure if it's there anymore, though.
0: Oh, crystal. Oh, at Holcomb Bridge. I did not know that. I used to go there. Well, I don't take 400 anymore. That's probably why I haven't noticed.
1: It's across from the dead lobster. Anyhow. what?
0: I don't know. I didn't say anything.
1: Yeah. Anyhow, that location, as bad as it is.
0: Yeah. Yeah.
1: We do about $1 million a year.
0: I'll bet. You know, that's a busy place.
1: Pete, you go into Chattanooga, check out the Boathouse Restaurant. I promise you, you'll like it. It's pretty reasonable price also, but it's on the river, vista, all that. It's really good, and the food is real good.
0: You know, I love restaurants on the river. You know, every restaurant I've ever been to on the river, I think it's been a great. I don't think I've ever had a bad meal at a restaurant on a river or a lake or something.
3: A restaurant down by the river.
0: There you go.
1: There you go. Anyhow, so there's one other one, the Renaissance. If you like coffee and insanely big dessert related items, cookies, cakes, whatever, you know.
3: What was the name of that one again?
0: Renaissance.
1: Yeah.
0: Excellent. Well, you're very kind, Martin. So, thanks, man.
1: Yeah, check out those. You'll enjoy it. And, Cam, stuck at home.
0: I got, it's just me. Pretty much I do whatever hell I want. You know, I might stay up late. I might have extra, make some extra cookies. You know, I've been, I got it all, baby.
1: Cam.
0: Yeah.
1: The lady.
0: I know, I got nothing. Well, it's going to be Asian cheerleader night from the Kimmer Fan Club Division on Saturday, so we'll see. Martin, thanks, man. 322. Hold on, we have Mark still, do we?
2: No, we have Mark.
0: I'm sorry, Mark.
4: Yeah, Kimmer, yeah, I'm Mark. Still here. I'm watching the storm off my balcony here up near an Alpharetta, and it is rolling through. It is absolutely incredible with the lightning and the thunder.
0: Really?
4: I just want to give a big shout-out to Rick Jackson for making that pledge to personally contribute additional $500 to the Trump accounts. That says so much about him. I mean, I really am supporting him, and I hope he wins for the sake of Georgia and for the sake of this country.
0: He has to. There's no possible way that we can have that girl be, holy smokes.
4: That would be a disaster.
0: Oh, my God. The Gangland Mall, she let Atlanta burn because she didn't want to upset the brothers. You know, let the gang take... I'm serious. She let the gang take over Wendy's. Too bad that little girl got killed, you know. I guess she didn't take responsibility for that at all, huh? Jesus. And by the way...
4: Step up and take responsibility.
0: Oh, my God. Has Burt Jones come out and said he's going to finally, do the right thing and urge everybody to vote Republican, period, no matter who it is? Vote Republican. That's how we win.
4: I haven't heard that yet, but hopefully Rick Jackson will take the helm and keep this state and country headed in the right direction. Because right now it's not.
0: I know, Mark. Thanks, man. Appreciate it. And again, this is our country. I mean, oh man. And in fact, we're going to talk a little bit here, and again, it's Letter Rip Friday, and we're going to get political and talk about that. You know, the commie in New York and how that's spreading, and even Carville, for God, that rubber faced disgrace insurrectionist, Trump hater. Anyway, you'll hear from him. We got all kinds of stuff here today. Kimmer, Pete, and Flounder. By the way, this is Amelia Earhart today, officially, for her advocacy for pioneering flights and women in aviation and her enduring spirit of adventure, including trying to circumnavigate the globe in 1937. And she crashed somewhere, disappeared, and they've had a lot of different theories, whether the cannibals ate her or she's in the river somewhere. Didn't they find part of her plane or something in New Guinea? I don't know.
3: They keep thinking they do, and then,
0: I don't know. Anyway, Amelia Earhart Day. So, you know, God bless her. She was a pioneer. Let's do a quick birthday here. I got a whole bunch of them here today, too. Sarah Steele. I didn't recognize the name, but I looked her up. Sarah Steele is 38 years old. Sarah Steele played Marissa Gold, the daughter of that attorney named Gold on, I hate when I do this. Oh God! not I keep thinking West Wing from.
2: What's the name again?
0: The attorney named Gold about the girl lawyer, the black haired girl lawyer, and her Mr. Big was a state attorney.
2: Oh, was it the lawyer's
0: good
2: wife?
0: Good wife. Sarah Scott. I hate me. Sarah Steele is 38. She played the daughter named Marissa Gold on the show The Good Wife, and Gold was the guy who now is hosting some kind of A&E crime show. I think it's on A&E or History Channel, one of them. And his name is Alan Cumming. And he's now doing an A&I show. I know you've seen him. Yeah.
3: He was Nightcrawler in the X-Men. Yeah.
0: Oh, yeah, I didn't see that, but I know that. Anyway, Sarah Steele played his daughter, 38 years old today. Sorry, I don't know why that took so long.
3: He has a game show where they I don't know if they're celebrities, but they try and outwit each other at some mansion somewhere. It's, yes.
0: Oh, really? Okay, that doesn't sound like a thing there for the camera. Anyway, again, Neil Bortz at 4 o'clock. On this day in history, a quick thing in the movies. Director Steven Spielberg released the movie Saving Private Ryan on this day in 1998. God, is it that old? 1998, Saving Private Ryan, the invasion of Normandy, World War II, loosely based on a true story. A lot of applause for the realistic and gruesome portrayal of the war, starring Tom Hanks, Tom Sizemore, Edward Burns, Barry Pepper, Vin Diesel. Private Ryan was portrayed by Matt Damon. And you recall at the end where he's in the cemetery and says, I hope I was worth it or whatever thing. Whatever. And I won a whole bunch of awards, best director. I will never watch it again. I watched it. I saw it. But I wouldn't watch it again. It's too
3: hard
0: much.
3: Movie. Yeah. It is.
0: I mean, I saw Platoon. With my girlfriend I'm glad I saw it with her. And that was a different whole thing. Anyway, whatever. Alright, Kevin P. and Flounder, how you doing? 327-404-741-1230, 741-1230. You know what the lead story is on the New York Post website I got in front on my thing here? Tony Romo, arrested in Wisconsin.
3: What?
0: Yeah. What? DUI.
2: Yeah, I just sent that to you guys, I think.
0: Oh, did you? I'm looking at
2: it. I may have accidentally sent it to Pete for sports. But
0: yeah, I didn't get it. I didn't know. I just popped up, but he's got his mugshot. Nice big smile on his face. A DUI, apparently. I haven't seen open the story. I just see the headline. Anyway, and speaking of entertainers and celebrities, John Bon Jovi at Madison Square Garden last night had to stop the show. He was singing his 1986 hit Living on a Prayer, and he said he stopped. He couldn't get through the set. He said, I'm sorry, I'm hurt, and you're not getting the best of me. Don't throw away your ticket stubs. I'm going to figure something out, okay? Just hold on to it. We'll figure out how to reschedule. And he walked off the stage.
3: Who has stubs anymore?
0: He said, yeah, I know. He said, I'm going to have to cool it for the night. I feel great. But then off he went. He's had a sinus infection. And people are, you know, supporting him, hoping he broke his heart to leave early, and ours too. Was still blown away. It was in the middle of the show. So anyway, he had earlier said it when he had surgery for vocal cord issues 4 years ago. And a year ago or so, he said to reporters, if he can't sing at the level he's accustomed to, he's going to quit. And recently he told People Magazine he's been fully recovered. Anyway, John Bon Jovi could not finish the performance and he had to leave, so we'll see.
3: If only Tony Bennett had that, mindset.
0: He was a very famous.
3: Like at age 20.
0: I left my heart. Tony Bennett, hey, Tony. God, man. By the way, did you see the video of Spider-Man? I love good, nice, cool stories. There's a video going around. You really should look it up. A guy in Arkansas, Jonesboro, Arkansas, a man in a wheelchair was trying to get, there's a surveillance video camera showing this, a man in a wheelchair, and he was trying to get across 6 lanes of traffic. A huge, you know, inner city, lots of lanes coming up to the stoplight, and he's trying to wheel himself across 6 lanes of traffic and figuring what the hell he's going to do. A guy named Christopher Hellenthal saw what was happening, stopped his Jeep, and raced in to push the guy through the intersection in front of all those cars. And the point of the story is that Christopher Helenthal had just come from a superhero-themed event at the trampoline park where he works, dressed as Spider-Man. So Spider-Man, Spider-Man on video is wheeling Spider-Man. This guy in a wheelchair does through web, six web, lanes Spider-Man. Of traffic.
3: Spends a web any side.
0: He said, I had a bunch of adrenaline pumping through me, I tell you. I was thinking, oh, my God, it's going to be pretty funny wearing the suit. And then he bolted back in because he was blocking traffic. He just stopped to get the guy through. And one guy said, you know, you missed a great opportunity to do the Spidey pose. He should have done like the, you know, the Spidey thing with the whatever, you know. Anyway, so it was, there's video of Spider-Man helping the guy across this huge intersection. Pretty funny.
3: In a related story.
0: Yes.
3: There's a city in Arkansas that has six lanes.
0: I know. A lot of cars. There were cars.
3: Okay. I'm telling you right now, I spent a lot of time in Arkansas.
0: Yeah,
3: I never saw any street outside of Little Rock with six lanes.
0: You know, I'm trying to think if I've ever even...
3: Six lanes.
0: Yeah. You can see the video.
3: Less than three on each side. Three on each side.
0: No, I think I remember as I was looking at it, they were all... In fact,
3: going the same way?
0: I think so.
3: It makes zero sense.
0: I know. I'm
3: Jonesboro, Arkansas.
0: I remember I saw the video before. Now I don't know. Well, we have to look it. I'll look up during the break.
3: It's a college town, but come on.
0: I know. I don't know if I've ever actually driven through Arkansas.
3: Really?
0: Of all the states, I've not been in Alaska, but I've been, I think, in every other state. I don't remember driving through Arkansas for any time.
3: Hot Springs, Little Rock, north into the Ozarks is beautiful. South Arkansas has rice fields and duck hunting.
0: I'll be darned. All right. Well, hey, it's Letter Rip Friday. How's it going? Neil Bortz at 4 o'clock. Kevin Pete and Flounder. Letter Rip. There we go. Stand by.
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0: All right, look out. Kevin Pete and Flounder, Phil Collins, 19 and 99, got married for the third time. He was 48, and he wed a marketing consultant named Oriane in Switzerland. Elton John, Eric Clapton, and Mark Knopfler were among the guests, Phil Collins. Kevin Pete and Flounder, hold everything. Donald Trump is live at the White House taking reporters' questions. Let's slip up there real quick here for a second.
13: So we'll have to talk to them about that.
14: Thank you, sir. Follow up on Iran. Have you made a decision about the major strikes that you're referring to? Okay. Should we expect to see major strikes?
13: Look, we're talking to them right now. I think they're getting more and more serious as the days go by, for maybe the obvious reason. But we are talking to them right now. Look, there are two ways. I consider that the smarter way, but the other is probably the easier way, doing what we're doing. And we can take that to a much higher level if we want to. You know, we're prepared to do that, as you know. We're locked and loaded. We're locked and loaded and ready to go, but we're talking to them. So I think while we're talking, we'll see what comes of it. I believe, Jeff, they're very serious.
14: Okay.
13: They should be.
14: And when you say that you're talking, is it Mr. Kushner or Mr. Witkoff, or who's involved in those talks?
13: Sort of everybody. J.D. and Marco and a lot of people are talking. Yeah. A lot of people to talk to. It's a big deal. But really, when you get right down to it, it's not very complex. They cannot have a nuclear weapon. You know, very, very simple, actually. But it's a big deal. They cannot have a nuclear weapon. If they have even the thought of a nuclear weapon, we will just continue to go at much higher levels. But we are talking right now, and we'll see what comes of it. I'm not, you know, despite what everyone says about the election, I'm not in a hurry. I'm not in a hurry. We have to do it right. Elections take care of themselves. When I went into Venezuela, everybody was against it. Oh, what are you doing going into Venezuela? And then 2 days later, they said, well, that's fantastic. A lot of people are saying that with Iran already, because it would take them 25 years to rebuild already from what they have. And again, as you know, no Navy, no Air Force, no anti-aircraft, no radar, no nothing. And we, as you know, we just put up, reinstituted the iron wall on the water. Nothing gets through. Nothing. Blockade. Nothing gets through. And they sort of have to make a deal. But we are talking to them. I think they're being serious. I think they are being by far the most serious that we've seen them. But that doesn't mean we get there. We'll see what happens. But I always prefer that alternative.
15: Mr. President, I have an energy question. So, Burgum, you might be able to help with this. So you have criticized windmills for quite a long time. They're very ugly. They're not, they tend to use more energy than they actually produce.
13: A lot of people in middle America are
15: so tired of seeing them continue to go
2: she's
15: up on farmland and stuff
2: that
15: like
2: is.
15: That. Is there any way to, is our federal government still funding in any way putting
13: these up? We have, I can speak for Doug, and then I'm going to let Doug speak because he knows
15: and
13: the subject. I do know that subject. Well, We have not approved anything having to do with windmills. They are horrible. They are unsightly. They ruin housing values of people. If you're looking at a windmill or hearing a windmill because they're noisy, you know, they kill all the birds. They kill all the eagles. You know, if you shoot an eagle, you go to jail for 2 years. If you kill an eagle with a windmill, you don't go to jail, and they have hundreds of them laying on the ground. You know, it's terrible. And they're very expensive energy. And they're all made in China, but China has very few windmills. You know, they have, they're made in China, but China doesn't use them for the most part. China actually uses coal, oil and gas. They use nuclear, by the way. They're getting very big in nuclear, I want to tell you, this little group. But they don't use wind. Wind is inconsistent. It's unattractive. It's very expensive. It's probably the most expensive form of energy. So I've been talking about it. We essentially, unless there's a trick reason, we will have hopefully no wind farms approved. We're doing more than anybody ever in history having to do with energy. But I've restricted wind farms, windmills. Take a look at Palm Springs, California, where they have a wind farm. As you enter beautiful Palm Springs, California, it looks like a junkyard. You have old ones, rotted ones. They're falling down all over the place. They don't want to bury it because they say the fiber that the blades are made out of should not go in the ground because it's going to poison the ground. Now, I don't know if that's true or not, but if it's not going to go in the ground, what do you do with it? Put it up in the air?
15: Yes.
13: So, good. I see you're not a fan of windmills.
15: No, I'm not a fan of windmills, Mr. President. I'm very passionate about this.
0: Shut up, ladies. Not talking to you anymore. Who the hell is she? Looks like a model.
16: Wisely understood that wind was unreliable, intermittent, dependent on the weather, only existed particularly offshore because of massive subsidies. So not only was it expensive to generate electricity on the grid, it was also expensive for taxpayers because of the subsidies. And so again, President Trump shifting the policy towards energy dominance, which is reliable, affordable, 7x24 energy that's not dependent on the weather.
0: Let's cut it out. That's fine. I mean, you know, it's important stuff, but, you know, an energy thing. Sorry, it's Let It Rip Friday, and I really don't feel like talking about energy. And, you know, what the hell, okay? Thank you. Anyway, Neil Bortz.
3: Your name's on the show.
0: That's so right. Well, there you go. Neil Bortz at 4 o'clock. Kimmer, Pete, and Flounder, 404-71-1230. And now I shall do a birthday because it's been delayed, but I owe you a birthday. In fact, I'll do two because tomorrow is the birthday of Louise Brown. Louise Brown is 48. Do you know the name Louise Brown? Her middle name is Joy. Louise Joy Brown is 48 years old. She was the world's first test tube baby. 48 years ago today. Happy birthday. Jennifer Lopez is 57. She was, in fact, I just saw the show. In fact, I still haven't watched all of it yet. The movie Parker with the shaved head bald guy from England. What's his name? He's in all the hero movies.
3: Jason Statham. He's got another movie coming out too.
0: Does he? I love it. I think he's great. I've seen everything he's done.
3: It's called Mutiny.
0: Mutiny.
3: And the tagline is "There's blood in the water."
0: Oh God. Well, here we go. Anyway, Parker, Jennifer Lopez, 57 years old. Now, she makes a real cute role, really nice girl. She was also in Selena, the movie Enough. Hustlers, Kiss of the Spider Woman. Anyway, Jennifer Lopez, J-Lo, is 57 years old.
2: I think I saw Pete retweet this, but there's also a new one coming out, Scrooged.
0: Really?
2: Or Ebenezer, and it's Johnny Depp.
0: Is that an update from the Bill Murray one?
3: No, it's not an update. It's just a new version of it. I'll check it out on my Pete's tweets, though. Thank you there, Flounder.
2: Oh, my.
0: No, we'll get Joe later.
3: All right. But it looked good.
2: It looks really good. Yeah, the trailer looks really good.
0: And is it about Ebenezer Scrooge, or is that?
3: Yeah.
2: Here, we'll do tweets now, and you can tell us about it.
0: Well, all right, sir. So there. Take that. We got a little Pete. We got things. We got Pete's tweets.
3: All right, let's see. Johnny Depp is back. The movie's coming out November 13th in time for Thanksgiving. The classic story of Christmas story centering, of course, around Ebenezer Scrooge. It's called Ebenezer, and Johnny Depp looks great. He does those weird, and I think it's Tim Burton again, the director.
0: Really?
3: They're always great together, whatever they do.
0: Do they have like Christopher Marley or whatever's in Tiny Tim kind of? Is it like the whole Christmas story thing, I wonder?
3: I don't know if it's a whole story, but they definitely show some ghosts. Huh. They show the three ghosts.
0: That was that original one. I'll tell you, that old black and white version from 80 years ago or whatever it was.
3: Alistair Sims. Alistair Sims. And then, I'll tell you what, the Michael Caine Muppet one, because Michael Caine played it straight.
0: Really? And honestly, I never saw that. Really? Well, it's not.
3: George C. Scott's is okay, too. All right, one more thing.
0: All right, sir.
3: A professor.
0: Yeah.
3: I forget which college.
0: Yeah.
3: Gave 35 students their take-home midterm test. Knowing that some would use AI to answer the questions, he played a little trick on them.
0: All right.
3: In the text, he changed one sentence to white font. I didn't even know you could do that. You could change it from black to white.
0: Uh-huh.
3: All right. Only that sentence will show up if the students copy it so they could paste it into Grok or ChatGPT or some other AI. Most students will not notice the white font because it's buried deep in the text there at the bottom. All right. Now, AI will see it. That's a thing. And what the trick sentence instructs the AI to do is insert the word Madagascar into their answers in a way that makes sense.
0: My God.
3: So he gets the answers back from the students. All the professor had to do was look for the word Madagascar. If he found it, knew they had cheated. How many of his 35 students do you think he gave a failing grade to on the midterm?
0: 35.
3: No, 32.
0: Well, they're...
2: Three people.
0: My God. Well, I mean, because clearly, what's the point? I mean, why have an exam? Seriously, why have a professor give a lecture and then have a test? Just, you know, if you want to know it, just ask AI.
3: No. You do it in class and you sit there and watch them do it.
0: Yeah. Yeah. In fact, it reminds me of the story, I think it was a true story, of a professor who
2: That's why a lot of teachers are now doing more oral exams on their finals because...
0: Yeah. a professor who had like a test given, it was kind of a surprise, and there were four guys who came in and said they wanted to take a mail. Oh, I know what it was. They missed a test, so like three or four guys, and they said, we were on a trip for the weekend, and our car broke down. We had a flat tire, and so we missed it. We wonder if we can take a makeup test next week or something. And he said, sure. So he asked him privately, one at a time, which tire? Because there was no flat tire. He caught him lying because he just asked him, which tire was it that went flat? They hadn't thought to try to figure out, you know, to get their story straight. You know what I mean? Pretty clever. Anyway, when I had my master's degree, the first part of it was like a 3-hour oral exam face to face with the professor.
3: Pardon me?
0: Quizzing me about stuff. I won't talk about my study habits. Man, I studied my... I looked and took notes on every chapter of every issue of Broadcast Magazine and Journalism Review and Public Opinion Quarterly for 10 years and took notes on every publication like that and studied them 17. Because he asked me questions and I nailed them. I knew every single possible thing he could have asked me. But boy, did I study my... zonks off. And I was going to have my, I was getting my first baby too with my wife, Apple. Anyway, Michigan State. All right, I'm sorry. I was just a little flashback. Hey, you guys haven't mocked me for my video I put on Facebook and YouTube and showed you my picture that we were making fun of me.
3: We don't want to bring that back up. It's scarring. Yeah.
0: Yeah. Try to eat later. Kevin Bean flouted. Look out.
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0: I just realized I left my umbrella in the car. Yeah, it's storming in the park.
2: There's probably one around here you can utilize.
0: That's all right. I'll get wet. I don't care. It's Friday. Kimmer, Fade, and Flounder, how's it going? UB40 singing for you here. 1993, UB40 started 7 weeks number one with Can't Help Falling in Love. It was kind of a different way of doing this song. Elvis had the first hit in 1961. Can't Help Falling in Love. Corey Hart next up for the top 30 hit in 87. Hall & Oates did the song in the 90s, The Last Temptation of Elvis charity album. UB40 originally covered the song for Honeymoon in Vegas, the soundtrack, but Bono's version was actually chosen instead. On the same day, UB40 went to number one in Britain with promises and lies. What does UB40 stand for? Do we, is that a thing, or do we know
3: it? I saw them at the Fox. They were a good live band, but I don't remember what the name meant.
0: I don't have any idea. Neil Bortz of four, by the way. Neil Bortz, Linda Carter birthday.
2: All right, it stands for Unemployment Benefit Form 40.
0: Oh, that's pretty cool. Out of work, why not?
3: Back to Linda Carter.
0: Yeah, Linda. Well, now see, she's not my kind of type, but I know you're nuts for Linda Carter. She's 75 years old today. The original Wonder Woman. She was President Marsden on Supergirl and the governor of Super Trooper movies. Linda Carter, 75. I never did anything for me for some reason. Anyway, she's obviously, and she seems like a really nice lady. I don't think I've ever had anybody say anything other than wonderful things about her. Just seems like a really nice woman. You know, nice girl. Let's see. Oh, have you heard about Little Johnny, the trust fund baby, the interim temporary United States Georgia Senator, Little Johnny Hollywood trust fund baby, Johnny Osshole? He apparently spends more on makeup than pretty much anybody else in the entire Democrat Party. He uses more makeup than Rashida Tlaib and Ocasio Bangbangio Stupidio. He spent Little Johnny Osshole on his campaign getting ready for interviews, spent thousands of dollars on makeup services from the artist who also worked on Hollywood stars in movies like Notebook and Hunger Games. He's paid Stephanie Ponder almost $3,000 for makeup in the last few months, $900 just on June 10th. For makeup, for little Senator Johnny Osshole. Mike Collins, the Republican, he said he spent more on makeup than any candidate this year, including the girls. Oh, and by the way, this is the last line of this story. The spending comes as liberal media figures praise the 39-year-old Osshole's carefully managed on-camera presence and float him as a prospective 2028 presidential candidate.
3: Okay, he's a Manchurian candidate.
0: God!
3: We know nothing about this man.
0: This is astounding.
3: He's not even Georgian.
0: Although he did report that he once was in a meeting with other lawmakers about children, had something to do with children, and he once took a tour of the post office and said, boy, you got a lot of mail in there to get taken care of. And they jumped right on that.
3: Democrat cheating, COVID,
0: God.
3: And Republican incompetence has put this idiot, this Manchurian candidate in a Senate. Nobody in Georgia knows who this guy is.
0: No, he hasn't
3: done
0: anything.
3: Where he came from.
0: He hasn't done anything. I mean, he literally, and by the way, he came out of nowhere.
3: Nobody knows.
0: It was Hollywood. In fact, as I recall, when he somehow won, nobody really knew anything about him other than, you know, we ran people that nobody was going to vote for him against him. Remember the terrible Republican situation where the people, you know, 600,000 people who voted for the governor did not vote for Herschel Walker and did not vote for other candidates. I mean, so it's our own fault. He got away with it because of lazy Republicans who didn't give a damn. They said, well, I'm not going over to Herschel Walker. It's just, you know, stupid. Anyway, well, now that's what we've got, whether you like it or not. By the way, coming up after we got a 4 o'clock thing, we got Neil Bortz, and you're going to hear a little bit later from James Carville, who I think he's dangerous. I'm ashamed of the guy. He's a hater. I think he would personally kill Donald Trump if he could get away with it. And there's no reason for it. There's no way that he should be thinking as much hate as he does about that. It doesn't make any sense. And even he, I heard him actually say that it's about time for Democrats to get together and pass a voting ID bill. He said, everybody wants to have an ID to vote. Get something passed. It doesn't have to be you bring your passport and four witnesses at your birth, but have some kind of voter ID because he said everybody wants it. And you're going to hear a little bit later on about how the party is going so far left that even James Carville's, you know, freaking out with his little phony rubber face. And by the way, what is he, in sick in bed now or something, doing his podcast he's in a ICU unit or something. Oh, God. Hey, Flounder, how about Flounder's funny? I got what Flounder's funny.
2: Stall for 10 seconds while I get it here.
0: All right, sure.
2: I got a new one, so.
0: Oh, excellent. All right, sure. talk among yourselves. Here we go.
3: So the other day,
2: here we go.
1: I drive in the city. Just a piece of advice: if you guys are ever driving in Manhattan, you're gonna get jaywalkers. What you gotta do is you gotta speed up. You gotta remind people that death is real and it can happen. Because people walk around this city like, I've never been hit by a car, and you gotta be like, maybe today's the day. And you speed up, and they're like, oh no, and they move every time. I've tried it everywhere. Manhattan, Brooklyn, Queens, it works everywhere in the city except Chinatown. They want to get hit in Chinatown. I speed up and they're like, please, I don't want to sell turtles anymore. No, it's sad. It's really sad that I have to sell turtles. It's a little surprising that we still call places Chinatown, no? I don't think that started in a wholesome way. It was like 100 years ago, two white guys saw a Chinese family move in. They were like, what do they call this place? Chinatown.
0: That's a very funny...
2: Mr. Peter Rivella. Oh, I just found him. So
0: very
2: just...
0: nice. Good going. Neil Bortz joining us in a couple of minutes. Kimmer, Pete, and Flounder. Let her rip Friday. Stormy weather. Be careful. Look out for flooded waterways there.
3: Forget it, Jake. It's Chinatown.
0: Yeah, let me cut that nose for you. Yowie. Look out. Here we go.
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4: Is locked and loaded. I'm Lisa Brady, Fox News. That from President Trump just telling reporters the U.S. military is ready to go, but he has not made a decision yet on escalating the fight against Iran, which he says does want to make a deal, but doesn't want to admit it.
5: You can just keep doing exactly what we're doing and take them apart piece by piece. We can do it in a more rapid fashion, which we might do, or we can negotiate with them, which we're also doing right now. I mean, as we speak, we're talking to them.
4: The president declining to answer a New York Times question about potentially being accused of war crimes if he follows through on a threat to blow up power plants and bridges. One Iranian official threatening to kill a U.S. service member for every death in Iran. Iran's been responding to U.S. strikes with attacks on U.S. Gulf allies. The president taking questions after making a nuclear energy announcement.
5: Last year, I signed 4 historic executive orders to reignite a wave of progress in America's nuclear power production and promote this abundant, affordable, unlimited supply of energy for the American people.
4: Now directing the U.S. Energy Secretary to set up a pilot program for advanced reactors. There's already a lawsuit over newly announced Trump tariffs.
6: The same group representing small businesses that successfully challenged the use of emergency tariffs at the Supreme Court this year is suing the Trump administration over a new round of tariffs announced this week. The Liberty Justice Center says 10% to 12.5% tariffs imposed on 60 U.S. trading partners are capricious and arbitrary and require congressional approval.
4: Fox's Jared Halpern at the White House. The lawsuit also argues a law allowing sanctions over unfair labor practices needs country-specific findings to be legally justified. A mixed finish on Wall Street. The Dow up 234 points at the bell, but the Nasdaq in the red. 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
0: And now this dramatic pause.
24: Yikes.
2: For whatever reason, his sounder is not working today, so
0: you'll... Oh, my goodness. I try and boy. How do you do a drum beat? Oh, I know. Hey, Neil Ports, somewhere in Colorado. I suck. I can't tell. It's raining and stormy. Nothing's working, but we're laughing and having a good time. And
2: there it goes. There,
0: now we're standing back.
2: Sorry about
0: we got
2: that, gentlemen.
0: A total outstanding work there, Flounder. Well done. Neil Ports joining us here from parts unknown in the Colorado Rockies, I'm guessing still.
8: I just texted you a picture out of my front window.
0: All right, sir. Well, I see it right now, and I'm now looking at the... Oh, beautiful. That's freaking beautiful. I tell you, I've been to Colorado. My kids live out there, and every time I go, I make sure I enjoy the scenery and love driving around there. Absolutely.
8: See that snow up there?
0: Yes, I do. Yeah. That's a big-time Charlie.
8: You know, once I get down to sea level again, my voice will come back.
0: Everything. But believe me, I know. You try to golf in Colorado and do anything with physical activity after a while, and it'll get you.
8: Kimmer, have you noticed if you go on the Internet and inquire about certain things, let's say you inquired on the Internet about the most effective bidet.
0: A bidet effective, all right, sir?
8: Yeah. And then all of a sudden your entire Internet feed will be filled with advice about buying a bidet.
0: Yeah. They hear you and they came. We're all guilty of it. We realize
8: I've been screwing around with the Internet now. Yesterday, I went on the Internet and asked questions about priapism.
0: I think I heard you talking about that.
8: Yeah, you want to see some of the advertisements I'm getting today. some amazing stuff.
0: Well, now people are going to say, okay, what's he talking about there? Because you did your little tease where you say the word that a lot of people are going, what's wrong free?
8: Well, they're supposed to be educated.
0: They're not. Just the little people with us. They're trying to have you entertain us, Neil. You're the daddy. They want you to tell us all what you're thinking.
8: You've experienced it. You told me that. So you go ahead and explain it.
0: No, thanks.
8: Well,
0: Pete Davis, you want to do it?
9: No.
0: Okay. You know, you do this every time. In fact, I love it. We're on the freaking morning show on Tuesday mornings, and then they replay it again the next day, an hour earlier. And you do this all the time with those guys, and you come out with one of your words, and they're going, no, I don't know what that means. And so the smart one tries to look it up and Google it real fast, and so it's pretty funny.
8: Well, I got a couple of, in listening to you for about the last half hour, whatever hour, Jennifer Lopez came up, 57 years old.
0: Yes, she did.
8: She bores the crap out of me.
0: As a singer or as a guest on a TV show, or what do you mean?
8: Kimmer, last woman on earth, I'd demand a recount.
0: Wow, I'm very surprised. She seems I don't know. Tell me why. I don't know why we'd say that.
8: I don't know. It's subjective.
0: Huh? Yeah? Well,
8: I don't know. Yeah, she just bores the crap out of me.
0: But I don't understand bores. What did you see her in that was boring?
8: I find nothing interesting about her. Nothing.
0: Yeah. Well, she got that butt. She got that big butt, so she's got the full thing. And she's sexy. She's very sexy. I'll tell you that movie, Parker.
8: She is not.
0: Oh, all right, sir.
8: No, she's about as sexy as an olive with its pimento hanging out.
0: Well, now, Neil, an olive with its pimento hanging out? Well, that's disgusting.
8: Well, there you go.
0: Paint the picture.
8: By the way, when you were playing Trump, he mentioned the windmills and Palm Springs.
0: Yeah.
8: Well, I don't know how long ago it was, weeks ago, the Bortz bus drove through Palm Springs on Interstate 10, heading for Interstate 15.
0: Yeah.
8: Boy, they're like warts on the landscape. And, a lot of them are missing blades, so they just sit there looking crippled like that.
0: Yeah,
8: it's an eyesore.
0: He said it was a junkyard. Looks like a junkyard.
8: Yeah, it is. It's a total eyesore.
0: I don't think I've ever seen it even in pictures or videos. But I'm going to Google it and see if there's a get sights of it.
8: Damn, it was hot in Palm Springs.
0: Oh, I'll bet.
8: We left there, and then 2 days later we're in the Rockies.

0: They're like,
1: couldn't
0: no.
1: believe it. And then it came back to a couple days, but it was like 6 days with no mail. Unbelievable.
2: Well, I'm an Amazon whore.
1: Okay, sir. I've never used it myself.
2: You know, I just always ordering. And let me tell you, if you're buried back in a small village in the Rockies.
1: Yeah. Hard to find you?
2: FedEx,
1: yeah.
2: No problem.
1: Yeah.
2: UPS. They will come right to the door of the Bortz bus.
1: Huh, cool.
2: But God help you.
1: Yeah.
2: If you order something from Amazon and they ship it by the postal service.
1: Oh, really?
2: And, yeah. You know, I used to work for the postal service. I still got my ID card. My ID card.
1: Yeah.
2: Boy, but they, you know, they just cannot get it done.
1: Well, I'll tell you.
2: Why not? Because they are government. That's
1: well,
2: why not.
1: They've tried to put in a new system, and it didn't work, and it hasn't worked, and everything else. And, in fact, they tell me to shut up every time and just go computerized to pay my bills. I've had more trouble with freaking Infinity, and I call them, and they say, well, we don't have your bill, your check. 15 days after I mailed it. 15 days, they still had not received my bill, so I paid for it over the phone with my credit card, and then I got a message in the mail 2 days later that they never got my bill paid, and I had to call them back, and they said, oh yeah, well, we got the mail. I mean, it's a nightmare. It's literally, I go through at least, I'll bet every month there's at least one client who didn't get a bill, didn't get my bill.
2: Donna is in here shining a flashlight on me. That is her signal for lighten up. Okay.
1: Yes, dear. Right again, my darling.
2: I know how to say that.
1: Yes, sir.
2: Oh, yes.
1: You betcha, my darling.
2: Yes. Does this sound familiar, Donna? Yes, dear.
1: Whatever you want, my angel.
2: Yes, dear. She won't respond. Anyway, what are you streaming these days?
1: I stream. No, I've never streamed. I don't know what that is, even. I don't know how.
2: The fact of the matter is,
1: I don't know what streaming means. If you told me to stream something, I wouldn't know how to do it.
2: You've never watched The Pit?
1: I've never watched The Pit.
2: How about the rest of your crew there?
1: Oh, they all do the all stuff. But I don't know how to stream. I mean, literally, do I pick up my phone and go to Google and type in stream? I don't know what to do.
3: You have cable.
1: Yeah.
3: That's the problem.
1: I can't stream with cable or what?
2: Well, I don't know if you can or not.
1: I don't know. Well, again, they don't
2: okay,
1: like people.
2: Okay, Pete, what are you streaming?
3: I have Fubo, so everything I do is streaming.
1: Oh.
2: Well, the two that I'm really into right now are Landman.
1: Yeah, they're big. I think you guys were big on that, weren't you? Founder, didn't you, and Veronica? I think did a little, I thought maybe tried Landman.
2: Well, I just started season
0: two. Yeah, really
2: two.
0: Good show. I'm caught up on it. It's a really good show.
1: Cool.
2: I just started Lioness. Have you watched that?
0: That's another really good one.
2: Oh, yeah. Zendaya.
0: Yeah, she's a little firecracker in that show.
2: Yeah, badass,
1: oh,
2: really.
1: Oh, I know that name. Yeah.
2: So, Donna's standing here with her hands on her hips.
1: Oh, God.
2: Oh, boy.
1: It's over.
0: Wonder for next season, Neil, do you think she steps down?
2: Well, I haven't gotten that far in it.
0: Because she's definitely got some conflicts with the job and her family.
2: Who, Zendaya?
0: Yes.
2: One I cannot get into, and I loved Yellowstone, but I just cannot get into Dutton Ranch.
1: Yeah. I tried myself, and I gave it 10 minutes and said I just don't like it.
2: Well, how did you do that, Kim, where you don't stream?
1: No, it's on TV.
2: Duh.
1: Or it was, yeah, I mean, but it was, I didn't, well. Yes.
2: Okay,
1: yes,
2: one more
1: on
2: thing before we get serious. Oh,
1: yeah, absolutely.
2: Before we get serious, there's a wonderful video out there about a blue-haired tranny at some...
1: Oh, scream freaking out?
2: Yes.
1: It's been on the news every night. Every show in any conservative media, social media is playing it over and over. I've seen it 19 times on Fox. They should have hit him in the face. Oh, my God. I couldn't even watch it. It's so annoying. Oh,
2: isn't that wonderful stuff?
1: Oh, man. Come here, girl. Oh, jeez.
2: She. Okay, now I'm solving problems.
1: Yes, all right.
2: What's Marr's last name? Bill Maher, John Maher, what is it?
1: Bill Maher, yeah.
2: So he did a little bit on TV the other day. He said, come on, let's cut to the chase.
1: Yeah.
2: You know, Mom Danny is not a Democrat. Yeah. He is not a Democratic Socialist.
1: Yeah.
2: He is.

0: is a communist.
1: Yeah.
0: Period.
1: Yeah.
0: End of story. He's got a major role in his administration who actually said, you know, we've got to vote in more communists.
1: Yeah, yeah, that's right. That Chevalier chick. They're on their way. In fact, there are three things he just did which make him look even worse about the stabbings. He didn't even react to the stabbings by a guy yelling Allahu Akbar or whatever it was.
0: Yeah.
1: And then he called for people to protest when he found out he couldn't arrest Netanyahu. I mean, the balls on this guy, this squeamy little squirt from commie from New York, is, you know, is mad because his lawyers say you can't arrest the head of a foreign country. Gee, who didn't think that was possible? So now he's calling on people to protest, take to the streets, and protest on his behalf, and the police department is saying, what are you talking about?
0: I have the solution.
1: All right, sir.
0: get Mom Danny and all of his sycophants and the people of his administration, round them up, put them on a C-130, fly them to Haiti, and say, this country now belongs to you. Fix it.
1: Yeah.
0: Show us how it's done.
1: It's yours. Yeah, go ahead. We're watching.
0: I think that would be great.
1: Unbelievable.
0: He could have his own country. He could be the prime minister of Haiti.
1: Yeah, well, I'm telling you, I'm scared. I'm nervous. I'm really nervous about the future of this country. They welcome in this big tent for my Democrats. My ass. You can't welcome those people in. Remember the day, Neil, you and I remember the days when if you said somebody was a socialist, you go, oh my God, you know, don't talk to that guy. Don't let him into the club. Socialist, communist. I mean, oh my God. I mean, it's unbelievable. Even talking about it as though they're, you know, part of the team.
0: Kimmer, how old are you again? 67?
1: 80. I'm 80. I read at the 85-year-old level. So
0: you are?
1: A little respect.
0: You're 80?
1: I'm 80, yeah.
0: Don't you think it's a wonderful age?
1: You know, actually, I don't know. I don't even care. I have my other people's horses and barn cats and ride my chopper once a week, you know, and so that's I'm having a wonderful life.
0: You know, 80 has been, you know, 80, 81. I'm 81 now.
1: Yeah.
0: I sound like it at altitude.
1: That's it to everybody, believe me.
0: Oh, yeah, I know. I've never had so much fun.
1: Well, it's because you have $700 million in your checking account, Neil. God.
0: I did before Donna bought this bus.
1: You know, I mean, God bless America. But seriously, you know, what a country.
0: Let me tell you
1: seriously.
0: How much money I have.
1: No.
0: When, you know, I leave my wallet on a counter, and next time I see it, Donna will have put some money in there. It'll usually be one $100 bill, one $50, and five $20s. That's it.
1: And no
0: that's
1: ones. How, no
0: yeah,
1: ones.
0: No ones.
1: Yeah.
0: That's how much money I have. And by the way, did you read now that they want to, you know, some of Trump's people want to name Penn Station, change the name to Trump Station?
1: I know. I'm not sure.
0: Why do you keep doing this?
1: Neil, I know you're going to get it. You did the whole gold thing on the people who were bathing gold and Donald Trump's
0: didn't
1: the
0: you
1: gold
0: love
1: thing.
0: That word.
1: That was, yeah, the pre-ops, whatever it was.
0: Yeah, whatever.
1: But you got a point. But again, it's just a style thing. It's not, you know, it doesn't mean he's a bad American or something. And you know, and I don't think he was serious about naming the train station after him, after what he went through with the, you know, the
0: okay, the word for your listeners that didn't hear it, chrysophilia.
1: Chrysophilia, there you go. That's
0: lusting. Paraphilic.
1: Yeah.
0: Notice the philic, that kind of inserting phallic thing in there.
1: All right.
0: A paraphilic sexual eroticism that hinges on gold or gold-colored objects.
1: Yeah. Yeah. Well, you know.
0: That's from Segan's Medical Dictionary.
1: Well, there you
0: go. Is that not?
1: Trump
0: gets off on gold things.
1: I know, but it's not like it's a reason not to vote for him or support him or
0: no,
1: something.
0: No, I'd vote for him again.
1: I know. You just have such a thing. And for all the right reasons that your thing against Trump is her personal stuff. You know, I hate his freaking hair. I wish he had, you know, years ago, I wish he'd just gotten a freaking crew cut. And every time I see him, it's got that wing sticking out and stuff in the back flipping. I mean, it's just, you know, it drives me nuts. But
0: he has to do is what Gavin Newsom did, comb it straight back, shellac it, and go.
1: Well, there you are. You know, anyway, so there's little things like that. He wears the same freaking suit. There's basically the same. Now, there are a couple that get a little more blue than others.
0: Blue,
1: but basically,
0: white shirt,
1: it's
0: red
1: the
0: tie,
1: same freak.
0: Yeah.
1: Well, you've never seen him in like a black suit or a gray suit or, God forbid, a brown suit like Reagan would pull off once in a while. Or, I mean, any color other than or check or, you know, whatever.
0: I've seen him in golf clothes.
1: Well, yeah, but I mean, if he's got a suit on, it's that blue, same dull color blue. Not even really bright. There's a beautiful, bright, vivid blue that's out there that's being in some clothes, but he wears the dull, faded ones. It's really boring.
0: Well, I wish somebody would introduce him to Loudmouth Golf Clothes.
1: Loudmouth Golf. I've heard that name. Real wide colors and.
0: What's the name of the hard drinking, bearded golfer that
1: John Daly?
0: John Loudmouth.
1: Oh,
0: is...
1: that's right. That's his stuff.
0: Yes, his stuff.
1: There you go. I remember. That's right.
0: By the way, John Daly's the greatest story in golf.
1: he really is. From when he won the PGA, as a you know, a beer drinking, cigarette smoking, actually Coca Cola drinking and cigarette smoking golf course. I mean, it was really amazing. And
0: well,
1: he was the first guy who just creamed it all the time.
0: He got into the tournament the day before.
1: Yeah. Somebody dropped out, got hurt or something, and he was
0: and
1: last
0: so
1: on the list.
0: He threw his golf clubs in a station wagon and drove to wherever the hell they were playing the tournament.
1: Yeah.
0: They found a caddy for him, and he won the damn thing.
1: Yeah, it's unbelievable. Yeah, and it's a great story.
0: A buddy of mine shot his age.
1: Oh, no kidding. Outstanding. Yeah, yeah, I'm going to do that this summer.
0: Well, I'm going to do it, and I'm going to do it earlier than he did because I can't let him get away with that.
1: Ah, how old was he?
0: What'd you 86. Shoot? 86.
1: Well, if you're still playing at 86, that's pretty good.
0: We play a couple of times a week.
1: Outstanding. Now, yeah, well, there you go.
0: We call it the octogenarian foursome.
1: Yes. I have an octogenarian chopper motorcycle riding club. I'm the only member, but, you know. How many 80-year-olds, you know, I'm riding a chopper every weekend?
0: Okay, and by the way, you know what? I'm sick to death of Trump telling us, well, this is Iran. I'm talking to him.
1: Yeah.
0: It's, you know.
1: Well, he did it again today. It was just we had him live for a while, and then he was talking some more about it.
0: I know.
1: You know, again, you know, honestly, I'm not, I'm kind of giving him a break because clearly if he wanted to blow up everything, he could. Nobody could stop him. And I think the new thing now is that Iran still has capability of shelling other countries against us. Using other countries to do it.
0: Don't you know that there are fighter jet pilots and bomber pilots and sitting on those aircraft carriers and saying, come on,
1: let's
0: get this done.
1: Well,
0: now the Iran has engaged the Houthis to go out and shut down the Red Sea.
1: Yeah, well.
0: And do you know how dangerous this Strait of Hormuz, the Red Sea, the flow of oil, and what are people in this country worried about? Gas prices, idiots.
1: Yeah. Well, 4 days ago, I paid $5.50 at a Shell station here near the Battery, and this morning I paid $4.90. Again, that's for high tests, obviously, and that's a lot. But
0: Kimmer.
1: Yeah. You know. I don't care.
0: The Bortz bus carries 230 gallons.
1: Yeah, I don't have that kind of money. That's not.
0: You know, that reminds me of a friend named Sam, and bless his heart, he passed away a couple of years ago. Yeah. He had a yacht that was about 160 feet
1: long. Oh, I know
0: long.
1: This. Yeah, tell this. I know this story.
0: And so they pulled into Nassau, I believe it was, the little marina next to the Atlantis thing. And he told him, he said, okay, I've arranged dinner for everybody at such and such, and I'm going to go over with the captain, and we're going to fill up this thing. And one of his friends,
1: really?
0: Let me take care of that. Yeah, let me fill it up for you. And Sam kept saying, no, I didn't invite you out here to pay. No, I insist.
1: And
0: finally, Sam got sick of him and said, okay, I'm going to go have lunch with these people. You go with the captain and pay for the fuel. And so when the guy got back, he'd kind of lost a couple of shades. But he never said a thing until about a year later. And he told Sam, he said, if I ever offer to fill up your boat again, shoot me.
1: Because?
0: $22,000.
1: Yeah, boom, bam, pow. Yikes.
0: $22,000 it cost to fill up that ship.
1: Wow. Hey, Neil, we got a surprise for you. One of our listeners, Shay and Sean, a couple of guys have been listening for a long time, big fans of yours, and they heard you were going to be on the radio because they listen every Thursday or Friday afternoon at 4 o'clock, and have a question for you, I think.
0: Oh, okay,
1: is Shay still with us? Here we go.
0: Shoot away, Shay.
1: Hey, Shay.
2: Hey, how you doing? Pleasure to speak to you, Neil.
0: Yes, sir.
2: Yeah, a couple quick comments and a question for you. So, just so you know, maybe, I should just shut up and go away. I've got a signed copy of that, compliments of my, daughter about 8 years ago.
0: She said,
2: "Who's
0: nice.
2: That guy you listen to?" Yeah, who's that guy you listen to on the radio all the time? She was asking my wife. So so for my birthday that year, they got me, a signed copy of one of your books and a new copy of the Somebody's Gotta Say It. So, you've been heard around my house for many, many years.
0: Well, thank you.
2: Never agree with everything 100% that anybody says. I always say that to everybody because I got that from you probably 2 decades ago. I think that was one of the things you always said is to question everybody, but I do quote you all the time. And one of the things that I always say to everybody, and that always comes from you, is if we're talking about money and taxes or if we're talking about immigration and then it goes to taxes, I always talk about the fair tax. And then I give them, you know, if they haven't heard of it, I always give them just the brief version and how it's better. But I know you always say it's still an active bill and has been for many years in Congress, but nobody's ever going to pick it up. How is it that we can revitalize that? Is it senators? Is it Congress people? Who is it that has to be the ones that we go to as just some regular walking around people in order to get any attention on that and let people know that it would be a great thing?
0: Well, the fair tax takes so much power away from elected officials, so much power that it's hard to get these people to support it. But it's only going to be through voter action, voter insistence, voters learning about the fair tax, being conversant in the fair tax, and going to elected officials and say, there's a lot of things on the table for you in Washington, but this is one of the most important to me, and if you want to stay up there, you'd better push this and get it done.
1: I think people are afraid of doing something new concerning their money. They're afraid to, you know, start a whole new thing, you know.
0: It's odd you should bring this up, because I was thinking about this last night, right around the time I thought there was a bear crawling around outside the board's bus. But I was thinking about this last night. It's unbelievable how this nation would have been transformed by now, if they had taken the fair tax seriously and got it done. It would have been the greatest transfer of power from government to the people in the history of governments anywhere in this world. And it's still very viable, and it's, you know, I'll never forget that I debated Treasury officials about this and kicked their ass.
1: I wonder how Scott Bessent would feel. Have you any? I wonder how he would be behind something like this. The Treasury. I like Scott Bessent a lot. I think he's a sharp character.
0: Well, I did talk to Marco Rubio about it, and he liked the idea. Yeah. But who's going to jump on that and push it right now with so many other things going on?
1: Yeah, well, yeah.
2: Could it also always bring up when I'm in the conversation with somebody, I'll talk about how IRS goes away, so how many tens of thousands of people is that? And then more so than that, is it about the lobbyists that places like H&R Block and Liberty Tax and those types of places that rely on our tax code in order to make the majority of their money every year? Do those people, those corporations, have a dog in the hunt and have lobbyists that are fighting against it to make sure it never sees the light of day?
0: Two things real quick. Number one, good accountants, they have many more important things to do for their clients than to figure out their taxes. Much more. And another thing is, John Linder, the author of the Fair Tax Act in Congress, had a visit one time. His staff came in and said, there's somebody from the IRS that wants to talk to you.
1: Uh-oh.
0: And John Linder said, okay, fine, send him in. They walked into his office, sat down, and he said, well, what can I do for you? He said, it's about this fair tax thing. Yes, sir. He said, you don't know how bad we need to get that passed. And that was from an IRS employee.
1: Wow.
0: So, I mean, just imagine, don't get me started, just imagine getting your entire paycheck every 2 weeks with no deductions and never having to keep any records and never having to file a tax return.
2: I always think about how people coming across the border, that it's we can take the money off the table as far as, you know, regardless when you're talking to somebody about immigration, and you know, you're not going to change their mind. You can let them go on that trail a little bit further if you can take that out of the equation of the argument, right?
0: As soon as they come here and get a job as an illegal, they're paying taxes.
2: Correct. And we are no longer paying taxes, I think, if I read it correctly, on regular items like rice, like milk, like bread, you know, regular cooking items.
0: I mean, it's incorporated into the price, but the research shows that it would not be more expensive or barely more expensive than they are now.
2: Yeah.
0: So, but, you know, and to go back to an earlier part of this, Kimmer, just talking about it gives me priapism. Sorry, I had to do that.
2: Thank you so much.
0: So,
1: Shay, thanks for calling.
0: Give me a break here.
1: We want to say goodbye. Shay, should I hang up?
0: No, wait a minute. Donna, sweetheart, hold on. You're walking around with that flashlight. Is there a roach or what? Huh? Oh, there's a bug in the motor coach.
1: Uh-oh.
0: Oh, my God.
1: Well, take care of that for you.
0: So Donna's on the search with a flashlight.
1: Well, good luck.
0: A little bitty frog got in here one time. Oh, my God.
1: Bugging you a little bit. Neil Bortz, always a pleasure. Have fun. Be careful out there. Hi to your sweet lady, and we'll talk to you again next week.
0: We're going to hit a hiking trail right now.
1: Outstanding. Well, have great.
0: Yes,
1: be careful. Get your bug spray or your bear killers
0: bear
1: or
0: spray,
1: whatever.
0: Not bug spray.
1: There you go. Neil Bortz, thank you. It's at 4:30. Kimmer Pete Blauder. Neil Bortz here on your Letterman Friday. Thank you, Shay. Look out.
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1: Oh, if something happened here I don't know about. 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
15: Stories prepared.
1: I don't know.
15: Maybe
1: it's a storm
15: covered
1: outside or something. It's something bad. I don't know. This could be a bad sign.
16: On the 12 stories you woke the flounder up with this morning.
1: Well, we had
16: Veronica
1: Neil
16: and everybody else, too.
1: Well, they had the dog and the cat. They take care of things. They're out there in the back, you know.
16: You've done four.
1: Well, out of... All right. Well, Neil Bortz was more important than my stupid stories. Just, and they're just topics. They're stories. In fact,
17: you're here 4 hours!
1: You go home. Find your broccoli. Stop eating pork. Anyway, Kimmer, Payne, Flounder, how you doing? Our number is 404-741-1230, 741-1230. How about a quick birthday here? Dan Hedaya. Now, I did not know Dan Hedaya by name, but I Googled him because he was on the birthday list, and I know him now. Dan Hedaya is 86 years old. Dan Hedaya, played Nick, Carla's ex-husband on Cheers. He was also in Usual Suspects. Remember, he was a great, seedy little bastard. And I remember a couple things in particular. This had to be 30 years ago. Probably at least, or more, probably 40 in the 80s. When he played, he came into the bar and Carla, the fight card was a horrible situation where there were exes. But he went up to Diane when he first time he met Diane and they introduced her to him and he said, You're not wearing a bra, are you? You know, just out of the blue. This is a stranger just met the girl first time. And the other, and they asked her, she asked him what he does for a living. He said, he sells suits door to door. What a goofball. He was also in The Usual Suspects. Dan Hedaya, 86 years old. Carla's a groovy, gross guy. Kevin Payne Flounder, how's it going? Our number is 404-741-1230, 741-1230. Donald Trump is, still talking about the Iran thing, and I don't know where we stand. And apparently the strait is still under our control, but the Iranians are bombing other countries, American military installations in other countries. I don't know what's going on. Obviously, there's still, he hasn't pulled the trigger yet on everything. And he also did make an announcement that both Russia and Red China have agreed to stay out of it. Donald Trump said his meetings with both Putin and Xi, and he said they are not going to give or sell weapons to Iran. That's huge.
17: That's really big.
1: Well, you know, in fact, you know, Neil is very quick, and for good reason, to say, you know, do or get off the pot or whatever. But I think what's going on here, I think this is going to change the Middle East for generations. I think he's got everything worked out. He's got all these other countries who are now going to try to be in our bailiwick.
16: In peace with Israel.
1: Yeah. Yeah. I mean, if we can stop all of the, if we can all become trading partners, I mean, you know, Trump is a deal-making businessman. He's got, you know, we're now making deals. They're going to bring him, was it the latest with Jordan into the peace accords? I mean, it's unbelievable. He's doing all this stuff behind the scenes. And now, you know, I mean, they're all going to be against Iran and they're all going to be on our side. And if you get Red China and Russia to stay out of it, I mean, that's unbelievable, that by itself. Anyway, local politics. I mentioned a little while ago, Casey just joined us, that the Hollywood Trust Fund baby's temporary Senator Johnny Osshole from Georgia has spent more on makeup than anybody else in the Democrat Party for makeup services by a woman who is very famous for doing the makeup for the Notebook movie and Hunger Games, stuff like that. He paid this girl, Stephanie Ponder, like almost $3,000 for makeup services since February.
17: A lot of pancake mix
1: a little mix number two or whatever the hell. God, because they want to make their little Hollywood dimple boy look good. Johnny Osshole has spent so much. And the last line of the story, I'm not making this up. Liberal media figures praise the 39-year-old Osshole's carefully managed on-camera presence and float him as a prospective 2028 presidential candidate. I mean, you just, God, I hope they, boy, would I love to see that campaign among the others. Now, speaking of campaign of idiots and weirdos and commies, James Carville. I really disrespect him. I think he's a danger to America. I think he's vicious and hate-filled, and I think he's as responsible as anybody for turning society against each other. But once in a while, even that rubber-faced, hate-filled insurrectionist Carville says little Johnny and his weak-kneed, lily-livered, pansy pals in the Democrat Socialist Communist Party are on the wrong side. Here's James Carville on what the Democrats are doing to themselves.
18: I'm going to read something to you. And I'm going to tell you why this is typical. A progressive House candidate who served in a battleground district in Michigan as long Democratic Party officials once said black U.S. political leaders are a pillar of the capitalist and pluralist American establishment. Yeah, Jim Clyburn is part of that. Yeah, you're right. That's exactly who Martin Luther King was. Yeah, you're right. That's who John Lewis was. And these people are paternalistic, and it's a bunch of overeducated little white turds who think they know more than other people know, and they know what's wrong, and they're gonna go and then you got, they're talking about indicting Netanyahu, and that the problem is you have a candidate, a DSA candidate in New York saying we should be against interracial dating. Let me tell you something. These people, and these are to all my black friends and friend people like me, they think they know more than you do. They think their history is more glorious than yours. They think that Lenin was a more glorious human being than Martin Luther King or Frederick Douglass. That's what they really think. And if you don't know that, you don't know your history. And you should view these people with extreme, extreme skepticism, because they think they know what's better for you than you know what's better for you, and they think they know your history better than you know their history. Just don't know what he's talking about.
1: James Carville.
19: Wow.
1: Yeah. I mean, and by the way, who's that Senator Clavicle, Calhoun or Clyburn from South Carolina? Clyburn. Yeah, he got them to have they're going to be the first Democrat primary in January. South Carolina's holding the Democrat primary in January, you know, three or four months away.
19: New Hampshire does it.
1: Yeah,
19: so
1: but he's
19: South Carolina.
1: Well, no, they can't. But I'm saying the fix is going to be in. It was Clyburn who got Biden, because they were going to vote Bernie Sanders. Bernie Sanders was going to win the primaries to be the Democratic nominee. And Clyburn made it possible by the superdelegates to get rid of Vermont and go with Biden anyway.
19: If we have any Cajun listeners, if they could translate the first 30 seconds.
1: Yeah, I didn't understand what he was saying.
19: I didn't get a word of that.
1: Yeah, he's got the mobile mouth locked this. Yeah,
19: But it's funny. He's talking like a conservative talks about Democrats that they think they know more than
1: us. Exactly. Isn't that funny how they flipped around? That's what we complain about them doing exactly what he's saying that they're doing about their own Democrats. Oh, my God. And by the way, for the record, Carville also today, I heard him say it in a different soundbite. He said the Democrats have to get together for some kind of an ID voting bill. He said everybody in America wants some kind of an ID voting. If it doesn't have to have, you know, four witnesses to your birth or anything, but someone's got to pass, because otherwise you're going to kill yourselves. So even Carville is now saying get on board and get something passed for this, which is pretty freaking obvious. And by coming up in a couple of minutes here, by the way, we'll talk more about that freaking Mondami. He's got three or four things going against him now in New York City showing that he's going to ruin the place. And he even started mocking wealthy New Yorkers about paying their fair share again, and mocked them making a little joke about check your mailboxes, we're giving you a new bill to pay. God, what's he thinking? Anyway, it's all coming up. Kimmer, Pete, and Flounder, 4:45 already. 404-741-1230. I don't know where the weather is or you are, but it's pretty nasty out there, so be careful. Flooded roads are possible. Anyway, Letter of Friday. Anything goes. Look out.
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0: All right, hold on. Give her Pete and Flounder. Look out. A little Aretha. Sad news on this day, though, in 1984. The soul singing queen.
1: Baby.
0: Ah, all right, sir.
1: What I feel now.
0: Aretha.
1: A
0: little respect for the lady.
1: Step and move your hips with a feeling from side to side. Down in your car.
0: Every time I hear her or hear her name, I keep thinking of the Blues Brothers and that diner, you know, which is what a great deal that was. Sad news, this day, 1984, the Reverend C.L.
2: Whole chicken.
0: Yeah, and some dry white
2: and some
0: toast.
2: Dry white toast.
0: It's the Blues Brothers. Some idiot out there wants a whole Aretha Franklin. Her daddy was Reverend C.L. Franklin. He died on this day in 1984. He was an American Baptist minister as well as a civil rights activist. And in 1984, he passed away, but the Reverend Franklin had been in a coma for 5 years. Ever since burglars broke into his house and shot him in Detroit 5 years earlier in a coma. Good grief. Kipper, Pete, and Flounder, I'll have a little birthday here. Birthday list. Anna Paquin. Anna Paquin's 44 years old. I remember her from Fly Away Home. She played a little girl, and her daddy was the gay actor whose name will not come out of my head here. Newsroom.
3: Well, it doesn't matter who he is.
0: Yeah, it doesn't matter. Anyway, Anna Paquin, a flyaway home. She made a little girl, and she had one of those little personal airplanes. And he had a personal airplane, and she had a personal airplane, and she led her geese, or ducks, where, I guess a Canada geese or something or other, to a new breeding ground. Anyway.
3: She's rogue.
0: She's very rogue, yeah. Anna Paquin, 44.
3: No, she's rogue in the X-Men movie.
0: Oh, I was gonna say, she's an X-Men, Fly Away Home, True Blood. And also, Anna Paquin, who's 44 today, was in the movie Piano when she was 11 and won the Oscar.
3: Yeah.
0: At 11 years old. Anna Paquin, 44 today, so congratulations. And in 1948, Marvin arrives on Earth. Marvin the Martian. Warner Brothers cartoon character Marvin the Martian was designed to be the complete opposite of Yosemite Sam, who was known for loud, quick-tempered speech, not particularly dangerous. Marvin, on the other hand, was characterized as being a soft-spoken alien villain who actually was destructive and bent on destroying the Earth because it blocks his view of Venus. Marvin made his first appearance in the movie theaters on this day with a short film, Hair Devil Hair, but his name was never uttered. It wasn't until the character became a merchandising character that he was given the name Marvin. Marvin is known for his catchphrase, "This makes me very, very angry."
3: The Eludium P-36 explosive space modulator.
0: Marvin has done battle with Bugs Bunny, Daffy Duck, Porky Pig, and a later TV series aired from 2003 to 2005. Anyway, Marvin the Martian made his debut in 1948, of all things. Kimber, Pete, and Flounder, how's it going? 404-741-1230, 741-1230. Just a quick thing about the Mondami, the commie in New York. He literally is mocking wealthy people in New York City. Says if he put out a social media tweet, and he said, if you have a second home in New York City worth more than $5 million, check your mailbox when you're back in the five boroughs, because you've got mail. Today, and then he continued, today we sent notification letters to property owners letting them know that our new pied-à-terre tax is coming soon. The best city in the world deserves the best parks, libraries, and schools in the world. That's only possible when we all pay our fair share.
3: No, blow me.
0: I mean, it's unbelievable. He's mocking them. I mean, you know, check your mail. Oh, my God. How about stick it up your nose? How about that? People reacting. Never elect a politician who sees your money as a slush fund or uses French words like pied-à-terre to disguise taxes.
3: Yep.
0: Socialism, Florida's best real estate agent. New York's pied-à-terre tax hasn't been even started, and brokers are already saying owners are calling to sell their property. You're not taxing the rich. You're firing the working class depending on them. I mean, this is unbelievable. And then, by the way, he also, remember, he was told by his lawyers, you can't arrest Bibi Netanyahu. if he comes to New York City. The mayor, the commie mayor also, you know, wanted to arrest the president, of, prime minister of Israel, what do they call him, president. And his lawyer said, no, you can't do that. So then he called, publicly called on people to protest in the streets to protest that he couldn't arrest the Jew. And now the police are saying, wait a minute, you want people to take to the streets and protest? What's the matter with you? Why are you doing this? It's just more anti-Jew, Jew-hating from a commie freaking leftist. I mean, it's unbelievable. And also, he didn't have much to say about the guy yelling Allahu Akbar while he stabbed a couple of people the other day. I mean, it's just, you know, what a freaking nightmare.
3: Of their own making.
0: Yeah, they did it. Again, they did the exit polls and asked people who they voted for, and the results from the people that did the exit polls say something like 90% of every young woman voted for Mondami. Overwhelmingly, like 90% of all the people they the exit polls, it was young women who you know, 18, 22-year-old, thousands, millions of them.
3: Take away their vote.
0: Yeah, well, there. I mean, you know. By the way, speaking of taking away things, Associated Press did a social media post with what kind of backfired on them because they complained that in Nepal, where a conservative culture leaves openly transgender people with few legal job options because the United States cut back on the U.S. aid program, a trough for free money, the LGBTQ aid workers are now left jobless, and so they've turned to working as sex whores and tramps. The USAID-funded programs provided free condoms, lubricant, and HIV prevention medication. Then they were all cut out. When USAID funding was there, condoms were free, lubricant was distributed, but now it's gone. It's all gone. And so we were saying, no, wait a minute. Why is American taxpayer funding those programs anyway? Why would we? But what's it? And so they're complaining that we took them away. Why would we? The issue was
3: our job to do that.
0: Why did we have them? I mean, yeah, my God.
3: The world needs ditch diggers too.
0: Yeah, we're funding employment for transgender Nepalese sex workers. God, I mean, this is real. I'm not making this up.
3: They've stolen our money.
0: Again, they form an NGO that says, we help the people of Nepal. Well, that sounds like a good cause. And they give them $12 million, and that's the last we see of the $12 million. I mean, it's astounding.
3: How about if we want to help the people in Nepal, we put out a GoFundMe and say, if you'd like to help the people in Nepal,
0: yeah, exactly.
3: Here's the cause.
0: There you are.
3: You can individually donate it.
0: Absolutely.
3: But you can't have the government at a point of a gun steal yeah. your money.
0: Somebody else's
3: and send
0: government.
3: Send it to something
0: yeah.
3: like
0: yeah.
3: that.
0: Yeah, not our government for them. If they want government wants to steal their money and pay people to do that,
3: what's
0: fine.
3: Our government stealing it from us and taking it over
0: that's
3: there?
0: That's what I'm saying. If Nepal wants to do it for their sex workers, have a blast. But you yeah. don't get us to do it. I mean, seriously.
3: They don't want us around until they want the money.
0: Unbelievable. By the way, it's really ugly rain and storms and stuff outside for most of the area around. I don't know where you are in particular, since you could be on the app, could be anywhere. But I vowed to try to give a couple of one-liners occasionally to kind of pep things up. We have Flounder's Funny coming up here in a few seconds, but I will do a kind of an admission. I kind of tease myself about my weekend activities, but I could be in trouble because my girlfriend thinks I'm a stalker. Well, she's not exactly my girlfriend yet. She doesn't really know that she's my girlfriend. Like, by the way.
3: Wait a minute. What am I doing right now?
0: You're doing a spyglass.
3: Looking for a joke.
0: I got one right over here. But first,
2: my wife comes home with activities for us to do. She met a couple. She's like, you got to meet this couple. They invited us to their house for a dinner party. Now, in my head, I'm like, that sounds terrible. But I'm a married man. You got to act like you like this stuff sometimes. I got to go, oh, yeah, yeah. Well, Saturday night, my night off, yeah. Lots of all strangers? Everybody's going to be a stranger? So we get in the car, and she's promoting a couple. It's her couple. She's like, you're going to love these two. She's an interior designer. He's a stay-at-home dad. Huh? I didn't grow up with the stay-at-home dad culture. I come from an immigrant Italian family. Yeah. Italian Italians don't do this. You rarely hear a woman go, no, Anthony's at home with the kid. Hasn't worked in years. He just loves watching Peppa Pig and going to the zoo with the kids.
0: Anthony Maniscalco.
4: Sebastian.
0: Sebastian Maniscalco. You know, but sometimes when someone unexpected and things come into your life out of nowhere, that someone makes your heart race and changes you forever. We call those people cops. That's the one thing we don't try to as we go along for our holy moly, it's Letter M Friday and anything goes. Kimber Feet and Flounder, forget the weather, we're having all fun until 6 o'clock. Go Braves in Baltimore. More on that holy crap sports coming up. Look out.
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6: The U.S. and Iran still trading strikes. Lisa Brady, Fox News. But President Trump says he still prefers diplomacy.
7: The president has not made a decision, he says, on whether to resume major attacks on Iran following a collapse of a ceasefire.
8: We're locked and loaded. We're ready to go, but we're talking to them. So maybe there will be, maybe there won't be a tipping point.
7: Still, President Trump tells reporters he does not think Iran is yet ready to make a deal over ending its nuclear program and the war.
8: You know, despite what everyone says about the election, I'm not in a hurry. I'm not in a hurry. We have to do it right.
7: A Fox News poll finds a majority of voters oppose U.S. military action against Iran, and nearly two-thirds think the conflict will last at least a year.
6: Fox's Jared Halpern at the White House just getting reports of Saudi strikes in Yemen, where Iran-backed Houthi rebels attacked Saudi tankers in the Red Sea this week. Democrats make a key decision about their presidential calendar, proposing to stick with South Carolina as the leadoff primary in 2028.
9: The Democratic National Committee's Rules and Bylaws Committee co-chair, Minion Moore, made the announcement after the meeting.
10: As we stated earlier, the majority vote count was to be 25, and it appears that South Carolina has 26.
9: There were 19 votes for Nevada and 4 for New Hampshire, which will go third, followed by Michigan, then New Mexico, then Virginia. The full DNC will vote on this later in the summer. New Hampshire still has a state law requiring they hold the first primary in the nation, but the Democratic Party stripped the state of its delegates in 2024 over this rule, as South Carolina went first after a push from then-President Biden.
6: Fox's Jessica Rosenthal. So far, Republicans have kept the traditional lineup led by Iowa and New Hampshire. Paramount's mega merger with Warner Brothers Discovery now on hold until after a legal fight is over. A coalition of 12 states that sued say Paramount agreed to delay the closing until after the judge decides. 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

0: walk out. It's only me. It's only the Kimmer with Pete Davis and Flounder and you on 106.3. How's it going? 404-741-1230 is the number. 741-1230. Holy crap, it's sports is coming up. In fact, Pete, there's an update again on the latest on the Caitlin Clark and Sophie Cunningham? I get her name mixed up.
1: Yeah.
0: So are you gonna mention any part of that coming up in sports at 5:15? Because there's an update on the link of it, of another person getting, making a comment about it.
1: No, I'm not mentioning
0: it. Okay, I may tease a little something here later. Again, I just, you know, every day there's in fact, I heard the guys before us were just telling, and now Sophie Cunningham represents a kind of shoes. She has a brand, a shoe endorsement contract, and apparently they're now all sold out.
2: She has an endorsement with Adidas, and her style shoe is pretty much sold out.
0: And they're all gone. Men's and women's issue of her shoe. Because of the publicity, I mean, that says a lot. That's kind of what America does, showing support
1: for your guns, stick to your principles.
0: Yeah, yeah.
1: The hell with anybody who disagrees with you.
2: And the cool thing is if you look, the WNBA is always bitching about not getting sponsorships and stuff like that. And look at the way she's presenting herself, and she's got three or four endorsements.
0: Yeah. And again, you know, trying to make a black thing and a violent thing.
2: Even
0: and a
2: Obama.
0: Race thing.
2: Do you see Obama went to see the, cause you know how the WNBA All-Star game is this weekend in Chicago.
0: In Chicago, yeah.
2: And Barack Obama came and visited her and he even said, don't listen to all that noise.
0: Yeah, he's a scumbag.
2: I mean, again, yeah, but it just shows that the narrative
0: he's got to do
2: the left-wing narrative is trash.
0: Yeah. Yeah. Anyway, so we'll talk. There's an update and another reaction to that here coming up here shortly. Kimmer, Pete, and Flounder. Once again, shout out. The last two nights in a row when I drive home from concert traffic, Wednesday from when we were doing the Shuck and Shack live show remote out there, and I drove home into concert traffic, and there's a police officer who recognizes my car, and when I drive home over the hump to get down toward
2: you need
0: my
2: to get
0: place,
2: his name or nickname or something like that, way we can kind of give him a plug.
0: I know, if I could stop, but I can't, I don't really want to stop, because it's, you know, concert traffic, so, but and for the last two nights, he actually, when he hears my car coming, he actually stood at attention and saluted, and I saluted back. I mean, it just gave me a thrill. I made me feel good, and I appreciate it.
1: Maybe we should ask him out.
0: But no. But it was two nights in a row, you know, and he said, hey, Kimmer! And it just makes me laugh. It just seems like a nice guy. And you know what? I think about, I always wanted to be, a motorcycle cop when I was a kid. In fact, that's why I bought a motorcycle, a Harley police motorcycle years ago. And I always wanted to be a cop, but I can't imagine, I'd be a terrible cop. I don't know how they do it. I mean, it's amazing, they should all be making at least $100,000, and they should get a car. They should have a company car, a city car, and they should be able to get someone to help with rent so they can live where they work. I don't know. I mean, I've always felt that way about guys who do that for a living. Anyway, Kimmer, Pete, and Flounder, how's it going? Where was? A news story is breaking out here. Just a little thing about politics. Here we go. There's a new memo about President Cadaver Auto Pens administration from his last days. Biden's administration, well, not him, because he didn't know what he's doing. His administration, whoever was running him, the puppet masters, tried to expand that temporary protected status, that TPS thing, to millions and millions more non-citizens at the last minute so Trump wouldn't be able to stop it. The population's experiencing a crisis, political unrest, disasters, stuff like that. That's what it's originally for. Well, he went to Donald Trump, stopped it, and they, you know, has the right to send these people packing, so he went to court about it. Well, protected status is American people voted for Trump to end that scam, and the Biden people try to subvert the will of the people by decree. The memo said granting TPS will protect vulnerable people from President-elect Trump's mass deportations. They'll likely hold in court, prepared to litigate for, I mean, just went on and on and on. They never stopped. They did everything they could to get more illegals in here. And in fact, I had them print the story today about an airline flight attendant who's getting kicked out of the country because he's been here too long. And I thought to myself, wow, now here's what's going to happen. Here's what the Democrats are complaining about. They're saying that, well, someone who's been here for years and working and supporting a family and making a living and paying his taxes shouldn't have to be deported just because he's here illegally. Okay. And the example they're going to use is someone like this, Southwest Airlines flight attendant Lorenzo Thompson. He is a Jamaican citizen.

0: back. You'd think that'd be a pretty good incentive.
1: Yeah.
0: Yeah. Well, he didn't do it for 5 years.
1: Yeah, because he didn't care. He broke the law. He didn't give it.
0: Yeah. He had a work visa, and he said, "Well, I know I'm here illegally," but he said he's trying to build a stable life, and now he's going to kick the. Well, then don't do it. You know, do it the right way. I mean, again, are we supposed to feel guilty because he's probably a nice guy? He's got a family, and so I feel bad that he's going to have to go back to Jamaica or something. But he blew it. He did it on his own.
1: He jumped ahead of people who are doing it the right way and been waiting for years to do it the right way and doing it correctly. He jumped ahead of them and got a job ahead of them.
0: Yep, yep. And by the way, when I go home at night, I listen to Jesse Kelly, and he's been big. I mean, he's been big, big, big, and saying he thinks the American people are mostly in effect with him, too. Everybody who is illegal should have to go home.
1: Right.
0: Guys like this who are working, they've been here, have a family, have been here for years, even though they're illegal, and they're, you know, they seem like good people and everything else. Jesse Kelly is among the people saying everyone. And by the way, if that happens, if we get rid of like 15 million people.
1: More than that.
0: 20, 30, 50 million.
1: 50.
0: Again, this is, it was only Biden let in 15 million just in 4 years. We're talking about all the people over all the years who are here illegally. You know, whether Biden did it or they sneaked in and just got to stay here for whatever, if they all left, can you imagine what's going to happen to our economy when everything is going to change, including the prices going down? Housing is going to be a whole different story. People getting jobs again, paying jobs and work. I mean, it's good. The whole world will change.
1: You could actually make a living building houses again.
0: Yeah.
1: Huh.
0: Yeah. So anyway, I saw the story and said, well, this is a perfect example of what the hell's going to be going on here, but it's too damn bad.
1: Yeah, the Chamber of Commerce won't put up with it, and the Republicans won't put up with it because they're getting paid off to look the other way. So, the big business won't put up with it.
0: Too many rhinos. Yeah, too many rhinos. And they'll never support Donald Trump, especially the problem with those guys who got primaried out. Donald Trump went after a couple of, you know, some congressmen and senators, and he won. Trump got them out. Well, now they're all voting no for no matter what just to get back at him. So that's, you know, especially when senators do that, that's an issue. Anyway, and also in Long Island. By the way, I didn't know this. I'm kind of embarrassed. I will admit to this. I have a story here about Long Island residents are ticked off over now an all-boy Muslim boarding school is going to open up on a 13-acre waterfront property in Long Island. They used to have a Catholic seminary there, but it's a neighborhood, and now they're going to open up a Muslim group. Bought the property for $5 million. They're going to have a boarding school, Muslim boarding school, all boys, all Muslims, in a residential neighborhood. And the property owners are saying, now, wait a minute. You can't just be showing up here. But again, it's more another example. The Muslim influence is spreading like crazy. All boys Muslim boarding school next to, you know, $4 million homes on the waterfront stuff. And by the way, I found out that Long Island is not part of New York City. Long Island, the boroughs are on their own. New York City it has nothing to do with Long Island or the boroughs. I don't know if a lot of people understand
1: that.
0: Well, their own
1: Brooklyn
0: government.
1: And Queens are on Long Island. They're not part of New York. They got their own
0: government. Yeah.
1: Okay.
0: Yeah.
1: Right.
0: But if you're in the boroughs, you are not part of New York City. You have
1: that
0: your own.
1: Sense.
0: There's no mayor of Brooklyn, in other words.
1: Yeah. Staten Island separate.
0: Yeah. Okay. It's really weird. But I really didn't know how that worked, to be honest with you, after all these silly years.
1: I didn't care.
0: I don't give a damn either. I hold everything. Holy crap, and sports is coming up. With Kipper Payton Flounder out here. Let it rip Friday. I'll get the one. Hang on.
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8: The headlines move on, but the heartbreak and terror do not. Iran and terrorist proxies continue to target Israel. Hezbollah continues to attack in the north, forcing families to live under constant threat and in shelters. But Israel is not only defending her people, she's standing on the front lines against terror that threatens all of us. Even when the news crews leave, the International Fellowship of Christians and Jews is still there, every day, on the ground, providing life-saving aid. Near Israel's borders with Lebanon, a Hezbollah drone recently struck the home of Yelena. She was widowed earlier this year, leaving her alone. She was trapped inside by the blast. Thankfully, she wasn't injured, but she remains displaced. "It's hard these days," she told one of volunteers for IFCJ, "but I don't want to leave." 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That's pray ifcj.org.
0: You know, I messed up the senior citizens trivia game last night on the question, where do women mostly have curly hair? Apparently the correct answer is Africa. You know, what the hell? I just, you know, it's my first, anyway. Kevin Pifa, head now. Holy crap, it's sports with Pete Davis.
9: Braves begin a three-game series in Baltimore tonight. The 6-4 Grant Hay Holmes and his 3.70 earned run average for us. Left-hander Trevor Rogers with a catcher record of 6-7, a 4.28 ERA for the O's. Drake Baldwin leading off as a designated hitter. Eli White in right. Joey Bart catching. Jorge Mateo at shortstop. Ronald Acuna Jr. not back yet, maybe tomorrow.
0: Mm-hmm.
9: Braves with a 4.5-game lead over Philly. The Orioles in fourth place in the American League East, 9.5 games behind Tampa Bay.
0: Ooh.
9: A Tyler Kinley attempt at a major league pitch yesterday is being called by some on the interwebs as maybe the worst 0-2 pitch ever thrown. A batting practice something he tossed up there that Ty France deposited over the wall. Kinley's ERA is 4.54, and he's pitching like he's still pitching in Colorado. He was great when he first got here, but I think it's time to move on.
0: All right, sure.
9: A much-anticipated weekend in Cooperstown as Braves center fielder Andruw Jones enters the Hall of Fame. If you've never been to the Hall of Fame in Cooperstown, New York, doesn't matter what time of year you go, it's just beautiful.
0: And enjoy that whole part of the country. We always say this. James Fenimore Cooper, Leatherstocking Tale. I mean, all that whole area up there is wonderful. Catskill, I mean, the Headless Horseman. The whole thing is a great place to visit.
9: Just one thing. Yeah, drive up to Sleepy Hollow in Tarrytown, go up the Hudson River, and then cross the Tappan Zee, and then head west. That's great.
0: I've done hardly ride up that area.
9: And by the way, just one bit of advice.
0: Yeah, go ahead.
9: When you go to the diner there in Cooperstown, don't ask for grits.
0: Yeah.
9: Two other former players, Giants second baseman Jeff Kent, who belongs because of his offense, but not for defense, and certainly not for his surliness, and Mets outfielder Carlos Beltran are inducted. 60 of the 77 living Hall of Famers will be the most Hall of Famers ever at any one place.
0: Really?
9: The total number of electees now number how many?
0: Total number of members in the Hall of Fame?
9: Yeah.
0: Since the beginning? Wow.
9: Last week. Yes.
0: Well, 200.
9: Higher.
0: Really? 304.
9: 354.
0: No kidding.
9: Yeah.
0: Wow.
9: Yeah. Prediction market, Cauchy predicting that Tigers ace Tarik Skubal will be traded to the Dodgers. What a shock.
0: Oh, God, please.
9: A 28% chance of him going to L.A., a 20% chance of Skubal staying in Detroit, and a 14% chance of both the Braves and Brewers getting him.
0: Well, let's go get him. How about that?
9: How about selling the farm for a guy who's already had one arm surgery?
0: Well, I was going to say about his health. How's he doing? Is he holding up or
9: there's
0: is it too dangerous?
9: Major kids coming up.
0: Yeah.
9: And I think they're all at Rome right now or close.
0: All right.
9: I don't want to see any of them go for this guy.
0: Yeah, no, I don't want to do that.
9: So, amazingly, Tigers second baseman Lou Whitaker is still not in the hall. His double play mate, Alan Trammell, is. Here are some other players not in. Let's give a thumbs up or thumbs down. Curt Schilling, yay or nay?
0: You know, I don't know his overall record. He's been a hero in the World Series, a couple stuff like that, but I don't know if that's a career. I don't
9: One
0: know.
9: One of the great pressure pitchers of all time.
0: I would say yes, just for his, you know, heroics. Yeah.
9: Probably not there because of his politics and social media rants.
0: That's the other thing.
9: Bobby Gritch, Orioles and Angels second baseman.
0: Oh, I remember the name. I don't remember him as being an all-star
9: type. No, he doesn't belong.
0: Yeah,
9: no, no.
0: Not really.
9: Rick Rushel. Pitcher for several teams, Cubs mainly, I remember.
0: Oh, I was the year that I covered the Cubs, it was 84, I think, they traded for him and they left him off the playoff calendar or whatever it was, and I did an interview with him and he was very unhappy about it.
9: I don't think he's a Hall of Famer. Yeah, Kenny Lofton? No. Hell no, not Kenny Lofton.
0: No,
9: could have been, but his attitude.
0: Yeah.
9: Kevin Brown, great pitcher in his day. Have to look at his stats. Don't think he was great long enough, though, for the Marlins.
0: Boy,
9: and Dodgers.
0: He had a couple of years, though, you couldn't hit him.
9: No one could hit him.
0: Yeah.
9: Dwight Evans, Red Sox right fielder.
0: Oh,
9: should
0: man,
9: for
0: that's
9: his defense.
0: A great question.
9: Yeah, you can make an argument for him.
0: Yeah, you could make an argument, I think.
9: Luis Tiant, pitcher with 1,000 motions. Just for entertainment.
0: Turn your back on the batter and spin around, baby.
9: Red Sox, Twins, all bunch of
0: you
9: teams.
0: Know,
9: he should be in there.
0: I wonder how come nobody that I can remember has actually copied that kind of real different twisted delivery.
9: Gene Garber did something similar.
0: Yeah, I've forgotten about him. But I'm still kind of amazed that it hasn't. Well, it's just be too hard to do. You'd have to be really.
9: And finally, Tommy John. No, even though the surgery is very important, but no, his surgery should be in, but not him.
0: Yeah.
9: And Keith Hernandez. The hole isn't big enough for that guy's head.
0: Well, he was on Seinfeld and was out with Julia Louis-Dreyfus, so you know.
9: He was very good.
0: Yeah.
9: They can make an argument, but I wouldn't put him in.
0: No, I don't think so.
9: Who would you rather have at your party, Shohei Ohtani and Freddie Freeman? or Mookie Betts and Kiki Hernandez?
0: I would go with the first two, Shohei and our buddy.
9: Shohei and Freddie?
0: And Freddie, yeah.
9: 99% of humanity would pick them.
0: Yeah.
9: And that's who showed up in Washington, D.C. yesterday as President Donald Trump welcomed the world champion Dodgers to the White House for the second year in a row. Mookie and Kiki boycotted the event.
0: Yeah, please.
9: Poor babies.
0: Yeah.
9: And just like when he was here in Cobb County Wednesday, the president took the opportunity to take a shot at the Mets, saying they're always rebuilding.
0: Yeah.
9: Kansas City catcher Salvador Perez is jokingly asking the police to let a man go from custody. Was he wanted by ICE? Is he an illegal? No. His crime is he jumped into the water fountain in Royal Stadium to get Salvi's home run that broke George Brett's team record.
0: Oh, are you serious?
9: And they arrested him.
0: Oh, for crying out loud.
9: Yeah, that's ridiculous. Yeah. Anyway, you can always count on Congress not to do anything. The federal bill aimed at reshaping how college sports are governed, not expected to be put to a full vote in the U.S. Senate before Congress takes its August recess. What are they, French? The Protect College Sports Act, 100-plus page piece of legislation, would create antitrust exemption for the NCAA, mistake, to enforce spending caps, transfer rules, and eligibility limits, voted out of the Senate Commerce Committee in June. They hope to get through the full Senate by the end of the summer, but it's not going to happen there. Unbelievable.
0: Yeah, that's no
9: 41-year-old LeBron James has chosen Philadelphia?
0: Yeah. Well,
9: how can he live on just $8 million a year? He made 50 plus last year.
0: I don't get why he's still eating.
9: He's 41 now. He needs to start 41. Saving for retirement.
0: Yeah, you think. You know, can't care about his family. Damn.
9: When asked to comment today, President Trump said, quote, Michael Jordan's a guy that's a friend of mine. I played golf with him. He's a really good guy, and I think LeBron is. Maybe he's a racist. But maybe he doesn't like Trump. I don't know. But I only like people that like me. So I would say Michael Jordan all the way, end quote. How's that for a Friday news?
0: Maybe he's
9: dump?
0: A racist. Who knows?
9: Maybe he's a racist.
0: Of course he's talking a racist.
9: Talking about himself in the third person. Oh, my God.
0: The Donald.
9: Now, moving on to stories we actually care about.
0: Yes.
9: NFL news. Yeah. CBS NFL analyst and former Cowboys quarterback Tony Romo. And not a good mugshot, even though he's smiling. Arrested suspicion of operating a vehicle while under the influence. He performed poorly on field sobriety test after getting stopped while driving south on Interstate 43 near Milwaukee yesterday. He has a court appearance September 21st. 46-year-old has been the lead game analyst for NFL coverage for CBS since 2017. CBS, no comment. Amazingly, Romo remains the Cowboys franchise leader in career touchdown passes with 248. Not Staubach.
0: I can't believe that.
9: Yeah. He was
0: holy,
9: so
0: and Dan
9: Marino,
0: oh my God, Staubach too. Holy cow. Yeah.
9: As predicted here and everywhere, the Ravens have waived rookie quarterback Diego Pavia.
0: Yeah.
9: And what's worse, they did it to make room for a veteran center. The Ravens signed Pavia as an undrafted free agent in April. He became the first Heisman Trophy finalist in 12 years to go undrafted. He's also the first Heisman Trophy finalist, the runner-up even, to post a photo on Instagram with the caption, F all the voters, along with a thumbs-down emoji on social media.
0: Yeah.
9: The 24-year-old later apologized. With Pavia waived, the Ravens still have four quarterbacks on their roster.
0: Yeah. Yeah.
9: More World Cup fallout. The new German coach says, if you don't treat me nice, I'm going to quit.
0: Ooh.
9: This is at his introductory news conference. The last German coach quit after they got bounced in the tournament by Paraguay, a team that had lost to the U.S. team. How embarrassing. Jurgen Klopp says if the German media starts harassing his family, he's going to walk right out that door and not look back. The next World Cup in 4 years is going to be held in Spain, Portugal, and Morocco. And just what Spain needs, a home field advantage. Gee, guess who
0: defending
9: my money's going on in 4 years?
0: Yeah, defending champs,
9: So what American city, by far, watched the most World Cup games on television?
0: Oh, boy. Well, a soccer city, a soccer city.
9: Claims to be the soccer city in America.
0: Wow.
10: Seattle?
0: That's a great question.
9: Nope. Not Seattle.
0: Like Portland or someplace like that?
9: No.
10: Chicago.
9: Kansas City.
10: Oh, yeah, KC.
0: Kansas City? I'll be there. Really? Wow.
9: Not even close. Followed by Boston, Austin, San Francisco, Dallas, San Diego, Atlanta, seventh on the list.
0: No kidding. Wow.
9: Yeah,
0: head
9: of
0: no
9: L.A.
0: idea.
9: Even.
0: Huh.
9: Pickleball is exploding, but there's a civil war going on in pickleball.
0: Yep.
9: Seems that pro pickleball player, yes, Virginia, there is such a thing, was seen wearing a bucket hat during a tournament.
0: Uh-oh. Is that bad?
9: Do you know what a bucket hat is?
0: Yeah, it's like a floppy golf hat, yeah.
9: I'm wearing one right now.
0: Fishermen wear them, yeah. They're floppy hats, yeah.
9: The interwebs went nuts saying bucket hats don't belong in any sporting event. Well, I'm wearing one right now. I love it. Are they sexy? No. Are they sporty? No. Do they do the job of blocking the sun, yeah, keeping the rain off your head? Damn, yeah. Skippy, they do. Yep. I am on team bucket hat.
0: There you go. Plus, who cares? It's, I mean, what's the difference? Yeah, unbelievable.
9: I know. It's, people just argue about anything. Silly. Ex-ESPN loudmouth Emmanuel Acho is claiming newly fired Ryan Clark made the show NFL Live, that it was nothing before him. So former NFL Live host Trey Wingo fired back with facts and stats. First of all, the show began when Clark was in high school. At its height with Wingo, it averaged over 688,000 viewers. Last year, when race baiter Ryan Clark thought he was the star, NFL Live averaged 440,000.
0: Oh,
9: I'm no mathematician. I'd say there were 440,000 less viewers.
0: Yeah.
9: And finally, here's a golden oldie from Jeopardy when the real host, Alex Trebek, was still with us and people still watched the show.
0: True.
9: This showcases the three contestants' deep knowledge, or lack of knowledge, of football.
0: Aha. Okay. What?
9: Jeopardy.
0: Jeopardy. Question. Football.
10: 200. Your choice, do or don't name this play in which the quarterback runs the ball and can choose to pitch it to another back. It's an option play. Ryan?
11: Football 400.
10: I can tell you guys are big football fans.
11: Yeah, yeah.
10: Tom Landry perfected the shotgun formation with this team.
9: Crickets.
0: Oh my God.
10: Dallas Cowboys. Do you think we should go to commercial?
11: I'm making it to 600.
10: Okay, by signaling for one of these, a returner can reel in a kick without fear of getting tackled.
12: They don't know fair catch. Oh my God.
10: Fair catch.
12: Oh my God.
10: Two clues left, Ryan.
11: 800.
10: These penalties are simultaneous violations by the offense and defense that cancel each other out. And they are called offsetting penalties. Let's look at the $1,000 clue, just for the fun of it.
13: You know what I mean? As Minneapolis's U.S. Bank Stadium prepares to host Super Bowl 52, I'm looking at the Ring of Honor with names from this defensive line that took the Vikings to four Super Bowls.
0: The purple.
10: If you guys ring in and get this one, I will die. Who are the purple people eaters? We're going to take a break.
0: Unbelievable. Holy cow.
9: All three, I'm just sitting there like deer in the headlights.
0: Oh, mercy. Well, I wish they were good at math in school, though, you know. Anyway, I thank you, Pete Davis, Kimmer Payne Flounder, and 106.3. Have you Friday.
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0: I used to like this song a lot. 1976, Elton John and Kiki D. It was Elton John's first British number one single. With Kiki D, Don't Go Breaking My Heart, the first one after it had 16 other top 40 hits by 1976. Elton John wrote it with Bernie Taupin under the pseudonym Ann Orson and Carte Blanche. John met Kiki D when she was working as a backup singer. Elton John would later re-record the song with RuPaul for his 93 album Duets. Elton John. Cameron Payton Flounder, happy Letter Rip Friday. I don't know if it's storming still where you are. It's been kind of ugly all day and it's supposed to be for part of the night as well, too, and could be a kind of a nasty weekend. We will keep you posted. Some sports birthdays here, Pete Davis. Rick Fox is 57, retired NBA player, former Mr. Vanessa Williams, whose birthday, as I recall, was anniversary of her getting giving up her crown was yesterday. Rick Fox, 57. Barry Bonds, the steroid cheater and Hall of Fame candidate, apparently, I guess, Barry Bonds, 62. And Karl Malone, 63, Utah Jazz legend, third all-time for most points in a career, unlike true scoring legend Will Chamberlain, it says here. LeBron James holds the all-time record with more than 43,000 points. Kareem Abdul-Jabbar, 38,000. Malone, 36,000. But if we're talking lovers, it's Wilt Chamberlain all the way. You know, that's what they say here. Okay, donkey. And let's see. Oh, you remember this, Pete. In 1993, three baseball fans were hurt at Dodger Stadium when New York Mets outfielder Vince Coleman threw a firecracker that was equivalent of a quarter stick of dynamite into the crowd. Three people were hurt. He got off with a small fine and 200 hours of community service, Vince Coleman. And let's see. We're going to play some Bob Dylan for you later, but in the meantime, before that, it was on this day in 1965. Oh, my God, I think this was the year after I hitchhiked with Dave Whittlesey, my prep school friend of mine. We hitchhiked to the Newport Folk Festival in 1964. In 1965, on this very day, Bob Dylan, renowned for his acoustic folk music, plugs in and goes electric. The Newport Folk Festival went nuts. Booing, jeering. Pete Seeger said at the time, if I had an axe, I'd cut that cable right now. Controversy why the crowd was booing. Some said it was because he had gone electric. Others contend it was because the set was too short. Bob Dylan only played for 15 minutes, but he had several instrument changes, and he only managed to play three songs. So after three songs, he left. I don't know. He went electric.
9: Very open-minded for the liberal Pete Seeger there, Mr. Commie.
0: Yeah, exactly. Yeah, he should,
9: You need to see that movie. You need to see
0: that movie.
9: You would like
0: Unknown or Unforgiven or what the hell was it? Nobody knows him. What the hell was it? Something like Unknown. Unknown Somebody. Or something like that. Yeah, I've got it.
9: It's a dumb title because it's
0: hard. Yeah,
9: it's
0: silly.
9: It's a lyric from
0: a
9: song.
0: Why would you...
9: A complete unknown.
0: A complete unknown. But why would they... Does that even have a clue to what it might be about? It might be,
9: if you know his songs, that's a famous lyric.
0: I know. It's true. Kippurpeen Flounder, how's it going? 404-741-1230, 741-1230. Let's see. I got a comment the other day. As you know, on weekends, my activity is I go to the stable where I used to have Jack the Good Boy, and I play with the other people's horses and give them all treats and play with the stable kitty cats. Well, and I put the videos on Facebook and YouTube. And this is the kind of reaction that I get occasionally. This is from Toddman. Toddman says, "Hey, Kimmer, your videos have taught me a lot about horses. I think when I get older and closer to death, I might go start seeing horses, too." golly, thanks, Todd. Jeez. Wow.
9: Damn. Shots fired. 1 out of 12. See the man.
0: That's all good. That's not to worry.
9: Corn of hate, Asbury.
0: Oh, mercy. Anyway. Kevin Pete and Flounder, 404-741-1230, 741-1230. The case going around, we haven't said much about it because it makes me mad even to talk about it. The case of that teenage kid named Wells, which is now I got it here, Nolan Wells, 18 years old, a football player, a tough, strong football player who happens to be black. He was at an outing a Mississippi teenager. They were doing a boat trip to Horn Island, a barrier island off Mississippi's Gulf Coast. He was with his friends, the white people teenagers, okay? And so they're on the boat. The boat started leaking. He went back to shore, and there was, the people wanted to leave on the boat, and they said, "Come on, you got to get on the boat here, Nolan." And he said, no, it's okay. I'll stay here and talk to this girl. Well, when he talked to the girl, and then they complained that he disappeared and no one knew what happened to him, and then he turned up dead in the water. He was found. And so the family hired this lawyer. You may have heard his name before, Ben Crump. Ben Crump. Ben Crump is a guy who was involved with everything from George Floyd to Trayvon Martin and all those other racist cases where he is in it for the money. And so this guy Crump is now he did a separate autopsy, and he's flown experts in to complain about it and see if there's covering up something, because it was a black kid with white teenagers, and that's what his family said. His family said, well, there's something fishy, because they said he was fully clothed, and then he had his shirt off, and he had a mark on his neck, and so, it's obviously with these white kids, and they're saying, now, wait a minute, and because of the people screaming and yelling about it, the FBI is investigating death threats. Death threats to not only those other white people, but their families. I mean, it's unbelievable. You make threats against the police investigating as well. And it's all been stirred up because of false information about what happened to the black teenager with his white teenage friends. The Mississippi governor, Republican Tate Reeves, said attorney Ben Crump and Al Sharpton are responsible for inciting the racist threats. They're to blame for the threats. They're stoking division for personal gain. It's sad to see, but not unexpected. This is how they built their careers. Ben Crump and Al Sharpton. And they're investigating to see, what they can do about it, all these threats. And by the way, the girl that they said was left behind to talk to him says, well, yeah, we split up. I went back with my friends. I didn't stay with him. And so now this guy Crump has said, well, they said he didn't get on the boat. Then somebody got on some boat. Which is it? And he's now just stirring up everything. I hate this. This is George Floyd all over again. Thank God it's not working. I don't see a lot of public demonstrations in cities around the country. Thank God.
9: What? Why don't we just wait and get the facts?
0: Yeah, well, that's what I'm saying.
9: See, if it was something bad or not something bad. Well, I don't understand.
0: Ben Crump.
9: It's the lawyers.
0: Because the family immediately got him because he gets publicity. And when he shows up and they had news conferences and he shows up at the podium and all of a sudden it's the GoFundMe and they're getting the people involved and they got to hire an investigator. I mean, it's unbelievable. Yeah. And thank God the public's not falling for it. This is a racist scam. He died. Kid died. Gee, that's too bad. They haven't even got the coroner office says, well, there's a little mark on his neck, but it could have been anything. You know, they didn't even know where it happened. And there's no evidence that he was killed. It's just, you know, but
9: yeah, that's
0: the
9: no evidence as of right now. There's no evidence.
0: Yeah. Well, they have time to get some.
9: Happened,
0: yeah, so. They have time to get some. One more quick thing here. I'd rather end on this segment on a good note. There was a story some time ago in New York City. A Queens man was dragging two dogs by leashes behind as he drove his car through Long Island. And some people said, oh, my God, I can't believe this. The dogs were obviously being bumped around. I mean, it was like a horrible torture joke. And the dogs were Marley and Miss Noogie, and their names really are Marzipan and Nougat, and they were taken to a special ASPCA rescue team that works on taking care of dogs who were particularly hurt and been rescued by the police, rescued by NYPD. The guy got caught. He faces a year in jail, and he was dragging these dogs, and the dogs were taken care of. They use helper dogs at this kennel and teach them about touch training, and the dogs are better, they're fine, and they're getting their forever homes. And they're going to make it.
9: Well, right. How about doing to him what they did to guy in Game of Thrones?
0: Yeah, drag him behind the car. Yeah.
9: Let his dogs eat him.
0: Well, even better. Although his dogs are, you know, nice dogs. Unfortunately.
9: We need a dire wolf.
0: We need to get, there you go. A big canoe, one of those big canoe dogs or canoe rescue. What the hell?
9: Cane Corso.
0: Yeah, Corsos. Yeah, there you go. All right, Caribbean Flotta. Almost done. Look out. Here we go. Look out.
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0: Look out.
1: I know you like this version.
0: I like this. What a nice thing for Flounder to do other than the Bob Dylan version. I love the Birds version of the big hit 1965. Birds number one in Britain with their version of Bob Dylan's Mr. Tambourine Man. The first Bob Dylan song to reach number one. That's amazing. The first Bob Dylan song to reach number one, 1965. The Birds' recording of the song was influential in initiating the musical subgenre of folk rock. And it led many contemporary bands to mimic its fusion of jangly guitars and intellectual lyrics. Well, that's a good point. I really thought about that. But I'm also amazed the first Bob Dylan song to reach number one was Mr. Tambourine Man. I'm just kind of surprised.
1: Cool.
0: All right, sir. A couple of birthdays here for you. Kim Repeat and Flounder. Michael Richards, Kramer on Seinfeld is 77. Robert Hayes, Ted Stryker in Airplane. Robert Hayes is 79. Chris Sarandon is 84. Prince Humperdinck in The Princess Bride. Jack Skellington in A Nightmare Before Christmas. Vampire Jerry Dandridge in the original Fright Night. And Susan Sarandon's ex-husband. They were married for 12 years from 1967. Chris Sarandon is 84 today. There you go. And Elizabeth Moss, 44 years old. She was married to Fred Armisen. Fred Armisen was the guy from Portlandia who was on SNL stuff. He's a comedian, really weird. The marriage lasted 8 months. 8 months. And when they split up, they asked her what happened. She said, he was horrible. He was awful. He's a fake personality. He's a man. She just unloaded on him. 8 month long marriage. Jeez. And Kristen Chenoweth, that naughty little blonde, she played the media consultant in West Wing. She was in Wicked and a bunch of things. She just got married. Kristen Chenoweth is 58. Her husband is 14 years younger. So good for her. Anyway. By the way, a showbiz thing in case you join us. Earlier today mentioned that Jon Bon Jovi had to quit his show at Madison Square Garden last night. Couldn't get through the set. Jon Bon Jovi is 64. He was playing night 8 of his 9-show residency at Madison Square Garden, part of his Forever tour, but he had to stop the show. He was singing Living on a Prayer, and he said, I'm sorry, I'm hurt, and you're not getting the best of me. He said, don't throw away your ticket stubs. I'm going to figure something out. I just hold on to it. We'll figure out how to reschedule. And he walked off the stage, said, I'm going to have to cool it for the night. I feel great. But he had to leave. He told fans he'd had a sinus infection. And I don't know. Anyways, I guess he's
2: for
0: alive.
2: 40 years?
0: Yeah. Anyway.
2: You're one story away from completing the Triple Crown.
0: Well, you mean about the internet going down? What have I left?
2: No. That was my story. You had one story that was yours left.
0: I did the Nolan Wells case.
2: Hold on, the aging story.
0: Oh, the aging story. Yeah, I got that one here. Where the hell did it go? Oh, I hate that. Oh, my God, so it's a great story.
2: You're so close.
0: All right, wait a minute. No, I didn't chuck it. I couldn't have chucked it.
2: It basically decides how long we can live.
0: Yeah, they did a study, and, I'll remember.
2: Put them in order, and you wouldn't have to have
0: I had it here, and now I don't know where the hell the damn thing went.
2: Stack of stories.
0: It's incredible, because I don't have any other. I can't be missing. It can't be gone. Oh, here it is. No,
2: yeah,
0: that's not it either.
2: I don't believe.
0: All right, wait a minute. Here we go.
2: We'll be there.
0: Here we go. I got it right here. A new study, they tried to find out about how long you could live. The oldest person in the world on record made it to 122. Study researchers at an institute of science and technology checked what are called somatic mutations. Those are changes in your DNA that accumulate in your cells over a lifetime, and they can damage the cells and interfere with how they function. So the scientists wanted to do some tests on these mutations to see if they could avoid them. They built a model and switched off all the reversible hallmarks of aging, and then left the somatic mutations on their own untouched to see how long humans could theoretically live if the genetic errors were the only thing standing in their way. The verdict: the researchers found they would still cap the median human lifespan between 146 and 194 years. However, damn, organs like the liver and the skin constantly, and by the way, the skin is your biggest organ. The skin is an organ. It's the biggest organ in your body. The liver and your skin constantly replace old cells, effectively wiping out the changes. Without any other aging factors at play, the model suggests that maintaining normal function for the liver and your skin could go for thousands of years.
2: Not my liver. It's still recovering from
0: well,
2: the first 40.
0: And by the way, the guy whose his name is Brian Johnson, he's spending millions of dollars every year trying to slow the aging process. Have you seen the story about this guy? They say that you're not going to, you can't outrun death, man. It's
2: well, he's sick. He's got some kind of
0: he just came out with
2: immune thing.
0: Yeah, messing himself up.
2: To his credit, he's going to try and find the cure.
0: Yeah. So. Well, you know. Good for him. You know, we need people like that. He's, you know, maybe he's the medical Elon Musk or something at some point. You know, you never know. By the way, the people are living longer than ever. The average life expectancy in America is 79. But that is not around the world. The average in comparable countries is 83.
2: Well, our infant mortality rate is way too high here in this country.
0: Yeah, and it's just disgustingly high. Way higher than it should be for a civilized nation, anyway. Well, I'll be damned. Well, there you go. Oh, mercy. All right. You know what? Let's play that silly James Carville thing again here, Flounder. You want to? Again, this James Carville, even James Carville is finally telling you idiot Democrats, stop being so stupid. James Carville, if you will, here for about a minute. James,
3: I'm going to read something to you, and I'm going to tell you why this is typical. A progressive House candidate who served in a battleground district in Michigan
0: with long Democratic
3: Party officials once said black U.S. political leaders are a pillar of the capitalist and imperialist American establishment. Yeah.
0: I don't know.
3: Jim Clyburn is part of that. Yeah, you're right. That's exactly who Martin Luther King was. Yeah, you're right. That's who John Lewis was. And these people are paternalistic, and it's a bunch of overeducated little white turds who think they know more than other people know, and they know what's wrong, and they're gonna go and then you got, they're talking about indicting Netanyahu. And
2: that
3: the problem is you have a candidate, a DSA candidate in New York saying we should be against interracial dating. Let me tell you something. These people, and these are to all my black friends and friends, people like me,
2: both of them,
3: they think they know more than you do. They think their history is more glorious than yours. They think that Lenin was a more glorious human being than Martin Luther King or Frederick Douglass. That's what they really think. And if you know that, you don't know your history. And you should view these people with extreme, extreme skepticism. Because they think they know what's better for you than you know what's better for you. And they think they know your history better than you know their history. This don't know what he's talking about.
0: James Carville. And by the way, Carville said the Democrats need to pass a voter ID bill. He said everybody in America wants it. You got to pass something. Yeah. He doesn't want to do the version they're doing, but he says pass something. You get stop this. You're being idiots. And he's right. I mean, but even if he's trying to see the, you know, make him to see the light. And I, you know, I say let him keep talking. Every time these socialists come up, they have more of these screwy ideas. And the guy in New York, I mean, all of it is just showing what the party's splitting apart. Anyway, hold on. Boy, we have another flounder is funny here. One more shot before we go.
4: You can tell from the grill that George really didn't have a lot of help with this thing. He just walked into an appliance factory. I got an idea for a grill. We're going to put it on an angle. Let's go. And nobody helped him. They're like, all right. Nobody stood up and said, hey, George, how about an on and off switch?
0: George, more of a grill.
4: No on and off switch. You plug it in and it's on. And when you unplug it, make it take a couple hours to cool down, all right? Just put it on an angle. That's all we need to think about. Instead of, well, what about a thermostat, George, with like a range of different temperatures for different foods? No, one temperature is all you're going to need at this grill. 550 degrees. And make it hot on the outside, too. Put it on an angle. Let's go.
2: Angle. Grease slides right out.
4: Illegal stuff. Hey, George, what about making a locking hinge so they can safely rest their food? And take it out without hurting themselves. Now, make it like a rat trap. Just put it on an angle. Just make sure it's on an angle.
0: That hot grease come flying out of there. Anyway, boys, have a great weekend. Best to Nola Bell and Mrs. Veronica. And in the meantime, God bless America. Semper Fi. Christine, sing me home, baby. I got to go. You're killing me. Look out. See you tomorrow, stable horse and kiddies. Look out.
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6: As the U.S. is locked and loaded, I'm Lisa Lacera, Fox News. President Trump with the comments in the Oval Office this afternoon as he considers a large-scale attack on Iran.
7: We can take that to a much higher level if we want to. You know, we're prepared to do that, as you know.
6: The president again saying Iran cannot have a nuclear weapon. This, as Central Command says, it's fired on another merchant ship that was trying to breach the blockade of Iranian ports. A CENTCOM spokesman says American forces disabled the ship in the Gulf of Oman after it attempted to run the blockade at least four times. The military then fired into the ship's engine room. Fox's Steve Harrigan in Tel Aviv reporting the conflict shows signs of widening.
8: One sign of preparations here for potential trouble ahead. A number of mayors of Israeli cities have reopened bomb shelters, bunkers around parts of the city. They usually do this in times of heightened alert.
6: U.S. embassies in the Middle East have begun alerting Americans their options to leave could become more limited. Paramount Skydance has agreed to delay the closing of its acquisition of Warner Brothers Discovery well into next year as a judge continues to consider a challenge from 12 states looking to block the deal.
9: Paramount said it wouldn't close the merger until 5 days after the judge rules on the merits of the case or June the 1st, 2020. 27, whichever comes first. The move comes days after a judge granted a temporary restraining order requested by the states to delay the transaction for several weeks. The states sued to block Paramount's buyout of Warner, claiming that the combo would extinguish competition in Hollywood and lead to fewer choices for consumers. Paramount has called the state's claims meritless and vowed to vigorously defend its merger.
6: Fox's Hillary Barsky. More than 200,000 people in southwestern France and central Spain forced from their homes as massive wildfires continue to grow. Several firefighters have been injured. No deaths have been reported in either country. 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
6: New details about the ransom notes publicized after the disappearance of Nancy Guthrie have reignited interest in the case.
11: Renewed attention on that first alleged ransom note comes after it was read on the popular Crime Junkie podcast. The note was sent to TMZ and a couple of TV news stations in Arizona, which is where Breonna Whitney was working at the time. Whitney said the note was addressed directly to Savannah Guthrie. Later alleged notes claimed the 84-year-old Guthrie died shortly after she was taken. There was never any proof of life, and not one of these alleged ransom notes was ever authenticated.
6: Fox's Claudia Cowan. Since her disappearance in January, authorities have not made any arrests or identified any person of interest. Singer Chris Brown has pled guilty to fighting at a London nightclub in 2023, where authorities say he hit a music producer over the head with a bottle. Brown remains free on bail and will be sentenced in October. A former NFL Pro Bowler and TV analyst has been booked on a drunk driving charge.
12: Former Dallas Cowboys Cowboys quarterback Tony Romo has been arrested in Milwaukee on suspicion of operating while under the influence, an OWI. The Milwaukee County Sheriff's Office says Romo was stopped Thursday at around 8 p.m. and performed poorly on field sobriety tests. He was later booked and released from jail and is now scheduled to appear in court in September. Wisconsin state law says a first offense OWI is generally a civil offense, with a citation typically carrying a fine ranging from $150 to $300. Romo is from the Milwaukee area, having grown up in nearby Burlington. He's a four-time Pro Bowler and is now the lead NFL analyst for CBS Sports. Tony Genualdo, Fox News.
6: The Democratic National Committee has selected South Carolina to hold the first presidential nominating contest in 2028. The decision most likely cements a Democratic primary calendar that moves away from Iowa and New Hampshire. I'm Lee Silasera. This is Fox News.
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Let's have some fun on a Friday and Ask Dr. Jesse Friday, and I am in the best freaking mood in the world, even though I got ripped off. You cannot believe how badly I got ripped off. I will get to that at some point in time in the show. We have things to discuss, and you know what it is. It's your questions, and you have so many questions. Questions about entertainment, Hollywood, the new Odyssey movie. You have questions about local political activism. Why do they all say the same thing? I'm talking about the communists. Does someone send out an email there? Can the president conceal carry? Somebody has an idea for the 2028 primary. Someone wants to talk about losing the House, not the Senate. All that, so much more coming up tonight on the world famous Jesse Kelly show. So I want to begin here. And it's completely unrelated. Well, it's not unrelated to politics. It's about culture. Culture war stuff is important. And just before I read the email, I want to again remind you that cohesion as a society does matter. It does. Entertainment in a society matters. It's not nothing. It's not, there's no time for that. Everything should be work. Go to work or go to school and come home and go to sleep. No. All societies have had things they gather together to do to entertain them. Sports have always been a thing. Dancing, plays, you know, today it's movies, whatever. And it is important. In fact, when it comes to, we'll talk about movies because that used to be, you know, a play in ancient Greece or Rome or something like that. You know, it's really important for values. Very important for values. It just is. There would be a purpose. We'll focus on Greece here because actually we're about to talk about the Odyssey. You know, Homer writes the Odyssey all these years ago. Obviously, it's kind of a big deal in Greece. If you were a Greek child, you knew the story. Maybe, depending on where you lived, you would go watch somebody act it out in a play. But what was it? Was it just for entertainment? Just for Friday night, glass of wine and some feta cheese? No. There were supposed to be lessons in there that imparted certain values on society, on Greek society at the time. Our society is no different today. Sports. Movies. When I was a kid, I've told you this before, and you know, you have time to psychologize yourself when you get old enough. When I was a kid, we didn't watch a ton of movies, and my dad tended to like the same ones, so we would watch the same ones over and over again. And

0: and then lecture the dumb rubes for not going to this huge cultural event. And I've seen way too much of that on the right. Ah, you losers in your culture war. Go see the movies. It's an epic achievement. All right, maybe a tranny in there, but boy, I couldn't imagine being one of the angry, uneducated peasants who didn't go out and watch Christopher Nolan's newest movie. I would never do something like that either. I guess my point in this whole thing is, if you want to watch Reacher on Amazon, watch Reacher. I'm a hypocrite too. You want to go to the Odyssey? Go to the Odyssey. You want to watch the NFL? Watch the NFL. I go to baseball games. Baseball went gay too a while ago. They're getting better, obviously, but I'm not in a position to lecture anybody on where they spend or don't spend their money. I will say this. We all could do better, myself included. And there are times, have been many times, when a company has simply gone so far that I've cut them off forever. Disney's a good example. Disney will never get any a dime of any kind of my money. I've been on a Disney vacation. Never again. Took the kids to Disney World a long time ago. Never again. We used to have a subscription to Disney Plus. Never again. That was a bridge too far for me. We're all hypocrites. Nobody's perfect. You want to go see the Odyssey? Go see the Odyssey. All I can do is tell you why I'm not and tell you, remind you that entertainment is important. 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
2: Well, the communist with the great smile, Zoran Mamdani, is really facing a harsh reality on all these promises that he made to low-information New Yorkers to get elected mayor. The promise of free buses? He has discovered that the projected loss revenue for the city will be $1 billion. Suddenly, that idea is off the table. Oh, and he was going to arrest Netanyahu. Oh, Mamdani finds out he's not a dictator yet, so that's off the table. Oh, and the grocery stores He promised five. They only have locations for two, and the first one won't even open until late next year. But I want to tell you a little bit more about the DSA, Democratic Socialist of America, a.k.a. the USA Communist Party, a Mamdani sycophant by the name of Gustavo Cordillo was on Fox News earlier this week criticizing New York landlords, those evil, evil landlords, most of whom, by the way, are middle-class New Yorkers. Gordillo is upset because, as he said, landlords in New York have been making a 12% return on investment. And he's saying the landlords are complaining that that's not enough. But here we get to the meat of this commentary about the DSA, the AOCs, and the rest of it. You really need to know how they think. Gordillo right now is saying we need a constitutional amendment to prohibit anybody from making a double-digit return on an investment, whether it's in real estate, stocks, bonds, gold, silver, whatever. If you make more than a double-digit return, you've broken the law and should be prosecuted. Oh, these people are going to be a lot of fun, the more of them that get elected. Neil Bortz, Extra 106.3.
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7: 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Now, I'm sorry. I have to put the questions aside for a moment, and I have to talk to you about how stupid I am. So, in my younger years, I did something really, really dumb and cost myself $1,000. This isn't even the actual story I'm going to tell you about modern day. I'm just letting you know I have done dumb things and been burned before. Would you like to know what I did? I was selling RVs. I was in my pickup. I had to drive to meet a customer to get their paperwork signed so I could get the paperwork turned in. I get done, get the paperwork signed. I pull over into a parking lot to grab a bite. I go through fast food place, pull over, grab a bite. Dude looked pretty well-dressed, whatever, respectfully approaches the vehicle. All right, I got my gun on me. I'm not necessarily worried about anything. Okay, I rolled down the window. Dude proceeds to tell me, hey, don't know if you're in the market, but I have this projector that'll project movies or games or something on your garage door. So, you know, and our kids were smaller at the time, so I, of course, like to watch sports or whatever's on, and the kids like to watch stuff. And immediately I have going through my head, oh gosh, that'd be really cool. But I'm not made of money. Guy was nice though. And I said, all right, how much are they? Dude, I don't have a ton of money. And he said, it's $1,000. I've got it right here in the back of my truck. You got a grand on you? We'll load it in the back of your truck. And I know, I know you're already mocking me and screaming retroactively at me not to do this, but again, I was young, stupid. I'm just so stupid. I said, yeah, sure. I drive down to the bank. We don't have a ton of money. I drive down to the bank and I get $1,000 out. I drive back. I buy for $1,000 a projector out of the back of somebody's truck in a parking lot. Feeling pretty good about my purchase. I drive home. I unbox it. Yeah, it's not functional. Doesn't work at all. And you know how I'm not quite crisp, but you know I don't do well with losing money. So I'm sitting there about to throw up. I'm so mad at myself and embarrassed. And it was just, it was honestly, I'll never forget it. It was one of the worst feelings in my life. When you have that moment where you screwed up, or I'm not even going to call it a mistake, and you probably had these. And if you haven't, if you're young, good for you. I'm sorry, it's going to happen. When you have those moments where you are responsible and you screwed up and you did something bad, it just eats away at you, right? So prior to a couple years ago, that was probably the worst financial decision I have ever made in my life. Now, let me ask you something before I continue with my story here. Look, it's Friday. I'm just screwing off. Let me ask you something. What's the most expensive thing you ever bought in your life? Now, for most people, that's going to be a house. That's for me too, right? Me, it's a house. And for most people, that's if you've purchased a house yet, if not, whatever. For most people, number two or number one is going to be a vehicle. Beyond that, I don't really have a lot of big purchases. So beyond a house and a car, I will tell you I have bought one and only one really expensive thing in my life. The most expensive thing I have ever purchased in my life was a generator for the house. Not just one you put in the garage. You know how big I am on preparing for disasters. I watched what happened down here in Houston during Hurricane Harvey with the power loss and that, I have always dreamt of the peace of mind that would come with purchasing a whole home generator. I have never bought anything like that before or since, ever. I don't have boats and fancy jewelry and crap, ever. I spent, I kid you not, this is years ago, I spent $30,000 on a whole home generator. I got more power than I needed. I went all in. I wanted the best one. Now, that was $30,000 installed and all that other stuff, foundation and everything else, but $30,000 on a whole home generator. And I'm here to tell you right now, I'm going to have to finish this in a second. I am here to tell you right now, I am convinced at this point in time that that entire industry is a racket and a ripoff, like buying a Rolex watch from a street vendor in Tijuana, Mexico. The people who sell them, racket, ripoff. The people who service them, racket, ripoff. I think the most expensive thing I've ever bought in my life, besides car and a house, I think I lost every dime. Yeah, just bearing my soul till you're here. You know what? I'll finish in a moment, and I'll tell you what happened. Before I do that, do you want to be smart enough to avoid doing things like this? That's why your mind needs a male vitality stack or a female vitality stack from Chalk. Do you want the energy in your life to sue somebody for $30,000? 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
9: Fox News, I'm Tom Graham. President Trump will attempt a second attempt at the White House Correspondents' Dinner this evening. Fox's Peter Doocy explains his press secretary gave a preview of his planned speech.
10: Caroline Levitt tells us the president's speech will be a combination of unifying yet vicious and serious yet hilarious all at the same time, if you can imagine that. One thing I can assure you, it will be entertaining.
9: A gunman earlier opened fire at a security checkpoint back in April, canceling a planned correspondence dinner then. Los Angeles Mayor Karen Bass says homelessness in the nation's second most populous city is up 3% from last year.
11: Homelessness is back to nearly the same level it was in 2024. The numbers jumped from more than 43,000 people in 2025 to more than 45,000 this year.
9: Fox's Natalie Chuck in L.A. 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
19: 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So.
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18: 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Have you ever looked at a map before? Aw, man. It's to the left of Kennesaw.
20: Can't tell you how many times I've said that to my wife. Just go south on 400, yeah. Exit, and head east. And she's like, what do you mean?
19: Exactly. Tell her to turn right next time.
18: That's right.
19: And right, she'll know exactly.
20: No, that would not be to the right when you're heading south.
18: 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Fine, just let it go. I won't embarrass him anymore, man. It's not time to pile on the child. You know? Sorry, man. You'll get it. You'll get it. You'll get it. It's fine. Go home, tell your daddy.
20: I turned right like you said.
18: No.
20: No, you didn't.
18: But, go home and tell your daddy you don't know how to read that. And then tell me how to change a tire. And he's going to feel like the biggest disappointment ever.
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0: Is the Jesse Kelly Show on a magnificent Friday. You can email the show your love, your hate, your death threats, your Ask Dr. Jesse questions, jesse@jessekellyshow.com. Thank you for letting me bare my soul. I actually do feel better. I feel better. And I know you're going to make fun of me, and I deserve it. I deserve it. Pile on. AOC is totally running for president. You can tell she's totally running for president. Now, she's as far left and radical as all the nutballs, Rashida Tlaib and Ilhan Omar and all of them. But you notice when Ilhan Omar speaks, she still speaks like the communist radical she is. She's not interested in getting along with Democrats. She's a communist. Rashida Tlaib, same thing. Screeching, yelling, same thing. Do you remember when Joe Biden was running for president? And AOC was out there campaigning on his behalf. The other types, the Rashida Tlaib types, would think, well, that was beneath them. That's moderating. I'm not doing that. Not AOC. AOC was all in. She's in Michigan, getting involved in the primaries. Does this sound like someone who sees herself as stuck on the squad? Or somebody, the audio is a little crappy, by the way. Or is this somebody who's positioning herself to run for president?
1: Whoever wins this primary, we are forcefully supporting, no matter what. Let's get that twisted. We are here to win Democrats' majority in the House and in the Senate. Whoever wins this primary, this is what primaries are for. We come behind our nominee, and we make sure that we stay focused on the task ahead of us.
0: Absolutely. That sounds like somebody who's positioning herself to run for president. Hey, we're going to come behind whoever wins. Speaking of which, here is Pete Buttigieg.
2: Yeah, I think those of us who are more moderate in the party should concentrate our efforts on talking about what we're for.
0: That was him not disavowing the DSA. That's another man who's working very, very hard to make sure he's courting as many people as possible, which, I mean, he's used to that. Hey, Jesse, I listened earlier this week when you played a long montage of Dems saying the most secure election in history. As much as I hate these commies, I have to admire their consistency and alignment in messaging. Can you explain for us how they are able to do this? Is there a central office where talking points are developed and distributed? Who writes it? Why aren't we as well organized in our comms? Says his name is Bill. All right, this is a very worthy discussion. I could, and I'm not going to play any for you right now. We've got too much good stuff to get to, but I could play 3 hours of montages right now of, you know, different communists in different parts of the Communist Party repeating the same line. They make for amazing montages. Western Lensman and Mays Moore and Grabian, all these guys who grab all these videos, they're great at putting these montages together of the same thing, the same thing. The most secure election in history will stop the spread of the virus. Hunter Biden's laptop, one of my favorite ones, was Russian, had all the hallmarks of Russian disinformation. Every single major issue, you will get uniformity across the Communist Party in the United States of America, repeat the same line, and often a ridiculous line over and over and over again. Let's focus on why and the ridiculousness of it. First of all, remember that communists themselves, Democrats, are generally going to be stupider. Stupid people, they're going to be more susceptible to this kind of thing. That's one. Two, IQ aside, they're going to be more herd-oriented than you are. You can argue whether that's nature or nurture. But some people, they don't want to stand out. They don't want to rise above. And beyond that, they don't want to sit and think. I don't want to think. I want to do this. I want to do that. I want to watch TV. I want to live my life. I want to go out with my friends. You guys just tell me what to think about things. So a communist is going to be a herd animal by nature. right? They want to be a herd animal. They find safety and security in the herd. Well, if you're a herd animal, if you're a sheep, you go where the shepherd leads. You go where the shepherd leads. So let's understand that. One of the main drivers of this is a Democrat is going to be much more receptive to that kind of thing than you. For me, for probably you too, when I hear them doing this, safest and most secure election in history, when I hear them doing it, I find it immediately a turn off. It does the opposite of working on me. It was what convinced me they stole the election. I didn't know what happened at night with the ballots and whatnot. I wasn't really sure about anything. I wasn't convinced they stole the election until I heard most secure election in history, most secure election in history, most secure. That for me was, oh gosh, they stole it. That's what it told me. Probably told you the same thing. Oh my gosh, they did steal the freaking thing. That was the evidence I needed. Okay, so back to the actual question. Where does it come from? Well, remember I said these people are herd animals. They are just naturally herd animals. That brings me to where it comes from, which I will get to in just a moment. Hang on.

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4: Another attempt at breaching the blockade. I'm Lisa Lacerra, Fox News. Central Command says it fired on another merchant ship that tried to force its way through the blockade of Iranian ports at least four times, firing into its engine room as the conflict in Iran shows signs of widening, with Saudi Arabia joining in against Iranian proxies.
5: Sources tell Fox the Saudi military is currently carrying out airstrikes against Houthi targets in Yemen. Explosions have been heard near naval targets in the port of Hodeidah. This is in response to the Houthis hitting a Saudi oil tanker and targeting another in the Red Sea.
4: Fox's Jennifer Griffin in Washington. President Trump in the Oval Office this afternoon again saying the U.S. is considering a larger scale attack against Iran.
6: They cannot have a nuclear weapon. If they have even the thought of a nuclear weapon, we will just continue to go at much higher levels.
4: Still, the president says the U.S. is not ruling out diplomatic efforts. The rescheduled White House Correspondents' Dinner gets underway this hour with a few changes.
7: The event tonight is going to have some new security measures after a gunman stormed the ballroom during April's dinner in an attempt to take the president's life. Some of those new measures include mandatory guest registration for everyone attending. It will pre-vet everyone in that room who will have to show a QR code to get in. There will also be only one entrance. The director of the Secret Service, Sean Curran, says his agency is going all out to secure this event in coordination with other federal and local authorities.
4: Fox's Jackie Heinrich at the White House. Police in New York City have arrested a man on attempted murder, hate crime, and other charges after they say he stabbed a Jewish man and an Asian man in two separate incidents about two blocks apart. Authorities say Raul Morales yelled the phrase Allahu Akbar while attacking the man on Manhattan's Upper West Side. Police Commissioner Jessica Tisch said there's no known link between Morales and the victims. America's listening to Fox News.
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4: A record-setting foodborne illness outbreak in the U.S. gets even bigger.
10: The CDC says it's added four more states to the Cyclospora outbreak, first tied to shredded lettuce from Taylor Farms, served at Taco Bell restaurants. The additional states are Illinois, Kansas, Oklahoma, and Pennsylvania, which pushes the investigation to nine states with nearly 1,950 illnesses and 98 hospitalizations. But that's only part of a much larger problem. Since May, the CDC has received reports of more than 4,100 confirmed cases nationwide and is investigating another 7,400 likely cases across 41 states. The FDA says the outbreak could extend beyond Taco Bell as investigators continue tracing the source. Carmen Roberts, Fox News.
4: Federal regulators continue to focus on lettuce from Taylor Farms, which recently recalled iceberg lettuce grown in central Mexico, but Mexico health officials announced yesterday the parasite was not detected in the lettuce or water at that company. Plant. And the CDC says it's logged more measles cases this year than all of last year, with 2,300 cases as of today. Major outbreaks in South Carolina, Utah, and Arizona have contributed to the rise. Lawmakers consider a new tool that would manage artificial intelligence.
11: Congress shifting into high gear to meet any potential challenges from AI. A bipartisan effort from Democratic Congressman from California, Ted Lieu, and Texas Republican Nathaniel Moran. The AI Kill Switch Act would require the largest AI developers to maintain shutdown capabilities, plus hand over emergency authority to the Department of Homeland Security to slow or shut down AI systems deemed capable of causing catastrophic harm. Another bipartisan group of six House lawmakers proposing a bill that would require developers of the most powerful AI models to submit them for independent security audits.
4: Fox's CJ Papa, I'm Lisa Lucera. This is Fox News.
12: This is House Call for Health. Avocados are the stars of a new study. It's published in the Journal of Clinical Lipidology and finds that adults with abdominal obesity who ate avocados daily for 6 months saw a beneficial reduction in LDL particles. LDL particles carry cholesterol through the bloodstream, and higher levels increase heart disease risk. Avocados contain unsaturated fats, fiber, and other properties which have been shown to reduce LDL levels. Researchers from the Penn State Department of Nutritional Sciences who led the study found about a 4% reduction in heart disease risk with daily avocado consumption. Researchers say adults with obesity tend to carry more LDL particles and that maintaining a healthy diet can help promote cardiovascular health. One avocado has around 300 calories, barely any sodium, and more than 10 grams of fiber. For more health news, go to foxnewshealth.com. 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I'm Lisa Brady, Fox News.

0: shouldn't do that, but it's possible. I guess, look, anything's possible. I mean, hey, anything's possible. This lady's a member of Congress.
1: The World Cup that captured the imaginations of the entire world when they saw all of these people of color that was playing for all these teams. And ultimately, if you recall, the last two teams, it was Argentina and Spain. And it seemed like the vast majority of the world was rooting for Argentina, or actually against Argentina, right? And why was that? Just give me an explanation if you could guess. If you'll just let them finish the answer.
2: Spain are the best team. Maybe that's why they were rooting for them.
1: There's also a racist history that
3: Mr.
1: exists.
3: Mr. Beyer, you're recognized.
1: Thank you,
3: Jeff.
0: Remember that conversation we had about Mazie Hirono one time, that she inspires me because if she can be a senator, I can do anything? Same thing with Jasmine Crockett. 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
11: That's right.
10: I mean, they'll shoot at him. 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
11: Just came to me. Everything that they said about Donald Trump and have said about Donald Trump is embodied in Graham Plattner. Everything, dude.
10: Every
11: assault. They call him, you know, the assaulter in chief or whatever.
10: All the silliness. Yeah.
11: They call him a Nazi. They call him all, dude, everything they say about him, they wrapped their arms around with Graham Plattner.
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2: News. I'm Carmen Roberts. No decision yet, but President Trump says the U.S. military is ready to go all out against Iran.
3: You can just keep doing exactly what we're doing and take them apart piece by piece. We can do it in a more rapid fashion, which we might do, or we can negotiate with them, which we're also doing right now. I mean, as we speak, we're talking to them.
2: The president told reporters Iran is not ready to make a deal. A group of small businesses sues over the just-imposed Trump tariffs on 60 countries. Fox Business's Edward Lawrence says the tariffs are aimed at countries allegedly using forced labor.
4: Multiple administrations have long tracked the use of forced labor in countries across the globe. It's well documented.
2: And Paramount Skydance agrees to freeze its merger with Warner Brothers Discovery until at least next June due to pending litigation. 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

0: It is the Jesse Kelly Show on a fantastic Friday, churning through everything here. Before we get back to the questions, I wanted to bring up something. Ron DeSantis sat down. He was talking about working with Trump on deportations, and I thought this was really good.
1: We're offering up our National Guard and other folks in Florida to be deputized to be immigration judges. We're working with the Department of Justice for the approvals. I'm sure Pam will approve. But then you have, I'll have a National Guard judge advocate here. Someone has a notice to appear. Biden would tell them to come back in 3 years and appear. Now you'll be able to appear in like a day or two, so they're not going to be detained, hopefully, for all that long. We'll have people here in this facility that can make, you know, it's a bureaucracy. The president's got to deal with the bureaucracy. Now, that Supreme Court ruling was good because that's going to allow him to be able to exercise Article 2 the way founders intended, but you still have bureaucracy. So we want to cut through that so that we have an efficient operation between Florida and DHS to get the removal of these illegals done.
0: DeSantis working hand in hand with the Trump administration to streamline getting all these foreigners out of the country. Now pair that with this headline from Mediate. Mark Wayne Mullen already facing, quote, growing tensions with the Trump White House. Now look, there's a bunch of unnamed sources here citing a senior official, but this tracks with what I've been hearing. Remember when Mark Wayne Mullen came out, a couple animals got killed. Mark Wayne Mullen comes out and says, hey, we're pausing all the vehicle stops. Do you remember what Trump did? You know, there's doing things privately and there's doing things publicly. When you do things publicly, that is taking things to the next level, big time, because now you're adding it. There's an embarrassment factor to it. In fact, we were just talking about egos and we're talking about J.D. Vance and Marco Rubio. You think Mark Wayne Mullen, United States Senator, now head of DHS, you think that guy doesn't have an ego? Of course he does. He's a guy. Of course he does. He's got an ego too. He comes out, says, hey, we're pausing the vehicle stops. Trump came out, was it the same day? I believe it was the same day, and said, no, vehicle stops are continuing. Now that didn't get a ton of press. We talked about it on the show. That's a really big deal for the president, not just to overrule him, to do so publicly. And there are quotes in this article like this, quote, every cabinet secretary knows that they have to come to the White House for major policy decisions, the source said. The president sees, hears, and reads everything. I'll tell you a story, one I've told you before. You know who Sean Spicer is. I hope you know. Trump's former press secretary, Sean Spicer, one of the sharpest political guys I know. He's one of these guys who knows a lot of stuff. And I love Sean. He's a friend. Talking to Sean Spicer, he got destroyed by Trump one time when he was the press secretary. Verbally cussed out, yelled at, up and down. What was his egregious error? He stood up at a press conference and he voiced something that Trump did not approve. He voiced something Trump had not approved yet. That, in Donald Trump's world, is a big, big deal. It's actually, not to get sidetracked here, it's why I laugh at all these people who are yelling about what J.D. Vance has been doing with the Iran negotiations, as if J.D. Vance would ever be allowed to do or say anything that Trump did not approve. J.D. Vance is voicing Trump's voice. Otherwise, he wouldn't be allowed to do it. Anyway, Trump controls that stuff. Mark Wayne Mullen, it's not landing well. It's not landing well. Now, I'm not saying he's about to get fired or something like that. You don't want to go churning through cabinet secretaries like that. It's too much chaos. But I found this to be encouraging. Mark Wayne Mullen, I know, is going to lean towards being a weenie when it comes to immigration. He's an Oklahoma politician. That's generally the way it's going to go. It tracks with what I have heard time and time again, that Donald Trump is more hardcore than members of his cabinet on the issue of deportations. Hey, Jesse, I moved to Colorado 52 years ago. Oh, so nice. We were a safe, caring culture who smiled at a passerby and said, thank you, have a great day at the checkout counter, and yielded to the driver who wanted the same parking space. Those were the days. And yes, we could leave our personal items on the table in a restaurant, and when we returned, our items would still be there. What happened to us? My theory is it started with the universities. It's more of a hunch, but why did the communists decide on Colorado? All right, so I've had this before from people from Utah, people from Montana, people in these western states. Why are they invading here? Why are the communists invading here? And there are different answers, but I'll give you one of the most simple ones, and it's 100% true. It might be useful. You can probably look up a map. I'm sure they have this. At the population of every state. The population of every state. Now, a state like Montana. When I was a kid, Montana had 800,000 people. I think because of that godforsaken show Yellowstone, it's up to 1 million. You know, all these people have to move in now after a stupid TV show, but it's still, that's not a lot of people. 1 million people in the whole state? I live in Houston. There's like 5 million people in the town. 1 million people in the whole state. Okay? Now, think about it like you're an invading demonic parasite, like a communist. Think about it like this. How much would it take for you to flip that state blue? Remember, the communist is after senators. Don't get me wrong. He wants the governorship. He wants the House of Representatives and all these other things. But because of the values of the country, for different reasons, the United States Senate, control of the United States Senate, is kind of out of his reach. Not far out of his reach, but out of his reach. Even as bad as the midterms might get, it's hard to see them winning the Senate. Why do they talk about making D.C. a state, making Puerto Rico a state? This is all about the Senate. All about the Senate. All about the Senate. They're trying to take away two senators from us and gain two senators from them. So, how much work do you have to do in Montana versus a state like Texas? Texas has two Republican senators. Of course, the communists want it, and they've put in an effort. They've made an effort at it. There's no question about it. But if the state of Texas has, and I'm embarrassed to say I don't even know. I think we have 15, 20 million people here, maybe more than that. But Montana has 1 million. Well, which state is more ripe for the picking? Just on the number of people who are in the state, Montana is sitting there. If you're a communist and you start launching propaganda and trying to get people to move there, how many people do you have to get in there to flip that red state from red to blue versus a state like Texas where everything's going to get more watered down? You are seeing a focused effort on the Rocky Mountain places like Utah and Colorado and Montana. By the way, Idaho too. They're coming for Idaho, Wyoming. You are seeing a focused effort on these places because there's not many people there. Yeah, there's fewer people out west than there is back east for obvious reasons. The migration of the country took a long time. Whatever the reason, there just aren't as many people out west making two senators in every one of these states ripe for the picking. Oh, yeah, you're right. The universities helped and whatnot. But remember that these things aren't just happening. This is a focused attack by communists. They're doing this stuff on purpose. All right. We have other things. I want to talk to you about young people and socialism. We'll get to that in a moment. China. I want to talk to you about helping widows and orphans. We have new ones, new Gold Star families, families who are getting the worst knock on the door you could ever possibly get. And on top of prayers, those families need our support. How do you do that? How do you help them? 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T2T.org. 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We'll be back.
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9: You want the big secret that the Democrats won't talk about?
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10: 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It's been proven.
9: So this is what they have to do.
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9: instilled
10: in
9: good people. There's what they have galvanized their people to believe is that there is no limit of evil in the interest of what we're telling you is good, which is getting rid of President Hitler.
10: That's right.
9: I mean, they'll shoot at him. 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They will elect a guy who's been accused of multiple sexual assaults with the Nazi tattoo and Reddit and everything else, all that baggage, but they looked at it, it's in the interest of our good, of the good.
10: 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Everything that they said about Donald Trump and have said about Donald Trump is embodied in Graham Plattner. Everything, dude.
9: Every
10: assault. Thing. They call him, you know, the assaulter in chief or whatever.
9: All the silliness,
10: They call him a Nazi. They call him all. Dude, everything they say about him, they wrapped their arms around with Graham Plattner.
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4: Disabling another ship. I'm Lisa Lacerra, Fox News. Central Command says it happened after the vessel attempted to get through the blockade of Iranian ports at least 4 times. As President Trump says, he's still considering massive new strikes on Iran.
5: The president has not made a decision, he says, on whether to resume major attacks on Iran following a collapse of a ceasefire.
6: We're locked and loaded. We're ready to go, but we're talking to them. So maybe there will be, maybe there won't be a tipping point.
5: Still, President Trump tells reporters he does not think Iran is